call upon your name, Lord Jesus, Father. Lord, we know, Lord, that your name is above every other name, my Father. At your name, my Father, every knee shall bow, my Father. Every tongue shall confess that you are Lord, Father, Lord. We thank you, Father, for the name of Jesus, Father, Lord. We thank you, Father, for being our refuge, our strength, Father. Lord, we shall continue to be strong in you, Lord, and in the power of your might, Father, Lord. Lord, we thank you, Father, Lord. None of us shall be afraid, my Father, Lord, but we shall wait on the Lord, my Father, and be of good courage, my Father, Lord, for you shall continue to strengthen our hearts, Father. We thank you. We praise you, Lord. In Jesus' name we pray. Amen. And verse 7 says, in my distress, I called upon the Lord and cried to my God, and he did hear my voice out of his temple, and my cry did enter into his ears. Then the earth shook and trembled, the foundations of heaven moved and shook because he was wroth. Amen. Now the word of God says, let God arise and his enemies be scattered. Amen. May God continue to arise for us in our situations, our circumstances. He says, I called upon the Lord, and he says, my cry entered into his ears. So the word of God tells us the eyes of the Lord are upon the righteous and his ears are open to their prayers. Amen. So we need to remain in the ways of righteousness. Amen. And so when we call, the Lord will hear us. Amen. He does not make the heaven above us brass. When we call on his name, when we walk in righteousness, you know, he's attentive, he's open to listen to our prayers. So let's pray that the Lord shall continue to show himself strong on our behalf in every situation, every circumstance. Father God, we thank you, Father. We praise you, Lord. Lord, we pray that you shall help us, my Father, to continue in your ways, my Father God, to be pleasing to you, my Father God, in our words, in our thoughts, in our deeds, our actions, my Father God. May we continue to give you good pleasure, Father God. Lord, our desire, our prayer is that you shall always hear us, Lord, when we call upon your name, my Father, Lord, and that you would show yourself strong on our behalf, Lord. Your word says the eyes of the Lord run to and fro throughout the whole earth to show himself strong on behalf of those whose heart is perfect toward you, Lord. Lord, give us a heart that is perfect toward you, my Father God. We thank you. We praise you, Lord. Lord, you are our defense, my Father, Lord, and we know that you shall fight every battle that comes across our way, my Father God. Lord, we choose to stand behind you, my Father God. We choose to follow you, my Father God. May you continue to direct our steps, Lord. We thank you. We praise you, Lord. In Jesus' name we pray. Amen. Let's look at verse 17. It says, he sent from above. He took me. He drew me out of many waters. He delivered me from my strong enemy and from them that hated me, for they were too strong for me. Amen. So it doesn't matter how strong the enemy is, you know, it doesn't matter how strong that situation is, you know, and it doesn't matter whether it's trying to swallow you up. You know, the Lord will not give us up. Amen. It says he sent from above. You know, God will send help from above. Amen. Our help comes from above. He took me. He pulled David out of all those troubles. You know, he says he drew me out of many waters. That means, you know, he had so many problems, so many things troubling him, but the Lord, you know, brought him out of it all. So we're going to pray, you know, that it says he delivered from them that hated me, for they were too strong for me. So we're going to pray that we shall not be intimidated, overwhelmed by situations, circumstances or people, you know, because it's not us who, we're not going in our own strength. It's not about us, you know, it's about the God that we have put our trust in. Amen. And there is nothing too hard, too difficult for him. There's nothing too strong to withstand God. Amen. So let's pray. Father God, we thank you, Father God. Lord, we pray, Lord, that our eyes shall continue to look unto you, my Father God, for our deliverance, our help. Father, for you have sent your word to heal us, to deliver us, Father God. Lord, there's nothing too hard, nothing too difficult for you, Lord. Lord, we shall continue to believe in you, my Father God, Lord. We shall not stagger at the promises of God, my Father, Lord. But Lord, we shall be firm in faith, my Father, trusting you, my Father, believing your word, my Father God. Lord, we shall continue to stand on your promises, my Father, for your promises are yea and amen, my Father God. Lord, we pray, Lord, that nothing shall intimidate us, my Father. Nothing shall strike fear in our hearts, my Father, for you have not given us a spirit of fear, but of power and of love and of a sound mind, my Father, Lord. Lord, we shall continue to put our trust in you, my Father, Lord. Whoso puts his trust in the Lord shall be safe, Father. And Lord, we know that we shall continue to be safe and secure, Lord, for our hearts are resting in you, Father, Lord. We thank you. We praise you, Lord. In Jesus' name we pray. Amen. And let's look at verse 22. It says, for I have kept the ways of the Lord and have not wickedly departed from my God. 23. For all his judgments were before me,
and as for his statutes, I did not depart from them. 24, I was also upright before him and have kept myself from iniquity. Amen. So David says that he has kept the ways of the Lord. He says, I have kept the ways of the Lord and have not wickedly departed from my God. So it is to our own advantage. It is for our own good that we should remain seeking the Lord, serving the Lord. It doesn't make a big difference to God, you know, whether we seek him or not. He's God, but it is for us. And that is because of his great love. He has chosen to give us access to himself, and we can go boldly to the throne room of grace. And it is through Jesus Christ that we have this access. So let's pray that we shall not do anything to disrupt our relationship with the Father. He has reconciled us to himself, and he has given us this right to call him Abba, Father. Amen. So let's pray that we shall continue to depart from evil. We shall continue to depart from everything that God dislikes. Let's pray. Father God, we thank you. Father, we praise you, Lord. Lord, we pray, Father God, that we shall continue to foster our relationship with you, Father God. Lord, help us, Lord, that we may continue to depart from every form of iniquity, my Father God. Lord, iniquity shall not have any rest in our land, my Father. The road of the wicked shall not rest in our land, my Father God. Lord, we shall not give place to the devil, my Father God. Lord, help us, Father, strengthen us that we may continue to please you, Lord. Continue to do those things that give you delight, Father God. Lord, you have created us to give you good pleasure, Lord. Let our lives, Lord, our families, Lord, our conversations, Lord, our children, Lord, give you delight, my Father God. Let it bring you good pleasure, my Father God. Lord, let the things that we talk about, my Father, Lord, bring you glory, Father God. We thank you. We praise you, Lord. In Jesus' name we pray. Amen. And let's look at verse 26. It says, with the merciful, thou wilt show thyself merciful. And with the upright man, thou wilt show thyself upright. With the pure, thou wilt show thyself pure. And with the froward, thou wilt show thyself unsavory. Amen. So we can see, you know, that everybody likes to receive mercy. Everybody likes to be dealt with uprightly. But the word of God says that, you know, we have to be merciful. So that is what he says, you know, love your neighbor as yourself and love the Lord your God with all your heart, with all your mind, with all your strength. So we're going to pray that we shall continue to be merciful, because we already prayed that, you know, we have to overcome evil with good, and we should not harbor bitterness in our hearts. We should not be unforgiving. And as the word of God tells us, we are not able to love the brother that we see. You know, how can we love the God that we cannot see? Amen. And if you don't love your brother, you walk in darkness. That's what the word of God says. So let's pray that we shall continue to be merciful. We shall continue to walk uprightly, because what we sow, we shall reap. Amen. Do unto others as we would have them do unto us. Amen. So let's pray. Father God, we thank you. Father God, Lord, we pray that you shall help us, my Father, to be obedient to your word, my Father God. Lord, help us to have a heart that is forgiving, my Father, that is loving, my Father, that is compassionate and merciful to those around us, my Father God. Lord, help us, my Father, to operate in purity, my Father God. Lord, with the pure, you will show yourself pure, my Father God. Lord, we desire, my Father, to receive, my Father, the good that you have purposed for us, my Father God, for us and our families, Lord. We thank you, Father, for giving us this eternal life, my Father, Lord. Though we did not deserve it, my Father, you gave it to us. It is a gift of God, Father, Lord. Lord, we thank you, Father, for your loving kindness, your mercy, my Father, Lord. Lord, you did not even spare your own son, my Father, but you delivered him for us all, my Father, Lord. Lord, help us to be selfless, Lord, in serving you, my Father, in serving the body of Christ, my Father, God. Help us to operate in love towards everyone, my Father, Lord. Help us to overcome evil with good, Lord, as your word says, Lord. We thank you, we praise you, Lord. In Jesus' name we have prayed. Amen.

men may hear the truth, come to the light of the truth, and walk in the truth. Dr. Ihemeh N. Ndukwe, a missionary in the Middle East and Asia for more than 21 years, graced with a word for revival, now comes your way on Revival Now. 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

Now, revival is quickened by the Holy Spirit, the same Spirit that raised Jesus Christ from the dead. God so loved the world, He gave His only begotten Son, Jesus Christ, that whosoever believeth in Him should not perish but have everlasting life. Jesus spoke of Himself in John chapter 9 verse 5, saying, "As long as I am in the world, I am the light of the world." So God did not send His Son into the world to condemn the world, but that the world through Him might be saved. He that believeth in Him is not condemned, but he that believeth not is condemned already. And this is the condemnation, that light is come into the world, and men love darkness rather than

may be made manifest that they are wrought in God. When men hear Jesus, when men hear the truth, and come to the truth, come to its light, walk in the truth, walk in the light, do deeds of the truth. This is revival. To minister is Dr. Ihene N. Ndukwe. Dr. Ihene Ndukwe has been a missionary in the Middle East and Asia for more than 21 years. Dr. Ihene Ndukwe is graced with the word for revival now, reviving the ministers, the families, and the nations, preaching the word of God, pure and unadulterated, in demonstration of the Spirit and of power, so that men's faith is not on enticing words of man's wisdom, but in the power of God. You can sit under this anointing and remain the same. Revival.

Our message today is taken from Hebrews chapter 11, verse 7. By faith, Noah, being warned of God of things not seen as yet, moved with fear, prepared an ark to the saving of his house, by the which he condemned the world and became heir of the righteousness which is by faith. So the word of God is telling us about a man called Noah who walked by faith. Genesis chapter 6 verse 9 says this: these are the generations of Noah. Noah was a just man and perfect his generations. And Noah walked with God. That's what it means to walk by faith. He walked with God. He believed God. He obeyed God. He did what God told him to do. So the scripture is telling us here, by faith, simply put, by believing what God told him to do and trusting in the Lord, after God had warned him of things not yet seen, God admonished him of things yet to come, things he has not yet seen, he moved with fear. He was worried. He was cautious. And he being cautious and obedient to the word of God, the Bible says he prepared an ark as God had instructed him to do, to the saving of his house. Say, by the which he condemned the world and became heir of the righteousness, which is by faith. What did Noah do and what did God tell him to do? The scripture shows it to us in that Genesis chapter 6 from verse 13. Say, and God said unto Noah, the end of all flesh is come before me, for the earth is filled with violence through them. And behold, I will destroy them with the earth. So God gave a reason why he's going to destroy the whole earth, because the whole earth was full of violence through the acts of man. So God gave him instruction what to do. One thing is to receive instruction, and another thing is to obey the instruction of what he have told to do. So God gave him instruction in that verse 14. He said, make thee an ark of gopher wood. Rooms shall thou make in the ark, and shall pitch it within and without with pitch. Verse 15. And this is the fashion which thou shalt make it of. The length of the ark shall be 300 cubits, the breadth of it 50 cubits, and the height of it 30 cubits. When God gives instruction, he's specific, he's direct. So God gave him instruction on how to make this ark and gave him specific measurements. He continued in verse 16. So a window shall thou make to the ark, and a cubit shall thou finish it above, and the door of the ark shall thou set in the side thereof and lower. Second and third stories shall thou make it. Verse 17, and behold, I do bring a flood of waters upon the earth to destroy all flesh, wherein is the breath of life from under heaven, and everything that is in the air shall die. Listen, whenever God gives instruction on what to do, is to help you to escape from whatever is coming. So he gave Noah this instruction on how to preserve life and gave him reason why he's doing this. Because he wants to preserve those who are not involved in the violence, those who are walking righteously. He wanted to preserve. So don't play with the instruction of God. Hold fast to instruction. It is your life. That's what the scripture says in Proverbs chapter 4, verse 13. Say, take fast hold of instruction. Let her not go. Keep her, for she is thy life. The instruction of God will always keep you separate. It will distinguish you. It will lift you. When you obey it, and when you purpose to receive it and to do it, you profit from it. And that's what God was showing to Noah here. And God's instruction, like I said, is very specific. It's measured. It's direct.
God doesn't miss words in his instructions. He continued in that Genesis chapter 6, verse 17. He said, and behold, I do bring a flood of waters upon the earth to destroy all flesh, wherein is the breath of life from under heaven, and everything that is in the air shall die. Verse 18. But with thee will I establish my covenant, and thou shalt come into the ark, thou and thy sons, and thy wife, and thy sons' wives with thee. Verse 19. And of every living thing of all flesh, two of every sort, shall thou bring into the ark, and to keep them alive with thee, they shall be male and female. Verse 20. Of fowls after their kind, and of cattle after their kind, of every creeping thing of the earth after his kind, two of every sort shall come unto thee to keep them alive. 21. And take thou unto thee of all food that is eaten, and thou shalt gather it to thee, and shall be for food for thee and for them. Verse 22. Say, thus did Noah, according to all that God commanded him, so did he. That's why Noah walked with God. Because he obeyed God. There was no time he despised the instruction of God. Are you despising the instruction of righteousness? Anytime you despise the instruction of righteousness, you are not walking with God. That same instruction you may despise, maybe instruction that will lift you. It may be instruction that will preserve your life or preserve your family, and you are despising it, you'll be destroyed. Noah does not despise the instruction of the Lord. The scripture tells us in 2 Timothy chapter 3, from verses 16 to 17, say, all scripture is given by inspiration of God and is profitable for doctrine, for reproof, for correction, for instruction in righteousness, that the man of God may be perfect, thoroughly furnished unto all good works. So don't despise any word of God. Receive the instruction of righteousness. Receive the word of God. Walk with the word of God. The scripture says, receive my instruction and not silver and knowledge rather than choice gold. Because that is where your life is. When you receive the instruction of God and purpose to walk in it, you will find yourself secured. You find yourself protected and shielded. For wisdom is better than rubies, and all things that may be desired are not to be compared to it at all. So purpose to receive instruction and walk in it. The Bible said, Noah moved with fear of the Lord, not fear of the coming situation. But he was cautious of the coming situation. The fear of the Lord will lead you to obey his instruction, which will cause you to escape from the wrath to come, as Noah did. Say, by faith, Noah, being warned of God of things not seen as yet, moved with fear, prepared an ark to the saving of his house, by the which he condemned the world and became heir of the righteousness which is by faith. Noah obeyed and did what God commanded him to do. Matthew 24, from verse 37 to 39, say, but as the days of Noah were, so shall also the coming of the Son of Man be. For as in the days that were before the flood, they were eating and drinking, marrying and giving in marriage, until the day that Noah entered into the ark. Verse 39, and knew not until the flood came and took them all away, so shall also the coming of the Son of Man be. As we and receive the instruction of righteousness is for us to escape from the wrath to come. We must remain in that place of obedience to do what God told us to do. He said, Noah moved with fear as he was being warned. Even today, the word of God is coming to many. It's coming as instruction in righteousness. It's coming as correction. It's coming as a warning. Is coming as a teaching to help you to escape from the wrath to come. If you continue in the way of iniquity, just as he came in the days of Noah,
when people were busy eating and drinking, marrying and giving in marriage, until the day Noah entered into the ark and the flood came and took them. Don't wait until flood comes to take you away. As you receive the warning, as you receive the instruction in righteousness, purpose to obey it and do it. See, Noah did exactly what God told him to do. And while he was doing that, people must have been laughing at him. Brethren, if you obey the word of God and do what God has called you to do, people may be laughing at you. But make sure you are specifically doing exactly what God has called you to do. Let them laugh if they want to laugh. Remember, Moses was admonished of God when he was about to make the tabernacle. Say, for see, say he, that they make all things according to the pattern showed to thee in the mount. Are you walking in the way, the truth, and the light that is in Christ Jesus? Continue it. It doesn't matter how people are laughing at you. Signs are there for us to know that the second coming of our Lord and Savior is drawing near. And our responsibility is to hear the word and to warn those who have hardened themselves through the evil heart of unbelief. Lord, at his own time, warned his own family, his in-laws, to escape from the wrath to come. You have been saved so that from your home, begin to desire that the members of your family should be saved, should come into the saving knowledge of the Lord. Noah prepared the ark as God commanded him to save the entire family. God has saved you, that through you, light has come into your home, into your family, into all your acquaintances, all those that relate with you, so that you can bring them into the saving knowledge of the word of God. If you cease to do that, you are failing in your responsibility. The scripture shows us what Lord did as he was one. In Genesis 19, from verse 12, and the man said unto Lord, has thou here any besides son-in-law and thy sons and thy daughters? And whatsoever thou hast in the city, bring them out of this place. Verse 13, for we destroy this place, because the cry of them is waxing great before the face of the Lord, and the Lord has sent us to destroy it. Verse 14, and Lot went out and spake unto his sons-in-law, which married his daughters, and said, up, get you out of this place, for the Lord will destroy this city. But he seemed as one that mocked unto his sons-in-law. Our responsibility is to share this ministry of reconciliation. We have been reconciled to God through Jesus Christ. And we have been given this ministry. We should not keep silent. We should share it to people, starting from our household, to all people we know. If we fail to share it, then we have failed to give them the warning of the impending wrath that is about to come. And we need to do that. Each time God has given you a word for somebody, don't fail to give that word to somebody. It doesn't matter how hard that person may be. If God has given you a word and said, go and speak to this man or this woman concerning this situation, concerning him coming to the saving knowledge of the word of God, it's your responsibility to fulfill that word. The Bible said, by faith, you have been warned of God of things not seen as yet. Move with fear. Prepare an ark to the saving of his house, by which he condemned the world and became heir of the righteousness which is by faith. So Noah moved with fear. He was cautious. He prepared. And that preparation was like a message. See also the warning God released through Moses to Pharaoh in Exodus chapter 9. That's why I'm saying, if God has given you a word to somebody, don't fail to go and give it to him. It doesn't matter how highly placed the person may be. It may be a word that will deliver the person. It's important that you have given the word. Whether the person obeys or not, it's not your responsibility. But your responsibility is to give that word, the word of deliverance, to that person. Exodus chapter 9 from verse 17. As yet,
Is not thou thyself against my people, that thou will not let them go? That's God speaking to Pharaoh through Moses. Verse 18, behold, tomorrow about this time I will cause it to rain a very grievous hail, such as have not been in Egypt since the foundation thereof, even until now. Verse 19, send therefore now and gather thy cattle and all that thou hast in the field, for upon every man and beast which shall be found in the field and shall not be brought home, the hail shall come down upon them, and they shall die. Verse 20, he that feared the word of the Lord among the servants of Pharaoh made his servants and his cattle flee into the houses. Verse 21, and he that regarded not the word of the Lord left his servants and his cattle in the field. See what he said? He that feared the word of the Lord. When the word of God comes, take reverence, give due reverence to the word of God. Move with fear and obey to do what the word of God says. The Bible said here, the servants of Pharaoh who fear the word of God, obeyed the word of God, obeyed what God said, and their cattle were secure. Proverbs 22, verse 3 says this, a prudent man foreseeth the evil and hided himself, but the simple person and are punished. See many Christians suffering what they are not supposed to suffer because they are not hearing and heeding to obey the word of God. They are not preparing themselves to obey and to do the word of God. The Bible said, by faith, Noah, being warned of God of things not seen as yet, move with fear, prepare an ark to the saving of his house, by which he condemned the world and became heir of the righteousness which is by faith. Don't wait until you see it, because it may be too late to escape. When a warning of catastrophe, a warning of eternal condemnation is released, and the only way of escape is to obey the word of God, don't wait to see it first, because it may be too late to escape from the wrath to come. Just obey God and do his will. And we have the responsibility to warn people to escape from the wrath to come. As we receive, we release. We should not hold it. We should not hold it tight. Even as we are preparing ourselves to escape from the wrath to come, we should also be preparing others and showing them the word of truth, the word of life, for them to escape from the wrath to come. Ezekiel chapter 3 from verse 17 says this, son of man, have made a watchman unto the house of Israel. Therefore hear the word of my mouth and give them warning from me. Verse 18, when I say unto the wicked, thou shalt surely die, and thou givest him not warning, nor speakest to warn the wicked from his wicked way to save his life, the same wicked man shall die in his iniquity, but his blood will lie require at the hand. Verse 19, yet if thou warn the wicked, I turn not from his wickedness, not from his wicked way, he shall die in his iniquity, but thou hast delivered thy soul. That is why you must return to the Lord. The scripture says it expressly. Acquaint now thyself with him and be at peace. Thereby good shall come unto thee. Job 22 from verse 22. Now I read. Say, receive, I pray thee, the law from his mouth and lay up his word in thy heart. Verse 23. If thou return to the Almighty, thou shalt be built up. Thou shalt put away iniquity far from thy tabernacles. If you return, the Lord will build you up. If you purpose to remain serving him in spirit and in truth, you will escape from the wrath to come. The Bible said, Noah, by faith, after he has been warned of the things that was going to happen, move with fear and prepared as God told him to prepare. He was cautious about the possible dangers and problems that will arise, without yet knowing, without yet seeing what it will be. He just obeyed God.
That's why I said by faith, Noah. Just obey God. That's all you need to do. And I'm challenging you. Are you preparing yourself for the second coming of our Lord and Savior Jesus Christ? He's coming to take home to himself. Those who are preparing themselves, presenting their bodies, a living sacrifice, holy, acceptable unto God, which is their reasonable service. Jesus is coming again. He came before as a lamb. He's coming again as the lion of the tribe of Judah. He's coming. And that's why he encourages every one of us who is preparing himself or herself for the second coming. He says in John chapter 14 from verse 1, say, let not your heart be troubled. You believe in God, believe also in me. Verse 2, in my Father's house are many mansions. If it were not so, I would have told you, I go to prepare a place for you. Verse 3, and if I go and prepare a place for you, I will come again and receive you unto myself, that where I am, there ye may be also. So Christ is coming again. Noah prepared an ark to the saving of his house as he was instructed. Even as you are preparing yourself, are you preparing your family members? Are you teaching them to obey the word of God? Are you an encouragement to them in the way you are living? Are you an example to believers? Begin to be an example to believers and continue to be a light to unbelievers. Be an example to the members of your family, even if they have had it themselves, so that through you eventually they will come to be saved. The Bible said in Genesis chapter 7, that I read from verse 11, in the 600th year of Noah's life, in the second month, 17th day of the month, the same day were all the fountains of the great deep broken up, and the windows of heaven were opened. Verse 12, and the rain was upon the earth 40 days and 40 nights. Verse 13, in the same day entered Noah and Shem and Ham and Japheth, the sons of Noah, and Noah's wife, and the three wives of his sons with them into the ark. Verse 14, they and every beast after his kind, and all the cattle after their kind, and every creeping thing that creepeth upon the earth after his kind, and every fowl after his kind, every bird of every sort. And they went in unto Noah into the ark, two and two of all flesh, wherein is the breath of life. And they that went in, male and female of all flesh, as God had commanded him, and the Lord shut him in. The Lord enclosed them, secured them. That's the way it will be at the second coming of the Lord. You have been saved so that you and your household shall be saved. Make it a responsibility. Prepare your household and not come across you for salvation by being an example, fighting a good fight of faith, lay you hold on eternal life. See what God said in that Genesis 7:1, and the Lord said unto Noah, come down, all thy house, into the ark, for thee have I seen righteous before me in this generation. Say, by which he condemned the world. Your obedience to the word of God will expose and condemn the level of disobedience in the world. That's why you need to remain in the place of obedience and walk in obedience. Noah became heir of the righteousness, which is by faith. Remember that Noah found grace in the eyes of the Lord because he was just and perfect his generation. Continue to fight a good fight of faith, holding on to eternal life. Continue to work at your salvation with fear and trembling. For righteousness is by faith. Purpose, to remain in the righteousness of God in Christ Jesus and continue to walk by faith and not by sight. Do not allow anything to take you away from the precious faith which you have received. Romans chapter 1 from verse 16 tells us this, for I'm not ashamed of the gospel of Christ,
For it is the power of God unto salvation to everyone that believeth, to the Jew first and also to the Greek. Verse 17. For therein is the righteousness of God revealed from faith to faith, as it is written, the just shall live by faith. As you remain justified through the blood of Jesus Christ, who shed his blood for the remission of our sins, continue to live by faith, continue to walk by faith, continue to love the Lord with all your heart, with all your mind, with all your strength, and love your neighbor as yourself. Continue to keep the word of God, for faith working by love. Romans chapter 1 verse 18 continues, for the wrath of God is revealed from heaven against all ungodliness and unrighteousness of men who hold the truth in unrighteousness. Because that which may be known of God is manifest in them, for God has shown it unto them. God has shown us his love by sending forth his only begotten Son, that whosoever believeth in him shall not perish, they have everlasting life. The scripture said about Abraham, that Abraham believed God and it was counted unto him for righteousness. Continue to believe God. Continue to walk by faith. And as you continue to do this, remain blessed. In Jesus' name, amen and amen.

0: 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Ndukwe Revival Ministry is a worldwide ministry that preaches and teaches the timeless truth of God's Word, pure and unadulterated from the Bible, as inspired by the Holy Spirit, in practical ways that will impact and transform real people like you. 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That is spelled out as www.inwardrevival.org. I repeat that website address, www.inwardrevival.org, or email info@inwardrevival.org. 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I repeat the email address, info@inwardrevival.org. Alternatively, please telephone the office on +234 701 687 0490. I repeat that telephone number, +234 701 687 0490. Thank you so much.
1: When the road is called up yonder, I'll be there.
2: Praise God. We have heard the message of life today. Let us open our mouths and thank the Lord for the word and message of life. Let's pray. Heavenly Father, we thank you for this word and message of life today. By your word, you in your mercy have led forth the people whom you have redeemed from destruction to the place of instruction and obedience. Thank you for guiding us in the strength of your word to your holy habitation. Your people have heard you. May we live in reverence and awe of you. Reign forever in our lives, O Lord, we pray in Jesus' mighty name. Amen. Hallelujah. Our prayers today will be based on the main text of today's message, Hebrews chapter 11, verse 7, and I read, "By faith, Noah, being divinely warned of things not yet seen, moved with godly fear, prepared an ark for the saving of his household, by which he condemned the world and became heir of the righteousness which is according to faith." Praise God. Noah had a testimony. He walked with God. To walk with God means to hear and receive word, counsel, and instruction from him, believing it and walking in it. In Genesis chapter 6, verse 13, Noah was divinely warned by God. In verse 14, he was instructed by him on what to do, saying, "Make yourself an ark of gopher wood." And in verse 15, God said, "And this is how you shall make it." And verse 22 of it says, "Thus Noah did, according to all that God commanded him, so he did." Noah took fast hold of instruction. When you hear God's word, what do? Do you take fast hold of it and hold it fast, or do you despise it? So we are going to pray and ask God to instruct you in his way and by his word in all you do, so that you will stay in the path of life and in his presence. Pray that you will choose to receive instruction, hold fast to it, and not silver or choice gold. Let us pray. Heavenly Father, we thank you for your favor and blessings on our life to supply us daily and load us with the benefits of instructions by your word. Thank you, Father, for your instructions are specific and they are meant to help us escape whatever is contrary to us. Thank you, King of Glory. We pray this day, may we not despise your instructions of righteousness, lest we be destroyed. Father, we ask for your instruction of righteousness so that we will be preserved, so that we will be kept separate, so that we will profit from it. Lord, today we choose to be diligent to hear, receive, and hold fast to instruction, for instruction is our life. Your word keeps us in the path of life. Your word keeps us separate. Your word and your instruction, your counsel, Abba Father, keeps us from entering the path of the wicked and walking in the counsel of the ungodly. We choose this day, Lord, to live in excellence and in the excellency of the power of your word. Help us, Lord, to keep your word so that we will be distinguished and our profiting will appear. Receive all the glory from our lives, O Lord God, and may the excellency of your power be revealed in us. In Jesus' name we pray, amen. Hallelujah. In the Gospel of John chapter 5 verse 30, Jesus said, I can of myself do nothing. As I hear, I judge, and my judgment is righteous, because I do not seek my own will, but the will of the Father who sent me. Hallelujah. Christ's life is a testimony, is exemplary of the way God desires all men to live. Yes, Jesus, the Son of God, did nothing of himself except what he hears from the Father and what his Father in heaven instructed him to do. And so did Noah. We heard it. Can you say and do likewise today? Can your works speak as of Jesus? As I hear, I do. Jesus taught us to pray, Thy will be done on earth as it is in heaven. Let this be your earnest desire from this day hence to say in all things and of all that you do, nevertheless, not my will, but yours be done. Just like Peter said to Jesus, nevertheless, at your word. And he cast his net into the sea and caught fishes. So let's pray. Pray that we will only do by the will of God. Let's pray. Heavenly Father, I praise and thank you for giving us Jesus Christ, the perfect example of how we should live to praise you and glorify your name on earth, which is to seek to do your will and not ours. Father, today we pray, Lord, deliver the believer, the minister, children of God, from the sin and wrong attitudes of self-will. Help us, Lord, to do only those things that please you. Jesus did and taught, so that in all things we can say without fear, Thy will, Thy way, not mine, be done. Help us, Lord, to continue to strive to set aside our own will in order to execute your plans and purposes for our lives, so that our doings and our judgments may be right before you. Father, may we know to live in utter dependence upon you, Heavenly Father. Live in complete submission to your word, to your will, in total surrender, so that our doings will always serve as a witness to condemn the world. Help us, Lord, to do works that can't be halted by Satan's evil plots in the name of Jesus Christ. May we seek to follow Jesus' example, only doing what we hear from the Lord, so that we may be able to say in every end, My judgment is just, because I do not seek my will, but the will of my Father in heaven. Help us, O Lord God. In Jesus' name we pray. Amen. Hallelujah. Still praying with that Hebrews 11 verse 7, which says, Noah, moved with godly fear, prepared an ark for the saving of his household, by which he condemned the world. Hallelujah. God warned him. He moved with fear. God instructed him. He prepared an ark. One thing is to receive instruction. The other thing is to fear the Lord and obey the Lord. Is the fear of the Lord an Old Testament teaching? No. The Bible in Acts chapter 9 verse 31 says, the early church, and walking in the fear of the Lord and in the comfort of the Holy Spirit, they were multiplied. The fear of the Lord leads to obedience. And the word of God in 1 Peter chapter 3 verse 20 tells us that by Noah's obedience, 8 souls were saved. God has called us to the ministry of reconciliation. So let us pray that we will be filled with the spirit of the fear of the Lord, and that we will move with godly reverence and fear as children of God, as believers, to obey the will of God to win souls. Let us pray. Heavenly Father, we thank you that you are a holy God, and your holiness demands us to live in fear of you, serving you in spirit and in truth. Your word says, a prudent man foreseeth the evil and hideth himself, but the simple pass on and are punished. We choose this day the wisdom to be and live as prudent and not remain simple. May we be wise to behave wisely in the fear of you, O Lord. Father, let the spirit of the fear of the Lord consume us, and may we grow in it in Jesus' name. Lord, teach us, teach men, teach the ministers, believers, children of God, to fear you and walk in obedience with you in Jesus' name. As you have given us the ministry of reconciliation, Lord, may our obedience to yield to do your will and work of this ministry be fulfilled, and may souls be saved through our preaching of your word in Jesus' name. Father, Lord, may we have grace to be godly examples to the believers in word, in conduct, in love, in spirit, in faith, and in purity, in the mighty name of Jesus. May we have grace by which we may serve you acceptably in reverence and godly fear, that in all we do, our lights will continue to shine out, that men may see and glorify our Father in heaven. As we declare the word of truth and preach the message of reconciliation. Thank you, Heavenly Father. In Jesus' name we pray. Amen and amen.
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We're so happy to announce that we will be live streaming three specials every day, with the first being the Word of Wisdom, the second is the Message of Life, and the third is Revival Now. 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So we kick off with the Word of Wisdom live stream, which begins at 6:20 a.m. and that's Nigeria time. 6:20 a.m. also for Europe, certain countries in Europe, 9:20 a.m. for the UAE, 10:50 a.m. for India, 2:20 p.m. for Manila, and that's our listeners in the Philippines, 3:20 p.m. for Australia, 12:20 a.m. Eastern Standard Time for America, and 9:20 p.m. Pacific Time, America and Canada. 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

Revival Now, bringing men back to God. Today's promise is taken from the book of Acts of the Apostles, chapter 2, verses 22 to 24. And I read from the King James Version, and it says, "Ye men of Israel, hear these words. Jesus of Nazareth, a man approved of God among you by miracles and wonders and signs, which God did by him in the midst of you, as ye yourselves also know." Verse 23 says, "Him being delivered by the determinate counsel and foreknowledge of God, ye have taken, and by wicked hands have crucified and slain." Verse 24 says, "Whom God hath raised up, having loosed the pains of death, because it was not possible that he should be holding of it." Hallelujah! This is the word of the Lord God. Thanks be to God. Amen.

Hallelujah. We thank God for this time that He has given to us as we read today's scriptures, which are taken from the book of Acts, chapter 2, verses 22 to 24. Acts chapter 2, verses 22 to 24. And it says, "Ye men of Israel, hear these words. Jesus of Nazareth, a man approved of God among you by miracles and wonders and signs, which God did by him in the midst of you, as ye yourselves also know. Him being delivered by the determinate counsel and foreknowledge of God, you have taken and by wicked hands have crucified and slain. Verse 24, whom God hath raised up, having loosed the pains of death, because it was not possible that he should be holden of it." Hallelujah. So this is Peter speaking to the crowd assembled to look at them, who were amazed by these disciples speaking in diverse tongues. And he takes this opportunity to speak to them about Jesus Christ. He did not want to exalt himself too much or show themselves off like, look, now we have been endued with power. And he wants to talk to them, and he wants to bring up what has conspired, what has happened in the past. And he says, "You men of Israel, hear these words. Jesus of Nazareth, a man approved of God among you by miracles and wonders and signs, which God did by him in the midst of you, as you yourself also know." So he talks about Jesus, and he says that he was a man who was approved of God among you. How do you know that? Through the signs, through the wonders, through the miracles, through the healings that he did, through the teachings that he gave. And the people still did not receive him. They rejected him. But the best proof that you can have, the best approval, the best commendation that you can have as a child of God, is that

0: 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In Jesus' name we pray. Amen. Amen.
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2: The word of wisdom today is taken from Proverbs chapter 26, verse 23. Burning lips and a wicked heart are like a potsherd covered with silver dross. A wicked heart may pretend through what he says. He may be saying sweet things, pretending to love, professing the love of God, showing affection to people, but it's all a pretense of kindness. Why such ones, their hearts are wicked. Within their hearts, they are designing and purposing to do evil. They say one thing with their lips, with the greatest show of love, sincerity, and affection, while their hearts are saying something differently. That's why the Bible says the heart is deceitful and desperately wicked. Who can know it? But God knows it. So the word of wisdom today is for you not to put your trust in men, because you don't know their hearts. You need to put your trust in the Lord, who will discern and know the intent of the hearts of everybody. So burning lips and a wicked heart are like a potsherd covered with silver dross. They are like a piece of earthen vessel which has been covered with silver dross. Underneath it is emptiness, it's all wickedness, it's all deceit. Everything looks like silver. Unless you are discerning, you will not know that it's not silver at all. That what you are seeing is just deception. That the silver is covering emptiness, empty vessel that is of no value. Such are those who profess love and say deceitful things with their mouths, but wickedness flows from their hearts. So be cautious and be wise when you are dealing with such ones. It's like an earthen vessel overlaid with silver dross are burning lips and a wicked heart. They may be adding professions of friendship, but it's from a wicked heart. However smooth, shining they may appear, they are like a vile vessel covered over with base metal. There's no truth in them. It's all wickedness that is embedded in their hearts. They're talking smoothly with their mouths. Proverbs chapter 10 verse 18 says, "He that hideth hatred with lying lips, and he that uttereth a slander is a fool." Such ones may utter slander, and they may hide hatred, and be speaking friendly words to you, but in their hearts is wickedness. Be careful when you are dealing with such people. Don't be carried away when you are talking with such ones. Proverbs chapter 29 verse 5 says, "A man that flattereth his neighbor spreadeth a net for his feet." They may flatter you with their words, but they are busy in their wicked hearts, spreading net for your feet, planning your downfall, planning for a way to catch you, to destroy you. See how Joab deceived Amasa with his flattering words, and he ended up killing him. In 2 Samuel chapter 20, verse 9, "And Joab said to Amasa, Art thou in hurt, my brother? And Joab took Amasa by the beard with the right hand to kiss him." This is the kiss of death. First of all, he inquired of his well-being, calling him his brother. But in his heart, there was determined wickedness to do him evil. That's exactly what happened here. He says, "And Joab said to Amasa, Art thou in hurt, my brother? And Joab took Amasa by the beard with the right hand to kiss him. Verse 10. But Amasa took no heed to the sword that was in Joab's hand. So he smote him herewith in the fifth rib and shattered his bowels to the ground and struck him not again, and he died. So Joab and Abisha, his brother, pursued after Sheba, the son of Bichri. See how Joab deceived Amasa and killed him. May you be careful with people you are dealing with. May you be alert in the spirit not to be deceived with flattering words of people who claim that they are your friends. See the cry of the psalmist in Psalm 55 from verse 12. Says, for it was not an enemy that reproached me, then I could have borne it. Neither was it he that hated me, that did magnify himself against me, then I would have hid myself from him. Verse 13. But it was thou, a man my equal, my guide, and my acquaintance. Verse 14. We took sweet counsel together and walked unto the house of God in company. So you see the depth of frustration the psalmist has here. So it was not his enemy that reproached him. You have been able to stand it. But someone he considered a guide, an acquaintance, a friend, whom he went to the house of the Lord together. That's why the Bible cautions us about knowing the kinds of friends we make and keep. Let the standard of your friendship be the kind that Jesus showed us. A friend loves at all times. A friend will show himself friendly. Don't just keep any kind of person who may be envious or jealous of your progress, who may be thinking of your downfall, who may be thinking of how to cut short of what God has purposed for you. You may find yourself speaking and they'll see you as somebody who is speaking rubbish or who is doing rubbish because they're not speaking according to what they desire or what they want you to speak. And they will be planning for your downfall. They will be planning for your destruction. See what God told Ezekiel. In Ezekiel chapter 33, from verse 30, he says, also, thou son of man, the children of thy people still are talking against thee by the walls and in the doors of the houses, and speak one to another, everyone to his brother, saying, come, I pray you, and hear what is the word that cometh forth from the Lord. Verse 31, and they come unto thee as the people cometh, and they sit before thee as my people, and they hear thy words, but they will not do them. For with their mouth they show much love, but their heart goeth after their covetousness. They are busy listening, hearing, but behind, they are talking behind you. Their heart is focused on wickedness. Their heart is focused on covetousness. They are not ready to do the word of God. Rather, they are busy looking for how to catch you in your words, to destroy you, which was exactly what they were doing against our Lord and Savior, Jesus Christ. He continued, that's Ezekiel, chapter 33, verse 32. Say, and lo, thou art unto them as a very lovely song of one that hath a pleasant voice and can play well on an instrument. For they hear thy words, but they do them not. Verse 33, and when this cometh to pass, lo, it will come. Then shall they know that a prophet had been among them. See what evil heart of unbelief, greed and covetousness did to Judas, who was one of the 12 disciples. And he went ahead and betrayed our Lord and Savior Jesus Christ. In Luke chapter 22, verse 47, he says, and while he yet spake, behold, a multitude, and he that was called Judas, one of the 12, went before them and drew near unto Jesus to kiss him. Verse 48, but Jesus said unto him, Judas, betrayest thou the Son of Man with a kiss? This is the kiss of wickedness. kings of an enemy. Cover her with love. The wickedness is in it. Kiss of betrayer. So burning lips and a wicked heart are like a Porsche covered with silver dross. So be alive in the spirit. Be alert in the spirit. Do not be deceived. Be led by the spirit before you give up yourself to such ones. And as you do this, remain blessed. In Jesus' name, amen.
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0: Stay tuned.

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Amen. Let us be wise men and women, building our lives upon the rock, which is the word of God. Amen.

Hey, did you know that God has given you all you need to live a great godly life? Yes, to live a great life in all godliness. The great need on every side is spiritual revival, and God is giving it. The Lord God is rending the heavens and coming down among his people. It's all open. You can hear it all on

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This is the time we must walk by the Holy Spirit. 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

0: Hallelujah. Just lift up your hands, lift up your hearts, lift up your voice. Let us worship God. Let us worship our Father in heaven. Let us thank him for his goodness. Let us thank him for his mercies. Worship him. Our God is a good God. Let us join the hosts of heaven to declare today and say, Father, holy, holy, holy, you are the Lord God Almighty. Open your mouth and worship the Lord. Heavenly Father, we thank you. Thank you, Abba Father. We give you all the praise. Worship the Father. Worship him who sits on the throne and unto the Lamb forever and ever. Be praise and glory and honor, Abba Father, unto your name. From the depths of our hearts, from our reins, Abba Father, we give you all the glory. We give you all the honor, all the worship due to your name, O Lord God. You are our rock. You are our defender. You are our fortress. You are our deliverer in all times. Thank you, Abba Father. You are the God of our salvation, our God in whom we trust. Thank you, King of Glory. From you, the law will proceed to us today in the name of Jesus. Thank you for you will make your justice known, Abba Father, to us once again in the name of Jesus. Thank you, Father, for your righteousness and your salvation, which is near to us even more than when we first believed. Thank you, King of Glory. We give you praise. Your right arm, Abba Father, and your hand does mighty things. We declare it will continue to work wonders in our lives in the name of Jesus Christ. Thank you, Heavenly Father. We give you praise. In Jesus' name, praise the Lord. Proverbs chapter 8 verse 1 says, doth not wisdom cry out? Hallelujah. The wisdom of God, the word of God is crying out to us in these times. Hallelujah. That we will not be without works in Jesus' name. We hear the word of God. We have faith. We believe God. Hallelujah. But the word of God coming to us in this season, if you've been listening to the radio, following the prayers for the fasting, hallelujah. Faith without works is dead. Hallelujah. Faith without, I like the way Pastor says it. He said, faith without work is dead on arrival. Have you heard that word? Maybe you haven't heard the message. It's online. Hallelujah. Faith without works is dead on arrival. But it shall not be your portion in Jesus' name. Proverbs 29 verse 3. Let's pray. Hallelujah. It says, whoso loves wisdom rejoiceth his father, but he that keeps company with harlots spendeth his substance. Hallelujah. I'll read from New King James. Amen. It says, whoever loves wisdom makes his father rejoice, but a companion of harlots wastes his wealth. Hallelujah. Hallelujah. What is wisdom? Whatever you hear, do. Hallelujah. Whatever you hear, do. Faith and wisdom go together. Amen. We hear the word of faith. We do the word of faith. Hallelujah. He said, that's why God says, whoever loves wisdom makes his father rejoice, but a companion of harlots wastes his wealth. The word of God says, the Lord's portion is his people. Are you a people of God? You are the wealth. Hallelujah. You are God's workmanship, created in Christ Jesus unto good works, which the Lord has prepared from the foundation of the world, that you should walk in them. Ephesians 2 verse 10. Hallelujah. Say it with me, that I should walk in them. Praise the Lord. So there are good works prepared for you. There are good works prepared for you to do. There are good works prepared for me to do. I shall walk in them. That is the wisdom for today. That's the wisdom for now in the name of Jesus Christ. Just open your mouth and present yourself and say, Father, Lord, here I am, your workmanship. I yield myself. I present myself to you this day, Abba Father, to walk in the works that you have prepared for me from the foundation of the world in the name of Jesus Christ. If hitherto, before now, you do not know the works, you have not been walking in them, take grace today. Say, Father, the word of God says that you are able to make all grace to abound for me, O Lord God, that I will abound in good works in the name of Jesus Christ. We shall not be like the rich fool, Abba Father. That is not our portion. I pray for everyone here, oh Lord God. We shall not be like the rich fool, he who laid treasures for himself here on earth, but was not rich towards God. Father, in the name of Jesus, I pray, oh Lord God, that we will walk in this wisdom in the name of Jesus Christ, that we will be rich in good works. I pray for everyone here, oh Lord God, we shall all be rich in good works in the name of Jesus Christ. Thank you, Heavenly Father. We give you praise in Jesus' name. In Jesus' name, lift your hands and say, Father, I shall be rich in good works. I am prepared to be rich in good works, works of faith, works of obedience, works of righteousness, that your name and your name alone will be glorified. When men see me and see my works, Abba Father, they will glorify you. In Jesus' name I pray. Amen. Hallelujah. That's Proverbs 29 verse 3 again. It says something. Let's look at it again. It says what? Whoever loves wisdom makes his father rejoice, but a companion of harlots wastes his wealth. Are you living here a lover or a waster? A lover of good works or a waster of good works? You are not living here a waster of your father's wealth in you. In Jesus' name, I want you to say it to yourself. Say, Father, I am not living here. You will not live here a waster of the father's wealth in you. In the name of Jesus Christ, you are living here a lover, a keeper of the wisdom of God. And if you believe it, say aloud, every word of God that will come to you today, word of wisdom, word of faith, you shall not waste it in the name of Jesus Christ. You will love it, you will keep it to the praise and glory of your Father in heaven. In Jesus' name I pray. Amen. Hallelujah.
1: The message today is taken from the Acts of the Apostles, chapter 2, from verse 22. Ye men of Israel, hear these words. Jesus of Nazareth, a man approved of God among you by miracles and wonders and signs which God did by him in the midst of you, as ye yourselves also know. Peter, continuing in the defense of the gospel, had this to say, because at this point, the people were amazed, they were in doubt, and they were mocking and saying, these men are full of new wine. When they saw the apostles speaking in tongues and speaking concerning the wonderful works of the Lord, testifying of the wonderful works of the Lord, Peter stood defending the gospel. The gospel has power to defend itself. The word of God has the power to defend itself. And that's why you have to live your life in the word of God. So Peter spoke as it was revealed to him that Jesus of Nazareth, a man approved of God by signs and wonders and miracles. It is he that had empowered us

said there was a man of the Pharisees named Nicodemus, a ruler of the Jews. Verse 2, the same came to Jesus by night and said unto him, Rabbi, we know that thou art a teacher come from God, for no man can do these miracles that thou doest except God be with him. So there was an evidence to show that God approved of our Lord and Savior Jesus Christ. For God so loved the world that he gave his only begotten Son, that whosoever believeth in him should not perish, but have everlasting life. So Nicodemus said it. No man can do these miracles that thou doest except God be with him. That's the evidence. When God approves you, there be an evidence of your approval from God. For the gift and calling of God is without repentance. That's why you need to remain in your call. You need to remain and do what God has approved for you to do. It doesn't matter whether people approve you or not. Let it be that God has approved you. I can assure you, if God has approved you, those who are walking by the will of God, those who are yielded to the word of God, will approve of what you are doing. And also remember, there are times people will know that you have been approved of God, and they will approve of what you are doing. And there may come a time when you are not preaching what they desire, because then they desire you to tell them what will suit them. They will begin to disapprove of what you are doing. So always remain at the place and in the place of your approval from God. Don't ever wait for man's approval. Nicodemus knew that God approved Jesus Christ. So he had that impartation. He had a deep revelation that God approved our Lord and Savior Jesus Christ. That's why he could even defend him. In the midst of the scribes and the Pharisees, when they were planning evil, what they would do against him, that's also why he was available during the time of his burial, after he has been crucified on the cross of Calvary. But those who do not enjoy the message of life, the message from God, the message of holiness, the pure and unadulterated word of God, may enjoy the signs and wonders and the miracles that work through you, that God is using you to do. And when you begin to preach the deep word of the Lord, they may come to the point that they came with our Lord and Savior Jesus Christ, saying, who can hear this? And they will not approve of you any longer. When you are preaching the message that make them not to have a clue for their sin, I can assure you, those who do not want to repent and forsake their wicked ways will not approve of you. As the Gospel of John chapter 15, verse 22 to 25 tells us, say, and Jesus was speaking, if I had not come and spoken unto them, they had not had sin. But now they have no clue for their sin. Verse 23, he that hated me hated my father also. Verse 24, if I had not done among them the works which none other man did, they had not had sin. But now have they both sinned and hated both me and my father. 25, but this comes to pass that the word may be fulfilled that is written in their law. They hated me without a cause. So it doesn't matter if people begin to disapprove of you and hate you and dislike you because you are not preaching what they like. Because you are remaining in the call God has called you. And you are preaching the truth. I encourage you, remain in that approval. Don't look for man's approval. If God has approved you, that's all you need. I can assure you, if God has approved you, he will defend you. He will protect you. He will shield you. He will provide for you.
So don't walk away from the approval of God. If the message you are preaching is too hard for people to take, but you are sure you are preaching the truth, you're exposing their sins and evil by telling them what they ought to do. And I want to encourage you, if you're in a place where the word of God is preaching truth, without enticing words of man's wisdom, but in the power of God, remain in the place of the truth. Don't neglect this great salvation that has come to you. Because it's the word of truth that will deliver you. He said, you shall know the truth and the truth shall make you free. As Hebrews chapter 2 verses 1 to 4 tells us, say, therefore, we ought to give the more earnest seed for the things which we have heard, lest at any time we should let them slip. For if the word spoken by angels was steadfast, and every transgression and disobedience received a just recompense of reward, how shall we escape if we neglect so great salvation, which at the first began to be spoken by the Lord and was confirmed unto us by them that heard him? Verse 4, God also bearing the witness, both with signs and wonders, and with diverse miracles and gifts of the Holy Ghost, according to his own will. So we need to remain in God's approval. And those of you who are hearing the truth from a man God has approved, you remain in that place and grow in the truth. Don't walk away from the truth. Remain in it, because that's your life. So Peter continues, say, ye men of Israel, hear these words. Jesus of Nazareth, a man approved of God. For God so loved the world, he gave his only begotten son, that whosoever believeth in him should not perish, but have everlasting life. God himself came and put on flesh. The Bible said the word put on flesh and came and dwelt amongst us. Christ himself, as God, put on flesh and came and dwelt amongst us. And the scripture tells us in Philippians chapter 2, verse 6, who being in the form of God, thought it not robbery to be equal with God. They made himself of no reputation and took upon him the form of a servant and was made in the likeness of men. Verse 8, and being found in fashion as a man, he humbled himself and became obedient unto death, even the death of the cross. So that's why Peter was saying here, ye men of Israel, hear these words. Jesus of Nazareth, a man approved of God. So he came as a man approved of God for our sake, to deliver us from the wrath to come. Say, man approved of God among you by miracles and wonders and signs. When Christ was on the earth, he demonstrated his spirit and the power of God by healing many people, delivering many people, even raising the dead. It was not done in a corner. So that's what Peter was telling them here. It was obvious. You saw this. You partook of it. You enjoyed the miracles. You enjoyed the healings and the signs and the wonders. You knew that God did many things through him. While Jesus was on earth, he acknowledged God in everything he did, because he was sent by God the Father. So that John chapter 14 verse 10 says, believest thou not in the Father, and the Father in me? The words that I speak unto you, I speak not of myself, but the Father
that dwelleth in me, he doeth the works. So Jesus himself acknowledged that God approved him to do what he was doing. Did God approve what you are doing? Are you just doing something because others are doing it? Is there an evidence that you have an approval from God? These are the questions I will leave with you. You need to have an evidence that God approved you for what you are doing. So he continued. Say, ye men of Israel, hear these words. Jesus of Nazareth, a man approved of God among you by miracles and wonders and signs, which God did by him in the midst of you, as you yourself also know. Verse 23, him being delivered by the determinate counsel and foreknowledge of God, you have taken and by wicked hands have crucified and slain. So what was Paul telling them here? What you did, God already knows that you are going to do it. He didn't take God by surprise. He didn't take God the Father by surprise. He didn't take God the Son by surprise, our Lord and Savior Jesus Christ. He didn't take God the Holy Spirit by surprise. You delivered him. God already knows. If you go to Daniel chapter 9, verses 24 to 27, let's see what the scripture says there. It says, 70 weeks are determined upon thy people and upon thy holy city to finish the transgression and to make an end of sins and to make reconciliation for iniquity and to bring in everlasting righteousness and to seal all the vision and prophecy and to anoint the most holy. Verse 25, know therefore and understand that from the going forth of commandment to restore and to build Jerusalem unto the Messiah, the Prince, shall be 7 weeks and 72 weeks. The street shall be built again and the wall, even in troublous times. Verse 26, and after 72 weeks shall Messiah be cut off, but not for himself, and the people of the Prince that shall come shall destroy the city and the sanctuary, and the end thereof shall be with a flood. And unto the end of the war, desolations are determined. 27, and he shall confirm the covenant with many for 1 week. And in the midst of the week, he shall cause the sacrifice and the oblation to cease. And for the overspreading of abomination, he shall make it desolate, even until the consummation. And that determined shall be poured upon the desolate. Listen, what we are seeing happening has already been determined by God. That's what Peter was saying here. And as we can see in that Daniel, the vision that was revealed to Daniel, in that Daniel chapter 9, verses 24 to 27. So what we are seeing happening has already been determined by God. It is just playing out as God has determined the timing. Because the timing is in the hand of the Lord. And I want to encourage you. Listen, whatever you may go through has already been determined. That's why you need to remain in the center of the will of God. And once you remain in the center of the will of God, there's nothing that the enemy can do that you cannot overcome. God has a way of shielding, protecting, providing while you are at the center of the will of God. As the scripture tells us in Matthew 26, verse 24, Jesus speaking, he says, the Son of Man goeth as it is written of him. But woe unto that man by whom the Son of Man is betrayed. It had been good for that man if he had not been born. So that Christ would die on the cross of Calvary was already written
that he will be betrayed by a friend. It was already written. But the name Judas was not attached there. The prophetic word will always come to pass. Because the word of God is the sure word of prophecy. It's your responsibility to know where to put yourself in the prophetic word. Don't put yourself in the place of damnation in the prophetic word. Put yourself in the place of life abundantly and life eternal. Because whatever that will happen has already been determined by God. But it depends on how we put ourselves, where we put ourselves. So Peter was telling them here, it wasn't their power. They didn't have that power. God had already determined. They were just fulfilling the prophecy of what God had already determined. As we can also see in Luke chapter 22, verse 37, Jesus speaking here, he said, "For I say unto you, that this that is written must ye be accomplished in me. And he was reckoned among the transgressors. For the things concerning me have an end." Let me tell you, God may reveal things to you. Your prayer cannot change it. If there are things that God has already determined that will come to pass, but rather he reveals them to you so that you can prepare yourself to face up with such challenges, to encourage you so that you not be taken unawares when such a thing happens. That's why we still need to pray. When things come across our way, but we should end up that prayer the way our Lord and Savior Jesus Christ ended it up. Before he went to the cross, he prayed. But at the end, he said, "If I must take this cup and drink it, let the will of God be done, not my will." That's the point you should come to. In every challenge you are going through, come to that point of prayer. Let the will of God be done. So it's not everything that God reveals to you that you can pray away. Not every challenge. That's why Job said, "After I've been tried, I comfort as gold." Listen, Satan has a limit. He can tempt you. God has put a limit. God will always put a limit to whatever you go through from the wicked one. And your duty is to just remain in the will of God. Remember how God boasted of Job in Job chapter 1, verse 7. "And the Lord said unto Satan, whence comest thou? Then Satan answered the Lord and said, from going to and fro in the earth, and from walking up and down in it. And the Lord said unto Satan, has thou considered my servant Job, that is not like him in the earth, a perfect and upright man, one that feareth God and is great evil? Then Satan answered the Lord and said, doth Job fear God for naught? Has not thou made an hedge about him and about his house and about all that he had on every side? Thou hast blessed the work of his hands, and his suffer is increased in the land." Even the wicked, they know that if you are in the will of God, if you are the center of the will of God, you are shielded, you are protected, you are provided for. Satan continued in that verse 11. "They put forth thy hand now and touch all that he had, and he will cause thee to thy face." Verse 12, "And the Lord said unto Satan, behold, all that he had is in thy power. Only upon himself put not forth thy hand." So Satan went forth from the presence of the Lord. You see, God put a limit. Let me tell you, God put a limit to the extent that Satan could tempt Job. Let me tell you, God has a way of putting a limit to whatever you are going through. And that's why you must remain in the center of the will of God. That's why the scripture tells us in 1 Corinthians chapter 10, verse 13, "They have no temptation taking you, but such as is common to man. But God is faithful, who will not suffer you to be tempted above that you are able,
But we, with the temptation, also make a way to escape, that you may be able to bear it. Listen, whatever God has said in his word will come to pass. That's why Peter, in defense of the gospel, of course, the gospel has the power to defend itself. That's why we use scripture to explain scripture. So Peter continues to say, him being delivered by the determined counsel and foreknowledge of God ye have taken, and by the wicked hands have crucified and slain. Listen, what we say history is a record of past events. The scripture is a record of the past, present, and the future. Because Jesus Christ is the same yesterday, today, and forever. So him being delivered by determinate

0: to what he can do for you. That's why you do not fear. Don't fear any situation. All you need to do is to fear God. They delivered him. They delivered our Lord and Savior Jesus Christ because God allowed them. If God did not give them the permission, if God did not allow it, it would not have happened. But God allowed it for the salvation of mankind. God allowed it for the deliverance of mankind. God allowed it so mankind can come into the relationship with God, the Father. As the scripture said in that Luke chapter 24, verse 20, he said, and how the chief priests and our rulers delivered him to be condemned to death and have crucified him. So Peter was reminding them that they delivered him, was reminding the chief priests, the rulers, the people of Israel, that they delivered our Lord and Savior Jesus Christ, the Prince of Life, to be crucified. They had no power to do it. They thought they had the power, but God allowed it for a purpose. And Jesus also told us in that Luke chapter 24 from verse 44 to 46. I said unto them, these are the words which I spake unto you while I was yet with you, that all things must be fulfilled, which were written in the law of Moses and the prophets and the Psalms concerning me. Verse 45, they opened he their understanding that they might understand the scriptures. Verse 46, and said unto them, thus it is written, and thus it behoved Christ to suffer and to rise from the dead, the third day. So all that is written is playing out. It's being confirmed exactly as it was. And that's why Peter, in defense of the gospel, continue, he said, ye men of Israel, hear these words. Jesus of Nazareth, a man approved of God among you by miracles and wonders and signs which God did by him in the midst of you, as he yourselves also know. Verse 23, him being delivered by the determinate counsel and foreknowledge of God, you have taken and by wicked hands have crucified and slain. So God knew. God already knew what was going to happen. It wasn't a surprise to God. It's something that God already knew. As Matthew 24 verse 36 tells us, said, but of that day, and now I know no man, no, not the angels of heaven, but my Father only. So there's nothing that God doesn't know. God knows you. He knows what you are doing now. He knows whether you believe his word. He knows the time also of the coming of our Lord Jesus Christ, second coming. He knows whatever the enemy is planning against you. He knows their future. That's why you need to walk in the will of God. That's why you need to remain in the center of the will of God. Don't allow anything to take you away. Let them plan wickedness. Let them plan evil. As long as you remain in the will of God, all things will continue to work together for good for you because you love God. Let the enemy expose you anyhow or take you up anyhow. God himself knows how to defend you. As the scripture tells us in that John chapter 7, verse 30, he said, then they sought to take him, but no man laid hands on him because his hour was not yet come. Did he hear that? God knows the timing. He knows the timing of your visitation. He knows all things you go through. That's why you must remain in the center of the will of God. They tried to take Jesus, not at the time appointed of the Lord. They could not take him to be crucified at that time. They decided to take him until the time appointed of the Lord. So they sought to take him, but no man laid hands on him. because his hour was not yet come. When you have this understanding that God is omniscience, the living God, the Father of our Lord and Savior Jesus Christ, you live your life to please him. You live your life to glorify his name. You remain in his way, knowing fully well that whatever you pass through, he knows already. He has the power to shield you and to protect you. Nothing can happen to you without his knowledge. And that's why you need to fear him, walk in his wisdom. As the scripture tells us, fear not them which kill the body, but are not able to kill the soul, but rather fear him which is able to destroy both soul and body in hell. God has the power to shield you, to protect you, to provide for you through his son Jesus Christ. Remember the boast of Pilate and Jesus' answer to him in the Gospel of John, chapter 19, from verse 10. So then say Pilate unto him, speakest thou not unto me? Knowest thou not that I have power to crucify thee? I have power to release thee? Verse 11, Jesus answered, thou couldst have no power at all against me, except it were given thee from above. Therefore, he that delivered me unto thee had a greater sin. So he didn't have the power. He was merely boasting. And that's what Jesus Christ, our Lord and Savior, reminded him. And once we remain in the will of God, we can be assured that God can shield, protect, provide for us. No matter the situation, no matter the challenges, only that that is appointed, only that that is approved of God, that's the only thing that can happen for us. So remain in God's approval. So Peter continued in that defense. Say, ye men of Israel, hear these words. Jesus of Nazareth, a man approved of God among you by miracles and wonders and signs, which God did by him in the midst of you, as you yourself also know. Verse 23. Him being delivered by the determinate counsel and foreknowledge of God, you have taken, and by wicked hands have crucified and slain. Verse 24. Whom God has raised up, having loosed the pains of death, because it was not possible that he should be heard of it. Listen, the resurrection of our Lord and Savior is ascribed to God the Father, as seen here. It's also ascribed to God the Son in John chapter 10, verse 18. No man taketh it from me, that Jesus Christ speaking, but I lay it down of myself. I have power to lay it down, and I have power to take it again. This commandment have I received of my Father. And the scripture tells us that God, the Holy Spirit, raised up Jesus Christ from the dead. Just to tell you that God is manifested in three personalities, Father, Son, and Holy Spirit, and they are one. Romans chapter 8, verse 11 says, but if the spirit of him that raised up Jesus from the dead dwell in you, he that raised up Christ from the dead shall also quicken your mortal bodies by his spirit that dwelleth in you. Everyone hearing the voice of the word of God in my mouth today, that spirit that raised up Jesus Christ from the dead, the power of resurrection, shall work in you. It shall deliver you from the wrath to come. It shall quicken your mortal bodies. If you are sick, I decree, by the stripes of our Lord Jesus Christ, you are healed. If the enemy has dug a ditch for you, a pit, I decree, by the blood of the covenant, you are brought out of that pit wherein there is no water. Say, whom God has raised up, having loosed the pains of death, because it was not possible that he should be heard of it. The pains of death will not hold you down, because that's what Jesus Christ came and did. He came and destroyed he that had the power of death. For this purpose, 1 John chapter 3, Verse 8 tells us, he that committed sin is of the devil, for the devil sinned from the beginning. For this purpose, the Son of God was manifested, that he might destroy the works of the devil. That's why Jesus Christ came. And the Bible tells us in Hebrews chapter 2, he has come, he has destroyed the power of the devil. He has nullified the power of the devil. He has spoiled principalities and powers. He has made a share of them openly, triumphing over them. Blotting out the handwriting of ordinances that was against us, which was contrary to us, and took it out of the way, nailing it to his cross. So every handwriting that is against you, that is contrary to you, as you're hearing the word of the Lord in my mouth today, the Lord has blotted them out with his blood, as he shed his blood on the cross of Calvary for the remission of our sins. He's blotted every handwriting. As long as you remain in the center of his way, he has blotted every handwriting that is contrary to you. And that's why the scripture tells us, Hebrews chapter 2, from verse 14, say, for as much then as the children are partakers of flesh and blood, he also himself likewise took part of the same, that through death he might destroy him that had the power of death, that is the devil. 15, and deliver them who through fear of death were all their lifetime subject to bondage. That's why we must continue to walk in the wisdom of God. We must continue to fear and reverence the holy name of the Lord, so that we will never ever be under the fear of death. He who fears God will not fear death, because death is a necessary end on this earth. But there's life after this earth. As long as your hope is not only in this world, and your hope is to continue to fight a good fight of faith, holding on to eternal life, can be sure that the second coming of the Lord will not take you on our ways. And as you continue in this, remain blessed. In Jesus' name, amen.
1: Oh, hallelujah. Glory to God. As the word and the message of life has gone forth, let us open our mouth and thank the Lord. Father, in the name of Jesus, we thank you that we can sing your praise from the ends of the earth and give you glory. We thank you that our lives and works of our hands can sing to you a new song and declare your glory. Even as your word and message of life has sounded out across the nations, Father, we ask this day, let it take roots into the hearts of men, that men's life will take root in it downward to bear fruit upwards. In Jesus' name, let the Spirit in it give life to every hearer today in the name of Jesus Christ. Let the wilderness and the cities lift up their voices. Let the inhabitants of the nations sing out. For light has come, the glory of the Lord is risen, and those sitting in darkness shall see this light and follow it in Jesus' name. Father, may the words of our prayer today go forth quickly and powerfully. Let it shake the things that need to be shaken, so that the things that need to remain will remain. In Jesus' name we pray. Amen. Acts chapter 4 verse 5 says, and I read, and it came to pass on the next day that their rulers, elders, and scribes, as well as Annas, the high priest, Caiaphas, John, and Alexander, and as many as were of the family of the high priest, were gathered together at Jerusalem. Hallelujah. Against who were they gathered? Peter and John. It doesn't matter the gathering against any true child of God, true minister or servant of Jesus. Hear what God already spoke in Isaiah 54 verse 15. It says, indeed, they shall surely assemble, but not because of me. Whoever assembles against you shall fall for your sake. So, child of God, fear not any gathering that is not in the name of Jesus. As they gather, so shall they fall for your sake. For thus says the Lord God in Isaiah 43 verses 3 to 4, saying, I am the Lord thy God, the Holy One of Israel, thy Savior. I gave Egypt for thy ransom, Ethiopia and Sheba for your sake. Since you were precious in my sight, you have been honored, and I have loved you. Therefore, I will give men for you and people for your life. And God proved himself in this for Mordecai, causing Haman to fall before Mordecai, that even Haman's wise men and his wife Zeresh said to him in Esther chapter 6 verse 13, if Mordecai, before whom you have begun to fall, is of Jewish descent, you will not prevail against him, but will surely fall before him. If God did it for Mordecai, he will yet do it again and again. Oh, people of God, so let's pray. Pray for yourself. Pray with me that every genuine believer will continue to strive to remain precious, honorable, and loved in God's sight, will remain living in righteousness. Pray with me. Heavenly Father, we thank you that you are the one who causes us to triumph always in Jesus Christ and gives us the victory over sin, over self, and over Satan. Great and mighty God, how terribly you have smitten the enemies of your people. We pray, Lord, that those who are called by your name and call your name in truth will continue to have grace and wisdom to remain living in righteousness, being obedient to your word, presenting our bodies a living sacrifice, holy and acceptable unto you. For it's only in righteousness that we are established and kept free and far from oppression and terror. Father, we pray and declare that peoples and things gathering and assembling against us shall fall for our sakes, to the praise and glory of your holy name. In Jesus' name we pray, amen. Our next prayer is taken from Acts chapter 4 verse 7, and I read, and when they had set them in the midst, they asked, by what power or by what name have you done this? People of God, hear Peter's reply in verse 10. Let it be known to you all and to all the people of Israel that by the name of Jesus Christ of Nazareth, whom you crucified, whom God raised from the dead, by him this man stands here before you all. Hallelujah. Glory to God, who has exalted the name of Jesus and given him the name that is above every other name, that at his name every knee shall bow and every tongue confess that Jesus is Lord. The name of Jesus is authority and power. As Jesus said it in Matthew chapter 28 verse 18, saying, all authority has been given to me in heaven and on earth. So let us pray that every believer, minister and servants of Jesus Christ in truth will walk in the power and authority in the name of Jesus and walk in the power that they have received in Jesus Christ. For blessed is he who comes in the name of the Lord. Let us pray. Abba Father in heaven, we thank you, Heavenly Father, for you have given us the name of Jesus Christ, the name that is exalted above every other name. The name of the Lord is a strong tower. The righteous run to it, they are saved. May every believer continue, Abba Father, to declare your word in the name of Jesus Christ, to walk in the fullness of power of the name of Jesus Christ and to go forth in power to reach the unreached as witnesses of Jesus in the name of Jesus. And we pray, Abba Father, that these signs will follow them in the name of Jesus, that they will cast out demons, they will speak with new tongues, they will take up serpents, and if they drink any deadly thing, it will by no means hurt them, that they will lay hands on the sick and they will recover. In Jesus' name we pray, amen. And in Acts chapter 4, verse 8, the Bible says, then Peter, filled with the Holy Spirit, said to them, hallelujah. We thank God that the anointing that we have on the inside of us, the anointing of the Holy Spirit, that is what empowers. So you're going to pray for yourself that you will not reduce in spiritual strength, in grace, and in boldness. In Isaiah chapter 41 verse 15, God assures those who remain strong, saying, behold, I will make you into a new sharp threshing instrument, having teeth. Thou shalt thresh the mountains and beat them small, and shall make the hills as chaff. We see this in Peter. So let's pray. Pray and say, Lord, make me. Father, make me a sharp threshing instrument. Let us pray. Father, in the name of Jesus Christ, we thank you for the assurance of your word. Lord, we thank you for the continual filling of the Holy Spirit, which your people enjoy every moment. And so, Father, we thank you for this word that has come forth. Abba, Father, we pray, O Lord God, that it will make sharp threshing instruments of men. Father, let the hearers across the nations, O Lord God, be turned into new sharp threshing instruments, having teeth, that they may thresh the mountains of problems, of circumstances in men's lives, and beat them small, and shall make the hills of situations as chaff. They shall fan them, and the winds shall carry them away, and the whirlwinds shall scatter the problems, that the name of Jesus Christ will be glorified, and we shall have joy and glory in the Holy One of Israel. Thank you, Abba Father. Take your praise, your glory, your honor from our lives. In Jesus' name, amen. We have heard the word about religion. Religion is evil. It's a bad spirit because it's about serving God without the Holy Spirit. Religion serves to protect the status quo, but stifles the preaching of the gospel of Jesus Christ and the teachings of the doctrines of the Word of God. So we are going to pray as a sharp threshing instrument that you are and have been made. Let us pray against the spirit of religion and pull down its stronghold and release those who have not been living in the freedom of the grace that is in Christ Jesus Christ, nor have been filled or led by the Holy Spirit, that they will now access God's freedom through Jesus Christ. Let us pray. Father, we pray in the name of Jesus and standing in the authority of your word proclaimed today, and pray in the name of Jesus Christ, your son, against every spirit of religion. By the blood of Jesus Christ, we pull down the bonds of religion and holds of religious spirits, holding men down in captivity. And we cast down every tongue and the doctrines of men, doctrines of the prosperity Christianity that is raising itself against the word, knowledge, and truth of Jesus Christ, causing men to walk disorderly and out of the way, the truth and life as shown by Jesus Christ. In the name of Jesus, we tear down the veils of men seeking to earn approval of church leaders and of fellow men instead of seeking the approval of God. And Father, because you have not given us the spirit of bondage again to fear, but the spirit of adoption, whereby we cry, Abba, Father. By the blood of Jesus, I set men across the nations free from the spirit of hypocrisy in Jesus' name. And I pray for those struggling and trying by works to earn God's love, Father, that you may grant them the spirit of understanding of the gift of grace that you have given us in Christ Jesus. Thank you, Abba, Father. Let your name be glorified in these lives. In Jesus' name I pray, amen. And our last prayer point today is taken from Acts chapter 4, verses 11 to 12, saying, "This is the stone which was rejected by you builders, which has become the chief cornerstone." Verse 12, "Nor is there salvation in any other, for there is no other name under heaven given amongst men by which we must be saved." Hallelujah. This is the gospel truth and the truth of Jesus Christ, which every minister, servant of God who has been called, must preach. And I tell you, every call will be challenged, tested, and proved. There may be scourgings, but just be sure you make your call and election sure, and remain content in whatever state, in whatever work or ministry you are called into. As 1 Corinthians chapter 1 from verse 26 says, "For you see your calling, brethren, how that not many wise men after the flesh, not many mighty, not many noble are called, but God has chosen the foolish things of the world to confound the wise, and God has chosen the weak things of the world to confound the things which are mighty." So if you are a minister today, genuinely standing, pray for yourself that you remain in the grace and ministry you have been called into. And join me to pray for the ministers who may have fallen out of the way, that they will be revived and return to remain in the grace and ministry they have been called into. Let us pray. Father, in the name of Jesus Christ, we pray, O Lord God, for all you have called and chosen and brought near to you. You make your ministers flames of fire. Father, we pray that everyone will be diligent to show themselves approved unto you and have patience to remain there. Father, may they remain steadfast in the grace and ministry they are called into, using the gifts and talents bestowed on them and their offices to serve the body of Christ unto edification and for the advancement of their kingdom, not for gain and not for self-glorying, for godliness with contentment is great gain. Father, may their obedience be full and fulfilled with patience to persevere, to preach that salvation is in no other except the name of Jesus Christ. Thank you, Abba Father. In Jesus' name we pray, amen and amen.
2: 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Reviving the minister, the family, and the nations.

0: Thank you, Pastor. God bless you, everyone. Let's thank God for this time that He has given us. Let's commit this time of prayer into the hands of the Lord. Let's pray. Gracious Heavenly Father, Lord, we want to thank you, Father, for the opportunity that you have given us, Lord. Time and time again, you give us this opportunity, Lord, that we can come together as individuals, as families, as a church family, Lord, to stand in the gap, Lord, to hear from your word, Lord, to receive direction, to receive encouragement, to receive counsel, also to receive correction in this time, Lord. Lord, we thank you for your spirit speaks freely, Father God, your word for us, Heavenly Father. Let us be hungry and thirsty to receive it as your word, Lord, not the word of any man, Heavenly Father. And Lord, we pray, Father God, each and every one of us shall continue to remain steadfast in this ministry of intercession, in this time of prayer, Father God. Our church shall be known as a house of prayer for all nations, Father God. We shall not compromise on this area of our lives, Heavenly Father. We thank you, Lord, for all that you have done, for all the answered prayers, for all the testimonies, Lord. We pray, Father God, many others will see the benefit of these prayers and come to partake of them, Heavenly Father. Take your glory, your honor, and praise from our fellowship, from our gathering, Lord. We ask this prayer in Jesus' name. Amen. Amen. Let's turn our Bibles to Numbers chapter 12. Book of Numbers chapter 12, and we'll start reading from verse 1. It says, "And Miriam and Aaron spake against Moses because of the Ethiopian woman whom he had married, for he had married an Ethiopian woman. And they said, Had the Lord indeed spoken only by Moses? Has he not spoken also by us? And the Lord heard it. Now the man Moses was very meek above all the men which were upon the face of the earth." Hallelujah. So we see an interesting conversation happening. Brother and sister, not even a stranger, talking ill about their own brother, whom they know firsthand that God has called him. But the point to be noted is that what was mentioned about Moses, it says he was one of the most meek people on the face of the earth. He is by far the greatest prophet the world has ever seen till this time. But God still recognizes that quality in him, that he is meek. While these two, the brother and the sister, they heard a little bit. They were, you can call him a major prophet and them minor prophets, but they are more proud about their, the Lord has also spoken by us. The Lord has spoken by us. So what God desires is humility. God speaking through you is up to God, but humility is up to you, that you maintain your humility. You remain grounded. What God gives is from God. You cannot be boasting on what God has given you. What you have to be careful about is that you will not be lifted up in your spirit. You will not be puffed up in your mind. That's why the Bible says continuously that God gives grace to the humble. That is the posture to receive from God. When you remain humble, you can receive from God. So we'll open our mouths and we'll pray. No matter how God has blessed us, whether financially, whether spiritually, whether in our families, whether in the land, we shall remain meek and humble before the Lord. And we shall not be boasting about what we have, because what you have received from God. It is not in your own strength. So we pray for ourselves, even our children. We thank God. God has enabled us to give good lives to our children, to give them a launch pad. But let them remain humble before God. Let them not be puffed up. Let them not be high-minded. But let them remain serving God. Let them remain praising God, being grateful to God. Let's pray. Gracious Heavenly Father, Lord, we thank you, Father God, for all your gifts, for all your blessings, Lord, that you continue to load us with daily, Heavenly Father. Lord, it is my desire, Lord, for me, for my family, for my children, for our church, Lord, that we shall remain humble before you, Father God, all the days of our lives, Lord, regardless of how blessed we are, Lord, how you have loaded us with your spiritual blessings, how you have loaded us with our families, Lord, with our children, Heavenly Father, how you have blessed us, Lord, in our finances, in this land, Lord, in our employments, Father God. Let us always be in a posture of humility before you, Lord. Let us be humble before you, Lord. Let us be childlike before you, Heavenly Father, not boasting of anything, Lord. But whatever we boast, Lord, it should be that we know you, Heavenly Father, and we know that you are merciful, that you are loving, Father God. Lord, we pray for each and every one of us, Lord. We shall continue to exalt your name, Father God, not to us, Lord, but to your name be the glory, Father God. We praise your name. We bless your name, Lord. We thank you, Father, for all that you have done, Lord. Lord, let all the blessings that you pour out on us, Lord, return to you in praise, Heavenly Father. We praise you and we thank you, Lord. We ask this prayer in Jesus' name. Amen. Amen. We are reading Numbers chapter 12 from verse 4. Numbers 12, verse 4. It says, "And the Lord spake suddenly unto Moses, and unto Aaron, and unto Miriam, come out ye three unto the tabernacle of the congregation. And they three came out. And the Lord came down in the pillar of the cloud, and stood in the door of the tabernacle, and called Aaron and Miriam, and they both came forth. And he said, Hear now my words. If there be a prophet among you, I, the Lord, will make myself known unto him in a vision, and will speak unto him in a dream. My servant Moses is not so, who is faithful in all mine house. With him will I speak mouth to mouth, even apparently, and not in dark speeches. And the similitude of the Lord shall he behold. Wherefore then were ye not afraid to speak against my servant Moses? And the anger of the Lord was kindled against them, and he departed." Hallelujah. So that's what the Bible says. These people were speaking against Moses. Moses was meek. The Bible tells us, hold your peace and let the Lord fight your battle. You do not have to prove anything to anybody. You don't have to show that I am this and I am that. And that is what Moses always did. Even in the case of Korah, when there was a rebellion, he said, "Let the Lord will show you tomorrow who are his and who are not his." So you always depend on God to answer on your behalf, not taking the battle in your own hands, not taking the argument in your own hands, not taking, to pay back people in the same way. But the Lord knows how to answer. And it says, the Lord heard and the Lord called them out. The Lord dealt with them. So we'll pray for ourselves in our business, in our families, in our workplaces. People might say many things, might say things to instigate you, might say things to annoy you, might say things to humiliate you many times. But hold your peace and let the Lord fight your battle. God knows how to justify his people in the end. All said and done, in the end, God knows how to lift your head on high and how people will come and acknowledge that you were right in serving God, you were right in walking in God, you were right when you were being humble before God. So we'll pray for ourselves. We shall not take matters into our own hands, but we learn to trust God and we learn to wait upon the Lord for his answer, for his reply. Let's pray. Gracious Heavenly Father, Lord, we thank you, Father God, for you are our defense, Heavenly Father. You are our provider, Lord. You are our shield and our exceeding great reward, Heavenly Father. Lord, we pray, Father God, when people say things against us, when they gossip, when they ridicule, when they want to discredit us, Heavenly Father, Lord, we pray we shall not be perturbed, we shall not be disturbed by those things, Lord, but rather help us to continue serving you as we have been, Lord, even more than before, Heavenly Father, knowing, Lord, that the battle belongs to you, Lord, vengeance is yours, Heavenly Father. We pray, Father God, we shall not take matters into our own hands, Lord. We shall not take it upon ourselves to answer, to quarrel, Lord, to get into discussions and arguments, Heavenly Father. But let us continue to hold our peace, Lord, knowing that you know how to answer best in your time, Heavenly Father. We thank you, Lord, for all the defense that you have put for us, Lord, in our workplaces, in our employments, in our businesses, Lord. We have heard, we have seen, we have received testimonies, Lord, how you have defended us, Lord. Even when we were not around, Lord, you defended us, Heavenly Father. Help us to continue to lean and rely on you, Father God, all the days of our lives, Father. Take your glory, your honor and praise, Lord. We ask this prayer in Jesus' name. Amen. Amen. We're reading Numbers chapter 12 from verse 10. It says, "And the cloud departed from off the tabernacle, and behold, Miriam became leprous, white as snow. And Aaron looked upon Miriam, and behold, she was leprous. And Aaron said unto Moses, Alas, my Lord, I beseech thee, lay not the sin upon us, wherein we have done foolishly, and where we have sinned. Let her not be as one dead, of whom the flesh is half consumed when she cometh out of his mother's womb." Hallelujah. So another interesting character is Aaron. You see, from beginning, sometimes I feel like praying that we will not be like Aaron, who will be gullible and who will get into these wrong company and who will be affected, influenced very easily by the crowd, by the people, anybody having a wrong conversation, you stroll around trying to be part of that. But sometimes I feel it's also dangerous to hang around with people like Aaron, who are there and who always somehow he gets away from the judgment, he escapes it, and the other person gets stuck with it, which is what happened with Miriam. He was also party to the conversation. So we'll pray. It's important to keep good company. It's important to keep good conversation. Do not be gullible. Do not be drawn into all these wrong discussions, these wrong, because you will become party to it. And eventually you will also face the judgment for it. That's what Moses told Aaron also when he became a leader, interim leader for the people, and he made the calf. And Moses said, what big sin have you brought on these people? You were left in charge and this is what you did. So we'll pray for ourselves. We will not be tossed to and fro easily by every wind of doctrine, by every conversation, by every gathering of people. Oh, be inquisitive and get there. Oh, what's happening? What are you guys talking about? It's not good for you to be party to every discussion, every conversation. The Bible says, blessed is the man who does not walk in the counsel of the ungodly, not stand in the way of the sinners, not sits in the seat of the scornful. His delight is in the law of the Lord. I am delighting in the law of the Lord. I am not interested in any of this. So let's open our mouths and pray. We shall continue to delight in the law of the Lord, and we shall keep ourselves away from every evil communication, for every evil discussion, from every evil conspiracy. Even our children, they will know, they will be discreet who to keep company with, who to stay away from. Let's open our mouths and pray. Gracious Heavenly Father, Lord, we thank you, Lord, for all that you have done, Lord. We pray, Father, for ourselves, for our children, Lord. We will learn how to walk with discretion, Heavenly Father, through your Holy Spirit, Lord, through the discernment that we have from your Holy Spirit, Lord, to be able to keep ourselves away from wrong company, from evil communications, from bad influences, Heavenly Father. May we not be party to it, Lord. May we not throw in our lot with the wicked, Heavenly Father. May we not put our hands into iniquity, Father God. Even our children, as they are growing up, Lord, let them understand the danger of being party to the wicked, to those who commit sin, Heavenly Father. But let us continue to have our delight in your law, Father God. Let us continue to enjoy your presence, Heavenly Father. Let us continue to rejoice in serving you, Lord, gladly, Father God. Let us not find time for these useless things and these vanities, Heavenly Father. Let us continue to keep ourselves busy with your work and with kingdom work, Father God. We bless your name. We glorify your name, Lord. We thank you, Father, for all that you have done, Father. Take your glory, your honor, and praise, Lord. We ask this prayer in Jesus' name. Amen. Amen. Verse 13 says, Numbers 12, verse 13, it says, and Moses cried unto the Lord, saying, heal her now, O God, I beseech thee. Hallelujah. That's the heart of Moses. And what I like about Moses is, Moses never denied a request for intercession. Anybody who ever asked Moses, pray for me, Moses never said no. He always stepped forward and prayed. And that is the heart. And you know why Moses could do that? Because Moses was confident in who he was and his relationship with God. He was not threatened by Miriam. He was not threatened by Aaron. He knows who God has called him to be. So he's like, Lord, forgive them. They have made a mistake. Just restore her. So we'll pray for ourselves, intercessors. Never refuse a request for intercession. Never back down from your position of standing in the gap. Because God sought for one person to stand in the gap. That's how important even one intercessor is. So we'll open our mouths and we'll pray. We shall continue to stand in the gap and continue to trust in the grace and the confidence that we have with God. We are not threatened by people around us, but we rather pray for them that God will bring them up even to that level, that they will also be able to stand in the gap for others. Let's pray. Gracious Heavenly Father, Lord, we thank you, Father God, for who you have called us to be, Lord. We thank you, Lord, for the relationship that we have with you, Lord. Lord, we thank you for there is no insecurity in us, Lord. We pray we shall remain confident in who we are in you, Father God, and help us remain standing in the gap, Lord, praying for those who are around us, Heavenly Father. Lord, we pray, Father God, we shall never refuse to pray for anyone around us, Heavenly Father, for they all need your blessing, Lord. They all need prayers, Heavenly Father. And we shall not draw back from this ministry of intercession, Lord, for it is a place of privilege for those who are in it, Heavenly Father. We thank you, Lord, for calling us, Lord, giving us the grace to stand in the gap, Heavenly Father. Take your glory, your honor, and praise, Lord. We ask this prayer in Jesus' name. Amen. Amen. And lastly, verse 14, Numbers 12, verse 14, it says, and the Lord said unto Moses, if a father had but spit in her face, should she not be ashamed 7 days? Let her be shut out from the camp 7 days. And after that, let her be received in again. And Miriam was shut out from the camp 7 days, and the people journeyed not till Miriam was brought in again. And afterward, the people removed from Hazeroth and pitched in the wilderness of Paran. Hallelujah. So what did God do? He's like, she needs to learn a lesson. Let her learn that lesson. So many times when you're going through something, God doesn't hate you. God doesn't want to destroy you. He just wants you to learn the lesson and not repeat it again. That's why God chastises, God corrects. That's why we go through trials and temptations. So we'll pray. Let us not lose our focus and be distracted. Oh, God is doing this with me. But let us say, Lord, what are you trying to teach me? What change are you trying to bring about in me? And let us receive it and go out. It says, that chastisement brings forth a good result, a pleasing result in you. Let's open our mouths and pray that we shall not be discouraged, but we shall learn what the Lord wants to teach us. Father God, we praise you and we thank you, Lord, for your correction, Lord, for it is a sign of your love that you love us. That's why you are correcting, you're chastising us, Heavenly Father. Lord, we pray none of us shall be destroyed in it, Lord, but we shall learn, Lord, and we shall come forth to be better, Heavenly Father, than before, Lord. Take your glory, your honor and praise, Lord. We ask this prayer in Jesus' name. Amen. Amen.
1: God bless you, everyone. Let's turn our Bibles to Genesis chapter 45, and I will read from verse 1. Genesis 45 from verse 1. It says, "Then Joseph could not restrain himself before all those who stood by him, and he cried out, 'Make everyone go out from me.' So no one stood with him while Joseph made himself known to his brothers. And he wept aloud, and the Egyptians and the house of Pharaoh heard it." Verse 3. "Then Joseph said to his brothers, 'I am Joseph. Does my father still live?' But his brothers could not answer him, for they were dismayed in his presence. And Joseph said to his brothers, 'Please come near to me.' So they came near. Then he said, 'I am Joseph, your brother, whom you sold into Egypt. But now, do not therefore be grieved or angry with yourself, because you sold me here, for God sent me before you to preserve life.'" Hallelujah. Over here, we see that Joseph finally reveals himself to the brothers. And he says in verse 5, "But now, do not therefore be grieved or angry with yourself." The brothers treated Joseph harshly, and Joseph had all the reason to be angry, to be revengeful, because he was in that power, he was in that position where he could have done anything he wanted. But instead of treating his brothers harshly, he forgave them. He loved his brothers. He forgave. He did not hold any bitterness in his heart. And rather, he said to his brothers, "But now do not be grieved or angry with yourself." He's also telling his brothers, "You also don't need to be guilty of yourselves." He forgave his brothers. So we need to pray for ourselves, that we shall forgive others as Christ has forgiven us. Ephesians 4:32 says, "Be kind to one another, tender-hearted, forgiving one another as God in Christ forgave you." We'll pray for ourselves. There will be instances when people deal harshly with you. They might have wronged you. They might have done things to hurt you. But we'll pray. We will have a heart of forgiveness. May none of us hold bitterness in our heart towards one another, but let us love, knowing that Christ also forgave us. Christ also was merciful towards us. So let's open our mouth and pray. Father God, we thank you, we praise you, we magnify your name, Lord. Lord, we commit ourselves into your hands, Father God. Lord, we pray, Lord, you give us a heart that forgives others, Father God. Lord, we pray, Lord, may none of us hold grudges, Father God. May none of us have evil thoughts about one another, Father God. But Lord, we pray, Lord, let us love one another. Let us be merciful, Father God, as you have been merciful to us, Lord. As you have loved us, Father God, even though we were in sin, Father, you have loved us first, Lord. So Lord, we pray for ourselves. Let us showcase the same love that you have loved us with, Father God. May none of us hold grudges in our heart, Father God, but let us forgive one another, Father God. Let us operate in love, Father God, in unity. We thank you. We praise you. We magnify your name, Lord. We ask this prayer in Jesus' mighty name. Amen. I read from verse 5 again. It says, "But now do not therefore be grieved or angry with yourselves because you sold me here. For God sent me before you to preserve life. For these 2 years, the famine has been in the land, and there are still 5 years in which there will be neither plowing nor harvesting. And God sent me before you to preserve a posterity for you in the earth and to save your lives by a great deliverance." Verse 8. "So now it was not you who sent me here, but it was God." Hallelujah. If you see Joseph's life, it wasn't an easy life. He had lots of ups and downs in his life. We see he was betrayed by his brothers. He was sent into slavery. He was falsely accused. He was sent to the prison. So his life wasn't easy. But instead of being bitter towards his brother, not once did he say to his brothers, "You know what, because of you all, I had to go through all of this. Because of you, I had to deal with all of this." But instead of all that, he says, "So now it was not you who sent me here, but God." All along the way, he knew that it was God. He was within the plan of God. Whatever happened was for his good. And that is what the word of God says. All things work together for the good of those who love God and are called according to his purpose. So even when you're going through situations, even when you're going through a challenge, or if you're going through a circumstance, know that God is in control. He is still in control. God reigns on high. So we'll pray for ourselves. Let us walk by faith and not by sight. Don't question God. God, why am I going through this? Why is this happening to me? But rather trust in God, knowing that he is in control. Let's open our mouth and pray. Father God, we thank you. We praise you. We magnify your name, Father God. Lord, we thank you for who you are, Lord. Lord, we commit ourselves, our lives, our future into your hands, Father God. Lord, we pray, Father God, when we go through trials, when we go through situations, Father God, may none of us wonder or ask questions, why are we going through this? But let us operate in faith, Lord, knowing that you are in control. For all things work together for the good of those who love God and are called according to his purpose. Lord, we pray, Lord, I will trust in your plan, Father God. Lord, we pray, Lord, even when we don't understand situations, even when we don't understand why we are going through things, Father God, I will learn to put my trust in you alone, Father God. For we know you reign on high, that you are in control of everything, Father God, and you will work everything out for my good, Father God, for those who love you, Lord. So, Lord, we thank you, we praise you, we magnify your name, Lord. We ask this prayer in Jesus' mighty name. Amen. Verse 8 says, so now it was not you who sent me here, but God, and he has made me a father to Pharaoh and lord of all his house and a ruler throughout all the land of Egypt. You know, when I was reading this, I was thinking many times when people go through a setback in life or when they go through a bitter experience in life, their whole focus is on that setback. Their whole focus is on that bitter experience. You talk to them, all they'll talk about is that bitter experience. You know, they're consumed by that bitter experience, by their setback. But in verse 8, if you see, it says, Joseph said, so now it was not you who sent me here, but God, and he has made me a father to Pharaoh and lord of all his house and a ruler throughout all the land of Egypt. Joseph wasn't focusing on the things, on the setbacks, on the negative things that is. His focus was on how God lifted him up, of what God has made him, on how God exalted him, how God has blessed him, how good God has been. So we'll pray for ourselves. Don't focus on the setbacks. Don't focus on the negative, because that is what the enemy wants to do. Rather, focus on the goodness of God. Focus on the blessing of God. There are so many things that God has done for us. So stop meditating on the negative thing, but meditate on the goodness of God. That's what the Bible says. Meditate on the things that are of good report, that are of good virtue, things that are praiseworthy. So we'll pray for ourselves that we will meditate on things that are true, that are noble, that are just, that are pure, that are lovely, that are of good report. Let us meditate on the things that are good. Let's not focus on the negative, but let us thank God in everything. Let's open our mouth and pray. Father God, we thank you, we praise you, we magnify your name, Lord. Lord, we commit ourselves into your hands, Father God. Lord, we pray, Lord, in everything, let us learn to give you thanks, Father God, for this is the will of God through Christ Jesus concerning me, Father God. Lord, we commit ourselves, Lord. We commit our families, Lord. Let us rejoice in the Lord always, Father God. Lord, we pray, Lord, let us not focus, let us not meditate on the negatives, on the setbacks that we have had, Father God. But Lord, I pray, Lord, you give us the wisdom, Father God, to move on, Lord, to forget the things that have happened in the past, Father God. Let us move on. Let us meditate on things that are true, things that are noble, things that are just, things that are pure, that are lovely, that are of good report, Father God. Let us meditate on these things, Father God. Lord, we are thankful, we are grateful, Father God, for all that you have done for each and every one of us, Father God. So Lord, we pray, Lord, our focus will be serving you, Lord. Our focus should be on thanking you, Father God, for you have exalted us, Father God. You have been so good to us, Father God. Lord, we thank you for your many benefits, Father God, towards us and our families, Father God. So Lord, we pray, Lord, let us always be grateful. Let us always be thankful, Father God. We thank you. We praise you. We magnify your name, Lord. We ask this prayer in Jesus' mighty name. Amen. Verse 9 says, hurry up and go to my father and say to him, thus says your son Joseph, God has made me Lord of all Egypt. Come down to me. Do not tarry. You shall dwell in the land of Goshen, and you shall be near to me. You and your children and your children's children, your flock and your herds, and all that you have. There I will provide for you, lest you and your household and all that you have come to poverty, for there are still 5 years of famine. Over here we see that Joseph not only by word said, okay, I forgive you, it's okay, don't think about it, don't be angry on yourself. But indeed, he showed that he forgave. He didn't just say, okay, I forgive you and I've got nothing to do with. He actually showed the love of God. He showed that he cared for his brothers. He showed that he loved. And that is what the word of God says. Let all that you do be done in love. There are many people when they go through experiences, they say, okay, I forgive this person and I forget. And they do not want anything to do with that person. They don't want to see that person's face. But we'll pray for ourselves. You know, when we have forgiven somebody, let us not forget or let us not say, okay, I have nothing to do with it. But let us show with our actions, because that's what Jesus says. Love your enemies. Do good to those who curse you. Bless those who spitefully use you. We'll pray for ourselves. Jesus wants us to come to this level of spirituality. He wants us to grow spiritually. So we'll pray for ourselves. Let us grow spiritually. This is the level Jesus wants us to operate in. So we'll pray. When we forgive somebody, let us not just forgive in our words, but show that you care. Love them, bless them, pray for them. That is what Jesus wants us to do. So we'll pray. Let us not love in word or in tongue, but let us show it in deed, in truth, in love. Let's open our mouth and pray. Father God, we thank you, we praise you, we magnify your name, Lord. Lord, we commit ourselves into your hands, Lord. Lord, we pray, Lord, when people have hurt us, when they have done us wrong, Father God, Lord, help us to give a heart that forgives them, Father God. And Lord, we pray, Lord, let us not just forgive with our mouths, with our tongues, Lord, but let us show this in our love, in our action. Let us show this with care, Father God. Lord, for your word says, love your enemies. Do good to those who curse you, those who hate you. Bless those who curse you and pray for those who spitefully use you. Lord, we pray, Lord, let us operate in this level, Father God, where we will love our enemies, Lord, where we will pray for others, Father God, who have spitefully used us, Father God. Lord, we pray for ourselves, Lord. You give us wisdom. You give us the grace, Father God, to operate in this level, Father God. Lord, we pray, Lord, let us not love in word or in tongue, but in deed and in truth, Father God. Let us have this genuine love, this genuine care for our brethren, for our sisters around, Father God, for our household, for the people in the church, Father God. Lord, we pray, Lord, that we will truly operate in this love of God, Father God. We thank you, we praise you, we magnify your name, Lord. We ask this prayer in Jesus' mighty name. Amen. Amen.
2: God bless you, everyone. Let's open our Bible to Proverbs chapter 23, and I will read from verse 19. It says, hear my son and be wise, and guide your heart in the way. Hallelujah. So the word of God is talking to every child of God, everyone who has accepted Jesus Christ. We are praying for our children, but we are also praying for those on daily basis who are receiving Christ in their lives. Bible says in John, as many as receive Jesus Christ, to them they have given the right to become his children. So the word of God is talking to every child of God and is saying that hear my son and be wise and guide your heart in the way. Hallelujah. So we are praying that souls, our children, they shall hear the word of God and they shall receive the word of God. It says, hear and be wise and guide your heart in the way. So we'll pray that as they have heard, as they have received, they shall walk according to the will of God, according to the word of God. We'll pray that as souls are hearing the word of God, receiving Christ in their lives, they shall continue to incline their ears to the word of God. They shall be attentive, they shall be careful, and we'll pray for them that they shall apply their heart to understanding, hallelujah, to the knowledge which comes from the word of God. And the word of God says in Proverbs that it is why they have to do that, because it is the pleasant thing that if they keep the word of God, if they keep the instruction of the word of God, because it says that so that their trust may be in the Lord, not in anything else, not in their own strength, not in their own wisdom. So we'll pray for ourselves and we'll pray for our children and we'll pray as many as receiving the word of God. Let's open our mouth and pray. Father God, we thank you. We give you glory, honor and all praise, Lord. We pray, King of glory, for our children and those who have accepted you, Father God. Lord, they shall incline their ears to your word, Father God, and they shall receive the word of God, Father God, with all humility, Father God. Lord, Lord, they shall receive wisdom, O Lord God, which comes from your word, King of glory. Lord, we pray, Father God, we present them to your throne of grace, that they shall apply their heart to your knowledge, to your understanding, Father God. Lord, we pray, King of glory, so that their faith shall be in you, Jesus Christ, so that their trust shall be in you, Father God. Lord, we pray, your word says, hear and receive the word of God. Lord, we pray, King of glory, that you touch their ears, that they may hear your word, they may hear what the Spirit of God is speaking to them expressly, Father God. Lord, they shall be attentive every time when they come into your presence, O Lord God. Every time when they hear your word, King of glory, the word of wisdom, Father God. Lord, we pray, Father God, that they shall receive your word, Father God, with all humility, Father God, with all meekness, Father God, and they shall purpose to walk in the obedience to your word, Father God. They shall apply your word in their life, Father God. They shall walk in the obedience to your word, Father God. Lord, your word says when they walk in the obedience to your word, their steps will not be hindered, Abba Father. Lord, we pray, King of glory, that all our children in the name of Jesus Christ, they shall walk in the obedience to your word. Father God, they shall walk in your fear, continue to represent you well, Father God, serve you in spirit and in truth, Father God, so that their steps will not be hindered, O Lord God. And when they run, they shall not stumble, King of glory. Father God, we pray that they shall take firm hold of your instruction, O Lord God, and your word shall never depart from their eyes, from their heart, Father God, but they shall meditate on your word day and night, Lord, that they may be wise, Father God. Lord, we thank you. We give you glory, honor, and all praise. In Jesus' mighty name we pray. Amen. I'm reading Proverbs chapter 23, verse 20. It says, do not mix with wine bibbers or with gluttonous eaters of meat, for the drunkard and the glutton will come to poverty, and drowsiness will clothe a man with rags. Hallelujah. So it's a instruction, and it says, it's a warning also at the same time. It's saying, do not mix. So we are still praying for our children that they shall not join, they shall not walk, they shall not sit, they shall not stand with such people who are operating in this category. It says that do not mix with wine bibbers or with gluttoners, eaters of meat. So we'll pray for our children that they shall be in the right company, in the company of godly men and women. Bible says that bad company corrupts good manners. We are still praying for our children. They are growing, and they have to grow in the knowledge of God, in the will of God, in the word of God. As we are praying for them, they will continue to remain in the right company. Hallelujah. They shall not be deceived in the name of Jesus Christ, because they are in the world, but they are not of the world. And as we are praying for them, we'll pray that they shall walk with wise, that they may be wise in the name of Jesus Christ. I will read Luke 21 verse 36 very quickly. It says, but take heed to yourself, lest your hearts be weighed down with carousing, drunkenness, and cares of this life, and that day come on you unexpectedly. And verse 39 says, watch therefore and pray always, that you may be counted worthy to escape all these things that will come to pass, and to stand before the Son of Man. We are still praying for our children, that they shall be watchful, they shall be vigilant, they shall be careful in which company they are in their classes, in their school, in their friend circle, in their, you know, neighborhood. And we as a parent, we will continue to pray for them, that they shall walk worthy of their calling, they shall walk worthy, and they shall escape the things which is going to come, and that they may stand before the Lord. Hallelujah. Let's open our mouth and pray. Father God, we thank you. We give you all glory, honor, and all praise, Father God. Lord, we pray for our children, King of glory, that they shall walk properly, Father God. As your word says, Father God, not in lewdness, not in lust, not in strife, not in envy, in the name of Jesus Christ, not in drunkenness, Father God, but as they have received Christ, my Father, they shall put on, as they have put on Christ, Father God. Lord, they shall continue to walk in Christ, that they may not fulfill the lust of the flesh, Father God. And they shall give no provision for the flesh to fulfill its lust, Father God. Lord, we pray they shall not be deceived in the name of Jesus Christ, Father God. Lord, they shall never stand with those who are operating in this category, Father God, with such people, Father God, that those who have given them to these things, Father God. Lord, we pray that our children shall be wise to choose the wise company, Father God. They shall be with wise men and women, O Lord God. Lord, we pray, Father God, give them wisdom, Father God. They shall not be deceived, O Lord God. Lord, they shall walk properly, Father God, wherever they go, Lord. They shall behave properly, Father God, knowing that they are the children of the Most High God, Father God. Lord, we pray, King of Glory, that they shall represent you well, Father God. Lord, we pray they shall be awakened to righteousness in the name of Jesus Christ, Father God. And Father God, as they have your knowledge, King of Glory, they shall walk in this knowledge, Father God, that they are children of you, Father God. Lord, we pray that all our children shall walk in your fear, Father God, and continue to depart from evil, Father God. Lord, we pray, King of Glory, that they shall represent you well, Father God, in every area of their lives, Father God. Lord, we pray, Father God, deliver them from the lust of the eyes, lust of the flesh, and the pride of life, Father God. As they have received Holy Spirit, Father God, they shall walk in your spirit, Lord. They shall walk in Christ, Father God. Lord, we pray that the truth of your word shall never depart from them, Lord. Lord, you direct their hearts and direct their steps, Father God, and be their God all the days of their lives, Father God. Lord, we thank you. We give you glory, honor, and all praise. In Jesus' mighty name we pray. Amen. I will read verse 22, Proverbs 23, verse 22. It says, listen to your father who begot you, and do not despise your mother when she is old. Hallelujah. So another advice and instruction for the children, that it says, listen to your father who begot you, and your mother, do not despise when your mother is old. So we are praying for our children, that all our children in the name of Jesus Christ shall obey their parents in the Lord. Hallelujah. In all things, because this is the first commandment with promise, that it may be well with them and God will add length of days in their life, so that the kingdom of God may expand. So the word of God will reach to every nation through our children and our children's children and coming generations. So we are still praying for our children, that they shall receive wisdom. They shall not be deceived. They shall not walk in darkness. As they have received Christ in their life, they shall walk in the light of Christ. They shall continue to walk in the light of the word of God. Let's open our mouth and pray. Father God, we thank you. We give you all glory, honor, and all praise, Lord. Lord, we present all our children to your throne of grace, and every soul, Father God, who has accepted you, Father God, through radio ministry, through the prayers, oh Lord God. Lord, your word is talking to every one of us, Lord. Lord, we pray that our children shall receive wisdom, O Lord God. They shall listen. They shall be careful how they are walking, Father God. Lord, as your word says, that they shall not despise their mothers, O Lord God. Our children shall never despise us when we are old. But Lord, they will take care of their parents well, Father God, because we are raising them in your word. We are raising them in your fear, Father God. And above all, Lord, we desire as a parent that all our children shall walk in your truth, Father God. Lord, we pray, Father God, that your spirit shall continue to lead them and guide them in all truth, Father God. They shall not be deceived, Father God, but they shall stand strong on the authority of your word, Lord. Lord, you direct their hearts and direct their steps, Father God, and we pray, King of Glory, their heart shall be fixed in you, Jesus Christ. They shall always rely upon you, Father God, knowing that you are the strength of their heart, you are the strength of their bones, that you are the strength of their flesh, Father God. Lord, they shall know that without you they cannot go far, Father God, and they shall know that in Christ they can do all things, because it is you who strengthens them, Father God. Lord, we pray that our children shall listen to the advice of their parents, Lord, the advice which comes from your word, Father God, and they shall keep it in their heart and walk with it, Father God. Lord, we thank you. We give you glory, honor, and all praise. In Jesus' mighty name we pray. Amen. I will read verse 23. It says, buy the truth and do not sell it. Also wisdom and instruction and understanding. Hallelujah. So it says, buy the truth. Our children, they have known the truth. Jesus Christ is the truth of the word of God. And we'll pray that they have known this truth. They shall continue to walk in this truth. They shall continue to share the truth of the word of God wherever they go. It says, buy the truth and do not sell it. So Jesus is the way, the truth, and life. And without Christ, there is no life. Without Christ, no one can come to the Father. Without Christ, there is no salvation. We'll pray. They shall never compromise themselves when it comes to stand on the authority of the truth of the word of God. Hallelujah. Wherever they go, they will continue to represent Christ well. And it says, and wisdom and instruction and understanding. So we'll pray they shall receive wisdom in all their getting. They shall get understanding. They shall be wise in their generation. Hallelujah. And they shall not deny the truth. Jesus Christ is the truth. So they shall never deny Jesus Christ in any area of their life. Wherever they go, they shall represent their Christ well. And scripture says in Matthew chapter 10, I will quickly read verse 32 and 33. It says, therefore, whoever confesses me before men, him I will also confess before my Father who is in heaven. But whoever denies me before men, him I will also deny before my Father who is in heaven. So denying the truth is denying Christ. Hallelujah. We'll pray that our children shall not deny Christ in any circumstances. Let's open our mouth and pray. Father God, we thank you for you are a great God, Lord, and greatly to be praised, my Father. You're full of love and compassion, Lord. We thank you, Father God, that your greatness is unsearchable, King of Glory. Lord, we thank you for our families. We thank you for our children and our children's children and coming generations. Oh, Lord God, for they are in your hands, Father God. But Lord, as a parent, we pray for ourselves, Father God. Give us patience, give us wisdom and the knowledge of your will, Father God, that we may raise our children according to your will, Father God. Lord, we pray, Father God, that our children shall continue to operate in your truth, Father God. They have known Christ, Father God, from now. The Lord, they shall walk with Christ that they may be like Christ, Father God. They shall always set their mind on the things which are above where Christ is seated, Father God. Lord, we pray, Father God, that our children shall never deny Christ, Father God, shall never deny your truth, O Lord God, but represent you well, Father God. Lord, it doesn't matter whatever they have to face tomorrow or whatever will come tomorrow, Father God, but they shall be strong in you and in the power of your might, Lord. Lord, we pray that they shall grow in the knowledge of your will, Father God, in all wisdom and spiritual understanding in the name of Jesus Christ, Lord. They shall meditate on your word day and night, Father God, and your word shall never depart from their heart, shall never depart from their mouth, Father God. Lord, we pray that they shall grow in your wisdom, in your understanding, in your knowledge, O Lord God. Lord, we thank you that your excellent spirit is resting upon all our children, Father God, the spirit of wisdom, the spirit of knowledge, the spirit of understanding, the spirit of counsel and might and the fear of the Lord shall continue to rest upon all our children, Father God, that they may represent you well, my Father. Lord, we thank you. We give you glory, honor and all praise. In Jesus' mighty name we pray. Amen. I will read verse 24. It says, the father of the righteous will greatly rejoice, and he who begets a wise child will delight in him. Let your father and your mother be glad, and let her who bore you rejoice. Hallelujah. So it says, when a father is raising a wise children, his heart will rejoice, greatly rejoice. It says, and he will have delight in him. It says that, let your father and your mother be glad, and he who bore you rejoice. So we'll pray for our children that they shall continue to bring joy and happiness and peace and rejoicing to us, to our heart. Hallelujah. They shall never bring grief. They shall never be a cause of grief to us. And we'll pray above all to our Heavenly Father, because when God is seeing that all his children are walking in the truth, it is giving him great joy. And we'll pray that our children shall continue to bring joy to the Lord and to us as a parents and to the spiritual parents. Hallelujah. They shall never bring grief. They shall never bring confusion. They shall never bring pain to us, but we shall continue to rejoice in them, rejoice over them. Let's open our mouth and pray. Father God, we thank you. We give you all glory, Lord. We thank you, Father God, for the fruit of womb, Father God. It is from you, Father God. All our children, they are blessed from you, Father God. And you have given them into our hands, Father God. Lord, we pray for our children, King of Glory, that they shall continue to bring joy to us, Father God. Lord, we shall continue to rejoice greatly when we see them growing in you and in your word, Father God, not compromising themselves with the things of this world, Father God. Lord, and it shall bring greater joy to you, Father God, when you see our children walking and serving you in spirit and in truth, Father God. Lord, we pray that our children shall be a joyful children in our house, O Lord God. Lord, we pray, King of Glory, they shall never bring grief to us, Lord, but they shall always bring joy and happiness, Father God. They shall bring honor to us, to our name, Father God. Lord, we pray, Father God, that your grace is sufficient for them, Lord. Each day your grace shall be multiplied to them, Father God, that they may continue to grow thereby, Father God. Lord, we thank you. We give you glory, honor and all praise. In Jesus' mighty name we pray. Amen.
0: God bless you all. Let's open to 2 Samuel 22. 2 Samuel 22 from verse 1.
3: And David spake unto the Lord the words of this song in the day that the Lord had delivered him out of the hand of all his enemies and out of the hand of Saul. And he said, The Lord is my rock and my fortress and my deliverer. The God of my rock, in him will I trust. He is my shield and the horn of my salvation, my high tower and my refuge, my savior. Thou savest me from violence. Amen. So we know the kind of troubles that David faced from enemies on all sides, from Saul, who was continuously hunting him down. And he was always on the run, living in difficult, inhospitable environments. So he went through many trials, but he continued to put his trust in the Lord. And he's describing the ways that God protected him. He said, he was my rock. So he was able to stand on a solid ground because of God. God continued to keep him and preserve him. He was his fortress. He defended him, shielded him, and he was his deliverer. He delivered him from the hands of his enemies. Amen. So we are going to pray that we shall continue to put our trust in the Lord. And there is a day when the Lord has purposed to bring us out of whatever you're facing. You know, so David never gave up hope despite the challenges, the difficulties, the many setbacks he faced. He continued to put his trust in the Lord. So we are going to pray that we shall continue to make our refuge in the Lord. He's our rock. As long as we're standing on him, we shall come out of whatever we are facing, and we shall come forth with a song like David. And he was able to sing from his heart because he knew what he went through and he knew what God did for him. Amen. So let's pray. Father God, we thank you, Father. We praise you. We bless you, Lord. Lord, we thank you, Father, for being our fortress, our refuge, Lord, our strong defense, my Father God. Lord, we thank you, Father, for you are with us, Lord, in every situation, everything that we go through, my Father, Lord. Lord, we are not alone, Father. And Lord, we thank you for you will always make a way for your people, my Father God. Lord, we know that all things work together for our good, Father, Lord. Lord, we shall not cast away our confidence, my Father, which has a great recompense of reward, my Father, Lord. Lord, but we shall continue to declare, my Father, that the Lord is our strength. The Lord is our refuge. He's our fortress, my Father God. Lord, our hope is in you, Father, Lord. Our eyes are lifted up unto the hills, my Father, for our help comes from you alone, Father, Lord. We thank you. We praise you, Lord. In Jesus' name we pray. Amen. And verse 4 says, I'll call on the Lord who is worthy to be praised. So shall I be saved from my enemies. So we're going to pray that any situation, maybe call on the name of the Lord. Whatever comes across your way, whatever challenge, don't be crestfallen. Don't be fear-stricken. You know, continue to call on the name of the Lord. Don't think, oh, I don't have anybody. Who am I going to call in this hour? You know, first call on the Lord. And that is what we need to do. I will call on the Lord who is worthy to praise. So shall I be saved from my enemies. So, you know, it's God who saves us from situations, circumstances, from people who may want to hurt us in some way or the other. You know, it's God who works behind the scenes to deliver us. Amen. So let's pray that our first point of call shall always be the Lord. Father God, we thank you, Father God. Lord, we pray, Lord, that our heart shall not be moved by evil tidings, Lord. Our hearts are fixed, my Father, trusting in you, Father God. Lord, in any situation, Lord, let us open our mouths and call upon your name, Lord Jesus, Father. Lord, we know, Lord, that your name is above every other name, my Father. At your name, my Father, every knee shall bow, my Father. Every tongue shall confess that you are Lord, Father, Lord. We thank you, Father, for the name of Jesus, Father, Lord. We thank you, Father, for being our refuge, our strength, Father. Lord, we shall continue to be strong in you, Lord, and in the power of your might, Father, Lord. Lord, we thank you, Father, Lord. None of us shall be afraid, my Father, Lord, but we shall wait on the Lord, my Father, and be of good courage, my Father, Lord, for you shall continue to strengthen our hearts, Father. We thank you. We praise you, Lord. In Jesus' name we pray. Amen. And verse 7 says, In my distress I called upon the Lord and cried to my God, and he did hear my voice out of his temple, and my cry did enter into his ears. Then the earth shook and trembled, the foundations of heaven moved and shook because he was wroth. Amen. Now the word of God says, let God arise and his enemies be scattered. Amen. May God continue to arise for us in our situations, our circumstances. He says, I called upon the Lord, and he says, my cry entered into his ears. So the word of God tells us the eyes of the Lord are upon the righteous and his ears are open to their prayers. Amen. So we need to remain in the ways of righteousness. Amen. And so when we call, the Lord will hear us. Amen. He does not make the heaven above us brass. When we call on his name, when we walk in righteousness, you know, he's attentive, he's open to listen to our prayers. So let's pray that the Lord shall continue to show himself strong on our behalf in every situation, every circumstance. Father God, we thank you. Father, we praise you. Lord, Lord, we pray that you shall help us, my Father, to continue in your ways, my Father God, to be pleasing to you, my Father God, in our words, in our thoughts, in our deeds, our actions, my Father God. May we continue to give you good pleasure, Father God. Lord, our desire, our prayer is that you shall always hear us, Lord, when we call upon your name, my Father, Lord, and that you would show yourself strong on our behalf, Lord. Your word says the eyes of the Lord run to and fro throughout the whole earth to show himself strong on behalf of those whose heart is perfect toward you, Lord. Lord, give us a heart that is perfect toward you, my Father God. We thank you, we praise you, Lord. Lord, you are our defense, my Father, Lord, and we know that you shall fight every battle that comes across our way, my Father God. Lord, we choose to stand behind you, my Father God. We choose to follow you, my Father God. May you continue to direct our steps, Lord. We thank you, we praise you, Lord. In Jesus' name we pray. Amen. Let's look at verse 17. It says, he sent from above, he took me, he drew me out of many waters. He delivered me from my strong enemy and from them that hated me, for they were too strong for me. Amen. So it doesn't matter how strong the enemy is, you know, it doesn't matter how strong that situation is, you know, and it doesn't matter whether it's trying to swallow you up. You know, the Lord will not give us up. Amen. It says, he sent from above. You know, God will send help from above. Amen. Our help comes from above. He took me. He pulled David out of all those troubles. You know, he says he drew me out of many waters. That means, you know, he had so many problems, so many things, troubles.

him, but the Lord brought him out of it all. So we're going to pray, that it says he delivered from them that hated me, for they were too strong for me. So we're going to pray that we shall not be intimidated, overwhelmed by situations, circumstances or people, because it's not us who, we're not going in our own strength. It's not about us, it's about the God that we have put our trust in. Amen. And there is nothing too hard, too difficult for him. There's nothing too strong to withstand God. Amen. So let's pray. Father God, we thank you, Father God. Lord, we pray, Lord, that our eyes shall continue to look unto you, my Father God, for our deliverance, our help. Father, for you have sent your word to heal us, to deliver us, Father God. Lord, there's nothing too hard, nothing too difficult for you, Lord. Lord, we shall continue to believe in you, my Father God, Lord. We shall not stagger at the promises of God, my Father, Lord. But Lord, we shall be firm in faith, my Father, trusting you, my Father, believing your word, my Father God. Lord, we shall continue to stand on your promises, my Father, for your promises are yea and amen, my Father God. Lord, we pray, Lord, that nothing shall intimidate us, my Father. Nothing shall strike fear in our hearts, my Father, for you have not given us a spirit of fear, but of power and of love and of a sound mind, my Father, Lord. Lord, we shall continue to put our trust in you, my Father, Lord. Whoso puts his trust in the Lord shall be safe, Father. And Lord, we know that we shall continue to be safe and secure, Lord, for our hearts are resting in you, Father, Lord. We thank you. We praise you, Lord. In Jesus' name we pray. Amen. And let's look at verse 22. It says, "For I have kept the ways of the Lord and have not wickedly departed from my God." 23. "For all his judgments were before me, and as for his statutes, I did not depart from them." 24. "I was also upright before him and have kept myself from iniquity." Amen. So David says that he has kept the ways of the Lord. He says, "I have kept the ways of the Lord and have not wickedly departed from my God." So it is to our own advantage. It is for our own good that we should remain seeking the Lord, serving the Lord. It doesn't make a big difference to God, whether we seek him or not. He's God. But it is for us. And that is because of his great love. He's chosen to give us access to himself. And we can go boldly to the throne room of grace. And it is through Jesus Christ that we have this access. So let's pray that we shall not do anything to disrupt our relationship with the Father. He has reconciled us to himself and he has given us this right to call him Abba Father. Amen. So let's pray that we shall continue to depart from evil. We shall continue to depart from everything that God dislikes. Let's pray. Father God, we thank you. Father, we praise you. Lord, Lord, we pray, Father God, that we shall continue to foster our relationship with you, Father God. Lord, help us, Lord, that we may continue to depart from every form of iniquity, my Father God. Lord, iniquity shall not have any rest in our land, my Father. The road of the wicked shall not rest in our land, my Father God. Lord, we shall not give place to the devil, my Father God. Lord, help us, Father, strengthen us that we may continue to please you, Lord. Continue to do those things that give you delight, Father God. Lord, you have created us to give you good pleasure, Lord. Let our lives, Lord, our families, Lord, our conversations, Lord, our children, Lord, give you delight, my Father God. Let it bring you good pleasure, my Father God. Lord, let the things that we talk about, my Father, Lord, bring you glory, Father God. We thank you. We praise you, Lord. In Jesus' name we pray. Amen. And let's look at verse 26. It says, "With the merciful, thou wilt show thyself merciful. And with the upright man, thou wilt show thyself upright. With the pure, thou wilt show thyself pure. And with the froward, thou wilt show thyself unsavory." Amen. So we can see, that everybody likes to receive mercy. Everybody likes to be dealt with uprightly. But the word of God says that, we have to be merciful. So that is what he says, love your neighbor as yourself and love the Lord your God with all your heart, with all your mind, with all your strength. So we're going to pray that we shall continue to be merciful, because we already prayed that, we have to overcome evil with good, and we should not harbor bitterness in our hearts. We should not be unforgiving. And as the word of God tells us, we are not able to love the brother that we see. How can we love the God that we cannot see? Amen. And if you don't love your brother, you walk in darkness. That's what the word of God says. So let's pray that we shall continue to be merciful. We shall continue to walk uprightly, because what we sow, we shall reap. Amen. Do unto others as we would have them do unto us. Amen. So let's pray. Father God, we thank you. Father God, Lord, we pray that you shall help us, my Father, to be obedient to your word, my Father God. Lord, help us to have a heart that is forgiving, my Father, that is loving, my Father,

Help us to be selfless, Lord, in serving you, my Father, in serving the body of Christ, my Father God. Help us to operate in love towards everyone, my Father, Lord. Help us to overcome evil with good, Lord, as your word says, Lord. We thank you, we praise you, Lord. In Jesus' name we have prayed. Amen.

that men may hear the truth, come to the light of the truth, and walk in the truth. Dr. Ihemeh N. Ndukwe, a missionary in the Middle East and Asia for more than 21 years, graced with a word for revival, now comes your way on Revival Now. Revival Now, a message of revival to ministers, families and nations via the unadulterated word of God. Revival Now. Tune in.

now. Revival is quickened by the Holy Spirit, the same Spirit that raised Jesus Christ from the dead. God so loved the world, He gave His only begotten Son, Jesus Christ, that whosoever believeth in Him should not perish but have everlasting life. Jesus spoke of Himself in John chapter 9 verse 5, saying, "As long as I am in the world, I am the light of the world." So God did not send His Son into the world to condemn the world, but that the world through Him might be saved. He that believeth in Him is not condemned, but he that believeth not is condemned already. And this is the condemnation, that light is come into the world, and men love darkness rather than the light. For everyone that doeth evil hates the light, neither comes to the light. But he that doeth the truth comes to the light, that his deeds may be made manifest that they are wrought in God. When men hear the truth and come to the truth, come to its light, walk in the truth, walk in the light, do deeds of the truth, this is revival. To minister is Dr. Ihemeh N. Ndukwe. Dr. Ihemeh Ndukwe has been a missionary in the Middle East and Asia for more than 21 years. Dr. Ihemeh Ndukwe is graced with the word for revival now, reviving the ministers, the families, and the nations, preaching the word of God, pure and unadulterated, in demonstration of the Spirit and of power, so that man's faith is not on enticing words of man's wisdom, but in the power of God. You can sit under this anointing and remain the same. Revival.

Our message today is taken from Hebrews chapter 11, verse 7. By faith, Noah, being warned of God of things not seen as yet, moved with fear, prepared an ark to the saving of his house, by the which he condemned the world and became heir of the righteousness which is by faith. So the word of God is telling us about a man called Noah who walked by faith. Genesis chapter 6 verse 9 says this: these are the generations of Noah. Noah was a just man and perfect his generations. And Noah walked with God. That's what it means to walk by faith. He walked with God. He believed God. He obeyed God. He did what God told him to do. So the scripture is telling us here, by faith, simply put, by believing what God told him to do and trusting in the Lord, after God had warned him of things not yet seen, God had

admonishing of things yet to come, things he has not yet seen. He moved with fear. He was worried. He was cautious. And he being cautious and obedient to the word of God, the Bible says he prepared an ark as God had instructed him to do, to the saving of his house. Say, by the which he condemned the world and became heir of the righteousness, which is by faith. What did Noah do? And what did God tell him to do? The scripture shows it to us in Genesis chapter 6 from verse 13. Say, and God said unto Noah, the end of all flesh is come before me, for the earth is filled with violence through them. And behold, I will destroy them with the earth. So God gave a reason why he's going to destroy the whole earth, because the whole earth was full of violence through the acts of man. So God gave him instruction what to do. One thing is to receive instruction, and another thing is to obey the instruction of what he have told to do. So God gave him instruction in that verse 14. He said, make thee an ark of gopher wood. Rooms shall thou make in the ark, and shall pitch it within and without with pitch. Verse 15. And this is the fashion which thou shalt make it of. The length of the ark shall be 300 cubits, the breadth of it 50 cubits, and the height of it 30 cubits. When God gives instruction, he's specific, he's direct. So God gave him instruction on how to make this ark and gave him specific measurements. He continued in verse 16. Say, a window shall thou make to the ark, and a cubit shall thou finish it above, and the door of the ark shall thou set in the side thereof and lower. Second and third stories shall thou make it. Verse 17, and behold, I do bring a flood of waters upon the earth to destroy all flesh, wherein is the breath of life from under heaven, and everything that is in the earth shall die. Listen, whenever God gives instruction on what to do, is to help you to escape from whatever is coming. So he gave Noah this instruction on how to preserve life, and gave him reason why he's doing this, because he wants to preserve those who are not involved in the violence, those who are walking righteously. He wanted to preserve. So don't play with the instruction of God. Hold fast to instruction. It is your life. That's what the scripture says in Proverbs chapter 4, verse 13. Say, take fast hold of instruction. Let her not go. Keep her, for she is thy life. The instruction of God will always keep you separate. It will distinguish you. It will lift you. When you obey it, and when you purpose to receive it and to do it, you profit from it. And that's what God was showing to Noah here. And God's instruction, like I said, is very specific. His measure is direct. God doesn't miss words in his instructions. He continued in that Genesis chapter 6, verse 17. He said, and behold, I do bring a flood of waters upon the earth to destroy all flesh, wherein is the breath of life from under heaven, and everything that is in the air shall die. Verse 18, but with thee will I establish my covenant, and thou shalt come into the ark, thou and thy sons, and thy wife, and thy sons' wives with thee. Verse 19, and of every living thing of all flesh, two of every sort, shall thou bring into the ark, and to keep them alive with thee, they shall be male and female. Verse 20, of fowls after their kind, and of cattle after their kind, of every creeping thing of the earth after his kind, two of every sort shall come unto thee to keep them alive. 21, and take thou unto thee of all food that is eaten, and thou shalt gather it to thee, and shall be for food for thee and for them. Verse 22, say, thus did Noah, according to all that God commanded him, so did he. That's why Noah walked with God.
Because he obeyed God. There was not only despised instruction of God. Are you despising the instruction of righteousness? Anytime you despise the instruction of righteousness, you are not working with God. That same instruction you may despise, maybe instruction that will lift you. It may be instruction that will preserve your life or preserve your family, and you are despising it, you'll be destroyed. Noah does not despise the instruction of the Lord. The scripture tells us in 2 Timothy chapter 3, from verses 16 to 17, say, all scripture is given by inspiration of God and is profitable for doctrine, for reproof, for correction, for instruction in righteousness, that a man of God may be perfect, thoroughly furnished unto all good works. So don't despise any word of God. Receive the instruction of righteousness. Receive the word of God. Walk with the word of God. The scripture says, receive my instruction and not silver and knowledge rather than choice gold. Because that is where your life is. When you receive the instruction of God and purpose to walk in it, you will find yourself secured. You find yourself protected and shielded. For wisdom is better than rubies, and all things that may be desired are not to be compared to it at all. So purpose to receive instruction and walk in it. The Bible said, Noah moved with fear of the Lord, not fear of the coming situation. But he was cautious of the coming situation. The fear of the Lord will lead you to obey his instruction, which will cause you to escape from the wrath to come, as Noah did. Say, by faith, Noah, being warned of God of things not seen as yet, moved with fear, prepared an ark to the saving of his house, by the which he condemned the world and became heir of the righteousness which is by faith. Noah obeyed and did what God commanded him to do. Matthew 24, from verse 37 to 39, said, but as the days of Noah were, so shall also the coming of the Son of Man be. For as in the days that were before the flood, they were eating and drinking, marrying and giving in marriage, until the day that Noah entered into the ark. Verse 39, and knew not until the flood came and took them all away, so shall also the coming of the Son of Man be. As we are receiving the instruction of righteousness, is for us to escape from the wrath to come. We must remain in that place of obedience to do what God told us to do. He said, Noah moved with fear as he was being warned. Even today, the word of God is coming to many. It's coming as instruction in righteousness. It's coming as correction. It's coming as a warning. It's coming as a teaching to help you to escape from the wrath to come. If you continue in the way of iniquity, just as he came in the days of Noah, when people were busy eating and drinking, marrying and giving in marriage, until the day Noah entered into the ark and the flood came and took them. Don't wait until flood comes to take you away. As you receive the warning, as you receive the instruction in righteousness, purpose to obey it and do it. See, Noah did exactly what God told him to do. And while he was doing that, people must have been laughing at him. Brethren, if you obey the word of God and do what God has called you to do, people may be laughing at you. But make sure you are specifically doing exactly what God has called you to do. Let them laugh if they want to laugh. Remember, Moses was admonished of God when he was about to make the tabernacle. Say, for see, say he, that they make all things according to the pattern showed to thee in the mount. Are you walking in the way, the truth, and the love that is in Christ Jesus? Continue it. It doesn't matter how people are laughing at you. Signs are there for us to know that the second coming of our Lord and Savior is drawing near. And our responsibility is to hear the word and to warn those
who have hardened themselves through the evil heart of unbelief. Lot at his own time warned his own family, his in-laws, to escape from the wrath to come. You have been saved so that from your home, begin to desire that the members of your family should be saved, should come into the saving knowledge of the Lord. Noah prepared the ark as God commanded him to save the entire family. God has saved you, that through you, light has come into your home, into your family, into all your acquaintances, all those that relate with you, so that you can bring them into this saving knowledge of the word of God. If you cease to do that, you are failing in your responsibility. The scripture shows us what Lot did as he was warned. In Genesis 19, from verse 12, and the man said unto Lot, has thou here any besides son-in-law and thy sons and thy daughters? And whatsoever thou hast in the city, bring them out of this place. Verse 13, for we destroy this place, because the cry of them is waxing great before the face of the Lord, and the Lord has sent us to destroy it. Verse 14, and Lot went out and spake unto his sons-in-law, which married his daughters, and said, up, get you out of this place, for the Lord will destroy the city. But he seemed as one that mocked unto his sons-in-law. Our responsibility is to share this ministry of reconciliation. We have been reconciled to God through Jesus Christ. And we have been given this ministry. We should not keep silent. We should share it to people, starting from our household, to all people we know. If we fail to share it, then we have failed to give them the warning of the impending wrath that is about to come. And we need to do that. Each time God has given you a word for somebody, don't fail to give that word to somebody. It doesn't matter how hard that person may be. If God has given you a word and said, go and speak to this man or this woman concerning this situation, concerning him coming to the saving knowledge of the word of God, it's your responsibility to fulfill that word. The Bible said, by faith, we have been warned of God of things not seen as yet. Move with fear. Prepare an ark to the saving of his house, by which he condemned the world and became heir of the righteousness which is by faith. So Noah moved with fear. He was cautious. He prepared. And that preparation was like a message. See also the warning God released through Moses to Pharaoh in Exodus chapter 9. That's why I'm saying, if God has given you a word to somebody, don't fail to go and give it to him. It doesn't matter how highly placed the person may be. It may be a word that will deliver the person. It's important that you have given the word. Whether the person obeys or not, it's not your responsibility. But your responsibility is to give that word, the word of deliverance, to that person. Exodus chapter 9, from verse 17. As yet, exhort thou thyself against my people, that thou will not let them go. That's God speaking to Pharaoh through Moses. Verse 18, behold, tomorrow about this time I will cause it to rain a very grievous hail, such as have not been in Egypt since the foundation thereof, even until now. Verse 19, send therefore now and gather thy cattle and all that thou hast in the field, for upon every man and beast we shall be found in the field and shall not be brought home, the hail shall come down upon them, and they shall die. Verse 20. He that feared the word of the Lord among the servants of Pharaoh made his servants and his cattle flee into the houses. Verse 21. And he that regarded not the word of the Lord left his servants and his cattle in the field. See what he said? He that feared the word of the Lord. When the word of God comes, take reverence, give due reverence to the word of God. Move with fear and obey to do what the word of God says. The Bible said here, the servants of Pharaoh who fear the word of God, obey the word of God, obey what God said, and their cattle were secured. Proverbs 22,
Verse 3 says this. A prudent man foreseeth the evil and hided himself. But the simple person and are punished. See many Christians suffering what they are not supposed to suffer because they are not hearing and heeding to obey the word of God. They are not preparing themselves to obey and to do the word of God. The Bible said, by faith, Noah, being warned of God of things not seen as yet, moved with fear, prepared an ark to the saving of his house, by which he condemned the world and became heir of the righteousness which is by faith. Don't wait until you see it, because it may be too late to escape. When a warning of catastrophe, a warning of eternal condemnation is released, and the only way of escape is to obey the word of God, don't wait to see it first, because it may be too late to escape from the wrath to come. Just obey God and do his will. And we have the responsibility to warn people to escape from the wrath to come. As we receive, we release. We should not hold it. We should not hold it tight. Even as we are preparing ourselves to escape from the wrath to come, we should also be preparing others and showing them the word of truth, the word of life, for them to escape from the wrath to come. Ezekiel chapter 3. From verse 17 says this, Son of man, have made ye a watchman unto the house of Israel. Therefore hear the word of my mouth, and give them warning from me. Verse 18, when I say unto the wicked, thou shalt surely die, and thou givest him not warning, nor speakest to warn the wicked from his wicked way, to save his life. The same wicked man shall die in his iniquity, but his blood will I require at thy hand. Verse 19. Yet if thou warn the wicked, and he turn not from his wickedness, not from his wicked way, he shall die in his iniquity, but thou hast delivered thy soul. That is why you must return to the Lord. The scripture says it expressly. Acquaint now thyself with him and be at peace. Thereby good shall come unto thee. Job 22 from verse 22. Now I read. Say, receive, I pray thee, the law from his mouth, and lay up his word in thy heart. Verse 23. If thou return to the Almighty, thou shalt be built up. Thou shalt put away iniquity far from thy tabernacles. If you return, the Lord will build you up. If you purpose to remain serving him in spirit and in truth, you will escape from the wrath to come. The Bible said, Noah, by faith, after he has been warned of the things that was going to happen, moved with fear and prepared as God told him to prepare. He was cautious about the possible dangers and problems that will arise. Without yet knowing, without yet seeing what it will be, he just obeyed God. That's why he said, by faith, Noah, just obey God. That's all you need to do. And I'm challenging you. Are you preparing yourself for the second coming of our Lord and Savior, Jesus Christ? He's coming to take home to himself those who are preparing themselves, presenting their bodies, a living sacrifice, holy, acceptable unto God, which is their reasonable service. Jesus is coming again. He came before as a lamb. He's coming again as the lion of the tribe of Judah. He's coming. And that's why he encourages every one of us who is preparing himself or herself for the second coming. He says in John chapter 14 from verse 1, say, let not your heart be troubled. You believe in God, believe also in me. Verse 2, in my Father's house are many mansions. If it were not so, I would have told you, I go to prepare a place for you. Verse 3, and if I go and prepare a place for you, I will come again and receive you unto myself, that where I am, there ye may be also.
So Christ is coming again. Noah prepared an ark to the saving of his house as he was instructed. Even as you are preparing yourself, are you preparing your family members? Are you teaching them to obey the word of God? Are you an encouragement to them in the way you are living? Are you an example to believers? Begin to be an example to believers and continue to be a light to unbelievers. Be an example to the members of your family, even if they have had it themselves, so that through you eventually they will come to be saved. The Bible said in Genesis chapter 7, I read from verse 11, in the 600th year of Noah's life, in the second month, 17th day of the month, the same day were all the fountains of the great deep broken up, and the windows of heaven were opened. Verse 12, and the rain was upon the earth 40 days and 40 nights. Verse 13, in the same day entered Noah and Shem and Ham and Japheth, the sons of Noah, and Noah's wife, and the three wives of his sons with them into the ark. Verse 14, they and every beast after his kind, and all the cattle after their kind, and every creeping thing that creepeth upon the earth after his kind, and every fowl after his kind, every bird of every sort. And they went in unto Noah into the ark, two and two of all flesh, wherein is the breath of life. And they that went in male and female of all flesh, as God had commanded him, and the Lord shut him in. The Lord enclosed them, secured them. That's the way it will be. And the second coming of the Lord. You have been saved so that you and your household shall be saved. Make it a responsibility. Prepare your household and not come across you for salvation by being an example. Fighting a good fight of faith. Lay you hold on eternal life. See what God said in that Genesis 7:1. And the Lord said unto Noah, come down, all thy house, into the ark, for thee have I seen righteous before me in this generation. Say, by which he condemned the world. Your obedience to the word of God will expose and condemn the level of disobedience in the world. That's why you need to remain in the place of obedience and walk in obedience. Noah became heir of the righteousness, which is by faith. Remember that Noah found grace in the eyes of the Lord because he was just and perfect in generation. Continue to fight a good fight of faith, holding on to eternal life. Continue to work at your salvation with fear and trembling. For righteousness is by faith. Purpose, to remain in the righteousness of God in Christ Jesus and continue to walk by faith and not by sight. Do not allow anything to take you away from the precious faith which you have received. Romans chapter 1 from verse 16 tells us this, for I'm not ashamed of the gospel of Christ, for it is the power of God unto salvation to everyone that believeth, to the Jew first and also to the Greek. Verse 17, for therein is the righteousness of God revealed from faith to faith, as it is written, the just shall live by faith. As you remain justified through the blood of Jesus Christ, who shed his blood for the remission of our sins, continue to live by faith. Continue to walk by faith. Continue to love the Lord with all your heart, with all your mind, with all your strength. And love your neighbor as yourself. Continue to keep the word of God, for faith working by love. Romans chapter 1 verse 18 continues, for the wrath of God is revealed from heaven against all ungodliness and unrighteousness of men who hold the truth in unrighteousness. Because that which may be known of God is manifest in them, for God has shown it unto them. God has shown us his love by sending forth his only begotten Son, that whosoever believeth in him shall not perish, they have everlasting life. The scripture said about Abraham, that Abraham believed God and it was counted unto him for righteousness. Continue to believe God. Continue to walk by faith
And as you continue to do this, remain blessed. In Jesus' name, amen and amen.

0: 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I repeat the email address, info@inwardrevival.org. Alternatively, please telephone the office on +234 701 687 0490. I repeat that telephone number, +234 701 687 0490. Thank you so much.
1: When the road is called up yonder, I'll be there.
2: Praise God. We have heard the message of life today. Let us open our mouths and thank the Lord for the word and message of life. Let's pray. Heavenly Father, we thank you for this word and message of life today. By your word, you in your mercy have led forth the people whom you have redeemed from destruction to the place of instruction and obedience. Thank you for guiding us in the strength of your word, to your holy habitation. Your people have heard you. May we live in reverence and awe of you. Reign forever in our lives, O Lord, we pray, in Jesus' mighty name, amen. Hallelujah. Our prayers today will be based on the main text of today's message, Hebrews chapter 11, verse 7, and I read, by faith, Noah, being divinely warned of things not yet seen, moved with godly fear, prepared an ark for the saving of his household, by which he condemned the world and became heir of the righteousness which is according to faith. Praise God. Noah had a testimony. He walked with God. To walk with God means to hear and receive word, counsel, and instruction from him, believing it and walking in it. In Genesis chapter 6, verse 13, Noah was divinely warned by God. In verse 14, he was instructed by him on what to do, saying, make yourself an ark of gopher wood. And in verse 15, God said, and this is how you shall make it. And verse 22 of it says, thus Noah did, according to all that God commanded him, so he did. Noah took fast hold of instruction. When you hear God's word, what do? Do you take fast hold of it and hold it fast, or do you despise it? So we are going to pray and ask God to instruct you in his way and by his word in all you do, so that you will stay in the path of life and in his presence. Pray that you will choose to receive instruction, hold fast to it, and not silver or choice gold. Let us pray. Heavenly Father, we thank you for your favor and blessings on our lives to supply us daily and load us with the benefits of instructions by your word. Thank you, Father, for your instructions are specific and they are meant to help us escape whatever is contrary to us. Thank you, King of Glory. We pray this day, may we not despise your instructions of righteousness, lest we be destroyed. Father, we ask for your instruction of righteousness so that we will be preserved, so that we will be kept separate, so that we will profit from it. Lord, today we choose to be diligent to hear, receive, and hold fast to instruction. For instruction is our life. Your word keeps us in the path of life. Your word keeps us separate. Your word and your instruction, your counsel, Abba Father, keeps us from entering the path of the wicked and walking in the counsel of the ungodly. We choose this day, Lord, to live in excellence and in the excellency of the power of your word. Help us, Lord, to keep your word so that we will be distinguished and our profiting will appear. Receive all the glory from our lives, O Lord God, and may the excellency of your power be revealed in us. In Jesus' name we pray, amen. Hallelujah. In the Gospel of John chapter 5 verse 30, Jesus said, I can of myself do nothing. As I hear, I judge, and my judgment is righteous, because I do not seek my own will, but the will of the Father who sent me. Hallelujah. Christ's life is a testimony, is exemplary of the way God desires all men to live. Yes, Jesus, the Son of God, did nothing of himself except what he hears from the Father and what his Father in heaven instructed him to do. And so did Noah. We heard it. Can you say and do likewise today? Can your works speak as of Jesus, as I hear, I do? Jesus taught us to pray, Thy will be done on earth as it is in heaven. Let this be your earnest desire from this day hence to say in all things and of all that you do, nevertheless, not my will, but yours be done. Just like Peter said to Jesus, nevertheless at your word. And he cast his net into the sea and caught fishes. So let's pray. Pray that we will only do by the will of God. Let's pray. Heavenly Father, I praise and thank you for giving us Jesus Christ, the perfect example of how we should live to praise you and glorify your name on earth, which is to seek to do your will and not ours. Father, today we pray, Lord, deliver the believer, the minister, children of God, from the sin and wrong attitudes of self-will. Help us, Lord, to do only those things that please you. Jesus did and taught, so that in all things we can say without fear, Thy will, Thy way, not mine, be done. Help us, Lord, to continue to strive to set aside our own will in order to execute your plans and purposes for our lives, so that our doings and our judgments may be right before you. Father, may we know to live in utter dependence upon you, Heavenly Father. Live in complete submission to your word, to your will, in total surrender, so that our doings will always serve as a witness to condemn the world. Help us, Lord, to do works that can't be halted by Satan's evil plots in the name of Jesus Christ. May we seek to follow Jesus' example, only doing what we hear from the Lord, so that we may be able to say in every end, My judgment is just, because I do not seek my will, but the will of my Father in heaven. Help us, O Lord God. In Jesus' name we pray. Amen. Hallelujah. Still praying with that Hebrews 11 verse 7, which says, Noah, moved with godly fear, prepared an ark for the saving of his household, by which he condemned the world. Hallelujah. God warned him. He moved with fear. God instructed him. He prepared an ark. One thing is to receive instruction. The other thing is to fear the Lord and obey the Lord. Is the fear of the Lord an Old Testament teaching? No. The Bible in Acts chapter 9 verse 31 says, the early church, and walking in the fear of the Lord and in the comfort of the Holy Spirit, they were multiplied. The fear of the Lord leads to obedience. And the word of God in 1 Peter chapter 3 verse 20 tells us that by Noah's obedience, 8 souls were saved. God has called us to the ministry of reconciliation. So let us pray that we will be filled with the spirit of the fear of the Lord, and that we will move with godly reverence and fear as children of God, as believers, to obey the will of God to win souls. Let us pray. Heavenly Father, we thank you that you are a holy God, and your holiness demands us to live in fear of you, serving you in spirit and in truth. Your word says, a prudent man foreseeth the evil and hideth himself, but the simple pass on and are punished. We choose this day the wisdom to be and live as prudent and not remain simple. May we be wise to behave wisely in the fear of you, O Lord. Father, let the spirit of the fear of the Lord consume us, and may we grow in it in Jesus' name. Lord, teach us, teach men, teach the ministers, believers, children of God, to fear you and walk in obedience with you in Jesus' name. As you have given us the ministry of reconciliation, Lord, may our obedience to yield to do your will and work of this ministry be fulfilled, and may souls be saved through our preaching of your word in Jesus' name. Father, Lord, may we have grace to be godly examples to the believers in word, in conduct, in love, in spirit, in faith, and in purity, in the mighty name of Jesus. May we have grace by which we may serve you acceptably in reverence and godly fear, that in all we do, our lights will continue to shine out, that men may see and glorify our Father in heaven. As we declare the word of truth and preach the message of reconciliation. Thank you, Heavenly Father. In Jesus' name we pray. Amen and amen.
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So we kick off with the Word of Wisdom live stream, which begins at 6:20 a.m. and that's Nigeria time. 6:20 a.m. also for Europe, certain countries in Europe, 9:20 a.m. for the UAE, 10:50 a.m. for India, 2:20 p.m. for Manila, and that's our listeners in the Philippines, 3:20 p.m. for Australia, 12:20 a.m. Eastern Standard Time for America, and 9:20 p.m. Pacific Time, America and Canada. 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In case you missed the live streams, relax, because like I said before, they will be repeated on air every 4 hours. 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

Revival Now, bringing men back to God. Today's promise is taken from the book of Acts of the Apostles, chapter 2, verses 22 to 24. And I read from the King James Version, and it says, "Ye men of Israel, hear these words. Jesus of Nazareth, a man approved of God among you by miracles and wonders and signs, which God did by him in the midst of you, as ye yourselves also know." Verse 23 says, "Him being delivered by the determinate counsel and foreknowledge of God, ye have taken, and by wicked hands have crucified and slain." Verse 24 says, "Whom God hath raised up, having loosed the pains of death, because it was not possible that he should be holding of it." Hallelujah! This is the word of the Lord God. Thanks be to God. Amen.

Hallelujah. We thank God for this time that He has given to us as we read today's scriptures, which are taken from the book of Acts, chapter 2, verses 22 to 24. Acts, chapter 2, verses 22 to 24. And it says, "Ye men of Israel, hear these words. Jesus of Nazareth, a man approved of God among you by miracles and wonders and signs, which God did by him in the midst of you, as ye yourselves also know. Him being delivered by the determinate counsel and foreknowledge of God, you have taken and by wicked hands have crucified and slain." Verse 24, "Whom God hath raised up, having loosed the pains of death, because it was not possible that he should be holden of it." Hallelujah. So this is Peter speaking to the crowd assembled to look at them, who were amazed by these disciples speaking in diverse tongues. And he takes this opportunity to speak to them about Jesus Christ. He did not want to exalt himself too much or show themselves off like, look, now we have been endued with power. And he wants to talk to them and he wants to bring up what has conspired, what has happened in the past. And he says, "You men of Israel, hear these words. Jesus of Nazareth, a man approved of God among you by miracles and wonders and signs, which God did by him in the midst of you, as you yourself also know." So he talks about Jesus and he says that he was a man who was approved of God among you. How do you know that? Through the signs, through the wonders, through the miracles, through the healings that he did, through the teachings that he gave. And the people still did not receive him. They rejected him. But the best proof that you can have, the best approval, the best commendation that you can have as a child of God, is that God would approve you. Let men reject you, let men question you, let men mock you, let men ridicule you. The most important approval in our lives, as we walk, as we minister, as we preach, as we teach, as we testify, is the approval of God. And that is what Paul writes in 2 Corinthians chapter 10, verse 17 and 18. He says, "But he that glorieth, let him glory in the Lord, for not he that commendeth himself is approved, but whom the Lord commendeth." That is the key. You can have all the praises of men, you can have crowds following you, you can have people praising you, thronging themselves at you, you know. But if God does not approve you, all your labor is in vain. Our commendation, our recommendation, our approval, our well done should come from God. So let's open our mouths and pray that in our walk with Christ, in our walk in this life, we should seek the approval and commendation of God. Paul said, "If I please men, I should not be the servant of Christ." Our agenda should be, "Lord, you should be pleased with my life." Let's open our mouths and pray, as this was the testimony of Jesus Christ, that he was a man approved of God. Let this also be our testimony, because our example to follow is Jesus Christ. So we'll pray, "Lord, just as Jesus was a man approved by you, let my life, let my ministry, let my preaching, let my testimonies be approved of you. Let me seek to please you all the days of my life." Let's pray. Gracious Heavenly Father, Lord, I thank you, Lord, for this word, Lord. I want to thank you, Heavenly Father, for the commendation, Lord, for the great commission that you have given to us, Lord. We pray, Lord, our desire will be to please you, Heavenly Father, to seek your commendation, Lord, to seek your approval in everything that we do, Heavenly Father. Let us not be people who will fall prey to the desire of pleasing men, Heavenly Father. Lord, we pray, Father God, we ought to please you first and foremost, Lord. And those who are seeking you in truth, Lord, those who are seeking the truth, Lord, those who are walking in truth, Heavenly Father, Lord, they will automatically continue to favor us, Lord. Where they will automatically continue to be pleased by our preaching, by our teaching, when we please you, Heavenly Father. We bless your name. We glorify your name, Lord. We ask this prayer in Jesus' name. Amen. Amen. Verse 23 continues. It says, "Him being delivered by the determinate counsel and foreknowledge of God, you have taken and by wicked hands have crucified and slain." So he's mentioning a very difficult time that Jesus had to go through. He was captured, he was taken, and he was crucified and he was slain. But he brings about something very interesting. He starts with it. It says, "being delivered by the determinate counsel and foreknowledge of God." When Jesus was captured, when Jesus was being mocked, when Jesus was being pierced,
when Jesus was going through the stripes on his back, when Jesus was being crucified. It was not something that took God by surprise. It was not something that took God unaware. It says it was through the determinate counsel and foreknowledge of God. So God already knew what Jesus had to go through, what will happen.

focus looking unto Jesus, the author and the finisher of your faith. For by faith, Abraham, when he was called to go out into a place which he should after receive for an inheritance, obeyed. And he went out, not knowing whither he went. He trusted God, who has given the instruction that God will never lead him astray. So he purposed to walk with the Lord. As the scripture tells us in that Psalm 23, the Lord is my shepherd, I shall not want. He maketh me to lie down in green pastures. He leadeth me beside the still waters. He restored my soul. He leadeth me in the paths of righteousness for his name's sake. Yea, though I walk through the valley of the shadow of death, I will fear no evil, for thou art with me. Thy rod and thy staff, they comfort me. Thou preparest a table before me in the presence of my enemies. Thou anointest my hair with oil, my cup runneth over. Surely, goodness and mercy shall follow me all the days of my life, and I dwell in the house of the Lord forever. So he put his utmost trust in the Lord, that the Lord will never lead him astray, because the Lord is his shepherd. So by faith, Abraham, when he was called to go out into a place where he should after receive an inheritance, obeyed. And he went out, not knowing whither he went. Hebrews 11 verse 9 say, by faith he sojourned in the land of promise, as in a strange country, dwelling in tabernacles with Isaac and Jacob, the heirs with him of the same promise. So he dwelt, he lived in that land of promise. He did not put his heart on the promise. He put his heart in obeying what God has told him to do. That's why he sojourned in that land of promise, as in a strange country, dwelling in tabernacles, something that is easily movable. He dwelt in tabernacles with Isaac and Jacob, the heirs with him, of the same promise. And though in the heat of the day, verse 9, and they said unto him, where is Sarah, thy wife? And he said, behold, in the tent. They were dwelling in the tent with his family and ready to move at God's call and instruction. They never considered the world their home. Abraham, by example, taught his children, Isaac, and then Isaac to Jacob, who were heirs together with him to the promise. The transientness of life. If only in this world you have hope, you have all men most miserable. Learn to know that the world is not our home. That was the way Abraham walked with God. You can't walk by faith and remain receiving continuous revelation from God if you have made the world your home. For the scripture tells us, in that Hebrews 11 verse 9, by faith he sojourned in the land of promise, as in a strange country, dwelling in tabernacles with Isaac and Jacob, the heirs with him of the same promise. Verse 10, for he looked for a city which has foundations, whose builder and maker is God. He was looking beyond the present circumstance, the present situation, the present land where he was looking up to that city, which has foundation, whose builder and maker is God. He was more interested in maintaining the presence of God on this earth and to be with God eternally. What is your hope? What is your interest? Are you more interested in enjoying the pleasures of this world, the lust of the flesh, the lust of the eye, and the pride of life, instead of maintaining the presence of God in your life and looking to be with God eternally? The Bible said, Abraham looked for a city which have foundations, whose builder and maker is God. I encourage you
As the scripture says in Hebrews chapter 12 from verse 1, wherefore see we also are compassed about with so great a cloud of witnesses. Let us lay aside every weight and the sin which does so easily beset us, and let us run with patience the race that is set before us. Verse 2, looking unto Jesus, the author and finisher of our faith, who, for the joy that was set before him, endured the cross, despising the shame, and he sat down at the right hand of the throne of God. That should be our attitude in this world, as heirs of God's promise. Romans chapter 8 from verse 16. Said the Spirit, he said, bearing witness with our spirit that we are the children of God. Verse 17. And if children, then heirs, heirs of God, and joint heirs with Christ. If so be that we suffer with him, that we may be also glorified together. Verse 18, for I reckon that the sufferings of this present time are not worthy to be compared with the glory which shall be revealed in us. That's why we should be like Abraham, who looked for a city which have foundations, whose builder and maker is God. So I encourage you to know that you are come unto Mount Zion and unto the city of the living God, the heavenly Jerusalem, unto an innumerable company of angels. Hebrews chapter 12, verse 23 continued, said to the general assembly and church of the firstborn which are written in heaven, and to God, the judge of all, and to the spirits of just men made perfect. Verse 24, and to Jesus, the mediator of the new covenant, and to the blood of sprinkling that speaketh better things than that of Abel. Verse 28, say, wherefore, we receive in a kingdom which cannot be moved. Let us have grace, whereby we may serve God acceptably, with reverence and godly fear, that will make you to believe the word of God and walk with word of God. By faith, Abraham, when he was called to go out into a place which he should later receive for an inheritance, obeyed. And he went out not knowing whither he went. You want to receive the inheritance the Lord has promised you? Walk in obedience. Learn to be followers of them who through faith and patience inherit the promises. Don't be slothful. Be yielded to the leadership of the Holy Spirit. As a child of God, that's how you can make it. For this world is not our home. For here have we no continuing city, but we seek one to come. Let it be your desire, as Hebrews 13, verse 14 says it. For here have we no continuing city, but we seek one to come. Seek ye first the kingdom of God and his righteousness. Be seeking for the one to come. Seek the will of God. Seek to walk in the will of God. Purpose to obey what the word of God is telling you to do at each point in time. Don't be distracted. Purpose to live your life walking by faith in obedience to the word of God. Be yielded to the leadership of the Holy Spirit, so that at the end it will have been, you fought a good fight. You have finished your course, and you are now obtained the crown of righteousness that God has purposed for them that obey him. If you do this, remain blessed. In Jesus' name.

0: Dr. Ehime N. Ndukwe Revival Ministry is a worldwide ministry that preaches and teaches the timeless truth of God's Word, pure and unadulterated from the Bible, as inspired by the Holy Spirit, in practical ways that will impact and transform real people like you. 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That is spelled out as www.inwardrevival.org. 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I repeat the email address, info@inwardrevival.org. Alternatively, please telephone the office on +234 701 687 0490. I repeat that telephone number, +234 701 687 0490. Thank you so much.
1: When the roll is called up yonder, I'll be there.
2: Hallelujah. What a word. Let us thank God for the word and message of life that we have received this day. Heavenly Father, we just want to thank you for this word coming from your throne of grace. And we rejoice at the opportunity given us, Lord, to choose to receive the inheritance you have promised us through and by our obedience, which is the city which has foundation, whose builder and maker is God. We receive grace, Abba Father, not to be slothful in righteousness. We heard it this day. Here in the world, we have no continuing city. And so, Lord, we ask for grace for everyone hearing you today to seek the one to come, to seek the city to come, to seek the kingdom of God and its righteousness, and desire to be clothed with our habitation, which is from above. That being so clothed, we will not be found naked in the day of reckoning. Thank you, Heavenly Father, for your great grace, which you have shown us in Jesus Christ, in whose matchless name we praise and thank you. Amen. Our first prayer today is taken from the main text, Hebrews chapter 11 verse 8, and I read, "By faith Abraham obeyed when he was called to go out to the place which he would receive as an inheritance, and he went out not knowing where he was going." Hallelujah. We heard it. Abraham obeyed and departed without knowing where he was going. That scripture didn't say Abraham argued and delayed and reasoned to know where he was going. Nor was he determined to apply human wisdom to decide where he will be located. May we have grace to refrain from human wisdom, but have grace also to respond in obedience to God's word. For in all the scripture we see that as many as tried to apply human wisdom were destroyed. That is not your portion, child of God, believer, minister. God says in his word, "My people perish for lack of knowledge." Thank God, knowledge of faith has come to us today, teaching that what God expects from us is our obedience and not our sacrifices. For obedience to the word of God, that is faith. And verse 9 says, "By faith, which is by obedience, he dwelt in the land of promise." So let us pray for every believer, even for those who do not yet know Jesus Christ as Lord and personal Savior, that we will come to the place of obedience, to learn to do what God has told us to do at each point in time. For our obedience is an indication that we are yielded to do the will of God. If you do what Abraham did, you will receive and enjoy what Abraham received and enjoyed. Let us pray. Heavenly Father, in the name of Jesus, we thank you, Father, that the knowledge of obedience has come and has taught us today that those who do not obey you cannot reach the promised land. I pray this day for everyone hearing this word. May this word be implanted in our hearts to make us wise in the obedience of faith. May we take root in it downwards, and may we bear its fruits upwards to do as our father Abraham did. Your word commands us to look to Abraham, our father, to look only unto Jesus, the author and finisher of our faith, who himself learned obedience, lived in obedience, and died in obedience, and is today sitting at the right hand of the Father. May we, like him, always respond in obedience to your word without arguments. May we respond to the truths of the love of Christ, which the scripture teaches, bringing our thoughts to the obedience of Christ. As the hearts of men are in your hand, O Lord God, like rivers of water, turn our hearts to submit to you, to submit to your word. Turn the hearts of ministers, families, nations to submit to your truth. Turn the hearts of the wicked, the unrighteous man, the unbelievers, Abba Father, to submit to your word. Our hearts are in your hands, Abba Father. Quicken us to submit to your righteousness, to submit to your will. Quicken us, O Lord, to submit to obedience to your word, to the leadership of your spirit. For those who are led by the Spirit of God, they are the sons of God. Help us, Abba Father, to learn obedience

0: world and the things of the world will no more hold men down and keep them away from loving Jesus, nor separate them from the love of God that is in Christ Jesus. Father, we pray, may the love of the Father enter into the hearts of men. The lust of the flesh, the lust of the eyes, and the pride of life shall no more distract men nor take us away from continuing in your presence, O Lord God. May we have grace, O Lord God, to remain where you locate us, whether in suffering or in abounding. May we refrain from seeking like the Gentiles. May we refocus ourselves on you, O Lord, knowing that godliness with contentment is great gain. May we desire the revelation that only comes from your presence, so that we may go up in life and enjoy your great visitations with the blessings of obedience, the blessings that make rich, and you add no sorrows to it. In Jesus' name we pray, amen. Hallelujah. Many are looking for different cities in the world. Yes, beautiful cities to relocate or locate to. What kind of city are you looking for? What is your hope and your investment? What are you waiting for? Yes, Abraham dwelt in tents, but we heard in Hebrews chapter 11 verse 10 that he waited, he looked for the city which has foundations, whose builder and maker is God. Again, what kind of city are you looking for? Pray for yourself. Pray with me. Let us pray. Heavenly Father, I pray for my hearers today, for everyone who has heard this word that is like the bush burning with fire, but the bush was not consumed. Father, I pray that they will turn aside and see this great sight, why the bush does not burn, which is the power that is in Christ Jesus, which is that Jesus is coming again. Here we have no continuing city. Father, may they seek for the one to come. May they seek your righteousness. May everyone hearing your word this day seek to do your will at all times and not be distracted. Seek to be where Christ is, at the right hand of the Father. May they seek to have grace to serve you acceptably, seeing that we are receiving a kingdom that cannot be shaken. May they propose to live prepared, waiting for that city which has foundation, whose maker and builder is God. Quicken men's heart, O Lord God, that they be zealous and repent today. May they hear the voice of the Lord Jesus and open up their hearts to receive him into their hearts and lives this day. May they come into the word and abide in it. Yes, the word as gold refined in the fire, that they may be rich. The word of faith and of righteousness, that they may be clothed in the garments of righteousness, that the shame of our nakedness may not be revealed, that they may stand in the day of reckoning. Once again, Heavenly Father, we thank you for your great grace, which you have shown us in Jesus Christ. Thank you, Lord. Take your glory, honor, and adoration. In Jesus' name we pray, amen and amen. Hallelujah.
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Hi everyone, and welcome to the Inward Revival Now online radio station featuring Dr. Ehime and Ndukwe on These Are Daily Specials. We're so happy to announce that we will be live streaming three specials every day, with the first being the Word of Wisdom, the second is the Message of Life, and the third is Revival Now. Now I'm going to be sharing some times with you, so please make a note of them and listen in to whichever timing suits you. If you miss the live stream, don't worry, because they will be repeated on air every 4 hours, so relax, because you can listen in to whatever timing suits you best. So we kick off with the Word of Wisdom live stream, which begins at 6:20 a.m. and that's Nigeria time. 6:20 a.m. also for Europe, certain countries in Europe, 9:20 a.m. for the UAE, 10:50 a.m. for India, 2:20 p.m. for Manila, and that's our listeners in the Philippines, 3:20 p.m. for Australia, 12:20 a.m. Eastern Standard Time for America, and 9:20 p.m. Pacific Time, America and Canada. 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In case you missed the live streams, relax, because like I said before, they will be repeated on air every 4 hours. So be sure to tune in and listen to us online, and may God bless you as you go about your day.

Revival now, bringing men back to God. Today's promise is taken from the book of Acts of the Apostles, chapter 2, verses 22 to 24. And I read from the King James Version, and it says, "Ye men of Israel, hear these words. Jesus of Nazareth, a man approved of God among you by miracles and wonders and signs, which God did by him in the midst of you, as ye yourselves also know." Verse 23 says, "Him being delivered by the determinate counsel and foreknowledge of God, ye have taken, and by wicked hands have crucified and slain." Verse 24 says, "Whom God hath raised up, having loosed the pains of death, because it was not possible that he should be holding of it." Hallelujah! This is the word of the Lord God. Thanks be to God. Amen.

0: Hallelujah. We thank God for this time that He has given to us as we read today's scriptures, which are taken from the book of Acts, chapter 2, verses 22 to 24. Acts, chapter 2, verses 22 to 24. And it says, "Ye men of Israel, hear these words. Jesus of Nazareth, a man approved of God among you by miracles and wonders and signs, which God did by him in the midst of you, as ye yourselves also know. Him being delivered by the determinate counsel and foreknowledge of God, you have taken and by wicked hands have crucified and slain. Verse 24, whom God hath raised up, having loosed the pains of death, because it was not possible that he should be holden of it." Hallelujah. So this is Peter speaking to the crowd assembled to look at them, who were amazed by these disciples speaking in diverse tongues. And he takes this opportunity to speak to them about Jesus Christ. He did not want to exalt himself too much or show themselves off like, look, now we have been endued with power. And he wants to talk to them and he wants to bring up what has conspired, what has happened in the past. And he says, "You men of Israel, hear these words. Jesus of Nazareth, a man approved of God among you by miracles and wonders and signs, which God did by him in the midst of you, as you yourself also know." So he talks about Jesus and he says that he was a man who was approved of God among you. How do you know that? Through the signs, through the wonders, through the miracles, through the healings that he did, through the teachings that he gave. And the people still did not receive him. They rejected him. But the best proof that you can have, the best approval, the best commendation that you can have as a child of God, is that God would approve you. Let men reject you, let men question you, let men mock you, let men ridicule you. The most important approval in our lives, as we walk, as we minister, as we preach, as we teach, as we testify, is the approval of God. And that is what Paul writes in 2 Corinthians chapter 10, verse 17 and 18. He says, "But he that glorieth, let him glory in the Lord, for not he that commendeth himself is approved, but whom the Lord commendeth." That is the key. You can have all the praises of men, you can have crowds following you, you can have people praising you, thronging themselves at you, you know. But if God does not approve you, all your labor is in vain. Our commendation, our recommendation, our approval, our well done should come from God. So let's open our mouths and pray that in our walk with Christ, in our walk in this life, we should seek the approval and commendation of God. Paul said, "If I please men, I should not be the servant of Christ." Our agenda should be, "Lord, you should be pleased with my life." Let's open our mouths and pray, as this was the testimony of Jesus Christ, that he was a man approved of God. Let this also be our testimony, because our example to follow is Jesus Christ. So we'll pray, "Lord, just as Jesus was a man approved by you, let my life, let my ministry, let my preaching, let my testimonies be approved of you. Let me seek to please you all the days of my life." Let's pray. Gracious Heavenly Father, Lord, I thank you, Lord, for this word, Lord. I want to thank you, Heavenly Father, for the commendation, Lord, for the great commission that you have given to us, Lord. We pray, Lord, our desire will be to please you, Heavenly Father, to seek your commendation, Lord, to seek your approval in everything that we do, Heavenly Father. Let us not be people who will fall prey to the desire of pleasing men, Heavenly Father. Lord, we pray, Father God, we ought to please you first and foremost, Lord. And those who are seeking you in truth, Lord, those who are seeking the truth, Lord, those who are walking in truth, Heavenly Father, Lord, they will automatically continue to favor us, Lord. They will automatically continue to be pleased by our preaching, by our teaching, when we please you, Heavenly Father. We bless your name. We glorify your name, Lord. We ask this prayer in Jesus' name. Amen. Amen. Verse 23 continues. It says, "Him being delivered by the determinate counsel and foreknowledge of God, you have taken and by wicked hands have crucified and slain." So he's mentioning a very difficult time that Jesus had to go through. He was captured, he was taken, and he was crucified and he was slain. But he brings about something very interesting. He starts with it. It says, "being delivered by the determinate counsel and foreknowledge of God." When Jesus was captured, when Jesus was being mocked, when Jesus was being pierced, when Jesus was going through the stripes on his back, when Jesus was being crucified, it was not something that took God by surprise. It was not something that took God unaware. It says it was through the determinate counsel and foreknowledge of God. So God already knew what Jesus had to go through, what will happen. And many times we think, oh, if I'm going through a challenging situation, if I'm going through a difficult phase, if I'm going through adversity, where is God? God already knows, and God is still in control. You know, we'll pray that we may continue to trust God and His plans and His purposes for us, even when it doesn't seem like this is going the way the Word of God spoke, the way it was promised, the way I have believed God. Let us still continue to believe that God is still in control and He can turn things around for my good. He is always in control, even through difficulties, in challenges, in adversities. 1 Corinthians chapter 2, verse 6 to 8 says, "Howbeit we speak wisdom among them that are perfect, yet not with the wisdom of this world, nor of the princes of this world that come to naught. But we speak the wisdom of God in a mystery, even the hidden wisdom, which God ordained before the world unto our glory, which none of the princes of this world knew. For had they known it, they would not have crucified the Lord of glory." So God conceals and hides many things so that He can bring about His plan, His purpose. So the princes of this world, the enemy, the devil, the Satan, is also not aware of the wisdom of God, that secret wisdom, that plan, that thing that God will use to turn around all His devices, all His attacks, all His snares. So we should rest in this confidence, Lord, Your wisdom is beyond my comprehension, but I continue to trust who You are and know that You are greater than everything. So we'll pray for ourselves that we shall continue to trust God and His plan and know that He is in control. Let's pray. Gracious Heavenly Father, Lord, I thank You, Lord, for all that You have done for me and my family, Lord, for my life, Lord, for my employment, for my business, Heavenly Father, for our health, Heavenly Father, for our children, Lord, for our future, Heavenly Father. Lord, we pray we shall not be people who will continue to walk by sight, Heavenly Father, but we shall continue to walk by faith, Lord, knowing You, Heavenly Father, that You are able to do abundantly, exceedingly above all that we can ask or think, Heavenly Father, according to the power that works in us, Heavenly Father. Lord, we pray, Father God, we shall not doubt You, Lord. We shall not be those who will be murmurers and complainers when things go wrong, Lord, when we face challenges and difficulties, Heavenly Father. But let us know, Lord, that there is hidden wisdom, Lord. Wisdom that we cannot understand, Lord. Wisdom that this world cannot understand, Lord. That when You bring it to pass, Heavenly Father, it is for our glory, Father God. We thank You, Lord, for You are always in control, Lord. Help us walk with this confidence, Lord. Help us continue to serve You, Lord. Help us continue praising You, Lord, with this confidence, Lord. Even in difficulties, Lord, let us not be complainers and murmurers, Father God. We praise You and we thank You, Lord. We ask this prayer in Jesus' name. Amen. Amen. And it says, lastly, verse 24, it says, "Whom God hath raised up, having loosed the pains of death, because it was not possible that He should be holden of it." Hallelujah. Even though Jesus was crucified, it says God still raised Him up. So at what point can things be impossible for God? At no point. Even after death, He can bring you back to life. The same power of resurrection that raised Christ from the dead is at work in us. So we'll pray for ourselves. May we continue to walk with God. May we continue to be with God. Why? Because it is impossible for us to lose when we are with God. Because God does not lose. Psalm 138 verse 8 says, "The Lord will perfect that which concerneth me." Hallelujah. Psalm 138 verse 8. It says, "The Lord will perfect that which concerneth me. Thy mercy, O Lord, endureth forever. Forsake not the works of thine own hands." The Lord will perfect it. There is no situation that is impossible. There is no situation that is very difficult. There is no situation that is too far gone that from this point, Lord, You cannot. There is no way to restore. There is no way to bring back. God can restore you the years, the things that are lost. The years that the palmer worm, the canker worm, the caterpillar has eaten away. Who else can restore time to you? You know, there's a saying in this world, time and tide wait for none. They don't come back. But the Lord that we serve, He's able to return you the years, the time also that is wasted. So let's open our mouths and pray. Lord, let us never leave You, forsake You through discouragement, through disappointment. Let us continue to know, Lord, that we shall continue with You and You will make us walk triumphantly, Lord. You will give us the victory. It is impossible for us to lose when we are walking with you. Let's pray. Gracious Heavenly Father, Lord, I thank you, Lord, for all that you have done, Lord, for your plans, for your purposes in our life, Lord. Thank you, Lord, for it was impossible that death should hold Jesus Christ, Lord. Lord, we pray, Father God, let us know, Father, it is impossible, Lord, for the enemy to hold us, Lord, to keep us from victory, Lord, to keep us from life, Heavenly Father. Lord, knowing with you, Father God, all things are possible, Heavenly Father. So, Lord, help us, Lord, to continue to faithfully walk with you, Lord. Your word says you do not leave us, you do not forsake us, Lord. Help us, Lord, also to never abandon our walk with you, Father God. We praise you and we thank you, Lord, for all that you have done. We ask this prayer in Jesus' name. Amen. In Jesus' name we pray. Amen. Amen.
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2: 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I want you to just, she's going to bless us in a mighty way right now. I want you to welcome to the stage Shayna Wilson Williams. Right?

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2: The word of wisdom today is taken from Proverbs chapter 26, from verse 24. He that hateth dissembleth with his lips, and laid up deceit within him. He who hates, he'll try as much as possible to disguise it with his lips, despite that he lays up deceit within himself. He'll try to hide his grudge in his mind, despite that he retains hatred in his heart against a person. He hides it by what he says, pretending to be friends with that person. He says a lot of things not to show that he hates the person, so the person will easily open up his guard, thinking that he's speaking with a friend, when really he's an enemy. But he does not yet choose to show himself his true colors. But when you carefully watch him, his attitude, his mannerism, when you observe very carefully, you will be able to discern the hatred that lies in his heart. For he cannot completely hide his hatred. He will still have an opportunity to betray himself in one way or the other by one or two things he may say or throw in. Though he hides it carefully, yet one way or the other, he will show it. So be careful with such a person and be alert in the spirit so that you will not be deceived. The scripture says in Proverbs chapter 12, verse 17, he that speaketh truth showeth forth righteousness, but a false witness deceit. He comes with deception, speaking as if he is a friend, but in his heart, wickedness is in it. He hates you, but he tries to disguise it with his lips, just looking for an opportunity to strike you. So learn to keep a guard over your mouth. When you are talking with such a person, learn to keep a guard over your mouth so you don't give him an opportunity to find cause to execute his wicked ways. The scripture says in Proverbs chapter 12, verse 20, deceit is in the heart of them that imagine evil, but to the counselors of peace is joy. Such persons, they imagine evil in their heart, but deceitfully, they say things that can lure you for them to execute their evil enterprise. So walk in wisdom and be careful. And that's what the scripture is encouraging us here. It continues in that Proverbs chapter 26, verse 25. He said, when he speaketh faith, believe him not, for there are seven abominations in his heart. Don't be carried away by what he says. Don't believe him, because there are seven abominations in his heart. When he speaks kindly, graciously, do not believe him, because his heart is full of evil against you. But he tries to hide it through deceitful words that proceeds from his lips. So be careful when you are dealing with such a person, because he's only waiting for an opportunity to execute what is in his wicked heart. Psalm 12 verse 2 says, they speak vanity, everyone with his neighbor, with flattering lips and with a double heart do they speak. The Lord shall cut off all flattering lips and the tongue that speaketh proud things. Verse 4, who has said, with our tongue we will prevail, our lips are our own, who is Lord over us? So be careful when such a person is speaking. He flatters with his lips, pretends great kindness, and expresses himself in such a gracious and friendly manner, so that he can gain your attention he can gain your trust for him to be able to execute his wicked enterprise. They know it. There are multitude of wicked purposes and schemes that he has formed against you. He's only waiting for a proper time to execute it. Let this be your prayers. In Psalm 38, verse 3, it says, draw me not away with the wicked and with the workers of iniquity, which speak peace to their neighbors, but mischief is in their hearts. This should be your desire and your prayers, that you not be drawn away with the workers of iniquity, who speak peace, who flatter you, but their heart is full of wickedness, full of mischief, looking for a way to strike you. Don't yield to such ones. Let this be your prayers. In Psalm 38 verse 4, Lord, give them according to their deeds and according to the wickedness of their endeavors. Give them after the work of their hands. Render to them their desert. May you not yield to such wicked people. May you escape from their enterprise, from their wicked enterprise. May you not be caught in their wicked net they have planned against you. The scripture says in Jeremiah chapter 9 verse 8, their tongue is as an arrow shot out. It speaketh deceit. One speaketh peaceably to his neighbor with his mouth, but in heart he layeth his word. He's speaking peace with you, speaking favorable in your presence, before you, but in his heart, he laid in wait to destroy you. He's looking for an opportunity to catch you and destroy you. The scripture says there are 7 abominations in the heart of such ones. What are the 7 abominations? The scripture shows this to us in Proverbs chapter 6 verse 16. It says, these 6 things that the Lord hate, yes, 7, are an abomination unto him. Verse 17, a proud look, a lying tongue, and hands that shed innocent blood. Verse 18, and heart that devises wicked imaginations, feet that be swift in running to mischief. Verse 19, a false witness that speaketh lies, and he that soweth discord among brethren. So these are the 7 abominations that are in his heart. He's full of lies, proud, is ready to shed innocent blood, is ready to destroy. His heart continually devises mischief. He imagines wickedness. His feet run to cause mischief. He's a false witness that speaketh lies, who is ever ready to sow discord amongst brethren. So he that dissembleth with his lips and layeth up deceit within him, when he speaketh fair, believe him not, for there are 7 abominations in his heart. Verse 26 says, whose hatred is covered by deceit, his wickedness shall be showed before the whole congregation. Through deceit he has covered his wickedness. He has covered his hatred for you. But know it, one day you will be exposed. But don't allow him to succeed in his wicked enterprise before he is exposed. Why he's busy planning that wicked enterprise? You discern and discover his wickedness and you'll be exposed. Let him not be able to execute the wicked enterprise. As Cain succeeded in executing the wicked enterprise against his brother Abel, the scripture says in Genesis chapter 4 verse 8, and Cain talked with Abel his brother. And it came to pass when they were in the field that Cain rose up against Abel his brother and slew him. Cain was envious and jealous of Abel because the Lord accepted the offering of Abel. If you do well, the Lord will accept you, for God is not a respecter of anybody. For everyone that doeth well, that worships him in spirit and in truth, is accepted of him. So don't be envious of your brethren. Don't be jealous. Don't be wicked. Don't plant wickedness in your heart. Learn to do well so that you will also be accepted of the Lord. I encourage you, don't yield. Don't fall into the trappings of a deceitful man whose heart is full of wickedness, who is looking for a way to destroy you. And if you are such a person whose heart is wicked, repent and return to the Lord, and he will forgive you. Cease from wickedness. Come to the saving knowledge of the word of God so that your sins will be forgiven you. Come and become the righteousness of God in Christ Jesus. And as you do this, remain blessed. In Jesus' name, amen.
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We got a new song and we got to dance to this song. We got to sing and dance. Now it's time to celebrate. 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

0: spirit.
1: Hey, did you know that God has given you all you need to live a great godly life? Yes, to live a great life in all godliness. The great need on every side is spiritual revival, and God is giving it. The Lord God is rending the heavens and coming down among his people. It's all open. You can hear it all on Revival Now Radio.

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This is the time we must walk by the Holy Spirit. The time for the revival of our soul is now. So, where are you? Come on.

0: Lord, we thank you, Father, for your amazing grace, Father, which has redeemed us, Lord, which came seeking after us, my Father, when there was no beauty in us, my Father, Lord. Lord, you came calling for us, my Father. You came seeking for us when we were lost, Father, Lord. And Lord, you paid the price. You redeemed us, Lord. You delivered us, Lord, so that we have a hope and a future, Lord. Lord, you turned around our mourning into dancing, my Father. You've given us, my Father, a new life, my Father, a new beginning, Lord. Lord, we thank you, Father, for all that you continue to do for us, Lord. In you, Lord. Lord, we have our being, Lord. We live, move, and have a being in you, Father God. Lord, without you, Lord, we are nothing, Father. Lord, we thank you, Father. Lord, we glorify you. Lord, come and take the honor, Lord. Come and take the glory, my Father God. Lord, come and inhabit the praises of your people, Lord, as we have gathered here, my Father, Lord. Lord, we thank you for your presence. Thank you, Holy Spirit, Lord. Come and take control, Lord. We thank you, Father. We praise you. In Jesus' name we pray. Amen. Amen. Let's open to 1 Chronicles 28. 1 Chronicles 28 from verse 9. And it says, "And thou, Solomon, my son, know thou the God of thy father, and serve him with a perfect heart, and with a willing mind. For the Lord searcheth all hearts, and understands all the imaginations of the thoughts. If thou seek him, he will be found of thee. But if thou forsake him, he will cast thee off forever." Amen. So these are the words of David to his son Solomon. Now Solomon has been committed with the great task of building the house of God. And David gives him this advice. He says, you need to walk, serve God with a perfect heart and with a willing mind. Amen. So, you know, it is important that we serve God with a perfect heart. For God shows himself strong on behalf of those whose heart is perfect toward him. Amen. So we need to have a perfect heart. How can we have a perfect heart? Amen. It is by conforming to the image of Jesus Christ. You know, because the Bible tells us in Romans 8 that whom God foreknew, you know, he predestined to be conformed to the image of his firstborn. And who's the firstborn among many brethren? Amen. So Jesus is the firstborn among all of us. Amen. And we are to conform to his image. Amen. We are to become more like him. And that is when we become perfect. Amen. So we are going to pray that we shall conform to the image of Jesus Christ. Amen. We shall be more like him. You know, let it be less of us and more of him. Amen. We shall not conform to the world or the ways of the world, but let us conform to the image of Jesus Christ. His life, his love, his character. Amen. Let it flow through us. Amen. Let us become more like him. Let's pray. Father God, we thank you, Father, for your word, Father. Lord, we pray that we shall serve you, Lord, with a willing mind, my Father. Lord, with a heart that is perfect, my Father, that desires the good, my Father, that your word shows us, my Father God. Lord, we shall not choose to conform ourselves to the world, my Father, Lord. But Lord, we shall be transformed by the renewing of our minds, my Father, Lord. Lord, we have come today, my Father, for our minds to be renewed, my Father, so that we may walk a little more closer with you, my Father God. Lord, help us, my Father, that our ways may please you, Father God. Lord, you see the heart, Lord. You see the mind, my Father. Lord, you can see the imaginations, my Father, Lord. Lord, let us be more like Jesus in how we think, my Father, in how we love, my Father, in how we show compassion, my Father, in how we forbear, my Father, in our patience, my Father God. Lord, so that you may show yourself strong on our behalf, Lord, in every area, my Father. Lord, we thank you and praise you, Lord. In Jesus' name we pray. Amen. And in the second part of that same 1 Chronicles 28:9, it says, "If thou seek him, he will be found of thee. But if thou forsake him, he will cast thee forever." Amen. And, you know, James says that when you draw nigh to God, he draws nigh to you. Amen. So the more we draw nearer to God, the more of his presence we have in our lives. Amen. So it is important to seek him. So as we continue to, you know, follow the Lord, let us seek him in all those areas, you know, in our employments. Let us seek him so that he may be found there. Amen. Let us seek him in our families so that he may be found there, in our businesses, in our finances, in everything, in our health. Let us seek him so that he may be found there. Amen. Let's also quickly look at 2 Chronicles 15. 2 Chronicles 15, verse 15. It says, "And all Judah rejoiced at the oath, for they had sworn with all their heart, and sought him with their whole desire. And he was found of them. And the Lord gave them rest round about." Amen. So as you seek the Lord in those areas, amen, and as you find him, you know, you shall have rest in those areas, amen, in your finances, in your employment, in your business, I don't know where you need rest, amen. Seek the Lord in those areas, amen. And it says you shall have rest. Seek him with all your desire, amen. And you shall find him, amen. So let's pray that we shall continue to seek the Lord in all those areas, amen. So that we may continue to have rest that the Lord has purposed for his people, amen. Let's pray. Father God, we thank you, Father Lord. Lord, we pray that we shall not hesitate to draw nigh to you, my Father. Lord, let us draw nigh to you, Lord, so that you may draw nigh to us, my Father God. Lord, none of us shall find ourselves far from you, Father God. Lord, we pray, Lord, that you shall be found, Lord, as we seek you in all those areas, Lord, in our employments, Lord. May you be found there, my Father, in our business, in our children's academics. Lord, in our future, my Father. Lord, we desire that you may be found there, my Father, Lord. Lord, and as we find you, Lord, we shall also have peace, my Father, the rest that comes from you, Father God. Lord, we thank you, Father, Lord. When your presence comes, my Father, the storms are calmed, my Father. Lord, the peace are calmed, my Father God. Lord, we desire the calm and the peace that we find in your presence, my Father God. Lord, we desire that you shall continue to reign in our affairs, my Father. Rule in our affairs, Lord. Take all the glory, the honor, Father, Lord. Lord, as we have come, Lord, let us draw nearer to you, my Father, as the word comes forth, my Father, Lord. In obedience, Lord, in willingness to do it, my Father, let us show our love for you, Father. Lord, we thank you and praise you, Lord. In Jesus' name we pray. Amen. And let's also look at verse 10 of that 1 Chronicles 28, verse 10. So this is David speaking to Solomon. He says, "Take heed now, for the Lord has chosen thee to build a house for the sanctuary. Be strong and do it." Amen. So God expects us to be strong, amen, in doing the things that he has committed into our hands, amen. And let's also look at verse 20 of that same 1 Chronicles 28. Verse 20 of that 1 Chronicles 28 says, "And David said to Solomon his son, be strong and of a good courage and do it. Fear not, not be dismayed. For the Lord God, even my God, will be with thee. He will not fail thee nor forsake thee, until thou hast finished all the work for the service of the house of the Lord." Amen. The Lord will not fail us. Amen. He will not forsake us. Amen. We do not have to be dismayed. Amen. We do not have to fear. Amen. So we are going to pray that we shall be strong in everything that God has called us to do. Amen. We shall go in the strength of the Lord and in the power of his might. Amen. In our businesses, Lord shall make us strong. In our employments, may the Lord make us strong to do it. In the things that he has committed into our hands, in leading our families, may the Lord make us strong to do it. Amen. We shall not abandon anything, amen, but we shall continue to do it, amen, trusting in the Lord. Let's pray. Father God, we thank you, Father Lord, for we shall be strong, my Father, in everything that you have committed into our hands, my Father Lord. None of us, my Father, shall draw back, my Father, but Lord, we shall press forward, Lord, proceeding in your power, Lord, in your might, my Father Lord. It is not by might, it's not by power, but by your spirit, my Father Lord. Lord, may your spirit guide us, Lord, and lead us, Lord, and strengthen us, Father. Lord, we pray that we shall be strong in everything that you have committed into our hands, Lord, in raising our families, my Father, Lord. Lord, in doing our employment as unto you, my Father, Lord. Let us be strong, my Father. Lord, let us be strong in the ministry that you have committed into our hands, my Father. Lord, none of us shall be weak, my Father. We shall not lack direction, my Father. We shall not lack power, my Father. We shall not be weak, my Father, God. Lord, we shall not, my Father, crumble, my Father, Lord, but we shall trust in you, for you have said you will not leave us nor fail us, my Father. Lord, we shall not be struck by fear, my Father, for you are our strength, Father. Lord, we thank you and praise you, Lord. In Jesus' name we have prayed. Amen.
1: The message today is taken from the Acts of the Apostles, chapter 2, from verse 22. "Ye men of Israel, hear these words. Jesus of Nazareth, a man approved of God among you, by miracles and wonders and signs which God did by him in the midst of you, as ye yourselves also know." Peter, continuing in the defense of the gospel, had this to say, because at this point, the people were amazed, they were in doubt, and they were mocking and saying, "These men are full of new wine." When they saw the apostles speaking in tongues and speaking concerning the wonderful works of the Lord, testifying of the wonderful works of the Lord, Peter stood defending the gospel. The gospel has power to defend itself. The word of God has the power to defend itself. And that's why you have to live your life in the word of God. So Peter spoke as it was revealed to him that Jesus of Nazareth, a man approved of God by signs and wonders and miracles. It is he that had empowered us, because he promised that there would be an outpouring of the Spirit. Because he said it, it was expedient for him to go, that when he goes, he would send for the Holy Spirit. All you need is God to approve you. It doesn't matter whether people approve of you or not. If God approves you, there will be evidence from God that he has approved you. If you see in that Gospel of John, chapter 3, verse 2, what Nicodemus said concerning our Lord and Savior Jesus Christ. From verse 1, he said there was a man of the Pharisees named Nicodemus, a ruler of the Jews. Verse 2, the same came to Jesus by night and said unto him, Rabbi, we know that thou art a teacher come from God, for no man can do these miracles that thou doest except God be with him. So there was an evidence to show that God approved our Lord and Savior Jesus Christ. For God so loved the world, he gave his only begotten Son, that whosoever believeth in him should not perish, but have everlasting life. So Nicodemus said it. No man can do these miracles that thou doest except God be with him. That's the evidence. When God approves you, there be an evidence of your approval from God. For the gift and calling of God is without repentance. That's why you need to remain in your call. You need to remain and do what God has approved for you to do. It doesn't matter whether people approve you or not. Let it be that God has approved you. I can assure you, if God has approved you, those who are walking by the will of God, those who are yielded to the word of God, will approve of what you are doing. And also remember, there are times people will know that you have been approved of God, and they will approve of what you are doing. And there may come a time when you are not preaching what they desire, because then they desire you to tell them what will suit them. They will begin to disapprove of what you are doing. So always remain at the place and in the place of your approval from God. Don't ever wait for man's approval. Nicodemus knew that God approved Jesus Christ. So he had that impartation. He had a deep revelation that God approved our Lord and Savior Jesus Christ. That's why he could even defend him. In the midst of the scribes and the Pharisees, when they were planning evil, what they would do against him, that's also why he was available during the time of his burial, after he had been crucified on the cross of Calvary. But those who do not enjoy the message of life, the message from God, the message of holiness, the pure and unadulterated word of God, may enjoy the signs and wonders and the miracles that work through you, that God is using you to do. And when you begin to preach the deep word of the Lord, they may come to the point that they came with our Lord and Savior Jesus Christ, saying, who can hear this? And they will not approve of you any longer. When you are preaching the message that make them not to have a clue for their sin, I can assure you, those who do not want to repent and forsake their wicked ways will not approve of you. As the Gospel of John chapter 15, verse 22 to 35 tells us, say, and Jesus was speaking, if I had not come and spoken unto them, they had not had sin. But now they have no clue for their sin. Verse 23, he that hated me hated my father also. Verse 24, if I had not done among them the works which none other man did, they had not had sin. But now Have they both sinned and hated both me and my father? 25. But this comes to pass that the word may be fulfilled that is written in their law. They hated me without a cause. So it doesn't matter if people begin to disapprove of you and hate you and dislike you because you are not preaching what they like. Because you are remaining in the call God has called you and you are preaching the truth. I encourage you, remain in that approval. Don't look for man's approval. If God has approved you, that's all you need. I can assure you, if God has approved you, he will defend you. He will protect you. He will shield you. He will provide for you. So don't walk away from the approval of God. If the message you are preaching is too hard for people to take, but you are sure you are preaching the truth, you're exposing their sins and evil by telling them what they ought to do. And I want to encourage you, if you're in a place where the word of God is preaching truth, without enticing words of man's wisdom, but in the power of God, remain in the place of the truth. Don't neglect this great salvation that has come to you. Because it's the word of truth that will deliver you. He said, you shall know the truth and the truth shall make you free. As Hebrews chapter 2 verses 1 to 4 tells us, say, therefore, we ought to give the more earnest seed to the things which we have heard, lest at any time we should let them slip. For if the word spoken by angels was steadfast, and every transgression and disobedience received a just recompense of reward, how shall we escape if we neglect so great salvation, which at first began to be spoken by the Lord and was confirmed unto us by them that heard it? Verse 4, God also bearing the witness, both with signs and wonders and with diverse miracles and gifts of the Holy Ghost, according to his own will. So we need to remain in God's approval. And those of you who are hearing the truth from a man God has approved, to remain in that place and grow in the truth. Don't walk away from the truth. Remain in it, because that's your life. So Peter continues, say, ye men of Israel, hear these words. Jesus of Nazareth, a man approved of God. For God so loved the world, he gave his only begotten son, that whosoever believeth him should not perish, but have everlasting life. God himself came and put on flesh. The Bible said the word put on flesh and came and dwelt amongst us. Christ himself, as God, put on flesh and came and dwelt amongst us. And the scripture tells us in Philippians chapter 2, verse 6, who being in the form of God, thought it not robbery to be equal with God, but made himself of no reputation and took upon him the form of a servant and was made in the likeness of men. Verse 8, and being found in fashion as a man, he humbled himself and became obedient unto death, even the death of the cross. So that's why Peter was saying here, ye men of Israel, hear these words. Jesus of Nazareth, a man approved of God. So he came as a man, approved of God for our sake, to deliver us from the wrath to come. Say, man approved of God among you by miracles and wonders and signs.

When Christ was on the earth, he demonstrated his spirit and the power of God by healing many people, delivering many people, even raising the dead. It was not done in a corner. So that's what Peter was telling them here. It was obvious. You saw this. You partook of it. You enjoyed the miracles. You enjoyed the healings and the signs and the wonders. You knew that God did many things through him. While Jesus was on earth, he acknowledged God in everything he did, because he was sent by God, the Father. So that John chapter 14, verse 10 says, believest thou not in the Father, and the Father in me? The words that I speak unto you, I speak not of myself, but the Father that dwelleth in me, he doeth the works. So Jesus himself acknowledged that God approved him to do what he was doing. Did God approve what you are doing? Are you just doing something because others are doing it? Is there an evidence that you have an approval from God? These are the questions I will leave with you. You need to have an evidence that God approved you for what you are doing. So he continued. Say, ye men of Israel, hear these words. Jesus of Nazareth, a man approved of God among you by miracles and wonders and signs, which God did by him in the midst of you, as he yourself also know. Verse 23. He being delivered by the determinate counsel and foreknowledge of God, he have taken and by wicked hands have crucified and slain. So what was Paul telling them here? What you did, God already knows that you are going to do it. He didn't take God by surprise. He didn't take God the Father by surprise. He didn't take God the Son by surprise, our Lord and Savior Jesus Christ. He didn't take God the Holy Spirit by surprise. You delivered him. God already knows. If you go to Daniel chapter 9, verses 24 to 27, let's see what the scripture says there. It says, 70 weeks are determined upon thy people and upon thy holy city to finish the transgression and to make an end of sins and to make reconciliation for iniquity and to bring in everlasting righteousness. And to seal all the vision and prophecy, and to anoint the most holy. Verse 25, know therefore and understand that from the going forth of the commandment to restore and to build Jerusalem unto the Messiah, the Prince, shall be 7 weeks, and 70 weeks. The streets shall be built again, and the wall, even in troublous times. Verse 26, and after 70 weeks shall Messiah be cut off, but not for himself, and the people of the prince that shall come shall destroy the city and the sanctuary, and the end thereof shall be with a flood, and unto the end of the war, the solutions are determined. 27, and he shall confirm the covenant with many for 1 week, and in the midst of the week, he shall cause the sacrifice and the oblation to cease. For the overspreading of abomination, he shall make it desolate, even unto the consummation. And that determined shall be poured upon the desolate. Listen, what we are seeing happening has already been determined by God. That's what Peter was saying here. And as we can see in that Daniel, the vision that was revealed to Daniel, in that Daniel chapter 9, verses 24 to 27. So what we are seeing happening has already been determined by God. It is just playing out as God has determined the timing. Because the timing is in the hand of the Lord.

Jesus speaking. And the Son of Man goeth as it is written of him. May woe unto that man by whom the Son of Man is betrayed. It had been good for that man if he had not been born. So that Christ will die on the cross of Calvary was already written. That he would be betrayed by a friend. It was already written. But the name Judas was not attached there. The prophetic word will always come to pass. Because the word of God is the sure word of prophecy. It's your responsibility to know where to put yourself in the prophetic word. Don't put yourself in the place of damnation in the prophetic word. Put yourself in the place of life abundantly and life eternal. Because whatever that will happen has already been determined by God. It depends on how we put ourselves, where we put ourselves. So Peter was telling them here, it wasn't their power. They didn't have that power. God already did.

0: verse 7. And the Lord said unto Satan, whence comest thou? Then Satan answered the Lord and said, from going to and fro in the earth, and from walking up and down in it. And the Lord said unto Satan, has thou considered my servant Job, that is not like him in the earth, a perfect and an upright man, one that feareth God and is great evil? Then Satan answered the Lord and said, does Job fear God for naught? Has not thou made an hedge about him and about his house and about all that he had on every side? Thou hast blessed the work of his hands, and his suffer is increased in the land. Even the wicked, they know that if you are in the will of God, if you are the center of the will of God, you are shielded, you are protected, you are provided for. Satan continued in that verse 11. They put forth thy hand now and touch all that he had, and he will cause thee to thy face. Verse 12, and the Lord said unto Satan, behold, all that he had is in thy power. Only upon himself put not forth thy hand. So Satan went forth from the presence of the Lord. You see, God put a limit. Let me tell you, God put a limit to the extent that Satan could tempt Job. Let me tell you, God has a way of putting a limit to whatever you are going through. And that's why you must remain in the center of the will of God. That's why the scripture tells us in 1 Corinthians chapter 10, verse 13, they have no temptation taking you, but such as is common to man, but God is faithful, who will not suffer you to be tempted above that you are able, but we, with the temptation, also make a way of escape, that you may be able to bear it. Listen, whatever God has said in his word will come to pass. That's why Peter, in defense of the gospel, of course, the gospel has the power to defend itself. That's why we use scripture to explain scripture. So Peter continues to say, him being delivered by the determinate counsel and foreknowledge of God, ye have taken, and by wicked hands have crucified and slain. Listen, what we say, history is a record of past events. The scripture is a record of the past, present, and the future. Because Jesus Christ, the same yesterday, today, and forever. So him being delivered by determinate counsel and foreknowledge of God, you have taken, and by wicked hands have crucified and slain. The wicked one has a limit to what he can do to you. That's why you do not fear. Don't fear any situation. All you need to do is to fear God. They delivered him. They delivered our Lord and Savior Jesus Christ because God allowed them. If God did not give them the permission, if God did not allow it, it would not have happened. But God allowed it for the salvation of mankind. God allowed it for the deliverance of mankind. God allowed it so mankind can come into the relationship with God, the Father. As the scripture said in that Luke chapter 24, first place he said, and how the chief priests and our rulers delivered him to be condemned to death and have crucified him. So Peter was reminding them that they delivered him, was reminding the chief priests, the rulers, the people of Israel, that they delivered our Lord and Savior Jesus Christ, the Prince of Life, to be crucified. They had no power to do it. They thought they had the power, but God allowed it for a purpose. As Jesus also told us in that Luke chapter 24, from verse 44 to 46, I said unto them, these are the words which I spake unto you while I was yet with you, that all things must be fulfilled, which were written in the law of Moses and the prophets and the Psalms concerning me. Verse 45, they opened he their understanding, that they might understand the scriptures. Verse 46, and said unto them, Thus, it is written, and thus it behoved Christ to suffer and to rise from the dead, the third day. So all that is written is playing out. It's being confirmed exactly as it was. And that's what Peter, in defense of the gospel, continued. He said, ye men of Israel, hear these words. Jesus of Nazareth, a man approved of God among you by miracles and wonders and signs which God did by him in the midst of you, as he yourself also know. Verse 23, him being delivered by the determinate counsel and foreknowledge of God, you have taken and by wicked hands have crucified and slain. So God knew. God already knew what was going to happen. It wasn't a surprise to God. It's something that God already knew, as Matthew 24 verse 36 tells us. Said, but of that day, and now I know no man, no, not the angels of earth, but my Father only. So there's nothing that God doesn't know. God knows you. He knows what you are doing now. He knows whether you believe his word. He knows the time also of the coming of our Lord Jesus Christ, second coming. He knows whatever the enemy is planning against you. He knows their future. That's why you need to walk in the will of God. That's why you need to remain in the center of the will of God. Don't allow anything to take you away. Let them plan wickedness. Let them plan evil. As long as you remain in the will of God, all things will continue to work together for good for you, because you love God. Let the enemy expose you anyhow or take you up anyhow. God himself knows how to defend you. As the scripture tells us in that John chapter 7, verse 30, he said, then they sought to take him, but no man laid hands on him, because his hour was not yet come. Did he hear that? God knows the timing. He knows the timing of your visitation. He knows all the things you will go through. That's why you must remain in the center of the will of God. They try to take Jesus, not at the time appointed of the Lord. They could not take him to be crucified at that time. They decided to take him until the time appointed of the Lord. So they sought to take him, but no man laid hands on him, because his hour was not yet come. When you have this understanding that God is omniscient, the living God, the Father of our Lord and Savior Jesus Christ, you live your life to please him. You live your life to glorify his name. You remain in his way, knowing fully well that whatever you pass through, he knows already. He has the power to shield you and to protect you. Nothing can happen to you without his knowledge. And that's why you need to fear him, walk in his wisdom. As the scripture tells us, fear not them which kill the body, but are not able to kill the soul, but rather fear him which is able to destroy both soul and body in hell. God has the power to shield you, to protect you, to provide for you through his son Jesus Christ. Remember the boast of Pilate and Jesus' answer to him in the Gospel of John, chapter 19, from verse 10. So then say Pilate unto him, speakest thou not unto me? Knowest thou not that I have power to crucify thee? I have power to release thee? Verse 11, Jesus answered, thou couldst have no power at all against me, except it were given thee from above. Therefore, he that delivered me unto thee had the greater sin. So he didn't have the power. He was merely boasting. And that's what Jesus Christ, our Lord and Savior, reminded him. And once we remain in the will of God, we can be assured that God can shield, protect, provide for us. No matter the situation, no matter the challenges, only that that is appointed, only that that is approved of God, that's the only thing that can happen for us. So remain in God's approval. So Peter continued in that defense. Say, ye men of Israel, hear these words. Jesus of Nazareth, a man approved of God among you by miracles and wonders and signs, which God did by him in the midst of you, as you yourself also know. Verse 23. Him being delivered by the determinate counsel and foreknowledge of God, you have taken and by wicked hands have crucified and slain. Verse 24. Whom God has raised up, having loosed the pains of death, because it was not possible that he should be heard of it. Listen, the resurrection of our Lord and Savior is ascribed to God the Father, as seen here, is also ascribed to God the Son. In John chapter 10, verse 18, no man taketh it from me, that Jesus Christ speaking, but I lay it down of myself. I have power to lay it down, and I have power to take it again. This commandment have I received of my Father. And the scripture tells us that God, the Holy Spirit, raised up Jesus Christ from the dead. Just to tell you that God is manifested in three personalities, Father, Son, and Holy Spirit, and they are one. Romans chapter 8 verse 11 says, but if the spirit of him that raised up Jesus from the dead dwell in you, he that raised up Christ from the dead shall also quicken your mortal bodies by his spirit that dwelleth in you. Everyone hearing the voice of the word of God in my mouth today, that spirit that raised up Jesus Christ from the dead, the power of resurrection shall work in you. It shall deliver you from the wrath to come. It shall quicken your mortal bodies. If you are sick, I decree, by the stripes of our Lord Jesus Christ, you are healed. If the enemy has dug a ditch for you, a pit, I decree, by the blood of the covenant, you are brought out of that pit wherein there is no water. Say, whom God has raised up, having loosed the pains of death, because it was not possible that he should be heard of it. The pains of death will not hold you down, because that's what Jesus Christ came and did. He came and destroyed he that had the power of death. For this purpose, 1 John chapter 3, verse 8 tells us, he that committed sin is of the devil, for the devil sinned from the beginning. For this purpose, the Son of God was manifested, that he might destroy the works of the devil. That's why Jesus Christ came. And the Bible tells us in Hebrews chapter 2, he has come, he has destroyed the power of the devil, has nullified the power of the devil. He has spoiled principalities and powers. He has made a show of them openly, triumphing over them, blotting out the handwriting of ordinances that was against us, which was contrary to us, and took it out of the way, nailing it to his cross. So every handwriting that is against you, that is contrary to you, as you are hearing the word of the Lord in my mouth today, the Lord has blotted them out with his blood, as he shed his blood on the cross of Calvary for the remission of our sins. He's blotted every handwriting. As long as you remain in the center of his way, he has blotted every handwriting that is contrary to you. And that's why the scripture tells us, Hebrews chapter 2, from verse 14, says, for as much then as the children are partakers of flesh and blood, he also himself likewise took part of the same, that through death he might destroy him that had the power of death, that is the devil. 15, and deliver them who through fear of death were all their lifetime subject to bondage. That's why we must continue to walk in the wisdom of God. We must continue to fear and reverence the holy name of the Lord so that we will never ever be under the fear of death. He who fears God will not fear death, because death is a necessary end on this earth. But there's life after this earth. As long as your hope is not only in this world, and your hope is to continue to fight a good fight of faith, holding on to eternal life, can be sure that the second coming of the Lord will not take you on our ways. And as you continue in this, remain blessed. In Jesus' name, amen.
1: Hallelujah. Celebrate Jesus. We rejoice today that daily we celebrate the risen Christ who lives forever, making intercessions for us to the Father. What a great day. And another time of refreshing coming from the presence of the Lord. For in His presence is fullness of joy. Hallelujah. The scripture says fullness, not any other measure. Not half, not a quarter, not a third measure. Your joy must be full. And even if it is a small measure today, it will be shaken over unto fullness. For this is a day of glory. This is a day of joy. Let us open our mouths and thank God for it. Father in heaven, we thank you for another precious time and privilege in your presence. We thank you for sending Jesus to die for us, to shed his blood for the remission of our sins. And on the third day, you raised him from the dead. We rejoice and thank you, Jesus, for you overcame sin and death for us. And through your death, you destroyed him who had the power of death. That is the devil. Thank you for that victory. Blessed be your holy name. And Abba Father, we are here to hear you, to hear by your word. Father, as we open our hearts, speak your word. Speak the word of life into our hearts, O Lord God, and take your glory. In Jesus' name we pray, amen. Hallelujah. Are we still rejoicing and celebrating? Yes, it's not only that this day is the day of fullness of joy, but also that as the psalmist said in Psalm 16, verse 11, you will show me the path of life. In your presence is fullness of joy. At your right hand are pleasures forevermore. So you see, in God's presence, he shall show us the path of life. John chapter 1 verse 4 says, in Jesus is life, and we will be shown the path of life by God himself. In his presence, we are shown the path of life. Yes, the psalmist desired it and said, thou, God, shall show me the path of life. Are you ready? There's a way, a word, a direction, a path, a manner to walk and live in God's presence that is coming your way today. And God is ready to show it. As he said in Jeremiah chapter 33, verse 3, call to me and I will answer you and show you great and mighty things which you do not know. So open your mouth and pray and say, Father, that which I do not know, show me. Let us pray. Father, we thank you that in Jesus is life. We have desired, and so we are calling on you, the author and giver of life, to show us the path of life. We are calling on you this hour to show us in the word today great and mighty things which we do not know. Father, there is a way we do not know. There is a truth we do not know. Father, we desire that we may be filled with the knowledge of you and the knowledge of your will. Show us the path of life. Show us the direction. Show us the way, the truth, and the life. our ears are open, and Abba Father, we pray, may every hearer today hear the voice behind them saying, this is the way, walk in it. Thank you, Abba Father. In Jesus' name we pray. Amen. Again, you see those words of the two men in shining garments in Luke 24, verse 5, asking the women, why do you seek the living among the dead? He is not here, but is risen. And in verse 7 saying, the Son of Man must be delivered into the hands of sinful men and be crucified, and the third day rise again. Those words were and still are comforting words, bringing us the good news of our redemption, our salvation, and putting us in remembrance of our hope in the resurrection power. As Psalm 16 verses 9 and 10 puts it, and I read, therefore my heart is glad and my glory rejoices. My flesh also will rest in hope, for you will not leave my soul in Sheol, nor will you allow your Holy One to see corruption. So let us pray and thank God for this assurance of hope. Father in heaven, we thank you for the wonderful gift of salvation and redemption of our souls through the death and resurrection of Jesus Christ, our Lord and Savior. Thank you for the understanding you have given us of this eternal truth. May we continue to love you, O Lord, our strength. May we long to know Christ more and more, and to know the power of his resurrected life in us. We rejoice, Father, in this confidence that as we partake of the suffering of Christ in obedient submission to your will and your spirit, you who did not allow your Holy One Jesus to see corruption, you will not leave our soul in Sheol. Father, we rest in the hope that the same power that raised Jesus from the dead is able to quicken our mortal bodies and deliver the godly out of every grave situation. We praise and thank you, Lord, for you have made us divine partakers of this inheritance of the saints in the light. Thank you, Abba Father. Take your glory, your honor, and adoration. In Jesus' name, amen. Hallelujah, people of God. The Bible says in Hebrews 4, verse 12, the word of God is quick and powerful. And so from here we learn the word of God is able to defend itself. Jesus himself is able to defend himself and to defend you. That's why Proverbs 18, verse 10 says, the name of the Lord is a strong tower. The righteous run to it, they are saved. Jesus taught his disciples, especially Simon Peter, that you don't defend the gospel or the word of God or Jesus with a spear or with a sword. Luke chapter 22 verses 47 to 52 recounts what happened in Gethsemane when Judas, one of Jesus's 12 apostles, drew near to Jesus to give his kiss of betrayal. Verse 49 says, and I read, when those around him saw what was going to happen, they said to him, Lord, shall we strike with the sword? Verse 50, and one of them struck the servant of the high priest and cut off his right ear. John chapter 18 verse 10 tells us clearly it was Simon Peter. Then Simon Peter, having a sword, drew it and struck the high priest's servant and cut off his right ear. The servant's name was Malchus. 11, so Jesus said to Peter, put your sword into the sheath. This Jesus' word represents instruction on what to do with the gospel, with the word. Then he said again, shall I not drink the cup which my Father has given me? Jesus here was speaking the word that was written, which must come to pass. And in Luke 22 verse 51, Jesus answered and said, permit even this. And he touched the high priest's servant's ear, and healed him. By these words and actions, he demonstrated how to defend the gospel. So open your mouth and pray with me that you be diligent to study the word of God, to know the truth of the word of God, and to rightly divide the word of truth and be found in it doing good works. Let us pray. Abba Father, in the name of Jesus, we thank you for your word is truth. Father, we pray this day for believers, for ministers, for children of God, for servants of Jesus. May we know not to defend the gospel or the word of God with spears and sword, but like in the example of Nicodemus, to know how to do and behave rightly with the word of God. May our lives reflect Jesus. May our actions, attitudes, and behavior reflect the truth of Jesus. May we stand for Jesus, speaking the truth of Jesus. We pray, may we stay in the word of God, live by the word of God, abide in the word of God, find rest in it, find rest in Jesus, knowing that salvation is in no other than in the name of Jesus. Father, we pray this in Jesus' name. Amen. Hallelujah. We are still praying. In Acts chapter 2 verse 22, we heard Peter. He said, "Men of Israel, hear these words. Jesus of Nazareth, a man approved by God to you." Wow, what a testimony. Little wonder God said of Jesus in two places, "This is my beloved son in whom I am well pleased." And added in Matthew chapter 17 verse 5, "Hear ye him." May we learn not to live our lives based on the approvals of men, but on the approval of God, just as Paul instructed through 2 Timothy chapter 2 verse 15, saying, "Be diligent to present yourself approved to God, a worker who does not need to be ashamed, rightly dividing the word of truth." Let us pray. Abba Father, in the name of Jesus Christ, we present ourselves to you, O Lord God. We present ministers, children of God, servants of Jesus, everywhere across the nations. Lord, may everyone who names the name of Christ choose to be approved of God and to remain in God's approval. Father, you are the faithful one who, once you approve, gift and empower a man, no man can take away the gift of God from him. And so, Father, I stand in the authority of this life-giving word today to decree over everyone hearing my voice today who may be facing one threat or insecurity or the likes, that whatever God has approved for you, no man can take it away. Whatever God has provided for you, whoever is holding it, wherever they are holding it, they shall release it for you. In Jesus' name, I declare it. Amen. Hallelujah. Acts chapter 2 verse 24 says, "Whom God raised up, having loosed the pains of death, because it was not possible that he should be held by it." Oh, glory to God. What a hope. What an assurance that you should not be shaken in nothing, terrified by any adversary. Therefore, the hearts of believers should be rejoicing. So pray for yourself in the authority of this word, that in that trial, in that tribulation, in that circumstance, nothing can hold you down if you are in Christ. Pray that you'll always be found in the center of God's will. Let us pray. Heavenly Father, we thank you for you have made being in Christ, abiding in Christ, and being in the center of your will the way of escape through every circumstance of life. Father, we present ourselves to you, Lord God, asking that in all things as we run this race of life, may we be found doing so. In Jesus' name, may every believer have grace that their hearts will rejoice and their flesh also will rest in hope that you will not leave their soul in Sheol, nor will you allow your Holy One to see corruption. Father, may the Spirit of God and the power of resurrection, the power that raised Jesus Christ from the dead, continue to work in us and for us, to keep us from walking in the counsel of the ungodly, or standing in the path of sinners, nor sitting in the seat of scorners, that your name and your name alone will be glorified in us and through us. In Jesus' name we pray, amen and amen. Hallelujah.
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God

Let's thank God for this time. Father God, we thank you, Father, for giving us another opportunity, Father, to come together to stand in the gap and to pray. Father, Lord, we ask for your grace to pray according to your will. Father, we thank you for encouraging us every day, Lord, through your word, through the many things that you do for us, Father God. Lord, even as we have come here, my Father, help us to find times of refreshing here, my Father, in this place of prayer, Lord. And Lord, we thank you, Father, for we are expectant of great testimonies, Lord, from our lives. We thank you, Father, for the peace that we enjoy here, Lord. It is all you're doing, Lord. We give you all glory, Lord. In Jesus' name we pray. Amen. Let's open to Proverbs chapter 16. Proverbs 16 from verse 1. I'll read from verse 1. The preparations of the heart in man and the answer of the tongue is from the Lord. So we're going to pray that, the Lord shall continue to help us to speak words of wisdom, words of grace, and it shall help us to speak good words of counsel and encouragement to those around us, so that, their life shall also be blessed, because God has given us his words. He has given us his wisdom through his word so that we may be a blessing to others. So let's pray. Father God, we thank you, Father Lord. Lord, we pray that you shall always give us the tongue of the learned, Lord, a tongue and a wisdom that none can resist nor gainsay, Father God. Lord, we pray that we shall continue to be a source of encouragement, Father, for those around us, Lord, in our workplaces, Lord, in our families, in our businesses, Lord. Lord, we shall continue to speak of your goodness, my Father God. Lord, we shall show them through your word, my Father, what you can do for others, my Father. And Lord, we shall testify of your goodness in our lives, Father God, so that they may know, my Father, that there's a God who can change situations and circumstances, Lord. Lord, we pray that our lights shall shine, my Father, in our workplaces, in our businesses, Lord, wherever we go, Father God, let us continue to be good ambassadors of Jesus Christ, Lord. And Lord, we pray that you should also give us wisdom when we talk to our colleagues, Lord, in our workplaces, our business associates, Lord, so that we may continue to, my Father, be successful in our respective work, my Father God. Lord, let us continue to be useful to our respective employers, my Father God. Lord, we shall continue to be a source of goodness wherever you have placed us, Lord. We thank you and praise you. In Jesus' name we pray. Amen. We're reading from Proverbs 16, verse 2. It says, all the ways of a man are clean in his own eyes, but the Lord weigheth the spirit. So to every person, his ways are just, unless he decides to obey the word of God. So the word of God is a mirror which shows us our imperfections. It shows us the areas where we need to change and repent. So we're going to pray that, we shall not think of our ways as clean when they're not clean. But let us continue to allow the word of God to change us, to transform us, into the image of Jesus Christ. That this is what God expects from all of us. So we're going to pray that, we shall continue to receive correction, instruction. We shall continue to be those who can be taught, those who can be changed according to the word of God. Let's pray. Father God, we thank you. Father Lord, we pray that none of us, my Father, shall think that we are, my Father, beyond any form of instruction. My Father God, Lord, we shall not, my Father, be stiff-necked. My Father God, even in our workplaces, Lord, in our businesses, Lord, help us to always be open, my Father, to learn new things, my Father God, to do things differently, my Father God. Let us not be stuck to our own ways, my Father God. Let us be open, my Father, to receive instruction from you, my Father, the guidance of the Holy Spirit. Lord, when there are things that we don't know, my Father, let us, my Father, be bold to ask you, my Father, to receive the direction and instruction, Lord. And Lord, let us not try to justify our actions, my Father. And let us not try to pass the blame onto others, my Father God. But when your word shows us, my Father, that we have missed it, help us, my Father, to quickly repent and return, Lord. We thank you and praise you, Lord. In Jesus' name we pray. Amen. And verse 3 says, commit thy works unto the Lord, and thy thoughts shall be established. So we're going to pray that we shall continue to commit our works unto the Lord. Let us continue to do our work as unto the Lord. Let us continue to submit every action unto the Lord. And it says your thoughts shall be established. So we shall continue to have works that go with our faith, works that are based on the word of God. Amen. So let's pray. Father God, we thank you, Lord. Commit all our actions, our work into your hands, Father God. Lord, help us, Father, to do things according to your direction, according to your standards, Father God. Lord, let us not follow the standard of the world. Let us not follow the example of those around us, my Father God. But Lord, let us
do our work as unto you, my Father God. And Lord, we know that you are the one who promotes, you are the one who gives the blessing, my Father God. And Lord, we know that you will continue to meet us at our point of need, my Father, as we wait on you, as we submit our ways into your hands, Father God. Lord, we pray that you will continue to direct our paths and order our steps, Lord. We thank you and praise you, Lord. In Jesus' name we pray. Amen. We're reading from Proverbs 16, and let's look at verse 5. It says, everyone that is proud in heart is an abomination to the Lord. Though hand join in hand, he shall not be unpunished. Amen. So it doesn't say that everyone who's, you know, proud externally, who exhibits his pride, you know, it says everyone who's proud in his heart. So even if you're proud in your heart, you know, it says it's an abomination. You don't have to even show it to anybody. But, you know, God sees the heart. He sees what is in us. Amen. So we're going to pray that, you know, we shall continue to have a heart, you know, that is prepared to serve the Lord. You know, and that heart is a heart of humility.

the heart of submission to the will of God. You know, let us yield ourselves, surrender ourselves to God. Let us never be carried away by anything, you know, because these things will come and go, you know, but what really matters is whether God is pleased with us or not. Amen. And God is not pleased with those who are proud. Amen. So let's pray that there shall not be any room for pride in our hearts. If there is any pride, may the Lord open our eyes to see it so that we may cast it far from us. Father God, we thank you, Father Lord. Lord, we pray that we shall operate in humility, my Father, for you give grace to the humble and you resist the proud, Father. Lord, we are in desperate need of your grace, my Father God, in every area of our lives, Father God. Lord, even a small amount of pride in our hearts, Lord, Lord, we pray that you shall help us, my Father, to discard it, my Father God, and to submit and surrender to your will and your plan, my Father God. Lord, we desire that you shall exalt us, my Father. Lord, we shall not exalt ourselves, my Father. But Lord, exaltation comes from you, Father God. And let us always know and remember, Lord, that we can do nothing without you, Father God. There's nothing that we can do outside of you, Father God. We thank you and praise you. In Jesus' name we pray. Amen. We're reading from Proverbs 16. Let's look at verse 6. It says, by mercy and truth, iniquity is purged. And by the fear of the Lord, men depart from evil. Amen. So we thank God for his mercy. Now, it's because of his mercy that, you know, we are where we are today. You know, he redeemed us, he delivered us, he saved us, he gave himself as that redemption price to get us back and to reconcile us to himself. So we thank God for his truth and for his mercy. And it says, by the fear of the Lord, men depart from evil. So we're going to pray that the fear of the Lord shall continue to rest upon us and it shall keep us far from evil. And because we love the Lord, because you know, we know that there is a day of judgment, and because we have been told that we have to work out our salvation with fear and trembling, you know, we shall continue to be careful. You know, we shall not be careless. Let's pray. Father God, we thank you, Father Lord. Lord, we pray that we shall continue to operate in mercy and truth, my Father Lord, for we have received mercy from you, Father God. And Lord, we have received the truth of your word, my Father God, and your truth continues to deliver us. It continues to set us free, my Father God. And Lord, help us also to extend this mercy, my Father, to those around us in our workplaces. Lord, let us not just be focused on ourselves and our own advancement, my Father God. But Lord, let us think about those around us, Lord. Let us show them the truth of your word, my Father God. For many are perishing for lack of knowledge, my Father. For many are misled, my Father, by falsehood, Father God. Lord, help us, Father, to be bearers of this good news to those around us, Father God. And Lord, we pray that we shall continue to operate in the fear of the Lord in our workplaces, in our families, Lord, even in our gatherings in the office, my Father, with our colleagues, Lord, let us continue to remember who we are, my Father God, and let us not join with them, my Father, to do things that displease you, Father God. We thank you and praise you, Lord. In Jesus' name we pray. Amen. And verse 7 says, when a man's ways please the Lord, he makes even his enemies to be at peace with him. Amen. So, you know, we don't have any enemies because we have been taught by the word of God to love everyone. Amen. And we have been taught to overcome evil with good. And we have been asked to pray, you know, even for those who, you know, who may not be kind to us. That is what his word says. But it says he maketh even his enemies to be at peace with him. We don't know who has positioned himself as our enemy, you know, but God knows. And he says he will make even those to be at peace with us. So we're going to pray that we shall continue to please the Lord. And it is not necessary to think of who is my enemy or who's trying to attack me. There's no need to focus on those things. When you please the Lord, even your enemies shall be at peace with you. Amen. So let's pray. Father God, we thank you, Father Lord. Father, we pray that in our workplaces, Lord, in our businesses, Lord, help us, Father, to always please you, my Father. In our families as individuals, Lord, let us always aim to do that which glorifies you, my Father God, that gives you delight, my Father Lord, that causes you to remember us for good, my Father God. Lord, we pray that you shall also give us peace, Father, in every area, my Father God, even with people who may be against us, my Father, Lord. We don't know them, my Father, but wherever they are, Lord, Lord, we pray that their heart shall change, my Father, and Lord, they shall approach us with peace, Father God. Lord, we thank you, for you are the one who changes situations and circumstances, Lord. In Jesus' name we pray. Amen. And let's look at verse 9. It says, a man's heart devises his ways, but the Lord directs his steps. So, you know, it is good for us to make plans as based on the word of God. We need to have a vision, a plan, but we need to also submit it to the Lord. You know, we should not be stubborn and say, oh, this is the plan I've made. Because we should always present it to the Lord and ask the Lord to direct us. You know, he knows what is good for us. He knows how to make everything work together for our good. So we shall not be people who make plans based on our own wisdom, our own understanding, but we shall go to

0: direct us in all our decisions and our choices, Father God. Lord, we shall not make foolish choices, my Father God. Lord, we shall not make choices based on our own emotions and our own wisdom, Father God. Let us continue to ask, my Father, and we know that we shall receive when we ask, Lord. We thank you and praise you. In Jesus' name we have prayed. Amen.
1: God bless you all. Let's open to 2 Kings chapter 5. 2 Kings chapter 5, I read from verse 1. It says, "Now Naaman, commander of the army of the king of Syria, was a great and honorable man in the eyes of his master, because by him the Lord had given victory to Syria. He was also a mighty man of valor, but a leper. And the Syrians had gone out on raids and had brought back captive a young girl from the land of Israel. She waited on Naaman's wife. Then she said to her mistress, 'If only my master were with the prophet who's in Samaria, for he would heal him of his leprosy.' And Naaman went in and told his master, saying, 'Thus and thus said the girl who is from the land of Israel.'" So this girl who was a captive, you know, she must have been very disappointed in her life because she was a captive. You know, she heard the work environment may not have been very conducive for her. She would have gone through a lot of, you know, distress. But we see that, you know, she has a different attitude altogether towards her master. You know, she has a caring attitude towards the master in spite of all that she has gone through. And you also see that there's something else that we see about her. She also had the faith that God could do something through the prophet, you know, for her master. So even in our workplaces, you know, it may not be necessary that our work environment is always very conducive. You might see a lot of disappointments, but, you know, as the word of God says, that whatever you do unto the Lord and not to please man. And it's also important for us to have that faith that if God is with us, you know, he can make that difference in our workplaces, wherever we are. So let's pray. Father God, we thank you, we praise you, we glorify you, Lord. We thank you, Lord, that you continue to do great things for us, Father. Lord, we pray for each one of us, Lord. Lord, we pray, Lord, that in our workplaces, Father, it doesn't matter, Lord, what difficulties we face. Lord, if it is related to our work, it is related to the business. Lord, if we are looking for things that want things to happen, Lord, and it's not happening, Lord, let us not be disappointed, Lord. But as this girl, Lord, we shall always have that caring attitude towards our company, towards our institute where we work, Father. Lord, we shall always work to please you and not man, Father. Lord, we shall also have the faith that this girl had, Father. Lord, to bring about that change in our situation, Lord, we shall speak your word, Father. And Lord, we shall change the situations around us, Lord, because we know that we have put our trust in a living God. We thank you, Lord. We praise you, Lord, for all that you have done and all that you're going to do for us, Lord. We thank you. We praise you. In Jesus' name we pray. Amen. I read from verse 5. "Then the king of Syria said, 'Go now and I will send a letter to the king of Israel.' So he departed and took with him 10 talents of silver, 6,000 shekels of gold, and 10 changes of clothing. Then he brought the letter to the king of Israel, which said, 'Now be advised, when this letter comes to you, that I have sent Naaman, my servant, to you, that you may heal him of his leprosy.' And it happened when the king of Israel read the letter that he tore his clothes and said, 'Am I God to kill and make alive, that this man sends a man to me to heal him of his leprosy? Therefore, please consider and see how he seeks a quarrel with me.' So it was when Elisha, the man of God, heard that the king of Israel had torn his clothes, that he sent to the king saying, 'Why have you torn your clothes? Please let him come to me and he shall know that there is a prophet in Israel.'" So, you know, here you see that when the king of Syria sent the letter to the king of Israel, you know, he didn't have the faith that God could do something for Naaman. He just felt like, you know, it would just create unrest. It could create a lot of, you know, distress. But here you see that Elisha, when he comes to know, he says with the confidence because he knows the power of God. You know, and he says, just send him to me and I can make that difference. So, you know, we're going to pray that even in our workplaces, wherever we are, you know, we might have bosses, we might have people in authority who do not know the Lord. But, you know, because we know the Lord, you know, we shall give them that confidence that because, you know, we know the Lord shall make that difference in that company, in that institute. When I joined my present workplace, I joined at the end of Corona and there were very few children and they were desperate for more admissions. But I remember at that time with the faith that I had, I said, you know, because I'm here, God is going to do something great for this school. And today, you know, like we have so many children in the waiting list that we can't accommodate all of them. So it is, you know, at that time I had that faith because I had seen what God had done for me. So, you know, we're going to pray that, you know, even in our workplaces, even we're going to pray for the land, for our nations, you know, for our countries. We shall always have people who are standing in the gap and praying for those countries. We're going to stand in the gap and we shall always make time, you know, to pray for the land and for the people. Let's pray. Father God, we thank you. We praise you. We glorify you, Lord. Lord, we thank you, Lord. As Elisha said, Lord, we know that you have the power to change and do anything. You can make the impossible possible, Father. And we thank you, Lord, that you continue to do great things for us, Father. Lord, we pray that we shall always be found in the gap, Father, to pray for the land, to pray for the people, Father. Lord, we pray for the land you have brought us to a good land, Father. Lord, as we walk in obedience, Lord, as we continue to hear your word, Father, and do the right things, Father, you shall also bless each and every family, Father. You shall bless each one of us, Lord, and you shall be there to meet our point of need, Father, for you are the one who makes that difference, Lord. We thank you, we pray. We praise you, we glorify you, Lord. We also pray for the rulers and all those who are in authority, Lord. We pray for peace in this land, Father. You shall give them wisdom, Lord, to do the right things, Lord. And as they continue to operate in your wisdom, Lord, Lord, we shall also benefit from the fruits of whatever we get in this land, Father. Lord, the economy shall progress, Father. And Lord, you shall open new doors for many of us, Father. Lord, you are a kind God. You are a God who does great things. And we thank you for that, Lord. In Jesus' name we pray. Amen. Verse 9 says, then Naaman went with his horses and chariot and he stood on the door of Elisha's house. And Elisha sent a messenger to him saying, go and wash in the Jordan 7 times and your flesh shall be restored to you and you shall be clean. But Naaman became furious and went away and said, indeed, I said to myself, he will surely come out to me and stand and call on the name of this Lord his God and wave his hand over the place and heal the leprosy. Are not the Abana and the Pharpar and the rivers of Damascus better than all the waters of Israel? Could I not wash in them and be clean? So he turned and went away in a rage. And his servants came over and spoke to him and said, my father, if the prophet had told you to do something great, would you not have done it? How much more then when he says to you, wash and be clean? So we thank God, you know, here we have Naaman, you know, he had different expectations because he was, you know, one of the senior army leaders. You know, he expected Elisha to welcome him and give him a special kind of welcome. But here, Elisha doesn't even come out. He just tells him to go and dip himself. And he says, isn't it better that I would have done that, you know, in the land of Syria? So, you know, very often when we are asked to do something simple by God, you know, there are people who find it so difficult to do that simple thing, but they'll do all the complex thing. You know, if you ask them to come and just be part of the church or, you know, just attend the worship service, they can't do that. They'll do everything else, you know. So here we see that he was asked to do a very simple thing. But he gets angry because he doesn't want to do that because he felt the expectations were something else. But you see that his servants, you know, they were wise enough to come over and tell him that if you had been told to do something great, you know, you would have done that. So he's asked you to do something just very simple. So let's just go and do it. So, you know, we're going to pray that in every nation, you shall have people who are wise. In our companies, we shall continue to be those wise people who do everything in the wisdom that God has given us. And we shall continue to ask God for wisdom, you know, to lead us, to guide our ends, to guide those who are our leaders. You know, even we're going to pray for the land, for our nations that we come from, that we shall have people in authority who shall guide the presidents, who shall guide the kings and all those who are in authority in the right way in using God's wisdom. Let's pray. Father God, we thank you, we praise you, we glorify you, Lord. Lord, we pray for the land of UAE. We pray for the nations that we come from. Lord, we pray, Lord, that you will, Lord, continue to give wisdom to those people who are helping out those who are in authority, Father. Lord, you shall give your wisdom, Lord, to lead them, Lord, to give them the wisdom that is required, Lord, to do the right thing for the land, Lord. Lord, we pray for the nations that we come from, Lord. Lord, Lord, there are so many things that are going wrong, Father. But Father, we pray, Lord, that you shall appoint people, Lord, in those nations, Father. Lord, that who will guide those who are in authority in the right way, Lord. We thank you, Lord. Lord, even in our workplaces, Father. Lord, help us, Lord, to have that humbling experience, Father. When we are told to do something, Lord, we shall not feel very proud to do something, Father. But Lord, we shall always be humble enough, Lord, to do something, Lord, because we know that nothing happens, Father, without your knowledge, Father. Lord, help us to always remember, Lord, as we walk in obedience, Lord. Lord, whatever happens in our life, Lord, let you shall turn it around, Lord. Lord, help us, Lord, even when the word comes to us as correction, Father, we shall be humble enough, Lord, to accept it, Father, and we shall change ourselves, Lord, as the word changes us around, Father. We thank you, Lord, that you continue to do great things for us, Lord. In Jesus' name we pray. Amen. Verse 14 says, and he went down and dipped 7 times in the Jordan according to the saying of the man of God, and his flesh was restored like the flesh of a child, and he was clean. It was just plain humbling experience and obedience that helped Naaman to be healed completely of his leprosy. You know, so we shall also remember to always humble ourselves wherever we are, you know, whether it's in our church, whether it's in our workplace, whether it's in our families, and we shall continue to walk in obedience. And when we continue to do that, you know, God shall change things around for us. Let's pray. Father God, we thank you, Lord. We praise you. We glorify you. We thank you, Lord, that you continue to do great things for us, Father. Lord, help us to always have that spirit to humble ourselves, Father, whenever correction comes to us, Lord. Lord, help us to walk in obedience according to your word, Lord. And we know, Lord, when we do that, Lord, you shall change situations for us. You shall continue to do great things for us. We thank you, we praise you, we glorify you. In Jesus' name we pray. Amen.
2: God bless you, everyone. Let's open Ecclesiastes chapter 8, and I will read from verse 1. Ecclesiastes chapter 8, verse 1. It says, who is like a wise man, and who knows the interpretation of a thing? A man's wisdom makes his face shine, and the sternness of his face is changed. Hallelujah. So it says that who is like a wise man? He who operates in the wisdom of God. Hallelujah. Upon him, God reveals his secrets. Hallelujah. And it is the wisdom that makes the person's face shine. Hallelujah. Wisdom, not the worldly wisdom, but the wisdom of God. So we'll pray for ourselves, for our children, that we shall continue to operate in the wisdom of God. Hallelujah. We shall continue to operate in Christ. Hallelujah. Who is the wisdom of God? And scripture says that that wisdom which is from above first is pure and peaceable, gentle, willing to yield, full of mercy and good fruits, without partiality and without hypocrisy. Let's open our mouth and pray. Father God, we thank you. We give you glory, honor, and all praise. We thank you for this land. We thank you, Father God, for bringing us here, and you have done good to us, Father God. Lord, we give you all glory, honor, and all praise, Lord. Lord, we need your wisdom in every area of our lives, Father God. Lord, we present our children, Lord. Lord, we pray that your excellent spirit shall continue to rest upon us. The spirit of wisdom shall continue to rest upon every one of us, Father God. We shall operate in your wisdom, Lord, that comes by fearing your name, King of glory. Lord, we pray that we shall continue to walk in your fear, Lord, that we may continue to grow in your wisdom, Lord. Lord, we pray, Father God, in every area of our lives, Father God, when we are in our workplaces handling different things, Lord, when we are raising our children, Lord, we need your wisdom, Father God. We need you, Father God. In our businesses, Abba Father, we pray that we shall operate in your wisdom, Father God. We shall continue to walk in the obedience of your word, Father God. Lord, we pray in everything, Lord, we shall give you all glory, honor, and all praise. In Jesus' mighty name we pray. Amen. Verse 2 says, I say, keep the king's commandment for the sake of your oath to God. Do not be hasty to go from his presence. Do not take your stand for an evil thing, for he does whatever pleases him. Hallelujah. We'll pray. It says that keep the king's command. So the Lord is the King of kings and the Lord of lords. We'll pray that as the word comes to us, we will continue to keep the word of our Father. Hallelujah. We will continue to obey every commandment which is coming to us. And we'll also pray that as God has brought us in this land, we'll pray for the kings and the rulers, those who are in authority in our workplaces, our bosses, senior management. We will continue to obey them, continue to respect them. And it says that do not be hasty to go from his presence. So we will not be in hurry to go out of the presence of the bosses. Hallelujah. God, the wisdom of God will give us right word to speak. Hallelujah. The wisdom of God will give us the utterance how to behave wisely. Hallelujah. And we shall not take stand for anything that is not approved by God, anything that is evil, because it says that the king does whatever it pleases. So we'll pray for ourselves that we shall stand firm and we shall continue to represent our Christ well, even in our workplaces. Let's open our mouth and pray. Father God, we thank you. We give you all glory, honor and all praise, Father God. Lord, we thank you for our livelihood. We thank you for everything you have done in our lives, Lord. Lord, we commit our lives, our families, our household, our church into your mighty hands, Abba Father. Lord, we pray that we shall continue to obey your word, Lord. We shall not make you angry by breaking your law, by being disobedient to your word, Father God. And Lord, as you have brought us in this land, Lord, we pray for the kings and the rulers and those who are in authority, Father God. We commit them into your mighty hands, Abba Father. And we pray, Lord, when the decree is coming, Father God, it shall be aligned to your will, Father God. Lord, we shall continue to obey authorities, for every authority is from you, Abba Father. And for your name's sake, Father God, we will continue to obey them, Father God. Lord, we pray that you give every one of us wisdom, give our children wisdom, that they shall not make hurry in anything, Father God, but we shall behave wisely, Father God. We shall open our mouth with your wisdom, O Lord God. We shall not take stand anything which is evil, Father God, but we shall continue to stand on your truth, Father God. Continue to represent you well, Abba Father. Lord, we thank you. We give you glory, honor, and all praise. In Jesus' mighty name we pray. Amen. And verse 4 says, where the word of a king is, there is power, and who may say to him, what are you doing? He who keeps his command will experience nothing harmful, and a wise man's heart discerns both time and judgment. Hallelujah. So where there's a word of a king, there is power. So, and same way, there is power in the word of God. Hallelujah. When it is coming to us, we just have to obey it. We'll pray for ourselves that as we have purpose in our hearts to please God, to do our work as unto the Lord, even in this land, even in our workplaces, businesses, in every area of our life, we will continue to remain obedient to the authorities. Hallelujah. And it says that he who keeps the command will experience nothing harmful. Hallelujah. We'll pray that by keeping the commandments, we are safe. Hallelujah. And it says that he who keeps the commandment will experience nothing harmful, and a wise man's heart discerns both time and judgment. So the wise man knows the time and the judgment. So let's pray. Let's open our mouth and pray. Father God, we thank you. We give you all glory, honor, and all praise, Father God. Lord, we pray, Father God, that we shall remain obedient, O Lord God. Lord, we pray, King of glory, that every word which comes to us, Father God, through your prophet, Father God, through the man of God, King of glory, Lord, we have prepared ourselves, Father God, to follow you, to follow your word, Father God. It doesn't matter whether it is suitable for us or not, King of glory, but we have purpose, Father God, in our hearts to obey your word, Lord. Lord, we pray, Father God, even in our workplaces, we shall be obedient, Father God, obedient child of God, Lord, that we may represent you well, Father God. We shall be true ambassador of Christ, Father God. The light which is in us, Father God, shall continue to shine in our workplaces, and many shall come into this light, Abba Father. Lord, above everything, we pray, Father God, that our life shall be aligned with your will, Lord. We thank you. We give you glory, honor, and all praise. In Jesus' mighty name, we pray. Amen. I will read verse 5 and the second part once again. And a wise man's heart discerns both time and judgment, because for every matter, there is a time and judgment, though the misery of man increases greatly. Hallelujah. So it doesn't matter whatever you're going through. It doesn't matter the misery, how greatly it will increase, but the time and judgment for God's people, their time and judgment is in the hand of the Lord. Hallelujah. And being the children of God, we shall know when the time comes, we shall know what to do. Hallelujah. By the wisdom of God. And it says that the wise men discern both time and judgment. So, and because for every matter, there is time. So It doesn't matter how much time it takes. Our time is in the hand of the Lord. Hallelujah. Wait patiently upon the Lord. He is always on time. Bible says that time and chance happens to all. We'll pray for ourselves. We will not miss the day of our visitation. We will not delay our blessings by being disobedient. Hallelujah. We will continue to stand on the authority of the word of God and continue to go from strength to strength, from glory to glory. Let's open our mouth and pray. Father God, we thank you. We give you all glory, honor, and all praise. Father God, we thank you, King of Glory, that our time, Father God, is in your hands, Abba Father. It doesn't matter whatever people plan against us. We know that their evil schemes can never be stand against us, Father God. Only your word shall stand against us, Father God. Your counsel shall stand on behalf of your people, Lord. Lord, we pray for all our children, Father God. Lord, you give us the tongue of the learned, Father God, that we may know how to open our mouth, how to speak, Father God. Lord, we pray for ourselves, for everyone, that we all shall be found at the right time, in the right place, doing the right thing in the name of Jesus Christ. Lord, we thank you, give you glory, honor, and all praise. In Jesus' mighty name we pray. Amen. Verse 7 says, for he does not know what will happen, so who can tell him when it will occur? Verse 8 says, no one has power over the spirit to retain the spirit, and no one has power in the day of death. There is no release from that war, and wickedness will not deliver those who are given to it. Hallelujah. So we know all power belongs to God, all glory belongs to God. It says that no one has power to retain spirit, and no one has power in the day of death. It is God who delivers. Hallelujah. We'll pray that we shall continue to operate in the fear of the Lord. And it says that there is no release from that war. The wickedness will never deliver those who are given to it. So those people who are operating in wickedness in our workplaces, in our businesses, in every area of our life, they will never be delivered by their own wickedness. We'll pray that the eyes of their understanding shall be enlightened. They are busy in making evil plannings, busy in making useless plannings, and God will continue to frustrate their wicked plannings. They will never succeed in it. We'll pray for ourselves. Lord, you are the one who's fighting all my battles on daily basis. I commit my job, my livelihood into your mighty hands, and you take complete control. Let's open our mouth and pray. Father God, we thank you. We give you all glory, honor, and all praise, Father God, for you are all powerful, Lord. All power belongs to you in heaven, on earth, and under the earth, King of Glory. And we are the works of your hands, Abba Father. Lord, we commit our souls, we commit everything into your mighty hands, Abba Father, and we pray that your will be done in our lives, Lord. Lord, we shall continue to remain humble in your sight, Father God. Continue to do that which is right in your sight, Father God. And Lord, we pray for those who are operating in wickedness, who are operating in evil schemes, Father God, in our workplaces, in our businesses, Father God. Lord, you open the eyes of their understanding, Father God. Let them know that their wickedness will never be able to deliver them, Father God. They have to accept Christ, Father God. They have to operate in your fear, O Lord God. People in authority shall not take their positions for granted. They shall even not take their position for granted, O Lord God. Lord, we pray that they shall operate in the fear of the Lord, Father God. Lord, we thank you, give you glory, honor, and all praise. In Jesus' mighty name we pray. Amen.
1: God bless you, everyone. Let's turn our Bibles to Proverbs chapter 10, and I will read from verse 1. Proverbs chapter 10 from verse 1. It's a proverb of Solomon, and he says, a wise son makes a glad father, but a foolish son is the grief of his mother. We'll pray for ourselves as children of God. We shall be wise sons and daughter. We shall make our father glad, our father in heaven glad, our earthly parents glad. We will make those who are around us glad. And it says, but a foolish son is a grief of his mother. That means the decision that we make, it has an impact. It has an effect on those who are around us. Whether we make a wise decision or we make a foolish decision, it impacts those who are around us. We'll pray that we shall choose wisdom over foolishness. We'll pray as we stand in the gap and we pray for the land. We'll pray that the rulers, those who are in authority, they will make wise decisions for the advancement of this land. Those decisions will make us glad. They will not grieve us. We pray for ourselves in our companies, in our jobs, in our offices, in our businesses. We will make wise decisions. May none of us make foolish decisions. Let's open our mouth and pray. Father God, we thank you, we praise you, we magnify your name, Lord.
3: Lord, we commit ourselves into your hands, Father God. Lord, we pray we shall operate in wisdom, Father God. Lord, we pray, Lord, wisdom is the principal thing, Father God. We shall operate in wisdom, Father God. In all our gettings, we shall get wisdom, Father God. Lord, so that we can make you glad, Father God. We desire to make you glad, Lord. Lord, we pray, Lord, we may none of us make foolish choices, Father God, for we do not want to grieve you, Lord. Lord, we pray for our workplaces, Father God. In our workplaces, may none of us make foolish decisions, Father God. We shall choose to make wise decisions, Father God. Decisions that will advance our companies, that will advance our organizations, Father God. Lord, we pray for the rulers of this land, Father God. Let them make wise decisions, Father God, for the advancement of this country, Father God. Lord, we pray, Lord, may no decision will make us grieve, Father God. It will not sadden us, Father God. Lord, we commit ourselves, Lord. We commit our organizations, Father God. We commit the rulers of this land, Lord. We will choose wisdom over foolishness, Father God. Lord, we thank you. We praise you. We magnify your name, Lord. We ask this prayer in Jesus' mighty name. Amen. Verse 2 says, the treasures of wickedness profit nothing, but righteousness delivers from death. Hallelujah. There is no treasure that you gain with wickedness. It will profit you. It will never profit you. There are so many scams that are going on. Send me this OTP, click on this link, and this is happening, or I'm calling from so-and-so. Even if they gain, it will not profit them. It says the Bible, that's what the word of God says. Treasures of wickedness profits nothing. And the Bible says that the love of money is the root of all evil. It is the love of money that is making these people do all sorts of evil. We pray for ourselves. We pray for our children. May none of us fall in this wickedness. May none of us do evil. May we not try and gain treasure by theft, deceit, robbery, lying, whatever it is. May none of us use those shortcuts to gain treasure. The Bible says godliness with contentment is great gain. We pray wherever God has placed us, whatever he has blessed us with, we will know how to be content with that. And I know that God will make his people prosperous. He will bless the works of his hand. So we'll pray for ourselves. We will not use shortcuts to gain any treasure, but we will continue to work hard. We will do our work as unto the Lord, and God will bless us. He will bless us in due time. Let's open our mouth and pray. Father God, we thank you. We praise you. We magnify your name, Lord. Lord, we thank you for the wisdom that we get from your word, Father God. Lord, we pray, Lord, we will operate in the fear of the Lord, Father God. Lord, we pray, may none of us use shortcuts, Father God, to gain treasures by any means, Father God. May none of us be found in robbery, in deceit, in cheating, in cutting corners, in lying, Father God. For these things, Father God, you do not like, Father God. Lord, we pray, Lord, we shall be godly and we shall be content in whatever you have given us in our hands, Father God. May we not use shortcuts, Father God. May we not use these evil methods, Father God, to gain treasure, for they will not profit us, Father God. Lord, we pray, Lord, we shall do our work diligently. And Lord, we pray, Lord, you bless the works of our hands, Father God. Lord, we pray for our children, Lord, as they grow up in their academics, when they go out to work, Father God. Lord, let them have this understanding, Father God. Let them never try and gain treasure through shortcuts, Lord, through wickedness, Father God. May we have nothing to do with wickedness, Father God. Lord, we thank you, we praise you, we magnify your name, Lord. We ask this prayer in Jesus' mighty name. Amen. Verse 3 says, the Lord will not allow the righteous soul to famish, but he casts away the desire of the wicked. Hallelujah. God will not allow the righteous to hunger. And that is why David says, I have been young and I have been old. I have not seen the righteous forsaken, nor his seed begging bread. God will not allow the righteous soul to famish, but he casts away the desire of the wicked. Hallelujah. We'll pray. We'll thank God for all that he has done for us. We'll pray. We shall continue to be right before God. We shall continue to be walking in righteousness. Our righteousness is of him. So we'll pray for ourselves. The Bible says, blessed are those who hunger and thirst for righteousness, for they shall be filled. We can grow in this area of our life, in doing right, in walking right with God. And when we walk right with God, he even makes our enemies to be at peace with us. So we pray. The best way that we can stand is stand right, come true before God. We pray we shall have right standing with God. Let's open our mouth and pray. Father God, we thank you. We praise you, Lord. We thank you for your numerous blessings that you have blessed us with, Father God. Your word says the Lord will not allow the righteous soul to famish, Lord. Lord, we thank you, Father God. Lord, for you have blessed us, Father God. You have not allowed hunger, Father God, in our families, in our household, Father God. Lord, we have in plenteous, Father God. It is only by your grace and your mercy, Father God. Lord, we pray, Lord, we shall continue to walk in the paths of righteousness for your name's sake, Father God. Lord, we will continue to do the things that are right before your eyes, Father God. Lord, we will choose righteousness, Father God, for our righteousness is of you, Father God. Lord, we pray, Lord, we will hunger and thirst for righteousness, Lord, so that we can be filled, Lord. Lord, we thank you, we praise you, we magnify your name, Lord. We ask this prayer in Jesus' mighty name. Amen. Verse 4.

0: shall continue to walk in wisdom, and the land shall continue to advance under their authority. The officers shall continue to advance under their rule. The workplaces shall continue to progress under their supervision. Let's pray. Father God, we bless your name. We glorify your name, Lord. We thank you, Heavenly Father, that your word is a lamp unto our feet, Lord, a light into our paths, Heavenly Father. We pray for the officials. We pray for the authorities, the governors, the ministers, the king, the rulers, Heavenly Father, the princes, Lord. We pray they shall continue to be prudent, Heavenly Father. They shall continue to seek your will, Lord. They shall continue to seek your wisdom, Heavenly Father. They shall continue to be open to hear from your word, Lord. They will not contradict your word, Lord. They will not be led by their own lusts, Lord. They shall not be affected by wicked counsel and wicked counselors, Heavenly Father, but let them continue to be prudent, to give ear to your word, Lord, to give ear to your ministers, Lord, to give ear to good counselors, Heavenly Father. We praise your name, we bless your name, Lord, in our offices, in our workplaces, Lord. We pray that your wisdom shall reign, Heavenly Father, that your understanding shall spread, Lord. We give you glory and honor and praise, Father God. We ask this prayer in Jesus' name. Amen. Amen. Now, verse 8, Acts chapter 13, verse 8. It says, but Elymas the sorcerer, for so is his name by interpretation, withstood them, seeking to turn away the deputy from the faith. Then Saul, who also is called Paul, filled with the Holy Ghost, set his eyes on him and said, O full of all subtlety and all mischief, thou child of the devil, thou enemy of all righteousness, wilt thou not cease to pervert the right ways of the Lord? Hallelujah. We thank God for Paul. Paul is not a citizen of this land. He has not stayed in this land. He has come as a guest, but yet he is not afraid. He is not intimidated by the sorcerer, by his fame or whatever his reputation has been. He immediately calls him out, and he tells him, while calling him out, will you not cease from this wickedness? Will you not stop in this way? Because he wanted to make this person go astray from the faith. He wanted him to stumble. So we'll pray for souls. We'll pray for ourselves that when they are trying to cause these little ones to stumble, let them cease from their ways. Let them return. Let them repent. Let them come back and understand that these efforts are vain. We heard these riches that you gain like this, the power that you gain like this, the control that you gain with wickedness, it comes to nothing. What will you do if you gain the whole world and lose your own soul? There is nothing left for you. So we'll pray for these souls to receive this understanding from the word of God while they have the time and the opportunity to repent and return. Let's pray. Father God, we bless your name. We glorify your name, Lord. We pray for those who are trying to stop and make the ones who are seeking you genuinely to stumble, Lord, in their faith, in their pursuit of knowing the truth, Heavenly Father. We pray, Lord, that you will speak to them, Heavenly Father, that you will help their understanding come to them, Lord. You will help them, Lord, to reason with you, Father God. You will open their eyes and their minds, Heavenly Father, to realize that this is all vanity, Lord. Lord, let them return to you, Father God, knowing that it is important for their souls to be saved, Heavenly Father. Lord, we pray in this land, Lord, none shall oppose your word, Father God. None shall oppose the advancement of the kingdom, Lord. None shall cause anyone to stumble in their faith, Heavenly Father. But rather, let them also come and let them be a part, Lord, of the advancement of your kingdom, Heavenly Father. We praise you and we thank you, Lord, for all that you have done. We ask this prayer in Jesus' name. Amen. Amen. And verse 11, Acts chapter 13, verse 11, it says, and now behold, the hand of the Lord is upon thee, and thou shalt be blind, not seeing the sun for a season. And immediately there fell on him a mist and a darkness, and he went about seeking some to lead him by the hand. Then the deputy, when he saw what was done, believed, being astonished at the doctrine of the Lord. Hallelujah. So we thank God what this person, this false prophet went through. It is not an eternal punishment, but it was a correction. It says it fell on him for a season. When anything comes to you on a season, it is upon you so that you will learn and mend your ways so that you do not, if you continue in that wickedness, it will not be for a season. Then that will be your end. Just like it happened with Nebuchadnezzar. He went and became an animal for a season, but his understanding returned to him. We'll pray. Let these people know that God is correcting them because he loves them. This message is reaching them. People are correcting them. People are checking them. Whoever is ministering to them is coming to them because we love them and we do not want them to perish, but rather for them to repent and return so that they will have eternal life. So we'll pray. And also let others, when they see people going through things, when they see the judgment of God, the correction of God on people, let them also learn from that. Just like this person who was an authority learned that this is the doctrine of God, this is the correction of God. We'll pray, let the wisdom and the fear of God be in this land. Let's pray. Father God, we bless your name. We glorify your name, Heavenly Father. I thank you, Lord, for your word, Lord. I thank you for your correction, Lord. Thank you for your chastisement, Heavenly Father. Thank you, Lord, that you continue to give us opportunity to repent and to return, Father God. Lord, we thank you, Father God, that you are long-suffering with us, Heavenly Father. Lord, we pray we shall not miss out on this opportunity, Lord. We shall not lose this opportunity, Father God, but rather let us come to our understanding when we have missed it, Lord. Let us not be stubborn or high-minded or stiff-necked, Heavenly Father, but let humility lead us, Heavenly Father, into submission to your word, into yielding to your word, so that our profiting will eventually appear to all, Father God. We bless your name. We glorify your name, Lord. We pray that your power shall be visible, Lord. It shall be made manifest to all those who are around us, Heavenly Father, so that they shall also come and yield themselves to you, Father God. Let every knee bow and every tongue confess that Jesus Christ is Lord, Father God. We bless your name. We glorify your name, Lord. We ask this prayer in Jesus' name. Amen. Amen. Over to you, Pastor.
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that men may hear the truth, come to the light of the truth, and walk in the truth. 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

Revival now. Revival is quickened by the Holy Spirit. This same Spirit that raised Jesus Christ from the dead is still moving, shaking the whole earth, reviving and filling with new wine those who are eagerly waiting for the appearing of Jesus Christ the second time for salvation. Isaiah 55 verse 1 calls out, "Ho, everyone who thirsts, come to the waters. Come and be filled with the new wine of the truths of Jesus Christ. Come seek the Lord while he may be found. Why wait till you find yourself in difficulties? Come, call upon the Lord while he is near." But note what Jesus said in Mark chapter 2 verse 22. "No one puts new wine into old wineskins, or else the new wine bursts the wineskin. The wine is spilled and the wineskin ruined. But new wine must be put into new wineskins." God is seeking new wineskins to fill with the new wine of his word and power. You can let the truth of God's word enter you today, turn you and change you into a new wineskin. Proverbs 25 verse 4 charges this: "Take away the dross from the silver and it will go to the silversmith for jewelry." So why not take away and forsake those wrong ways, wrong mentalities and ideas, wrong ministrations, wrong rulerships and leaderships, self-righteousnesses, all of which have done neither you, the people, the family, the nation, any good. So let the wicked forsake his way, and the unrighteous man his thoughts. Let him return to the Lord, and he will have mercy on him, and to our God, for he will abundantly pardon, and fashion him into a vessel fit for the master's use. So come to Jesus now and eat what is good, and let your soul delight itself in God's abundance. To minister is Dr. Ihemeh Ndukwe. Dr. Ihemeh Ndukwe is a missionary to the Middle East and Asia for more than 21 years, preaching the word of God pure and unadulterated in demonstration of the Spirit and of power, so that men's faith will not be on the enticing words of man's wisdom, but in the power of God. Dr. Ndukwe is graced with the word for revival now, reviving the minister, family, and nations. Remember, the entrance of God's word gives light and gives understanding to the simple. Let the word enter in today and revive you now. Revival now.

Our message today is taken from Hebrews chapter 11, from verse 8. By faith, Abraham, when he was called to go out into a place which he should after receive an inheritance, obeyed, and he went out, not knowing whither he went. So the key was here, by faith, Abraham obeyed when God called him out. Faith works with obedience. If you say you believe God, you need to obey. Abraham was called by God. He obeyed. That is the key word. And did exactly what God told him to do. We can see it in Genesis chapter 12. Genesis chapter 12 from verse 1. It says, now the Lord has said unto Abraham, get thee out of thy country and from thy kindred and from thy father's house unto a land that I will show thee. Verse 2, and I make of thee a great nation, and I bless thee, and make thy name great, and that shall be a blessing. Verse 3, and I bless them that bless thee, and curse him that curse thee, and in thee shall all families of the earth be blessed. Verse 4, so Abraham departed as the Lord had spoken unto him, and Lot went with him. Abraham was 75 years old when he departed out of Haran. So Abraham obeyed as God called him out. The Bible says, without faith, it's impossible to please God. For he that cometh to God must believe that he is, and that he is a rewarder of them that diligently seek him. If you say you are walking by faith, and you are not obeying what the word of God is saying, that is presumption. That is not faith at all. Faith works in obedience to what the word of God is saying. So Abraham obeyed. He started his relationship with God by being obedient. You can't start relationship with God without being obedient. All God is expecting from us is obedience, not sacrifice. And he continued in obedience to the word of God. If you also go to that same Genesis chapter 12 from verse 6, he said, and Abraham passed through the land unto the place of Shechem, unto the plain of Moreh, and the Canaanite was there and in the land. 7, and the Lord appeared unto Abraham and said, unto thy seed will I give this land. And there builded he an altar unto the Lord who appeared unto him. Verse 8, and he removed from thence unto a mountain on the east of Bethel, and pitched his tent, having Bethel on the west and Hai on the east. And there he builded an altar unto the Lord, and called upon the name of the Lord. So wherever Abraham moved, he was making an altar for the Lord. He was maintaining the presence of God. You can't be yielded to the leadership of the Holy Spirit if you are not open to obey what the word of God is saying. Revelation is continuous as you continue to obey. If God has told you something to do, unless you obey the first instruction, you will not receive the subsequent revelation and instruction that will take you to where God wants you to be. Unless you are yielded to the leadership of the Holy Spirit continuously, you may not reach the promised land. Abraham obeyed God. That should be your responsibility. You should learn to obey God. You should learn to do what God has told you to do at each point in time. Your obedience to the word of God is an indication that you are yielded to do the will of God. Abraham obeyed. That's what the scripture is telling us there. By faith, Abraham, when he was called to go out into a place which he should after receive an inheritance, obeyed, and he went out, not knowing whither he went. He didn't see the place before obeying.
faith does not work by sight. He did not wait to be convinced before obeying. He just heard what the Lord told him to do, and he went forward to obey. The book of James chapter 2, verse 19 says this, that believeth that there is one God that doeth well. The devils also believe and tremble. So it's not believing without putting your belief into action that makes you a true Christian. Because the devils also, they believe, but they tremble. He continued that James chapter 2 verse 20. But without no other man, that faith without works is dead. Verse 21. Was not Abraham, our father, justified by works when he had offered Isaac, his son, upon the altar? Verse 22. Seest thou how faith wrought with his works, and by works was faith made perfect? Faith is complete and completed through obedience. If not, it is presumption. So if you believe God, obey what God has said in his word. And that's why the scripture says concerning Abraham in that James chapter 2 verse 23. And the scripture was fulfilled. We say, Abraham believed God, and it was imputed unto him for righteousness, and he was called the friend of God. Obedience is the key in worshiping God in spirit and in truth. Remember what Jesus told us in John chapter 15, from verses 14 to 15. Say, ye are my friends if you do whatsoever I command you. Verse 15, henceforth I call you not servants, for the servant knoweth not what his Lord doeth, but I have called you friends, for all things that I have heard of my Father I've made known unto you. Abraham was called a friend of God because he obeyed. And as long as he continued to obey, God continuously revealed to him what he ought to do. And that's what Jesus Christ is telling us here. If you do what he has commanded us to do in his word, we are his friends. We are no more servants, because the servant knows not what his Lord doeth. So you want God to call you his friend? You want our Lord and Savior Jesus Christ to call you his friend? Do his word. Purpose to obey. See what was said concerning our Lord and Savior Jesus Christ. In Hebrews chapter 5, verses 8 to 9. Though he were a son, yet learned he obedience by the things which he suffered. Verse 9, and being made perfect, he became the author of eternal salvation unto all them that obey him. So our duty is to walk in obedience. It's when you walk in obedience that you'll be called a friend of God. Obedience to the word of God, that is faith. And God cannot reveal things to you if you are not walking in obedience to the word he has already revealed to you. It doesn't matter what you are going through. It doesn't matter the present suffering. Purpose to remain in the place of obedience. Christ himself learned obedience by the things which he suffered. So even in obedience, if you are going through suffering, it's for your own good. For the glory that shall be revealed in you cannot be compared with what you are going through now. Put your utmost trust in the Lord and obey the word of God. Follow the leadership of the Holy Spirit. That Hebrews 11 verse 8 says it expressly. By faith, Abraham, when he was called to go out into a place which he should after receive for an inheritance, obeyed. And went up, not knowing whither he went. If he did not obey the instruction, he might not have been in a position to establish
the promise that God has already made for him. We have a hand in reaching the promise God has made for us. And the hand we have is the hand of yieldedness to obey what God has told us to do. So our responsibility, as we can see in 2 Corinthians chapter 10, verses 5 to 6, it's casting down imaginations and every thing that exalted itself against the knowledge of God and bringing into captivity every thought to the obedience of Christ. Verses, and having in a readiness to revenge all disobedience when your obedience is fulfilled. So our responsibility is to refuse everything that will try to make us not to obey the instructions of the Lord, not to obey the word of God. The Bible says, casting down imagination and every thing that exalts itself against the knowledge of God and bring into captivity every thought to the obedience of Christ. So everything that tries to lure you away from obeying the word of God, refuse it, reject it, cast it down. Purpose to focus looking unto Jesus, the author and the finisher of your faith. For by faith, Abraham, when he was called to go out into a place which he should after receive for an inheritance, obeyed. And he went out, not knowing whither he went. He trusted God, who has given the instruction that God will never lead him astray. So he purposed to walk with the Lord. As the scripture tells us in that Psalm 23, the Lord is my shepherd, I shall not want. He maketh me to lie down in green pastures. He leadeth me beside the still waters. He restored my soul. He leadeth me in the path of righteousness for his name's sake. Yea, though I walk through the valley of the shadow of death, I will fear no evil, for thou art with me. Thy rod and thy staff, they comfort me. Thou preparest a table before me in the presence of my enemies. Thou anointest my head with oil, my cup runneth over. Surely, goodness and mercy shall follow me all the days of my life, and I dwell in the house of the Lord forever. So he put his utmost trust in the Lord, that the Lord will never lead him astray, because the Lord is his shepherd. So by faith, Abraham, when he was called to go out into a place where he should after receive an inheritance, obeyed. And he went out, not knowing whither he went. Hebrews 11 verse 9 say, by faith he sojourned in the land of promise, as in a strange country, dwelling in tabernacles with Isaac and Jacob, the heirs with him of the same promise. So he dwelt, he lived in that land of promise. He did not put his heart on the promise. He put his heart in obeying what God has told him to do. That's why he sojourned in that land of promise, as in a strange country, dwelling in tabernacles, something that is easily movable. He dwelt in tabernacles with Isaac and Jacob, the heirs with him, of the same promise. He did not make the place his permanent abode. He was satisfied in staying wherever God located him to be. And wherever God located or relocated him to be, he was content to stay there and continue to call on the Lord. Have you ceased to call on the Lord because you are not satisfied where you are now? Because there's a place you are expected to be, but you have not yet reached that place or that point. Abraham was satisfied with wherever God located him. The Bible said in Genesis 13, from verse 1, and Abraham went up out of Egypt, he and his wife, and all that he had, and Lot with him, into the south. And Abraham was very rich in cattle, in silver, and in gold. Verse 3, and he went on his journeys from the south even to Bethel, unto the place where his tent had been at the beginning, between Bethel and Hai. Verse 4, unto the place of the altar,
which he had made there at the first. And there Abraham called on the name of the Lord. Wherever he was located or relocated, he remained there to worship the Lord in spirit and in truth. He never complained. He never murmured. The Bible also said again, in that Genesis 13 verse 18, then Abraham removed his tent and came and dwelt in the plain of Mamre, which is in Hebron, and built an altar unto the Lord. He remained close to the Lord wherever he went and wherever the Lord located him. He never moved away from the Lord. Let me tell you, when you move away from the Lord, you move away from the promise. The Lord should be first before the promise. That's why the Bible tells us, seek ye first the kingdom of God and his righteousness, and all the things that the Gentiles are running after will become an addition to you. So wherever Abraham went, God was with him, because he was obeying the instruction of the Lord. He was not the one leading the Lord. The Lord was leading him. These days and times, many people want to lead the Holy Spirit and not the other way around. But Abraham yielded himself to be led by the Lord. And wherever the Lord led him, and wherever the Lord kept him and told him to stay, he stayed there. In obedience and in worshiping him in spirit and in truth. You desire the continuous presence of the Lord and continuous revelation from the Lord, remain continuously in obedience to the word of God. That is the secret of walking by faith. As long as you purpose to keep obeying what God is saying, you keep receiving revelation from the Lord. And you continue to go up by revelation. Abraham sojourned in the land that the Lord told him to go to. Say by faith, he sojourned in the land of promise, as in a strange country, dwelling in tents with Isaac and Jacob, the heirs with him of the same promise. He never complained. And as long as he sojourned and remained where God told him to remain, God kept visiting him. He maintained the presence of God. Learn to remain in the presence of God, because that's the only way the Lord will show you the path of life. For in the presence of God is fullness of joy. At his right hand, there are pleasures forevermore. So learn to remain in the place God has told you to remain, or to go where God has called you to go. Don't rebel, don't refuse. Even if it doesn't look special in the sight of man, just obey God. Do what he told you to do. And you see God visiting you continuously. You see revelation coming to you continuously. If you also see again, God visited Abraham in Genesis 18. Verse 1, and the Lord appeared unto him in place of Mamre, and sat in the tent door in the heat of the day. Verse 9, and they said unto him, where is Sarah, thy wife? And he said, behold, in the tent. They were dwelling in the tent with his family and ready to move at God's call and instruction. They never considered the word their home. Abraham, by example, taught his children, Isaac, and then Isaac to Jacob, who were heirs together with him to the promise. The transientness of life. If only in this world you have hope, you have all men most miserable. Learn to know that the world is not our home. That was the way Abraham walked with God. You can't walk by faith and remain receiving continuous revelation from God if you have made the world your home. For the scripture tells us in that Hebrews 11 verse 9, by faith is sojourn in the land of promise, as in a strange country, dwelling in tabernacles with Isaac
and Jacob, the heirs with him of the same promise. Verse 10, for he looked for a city which have foundations, whose builder and maker is God. He looked. He was looking beyond the present circumstance, the present situation, the present land where he was. He was looking up to that city, which has foundation, whose builder and maker is God. He was more interested in maintaining the presence of God on this earth and to be with God eternally. What is your hope? What is your interest? Are you more interested in enjoying the pleasures of this world, the lust of the flesh, the lust of the eye, and the pride of life, instead of maintaining the presence of God in your life and looking to be with God eternally? The Bible said Abraham looked for a city which has foundations, whose builder and maker is God. I encourage you, as the scripture says in Hebrews chapter 2 and from verse 1, wherefore see we also are compassed about with so great a cloud of witnesses. Let us lay aside every weight and the sin which does so easily beset us, and let us run with patience the race that is set before us. Verse 2, looking unto Jesus, the author and finisher of our faith, who, for the joy that was set before him, endured the cross, despising the shame, and he sat down at the right hand of the throne of God. That should be our attitude in this world, a source of God's promise. Romans chapter 8 from verse 16. Said the Spirit, he said, bearing witness with our spirit that we are the children of God. Verse 17, and if children, then heirs, heirs of God, and joint heirs with Christ, if so be that we suffer with him, that we may be also glorified together. Verse 18, for I reckon that the sufferings of this present time are not worthy to be compared with the glory which shall be revealed in us. That's why we should be like Abraham, who looked for a city which have foundations, whose builder and maker is God. So I encourage you to know that you are come unto Mount Zion and unto the city of the living God, the heavenly Jerusalem, unto an innumerable company of angels. Hebrews chapter 12, verse 23 continued, say to the general assembly and church of the firstborn which are written in heaven, and to God, the judge of all, and to the spirits of just men made perfect. Verse 24, and to Jesus, the mediator of the new covenant, and to the blood of sprinkling that speaketh better things than that of Abel. Verse 28, say, wherefore, we receive in a kingdom which cannot be moved. Let us have grace whereby we may serve God acceptably with reverence and godly fear. That will make you to believe the word of God and walk with word of God. By faith, Abraham, when he was called to go out into a place which he should later receive for an inheritance, obeyed. And he went out not knowing whither he went. You want to receive the inheritance the Lord has promised you? Walk in obedience. Learn to be followers of them who through faith and patience inherit the promises. Don't be slothful. Be yielded to the leadership of the Holy Spirit. As a child of God, that's how you can make it. For this world is not our home. For here have we no continuing city, but we seek one to come. Let it be your desire, as Hebrews 13 verse 14 says it. For here have we no continuing city, but we seek one to come. Seek ye first the kingdom of God and his righteousness. Be seeking for the one to come.
Seek the will of God. Seek to walk in the will of God. Purpose to obey what the word of God is telling you to do at each point in time. Don't be distracted. Purpose to live your life walking by faith in obedience to the word of God. Be yielded to the leadership of the Holy Spirit so that at the end, it will have been you fought a good fight. You have finished your course. And you have now obtained the crown of righteousness that God has purposed for them that obey him. If you do this, remain blessed. In Jesus' name.

0: Dr. A.N. Ndukwe Revival Ministry is a worldwide ministry that preaches and teaches the timeless truth of God's Word, pure and unadulterated from the Bible, as inspired by the Holy Spirit, in practical ways that will impact and transform real people like you. 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That is spelled out as www.inwardrevival.org. I repeat that website address, www.inwardrevival.org, or email info@inwardrevival.org. 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I repeat the email address, info@inwardrevival.org. Alternatively, please telephone the office on +234 701 687 0490. I repeat that telephone number, +234 701 687 0490. Thank you so much.
1: When the roll is called up yonder, I'll be there.
2: Hallelujah. What a word. Let us thank God for the word and message of life that we have received this day. Heavenly Father, we just want to thank you for this word coming from your throne of grace. And we rejoice at the opportunity given us, Lord, to choose to receive the inheritance you have promised us through and by our obedience, which is the city which has foundation, whose builder and maker is God. We receive grace, our Father, not to be slothful in righteousness. We heard it this day. Here in the world, we have no continuing city. And so, Lord, we ask for grace for everyone hearing you today to seek the one to come, to seek the city to come, to seek the kingdom of God and its righteousness, and desire to be clothed with our habitation, which is from above. That being so clothed, we will not be found naked in the day of reckoning. Thank you, Heavenly Father, for your great grace, which you have shown us in Jesus Christ, in whose matchless name we praise and thank you. Amen. Our first prayer today is taken from the main text, Hebrews chapter 11 verse 8, and I read, "By faith Abraham obeyed when he was called to go out to the place which he would receive as an inheritance, and he went out not knowing where he was going." Hallelujah. We heard it. Abraham obeyed and departed without knowing where he was going. That scripture didn't say Abraham argued and delayed and reasoned to know where he was going. Nor was he determined to apply human wisdom to decide where he will be located. May we have grace to refrain from human wisdom, but have grace also to respond in obedience to God's word. For in all the scripture we see that as many as tried to apply human wisdom were destroyed. That is not your portion, child of God, believer, minister. God says in his word, "My people perish for lack of knowledge." Thank God, knowledge of faith has come to us today, teaching that what God expects from us is our obedience and not our sacrifices. For obedience to the word of God, that is faith. And verse 9 says, "By faith, which is by obedience, he dwelt in the land of promise." So let us pray for every believer, even for those who do not yet know Jesus Christ as Lord and personal Savior, that we will come to the place of obedience, to learn to do what God has told us to do at each point in time. For our obedience is an indication that we are yielded to do the will of God. If you do what Abraham did, you will receive and enjoy what Abraham received and enjoyed. Let us pray. Heavenly Father, in the name of Jesus, we thank you, Father, that the knowledge of obedience has come and has taught us today that those who do not obey you cannot reach the promised land. I pray this day for everyone hearing this word. May this word be implanted in our hearts to make us wise in the obedience of faith. May we take root in it downwards, and may we bear its fruits upwards to do as our father Abraham did. Your word commands us to look to Abraham, our father, to look only unto Jesus, the author and finisher of our faith, who himself learned obedience, lived in obedience, and died in obedience, and is today sitting at the right hand of the Father. May we, like him, always respond in obedience to your word without arguments. May we respond to the truths of the love of Christ, which the scripture teaches, bringing our thoughts to the obedience of Christ. As the hearts of men are in your hand, O Lord God, like rivers of water, turn our hearts to submit to you, to submit to your word. Turn the hearts of ministers, families, nations to submit to your truth. Turn the hearts of the wicked, the unrighteous man, the unbelievers, Abba Father, to submit to your word. Our hearts are in your hands, Abba Father. Quicken us to submit to your righteousness, to submit to your will. Quicken us, O Lord, to submit to obedience to your word, to the leadership of your spirit. For those who are led by the Spirit of God, they are the sons of God. Help us, Abba Father, to learn obedience like Christ, for obedience is better than sacrifice. In Jesus' name we pray, amen. In that Hebrews chapter 11 verse 9, we read that by faith, Abraham was dwelling in tents with Isaac and Jacob, the heirs with him of the same promise. So here we see Abraham continued in the word of God. He didn't obey God today and disobeyed him the next day. He didn't have faith in God today and lost faith in him the next day. By continuing, he maintained the presence of God. Obedience put him up there in life and in God's presence. Jesus said in John chapter 8 verse 31, "If you continue in my word, then are you my disciples indeed." In John 15 verse 10, he says, "If you keep my commandments, you will abide in my love." Abraham kept God's commandment and abided in his love and was called the friend of God. And Jesus tells us in John 15 verse 14, "You are my friends if you do whatever I command you." Do you want to be Jesus's friend? Proverbs 18 verse 24 tells us how. "A man that has friends must show himself friendly, and there is a friend that sticks closer than a brother." So, believer, unbeliever, minister, governor, director, financial guru, you can be Jesus's friend. You can continue in his friendship. And I urge you this day, don't just claim the friendship of Jesus Christ. Continue to be his friend. Maintain the friendship and the presence of God. Let us pray. Father in heaven, we thank you this day for the truth of continuity, Abba Father, in maintaining your presence where there is fullness of joy. and declare and proclaim it this day, that this truth shall end the lies of enmity in the hearts of men, in the name of Jesus Christ. Standing on the authority of your word, Abba Father, we pull strongholds of disobedience and rebellion down in the name of Jesus Christ, and bring the wicked lies and thoughts of hatred against Jesus Christ to captivity in the name of Jesus Christ. We declare that the love of the world and the things of the world will no more hold men down and keep them away from loving Jesus, nor separate them from the love of God that is in Christ Jesus. Father, we pray, may the love of the Father enter into the hearts of men. The lust of the flesh, the lust of the eyes, and the pride of life shall no more distract men nor take us away from continuing in your presence, O Lord God. May we have grace, O Lord God, to remain where you locate us, whether in suffering or in abounding. May we refrain from seeking like the Gentiles. May we refocus ourselves on you, O Lord, knowing that godliness with contentment is great gain. May we desire the revelation that only comes from your presence, so that we may go up in life and enjoy your great visitations with the blessings of obedience, the blessings that make rich and you add no sorrows to it. In Jesus' name we pray, amen. Hallelujah. Many are looking for different cities in the world. Yes, beautiful cities to relocate or locate to. What kind of city are you looking for? What is your hope and your investment? What are you waiting for? Yes, Abraham dwelt in tents, but we heard in Hebrews chapter 11 verse 10 that he waited, he looked for the city which has foundations, whose builder and maker is God. Again, what kind of city are you looking for? Pray for yourself, pray with me. Let us pray. Heavenly Father, I pray for my hearers today, for everyone who has heard this word that is like the bush burning with fire, but the bush was not consumed. Father, I pray that they will turn aside and see this great sight, why the bush does not burn, which is the power that is in Christ Jesus, which is that Jesus is coming again. Here we have no continuing city. Father, may they seek for the one to come. May they seek your righteousness. May everyone hearing your word this day seek to do your will at all times and not be distracted. Seek to be where Christ is, at the right hand of the Father. May they seek to have grace to serve you acceptably, seeing that we are receiving a kingdom that cannot be shaken. May they propose to live prepared, waiting for that city which has foundation, whose maker and builder is God. Quicken men's heart, O Lord God, that they be zealous and repent today. May they hear the voice of the Lord Jesus and open up their hearts to receive him into their hearts and lives this day. May they come into the word and abide in it. Yes, the word as gold refined in the fire, that they may be rich. The word of faith and of righteousness, that they may be clothed in the garments of righteousness, that the shame of our nakedness may not be revealed, that they may stand in the day of reckoning. Once again, Heavenly Father, we thank you for your great grace, which you have shown us in Jesus Christ. Thank you, Lord. Take your glory, honor, and adoration. In Jesus' name we pray, amen and amen. Hallelujah.
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We're so happy to announce that we will be live streaming three specials every day, with the first being the Word of Wisdom, the second is the Message of Life, and the third is Revival Now. Now I'm going to be sharing some times with you, so please make a note of them and listen in to whichever timing suits you. If you miss the live stream, don't worry, because they will be repeated on air every 4 hours, so relax, because you can listen in to whatever timing suits you best. So we kick off with the Word of Wisdom live stream, which begins at 6:20 a.m. and that's Nigeria time. 6:20 a.m. also for Europe, certain countries in Europe, 9:20 a.m. for the UAE, 10:50 a.m. for India, 2:20 p.m. for Manila, and that's our listeners in the Philippines, 3:20 p.m. for Australia, 12:20 a.m. Eastern Standard Time for America, and 9:20 p.m. Pacific Time, America and Canada. 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

of the Apostles, chapter 2, verses 22 to 24. And I read from the King James Version, and it says, "Ye men of Israel, hear these words. Jesus of Nazareth, a man approved of God among you by miracles and wonders and signs, which God did by him in the midst of you, as ye yourselves also know." Verse 23 says, "Him, being delivered by the determinate counsel and foreknowledge of God, ye have taken, and by wicked hands have crucified and slain." Verse 24 says, "Whom God hath raised up, having loosed the pains of death, because it was not possible that he should be holding of it." Hallelujah! This is the word of the Lord God. Thanks be to God. Amen.

Hallelujah. We thank God for this time that He has given to us as we read today's scriptures, which are taken from the book of Acts, chapter 2, verses 22 to 24. Acts, chapter 2, verses 22 to 24. And it says, "Ye men of Israel, hear these words. Jesus of Nazareth, a man approved of God among you by miracles and wonders and signs, which God did by him in the midst of you, as ye yourselves also know. Him being delivered by the determinate counsel and foreknowledge of God, you have taken and by wicked hands have crucified and slain. Verse 24, whom God hath raised up, having loosed the pains of death, because it was not possible that he should be holden of it." Hallelujah. So this is Peter speaking to the crowd assembled to look at them, who were amazed by these disciples speaking in diverse tongues. And he takes this opportunity to speak to them about Jesus Christ. He did not want to exalt himself too much or show themselves off like, look, now we have been endued with power. And he wants to talk to them and he wants to bring up what has conspired, what has happened in the past. And he says, "You men of Israel, hear these words. Jesus of Nazareth, a man approved of God among you by miracles and wonders and signs, which God did by him in the midst of you, as you yourself also know." So he talks about Jesus and he says that he was a man who was approved of God among you. How do you know that? Through the signs, through the wonders, through the miracles, through the healings that he did, through the teachings that he gave. And the people still did not receive him. They rejected him. But the best proof that you can have, the best approval, the best commendation that you can have as a child of God, is that God would approve you. Let men reject you, let men question you, let men mock you, let men ridicule you. The most important approval in our lives, as we walk, as we minister, as we preach, as we teach, as we testify, is the approval of God. And that is what Paul writes in 2 Corinthians chapter 10, verse 17 and 18. He says, "But he that glorieth, let him glory in the Lord, for not he that commendeth himself is approved, but whom the Lord commendeth."

0: That is the key. You can have all the praises of men, you can have crowds following you, you can have people praising you, thronging themselves at you, you know. But if God does not approve you, all your labor is in vain. Our commendation, our recommendation, our approval, our well done should come from God. So let's open our mouths and pray that in our walk with Christ, in our walk in this life, we should seek the approval and commendation of God. Paul said, if I please men, I should not be the servant of Christ. Our agenda should be, Lord, you should be pleased with my life. Let's open our mouths and pray, as this was the testimony of Jesus Christ, that he was a man approved of God. Let this also be our testimony, because our example to follow is Jesus Christ. So we'll pray, Lord, just as Jesus was a man approved by you, let my life, let my ministry, let my preaching, let my testimonies be approved of you. Let me seek to please you all the days of my life. Let's pray. Gracious Heavenly Father, Lord, I thank you, Lord, for this word, Lord. I want to thank you, Heavenly Father, for the commendation, Lord, for the great commission that you have given to us, Lord. We pray, Lord, our desire will be to please you, Heavenly Father, to seek your commendation, Lord, to seek your approval in everything that we do, Heavenly Father. Let us not be people who will fall prey to the desire of pleasing men, Heavenly Father. Lord, we pray, Father God, we ought to please you first and foremost, Lord. And those who are seeking you in truth, Lord, those who are seeking the truth, Lord, those who are walking in truth, Heavenly Father, Lord, they will automatically continue to favor us, Lord. Where they will automatically continue to be pleased by our preaching, by our teaching, when we please you, Heavenly Father. We bless your name. We glorify your name, Lord. We ask this prayer in Jesus' name. Amen. Amen. Verse 23 continues. It says, him being delivered by the determinate counsel and foreknowledge of God, you have taken and by wicked hands have crucified and slain. So he's mentioning a very difficult time that Jesus had to go through. He was captured, he was taken, and he was crucified and he was slain. But he brings about something very interesting. He starts with it. It says, being delivered by the determinate counsel and foreknowledge of God. When Jesus was captured, when Jesus was being mocked, when Jesus was being pierced, when Jesus was going through the stripes on his back, when Jesus was being crucified, it was not something that took God by surprise. It was not something that took God unaware. It says it was through the determinate counsel and foreknowledge of God. So God already knew what Jesus had to go through, what will happen. And many times we think, oh, if I'm going through a challenging situation, if I'm going through a difficult phase, if I'm going through adversity, where is God? God already knows, and God is still in control. You know, we'll pray that we may continue to trust God and his plans and his purposes for us, even when it doesn't seem like this is going the way the word of God spoke, the way it was promised, the way I have believed God. Let us still continue to believe that God is still in control and he can turn things around for my good. He is always in control, even through difficulties, in challenges, in adversities. 1 Corinthians chapter 2, verse 6 to 8 says, howbeit we speak wisdom among them that are perfect, yet not with the wisdom of this world, nor of the princes of this world that come to naught. But we speak the wisdom of God in a mystery, even the hidden wisdom, which God ordained before the world unto our glory, which none of the princes of this world knew. For had they known it, they would not have crucified the Lord of glory. So God conceals and hides many things so that he can bring about his plan, his purpose. So the princes of this world, the enemy, the devil, the Satan, is also not aware of the wisdom of God, that secret wisdom, that plan, that thing that God will use to turn around all his devices, all his attacks, all his snares. So we should rest in this confidence, Lord, your wisdom is beyond my comprehension, but I continue to trust who you are and know that you are greater than everything. So we'll pray for ourselves that we shall continue to trust God and his plan and know that he is in control. Let's pray. Gracious Heavenly Father, Lord, I thank you, Lord, for all that you have done for me and my family, Lord, for my life, Lord, for my employment, for my business, Heavenly Father, for our health, Heavenly Father, for our children, Lord, for our future, Heavenly Father. Lord, we pray we shall not be people who will continue to walk by sight, Heavenly Father, but we shall continue to walk by faith, Lord, knowing you, Heavenly Father, that you are able to do abundantly, exceedingly above all that we can ask or think, Heavenly Father, according to the power that works in us, Heavenly Father. Lord, we pray, Father God, we shall not doubt about you, Lord. We shall not be those who will be murmurers and complainers when things go wrong, Lord, when we face challenges and difficulties, Heavenly Father. But let us know, Lord, that there is hidden wisdom, Lord. Wisdom that we cannot understand, Lord. Wisdom that this world cannot understand, Lord. That when you bring it to pass, Heavenly Father, it is for our glory, Father God. We thank you, Lord, for you are always in control, Lord. Help us walk with this confidence, Lord. Help us continue to serve you, Lord. Help us continue praising you, Lord, with this confidence, Lord. Even in difficulties, Lord, let us not be complainers and murmurers, Father God. We praise you and we thank you, Lord. We ask this prayer in Jesus' name. Amen. Amen. And it says, lastly, verse 24, it says, whom God hath raised up, having loosed the pains of death, because it was not possible that he should be holden of it. Hallelujah. Even though Jesus was crucified, it says, God still raised him up. So at what point can things be impossible for God? At no point. Even after death, he can bring you back to life. The same power of resurrection that raised Christ from the dead is at work in us. So we'll pray for ourselves. May we continue to walk with God. May we continue to be with God. Why? Because it is impossible for us to lose when we are with God. Because God does not lose. Psalm 138 verse 8 says, the Lord will perfect that which concerneth me. Hallelujah. Psalm 138 verse 8. It says, the Lord will perfect that which concerneth me. Thy mercy, O Lord, endureth forever. Forsake not the works of thine own hands. The Lord will perfect it. There is no situation that is impossible. There is no situation that is very difficult. There is no situation that is too far gone that from this point, Lord, you cannot. There's no way to restore. There's no way to bring back. God can restore you the years, the things that are lost, the years that the palmer worm, the canker worm, the caterpillar has eaten away. Who else can restore time to you? You know, there's a saying in this world, time and tide wait for none. They don't come back. But the Lord that we serve, he's able to return you the years, the time also that is wasted. So let's open our mouths and pray. Lord, let us never leave you, forsake you through discouragement, through disappointment. Let us continue to know, Lord, that we shall continue with you and you will make us walk triumphantly, Lord. You will give us the victory. It is impossible for us to lose when we are walking with you. Let's pray. Gracious Heavenly Father, Lord, I thank you, Lord, for all that you have done, Lord, for your plans, for your purposes in our life, Lord. Thank you, Lord, for it was impossible that death should hold Jesus Christ, Lord. Lord, we pray, Father God, let us know, Father, it is impossible, Lord, for the enemy to hold us, Lord, to keep us from victory, Lord, to keep us from life, Heavenly Father. Lord, knowing with you, Father God, all things are possible, Heavenly Father. So, Lord, help us, Lord, to continue to faithfully walk with you, Lord. Your word says you do not leave us, you do not forsake us, Lord. Help us, Lord, also to never abandon our walk with you, Father God. We praise you and we thank you, Lord, for all that you have done. We ask this prayer in Jesus' name. Amen. In Jesus' name we pray. Amen. Amen.
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2: 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I have a guest here that I would like to bring up to share right now. I want you to just, she's going to bless us in a mighty way right now. I want you to welcome to the stage, Shayna Wilson Williams. Right?

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2: The word of wisdom today is taken from Proverbs chapter 26, from verse 24. He that hateth dissembleth with his lips, and laid up deceit within him. He who hates, he'll try as much as possible to disguise it with his lips, despite that he lays up deceit within himself. He'll try to hide his grudge in his mind, despite that he retains hatred in his heart against a person. He hides it by what he says, pretending to be friends with that person. He says a lot of things not to show that he hates the person, so the person will easily open up his guard, thinking that he's speaking with a friend, when really he's an enemy, that he does not yet choose to show himself his true colors. But when you carefully watch him, his attitude, his mannerism, when you observe very carefully, you will be able to discern the hatred that lies in his heart. For he cannot completely hide his hatred. He will still have an opportunity to betray himself in one way or the other by one or two things he may say or throw in. Though he hides it carefully, yet one way or the other, he will show it. So be careful with such a person and be alert in the spirit so that you will not be deceived. The scripture says in Proverbs chapter 12, verse 17, he that speaketh truth showeth forth righteousness, but a false witness deceit. He comes with deception, speaking as if he is a friend, but in his heart, wickedness is in it. He hates you, but he tries to disguise it with his lips, just looking for an opportunity to strike you. So learn to keep a guard over your mouth. When you are talking with such a person, learn to keep a guard over your mouth so you don't give him an opportunity to find cause to execute his wicked ways. The scripture says in Proverbs chapter 12, verse 20, deceit is in the heart of them that imagine evil, but to the counselors of peace is joy. Such persons, they imagine evil in their heart, but deceitfully, they say things that can lure you for them to execute their evil enterprise. So walk in wisdom and be careful. And that's what the scripture is encouraging us here. It continues in that Proverbs chapter 26, verse 25. He said, when he speaketh faith, believe him not, for there are seven abominations in his heart. Don't be carried away by what he says. Don't believe him, because there are seven abominations in his heart. When he speaks kindly, graciously, do not believe him, because his heart is full of evil against you. But he tries to hide it through deceitful words that proceeds from his lips. So be careful when you are dealing with such a person, because he's only waiting for an opportunity to execute what is in his wicked heart. Psalm 12 verse 2 says, they speak vanity, everyone with his neighbor, with flattering lips and with a double heart do they speak. The Lord shall cut off all flattering lips and the tongue that speaketh proud things. Verse 4, who has said, with our tongue we will prevail, our lips are our own, who is Lord over us? So be careful when such a person is speaking. He flatters with his lips, pretends great kindness, and expresses himself in such a gracious and friendly manner, so that he can gain your attention. he can gain your trust for him to be able to execute his wicked enterprise. They know it. There are a multitude of wicked purposes and schemes that he has formed against you. He's only waiting for a proper time to execute it. Let this be your prayers. In Psalm 38, verse 3, it says, draw me not away with the wicked and with the workers of iniquity, which speak peace to their neighbors, but mischief is in their heart. This should be your desire and your prayers, that you not be drawn away with the workers of iniquity, who speak peace, who flatter you, but their heart is full of wickedness, full of mischief, looking for a way to strike you. Don't yield to such ones. Let this be your prayers. In Psalm 38 verse 4, Lord, give them according to their deeds and according to the wickedness of their endeavors. Give them after the work of their hands. Render to them their desert. May you not yield to such wicked people. May you escape from their enterprise, from their wicked enterprise. May you not be caught in their wicked net they have planned against you. The scripture says in Jeremiah chapter 9 verse 8, their tongue is as an arrow shot out. It speaketh deceit. One speaketh peaceably to his neighbor with his mouth, but in heart he laid his word. He's speaking peace with you, speaking favorable in your presence, before you, but in his heart, he laid in wait to destroy you. He's looking for an opportunity to catch you and destroy you. The scripture says there are seven abominations in the heart of such ones. What are the seven abominations? The scripture shows this to us in Proverbs chapter 6 verse 16. It says, these six things does the Lord hate. Yes, seven are an abomination unto him. Verse 17, a proud look, a lying tongue, and hands that shed innocent blood. Verse 18, and heart that devises wicked imaginations, feet that be swift in running to mischief. Verse 19, a false witness that speaketh lies, and he that soweth discord among brethren. So these are the seven abominations that are in his heart. He's full of lies, proud, is ready to shed innocent blood, is ready to destroy. His heart continually devises mischief. He imagines wickedness. His feet run to cause mischief. And he's a false witness that speaketh lies, who is ever ready to sow discord amongst brethren. So he that dissembleth with his lips and layeth up deceit within him, when he speaketh fair, believe him not, for there are seven abominations in his heart. Verse 26 says, whose hatred is covered by deceit, his wickedness shall be showed before the whole congregation. Through deceit he has covered his wickedness. He has covered his hatred for you. But know it, one day you will be exposed. But don't allow him to succeed in his wicked enterprise before he is exposed. Why he's busy planning that wicked enterprise, you discern and discover his wickedness and you'll be exposed. Let him not be able to execute the wicked enterprise. As Cain succeeded in executing the wicked enterprise against his brother Abel, the scripture says in Genesis chapter 4 verse 8, and Cain talked with Abel his brother. And it came to pass, when they were in the field, that Cain rose up against Abel his brother and slew him. Cain was envious and jealous of Abel because the Lord accepted the offering of Abel. If you do well, the Lord will accept you, for God is not a respecter of anybody. For everyone that doeth well, that worships him in spirit and in truth, is accepted of him. So don't be envious of your brethren. Don't be jealous. Don't be wicked. Don't plant wickedness in your heart. Learn to do well so that you will also be accepted of the Lord. I encourage you, don't yield. Don't fall into the trappings of a deceitful man whose heart is full of wickedness, who is looking for a way to destroy you. And if you are such a person whose heart is wicked, repent and return to the Lord, and he will forgive you. Cease from wickedness. Come to the saving knowledge of the word of God so that your sins will be forgiven you. Come and become the righteousness of God in Christ Jesus. And as you do this, remain blessed. In Jesus' name, amen.
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Baby Do Dance? Okay. We got a new song and we got to dance to this song. We got to sing and dance. And now it's time to celebrate.

Hey, did you know that God has given you all you need to live a great godly life? Yes, to live a great life in all godliness. The great need on every side is spiritual revival, and God is giving it. The Lord God is rending the heavens and coming down among his people. It's all open. You can hear it all on

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This is the time we must walk by the Holy Spirit. The time for the revival of our soul is now. So, where are you?

Lord, we thank you, Father, for your amazing grace, Father, which has redeemed us, Lord, which came seeking after us, my Father, when there was no beauty in us, my Father, Lord. Lord, you came calling for us, my Father. You came seeking for us when we were lost, Father, Lord. And Lord, you paid the price. You redeemed us, Lord. You delivered us, Lord, so that we have a hope and a future, Lord. Lord, you turned around our mourning into dancing, my Father. You've given us, my Father, a new life, my Father, a new beginning, Lord. Lord, we thank you, Father, for all that you continue to do for us, Lord. In you, Lord. Lord, we have our being, Lord. We live, move, and have a being in you, Father God. Lord, without you, Lord, we are nothing, Father. Lord, we thank you, Father. Lord, we glorify you. Lord, come and take the honor, Lord. Come and take the glory, my Father God. Lord, come and inhabit the praises of your people, Lord, as we have gathered here, my Father, Lord. Lord, we thank you for your presence. Thank you, Holy Spirit, Lord. Come and take control, Lord. We thank you, Father. We praise you. In Jesus' name we pray. Amen. Amen. Let's open to 1 Chronicles 28. 1 Chronicles 28 from verse 9. It says, "And thou, Solomon, my son, know thou the God of thy father, and serve him with a perfect heart, and with a willing mind. For the Lord searcheth all hearts, and understands all the imaginations of the thoughts. If thou seek him, he will be found of thee. But if thou forsake him, he will cast thee off forever." Amen. So these are the words of David to his son Solomon. Now Solomon has been committed with the great task of building the house of God. And David gives him this advice. He says, you need to walk, serve God with a perfect heart and with a willing mind. Amen. So, you know, it is important that we serve God with a perfect heart. For God shows himself strong on behalf of those whose heart is perfect toward him. Amen. So we need to have a perfect heart. How can we have a perfect heart? Amen. It is by conforming to the image of Jesus Christ. You know, because the Bible tells us in Romans 8 that whom God foreknew, you know, he predestined to be conformed to the image of his firstborn. And who's the firstborn among many brethren? Amen. So Jesus is the firstborn among all of us. Amen. And we are to conform to his image. Amen. We are to become more like him. And that is when we become perfect. Amen. So we're going to pray that we shall conform to the image of Jesus Christ. Amen. We shall be more like him. You know, let it be less of us and more of him. Amen. We shall not conform to the world or the ways of the world, but let us conform to the image of Jesus Christ. His life, his love, his character. Amen. Let it flow through us. Amen. Let us become more like him. Let's pray. Father God, we thank you, Father, for your word, Father. Lord, we pray that we shall serve you, Lord, with a willing mind, my Father. Lord, with a heart that is perfect, my Father, that desires the good, my Father, that your word shows us, my Father God. Lord, we shall not choose to conform ourselves to the world, my Father, Lord. But Lord, we shall be transformed by the renewing of our minds, my Father, Lord. Lord, we have come today, my Father, for our minds to be renewed, my Father, so that we may walk a little more closer with you, my Father God. Lord, help us, my Father, that our ways may please you, Father God. Lord, you see the heart, Lord. You see the mind, my Father. Lord, you can see the imaginations, my Father, Lord. Lord, let us be more like Jesus in how we think, my Father, in how we love, my Father, in how we show compassion, my Father, in how we forbear, my Father, in our patience, my Father God. Lord, so that you may show yourself strong on our behalf, Lord, in every area, my Father. Lord, we thank you and praise you, Lord. In Jesus' name we pray. Amen. And in the second part of that same 1 Chronicles 28:9, it says, "If thou seek him, he will be found of thee. But if thou forsake him, he will cast thee forever." Amen. And, you know, James says that when you draw nigh to God, he draws nigh to you. Amen. So the more we draw nearer to God, the more of his presence we have in our lives. Amen. So it is important to seek him. So as we continue to, you know, follow the Lord, let us seek him in all those areas, you know, in our employments. Let us seek him so that he may be found there. Amen. Let us seek him in our families so that he may be found there, in our businesses, in our finances, in everything, in our health. Let us seek him so that he may be found there. Amen. Let's also quickly look at 2 Chronicles 15, verse 15. It says, "And all Judah rejoiced at the oath, for they had sworn with all their heart, and sought him with their whole desire. And he was found of them, and the Lord gave them rest round about." Amen. So as you seek the Lord in those areas, amen, and as you find him, you know, you shall have rest in those areas, amen, in your finances, in your employment, in your business. I don't know where you need rest, amen. Seek the Lord in

0: there, my Father, in our business, in our children's academics, Lord, in our future, my Father. Lord, we desire that you may be found there, my Father, Lord. Lord, and as we find you, Lord, we shall also have peace, my Father, the rest that comes from you, Father God. Lord, we thank you, Father, Lord. When your presence comes, my Father, the storms are calmed, my Father. Lord, the peace are calmed, my Father God. Lord, we desire the calm and the peace that we find in your presence, my Father God. Lord, we desire that you shall continue to reign in our affairs, my Father. Rule in our affairs, Lord. Take all the glory, the honor, Father, Lord. Lord, as we have come, Lord, let us draw nearer to you, my Father, as the word comes forth, my Father, Lord. In obedience, Lord, in willingness to do it, my Father, let us show our love for you, Father. Lord, we thank you and praise you, Lord. In Jesus' name we pray. Amen. And let's also look at verse 10 of that 1 Chronicles 28, verse 10. So this is David speaking to Solomon. He says, "Take heed now, for the Lord has chosen thee to build a house for the sanctuary. Be strong and do it." Amen. So God expects us to be strong, amen, in doing the things that he has committed into our hands, amen. And let's also look at verse 20 of that same 1 Chronicles 28. Verse 20 of that 1 Chronicles 28 says, "And David said to Solomon his son, be strong and of a good courage and do it. Fear not, not be dismayed. For the Lord God, even my God, will be with thee. He will not fail thee nor forsake thee, until thou hast finished all the work for the service of the house of the Lord." Amen. The Lord will not fail us. Amen. He will not forsake us. Amen. We do not have to be dismayed. Amen. We do not have to fear. Amen. So we are going to pray that we shall be strong in everything that God has called us to do. Amen. We shall go in the strength of the Lord and in the power of his might. Amen. In our businesses, Lord shall make us strong. In our employments, may the Lord make us strong to do it. In the things that he has committed into our hands, in leading our families, may the Lord make us strong to do it. Amen. We shall not abandon anything, amen, but we shall continue to do it, amen, trusting in the Lord. Let's pray. Father God, we thank you, Father Lord, for we shall be strong, my Father, in everything that you have committed into our hands, my Father Lord. None of us, my Father, shall draw back, my Father, but Lord, we shall press forward, Lord, proceeding in your power, Lord, in your might, my Father Lord. It is not by might, it's not by power, but by your spirit, my Father Lord. Lord, may your spirit guide us, Lord, and lead us, Lord, and strengthen us, Father. Lord, we pray that we shall be strong in everything that you have committed into our hands, Lord, in raising our families, my Father, Lord. Lord, in doing our employment as unto you, my Father, Lord. Let us be strong, my Father. Lord, let us be strong in the ministry that you have committed into our hands, my Father. Lord, none of us shall be weak, my Father. We shall not lack direction, my Father. We shall not lack power, my Father. We shall not be weak, my Father, God. Lord, we shall not, my Father, crumble, my Father, Lord, but we shall trust in you, for you have said you will not leave us nor fail us, my Father. Lord, we shall not be struck by fear, my Father, for you are our strength, Father. Lord, we thank you and praise you, Lord. In Jesus' name we have prayed. Amen.
1: The message today is taken from the Acts of the Apostles, chapter 2, from verse 22. "Ye men of Israel, hear these words. Jesus of Nazareth, a man approved of God among you, by miracles and wonders and signs which God did by him in the midst of you, as ye yourselves also know." Peter, continuing in the defense of the gospel, had this to say, because at this point, the people were amazed, they were in doubt, and they were mocking and saying, "These men are full of new wine." When they saw the apostles speaking in tongues and speaking concerning the wonderful works of the Lord, testifying of the wonderful works of the Lord, Peter stood defending the gospel. The gospel has power to defend itself. The word of God has the power to defend itself. And that's why you have to live your life in the word of God. So Peter spoke as it was revealed to him that Jesus of Nazareth, a man approved of God by signs and wonders and miracles. It is he that had empowered us, because he promised that there would be an outpouring of the Spirit. Because he said it, it was expedient for him to go, that when he goes, he will send for the Holy Spirit. All you need is God to approve you. It doesn't matter whether people approve of you or not. If God approves you, There will be evidence from God.

0: that he has approved you. If you see in that Gospel of John, chapter 3, verse 2, what Nicodemus said concerning our Lord and Savior Jesus Christ. From verse 1, he said there was a man of the Pharisees named Nicodemus, a ruler of the Jews. Verse 2, the same came to Jesus by night and said unto him, Rabbi, we know that thou art a teacher come from God, for no man can do these miracles that thou doest except God be with him. So there was an evidence to show that God approved our Lord and Savior Jesus Christ. For God so loved the world, he gave his only begotten Son, that whosoever believeth in him should not perish, but have everlasting life. So Nicodemus said it. No man can do these miracles that thou doest except God be with him. That's the evidence. When God approves you, there be an evidence of your approval from God. For the gift and calling of God is without repentance. That's why you need to remain in your call. You need to remain and do what God has approved for you to do. It doesn't matter whether people approve you or not. Let it be that God has approved you. I can assure you, if God has approved you, those who are walking by the will of God, those who are yielded to the word of God, will approve of what you are doing. And also remember, there are times people will know that you have been approved of God, and they will approve of what you are doing. And there may come a time when you are not preaching what they desire, because then they desire you to tell them what will suit them. They will begin to disapprove of what you are doing. So always remain at the place and in the place of your approval from God. Don't ever wait for man's approval. Nicodemus knew that God approved Jesus Christ. So he had that impartation. He had a deep revelation that God approved our Lord and Savior Jesus Christ. That's why he could even defend him. In the midst of the scribes and the Pharisees, when they were planning evil, what they would do against him. That's also why he was available during the time of his burial, after he had been crucified on the cross of Calvary. But those who do not enjoy the message of life, the message from God, the message of holiness, the pure and unadulterated word of God, may enjoy the signs and wonders and the miracles that work through you, that God is using you to do. And when you begin to preach the deep word of the Lord, they may come to the point that they came with our Lord and Savior Jesus Christ, saying, who can hear this? And they will not approve of you any longer. When you are preaching the message that make them not to have a clue for their sin, I can assure you, those who do not want to repent and forsake their wicked ways will not approve of you. As the Gospel of John chapter 15, verse 22 to 25 tells us, say, and Jesus was speaking, if I had not come and spoken unto them, they had not had sin. But now they have no clue for their sin. Verse 23, he that hated me hated my father also. Verse 24, if I had not done among them the works which none other man did, they had not had sin. But now have they both sinned and hated both me and my father. 25, but this comes to pass that the word may be fulfilled that is written in their law. They hated me without a cause. So it doesn't matter if people begin to disapprove of you and hate you and dislike you because you are not preaching what they like. Because you are remaining in the call God has called you. And you are preaching the truth. I encourage you, remain in that approval. Don't look for man's approval. If God has approved you, That's all you need. I can assure you, if God has approved you, he will defend you. He will protect you. He will shield you. He will provide for you. So don't walk away from the approval of God. If the message you are preaching is too hard for people to take, but you are sure you are preaching the truth, you're exposing their sins and evil by telling them what they ought to do. And I want to encourage you, if you're in a place where the word of God is preaching truth, without enticing words of man's wisdom, but in the power of God, remain in the place of the truth. Don't neglect this great salvation that has come to you. Because it's the word of truth that will deliver you. He said, you shall know the truth, and the truth shall make you free. As Hebrews chapter 2, verses 1 to 4 tells us, say, therefore, we ought to give the more earnest seed for the things which we have heard, lest at any time we should let them sleep. For if the word spoken by angels was steadfast, and every transgression and disobedience received a just recompense of reward, how shall we escape if we neglect so great salvation, which at first began to be spoken by the Lord and was confirmed unto us by them that heard him? Verse 4, God also bearing the witness, both with signs and wonders, and with diverse miracles and gifts of the Holy Ghost, according to his own will. So we need to remain in God's approval. And those of you who are hearing the truth from a man God has approved, to remain in that place and grow in the truth. Don't walk away from the truth. Remain in it, because that's your life. So Peter continues to say, ye men of Israel, hear these words. Jesus of Nazareth, a man approved of God. For God so loved the world, he gave his only begotten Son, that whosoever believeth in him should not perish, but have everlasting life. God himself came and put on flesh. The Bible said the word put on flesh and came and dwelt amongst us. Christ himself, as God, put on flesh and came and dwelt amongst us. And the scripture tells us in Philippians chapter 2, verse 6, who being in the form of God, thought it not robbery to be equal with God, but made himself of no reputation and took upon him the form of a servant, and was made in the likeness of men. Verse 8, and being found in fashion as a man, he humbled himself and became obedient unto death, even the death of the cross. So that's why Peter was saying here, ye men of Israel, hear these words. Jesus of Nazareth, a man approved of God. So he came as a man approved of God for our sake, to deliver us from the wrath to come. Say, man approved of God among you by miracles and wonders and signs. When Christ was on the earth, he demonstrated his spirit and the power of God by healing many people, delivering many people, even raising the dead. It was not done in a corner. So that's what Peter was telling them here. It was obvious. You saw this. You partook of it. You enjoyed the miracles. You enjoyed the healings and the signs and the wonders. You knew that God did many things through him. While Jesus was on earth, he acknowledged God in everything he did, because he was sent by God the Father. So that John chapter 14 verse 10 says, believest thou not in the Father, and the Father in me? The words that I speak unto you, I speak not of myself, but the Father that dwelleth in me, he doeth the works. So Jesus himself acknowledged that God approved him to do what he was doing. Did God approve what you are doing? Are you just doing something because others are doing it? Is there an evidence that you have an approval from God? These are the questions I will leave with you. You need to have an evidence that God approved you for what you are doing. So he continued, say, ye men of Israel, hear these words. Jesus of Nazareth, a man approved of God among you by miracles and wonders and signs, which God did by him in the midst of you, as you yourselves also know. Verse 23, he being delivered by the determinate counsel and foreknowledge of God, he have taken and by wicked hands have crucified and slain. So what was Paul telling them here? What you did, God already knows that you are going to do it. He didn't take God by surprise. He didn't take God the Father by surprise. He didn't take God the Son by surprise, our Lord and Savior Jesus Christ. He didn't take God the Holy Spirit by surprise. You delivered him. God already knows. If you go to Daniel chapter 9, verses 24 to 27, let's see what the scripture says there. It says, 70 weeks are determined upon thy people and upon thy holy city to finish the transgression and to make an end of sins and to make reconciliation for iniquity and to bring in everlasting righteousness and to seal all the vision and prophecy and to anoint the most holy. Verse 25, know therefore and understand that from the going forth of the commandment to restore and to build Jerusalem unto the Messiah, the Prince, shall be 7 weeks and 70 weeks. The street shall be built again and the wall, even in troublous times. Verse 26, and after 70 weeks shall Messiah be cut off, but not for himself, and the people of the Prince that shall come shall destroy the city and the sanctuary, and the end thereof shall be with a flood, and unto the end of the war desolations are determined. 27, and he shall confirm the covenant with many for 1 week, and in the midst of the week he shall cause the sacrifice and the oblation to cease. For the overspreading of abomination he shall make it desolate, even unto the consummation. And that determined shall be poured upon the desolate. Listen, what we are seeing happening has already been determined by God. That's what Peter was saying here. And as we can see in that Daniel, the vision that was revealed to Daniel, in that Daniel chapter 9, verses 24 to 27. So what we are seeing happening has already been determined by God. It is just playing out as God has determined the timing. Because the timing is in the hand of the Lord. And I want to encourage you, listen, whatever you may go through has already been determined. That's why you need to remain in the center of the will of God. And once you remain in the center of the will of God, there's nothing that the enemy can do that you cannot overcome. God has a way of shielding, protecting, providing while you are at the center of the will of God. As the scripture tells us in Matthew 26, verse 24, Jesus speaking, saying, the Son of Man goeth as it is written of him, But woe unto that man by whom the Son of Man is betrayed. It had been good for that man if he had not been born. So that Christ will die on the cross of Calvary was already written. That he would be betrayed by a friend. It was already written. But the name Judas was not attached there. The prophetic word will always come to pass. Because the word of God is the sure word of prophecy. It's your responsibility to know where to put yourself in the prophetic word. Don't put yourself in the place of damnation in the prophetic word. Put yourself in the place of life abundantly and life eternal. Because whatever that will happen has already been determined by God. It depends on how we put ourselves, where we put ourselves. So Peter was telling them here, it wasn't their power. They didn't have that power. God already determined. They were just fulfilling the prophecy of what God has already determined. As we can also see in Luke chapter 22, verse 37, Jesus speaking here, he said, "For I say unto you, that this that is written must here be accomplished in me. And he was reckoned among the transgressors. For the things concerning me have an end." Let me tell you, God may reveal things to you. Your prayer cannot change it. If there are things that God has already determined that will come to pass, but rather he reveals them to you so that you can prepare yourself to face up with such challenges, to encourage you so that you not be taken unawares when such a thing happens. That's why we still need to pray. When things come across our way, but we should end up that prayer the way our Lord and Savior Jesus Christ ended it up. Before he went to the cross, he prayed. But at the end, he said, "If I must take this cup and drink it, let the will of God be done, not my will." That's the point you should come to. In every challenge you are going through, come to that point of prayer. Let the will of God be done. So it's not everything that God reveals to you that you can pray away. Not every challenge. That's why Job said, "After I've been tried, I comfort as gold." Listen, Satan has a limit. He can tempt you. God has put a limit. God will always put a limit to whatever you go through from the wicked one. And your duty is to just remain in the will of God. Remember how God boasted of Job in Job chapter 1, verse 7. "And the Lord said unto Satan, whence comest thou? Then Satan answered the Lord and said, from going to and fro in the earth, and from walking up and down in it. And the Lord said unto Satan, has thou considered my servant Job, that is not like him in the earth, a perfect and an upright man, one that feareth God and is great evil? Then Satan answered the Lord and said, does Job fear God for naught? Has not thou made an hedge about him and about his house and about all that he had on every side? Thou hast blessed the work of his hands, and his suffer is increased in the land." Even the wicked, they know that if you are in the will of God, if you are the center of the will of God, you are shielded, you are protected, you are provided for. Satan continued in that verse 11. "They put forth thy hand now and touch all that he had, and he will cause thee to thy face." Verse 12, "And the Lord said unto Satan, behold, all that he had is in thy power. Only upon himself put not forth thy hand." So Satan went forth from the presence of the Lord. You see, God put a limit. Let me tell you, God put a limit to the extent that Satan could tempt Job. Let me tell you, God has a way of putting a limit to whatever you are going through. And that's why you must remain in the center of the will of God. That's why the scripture tells us in 1 Corinthians chapter 10, verse 13, they have no temptation taking you, but such as is common to man, but God is faithful, who will not suffer you to be tempted above that you are able, but will, with the temptation, also make a way of escape, that you may be able to bear it. Listen, whatever God has said in his word will come to pass. That's why Peter, in defense of the gospel, of course, the gospel has the power to defend itself. That's why we use scripture to explain scripture. So Peter continues to say, him being delivered by the determinate counsel and foreknowledge of God ye have taken, and by wicked hands have crucified and slain. Listen, what we say history is a record of past events. The scripture is a record of the past, present, and the future. Because Jesus Christ, the same yesterday, today, and forever. So him being delivered by determinate counsel and foreknowledge of God you have taken, and by wicked hands have crucified and slain. The wicked one has a limit to what he can do to you. That's why you do not fear. Don't fear any situation. All you need to do is to fear God. They delivered him. They delivered our Lord and Savior Jesus Christ because God allowed them. If God did not give them the permission, if God did not allow it, it would not have happened. But God allowed it for the salvation of mankind. God allowed it for the deliverance of mankind. God allowed it so mankind can come into the relationship with God, the Father. As the scripture said in that Luke chapter 24, verse 20, he said, and how the chief priests and our rulers delivered him to be condemned to death and have crucified him. So Peter was reminding them that they delivered him, was reminding the chief priests, the rulers, the people of Israel, that they delivered our Lord and Savior Jesus Christ, the Prince of Life, to be crucified. They had no power to do it. They thought they had the power, but God allowed it for a purpose. As Jesus also told us in that Luke chapter 24, from verse 44 to 46, I said unto them, these are the words which I spake unto you while I was yet with you, that all things must be fulfilled, which were written in the law of Moses and the prophets and the Psalms concerning me. Verse 45, they opened he their understanding that they might understand the scriptures. Verse 46, and said unto them, thus it is written, and thus it behoved Christ to suffer and to rise from the dead, the third day. So all that is written is playing out. It's being confirmed exactly as it was. And that's what Peter, in defense of the gospel, continue, he say, ye men of Israel, hear these words, Jesus of Nazareth, a man approved of God among you by miracles and wonders and signs which God did by him in the midst of you, as he yourself also know. Verse 23, him being delivered by the determinate counsel and foreknowledge of God, you have taken and by wicked hands have crucified and slain. So God knew. God already knew what was going to happen. It wasn't a surprise to God. It's something that God already knew. As Matthew 24 verse 36 tells us, said that of that day, and now I know no man, no, not the angels of heaven, but my Father only. So there's nothing that God doesn't know. God knows you. He knows what you are doing now. He knows whether you believe his word. He knows the time also of the coming of our Lord Jesus Christ, second coming. He knows whatever the enemy is planning against you. He knows their future. That's why you need to walk in the will of God. That's why you need to remain in the center of the will of God. Don't allow anything to take you away. Let them plan wickedness. Let them plan evil. As long as you remain in the will of God, all things will continue to work together for good for you because you love God. Let the enemy expose you anyhow or take you up anyhow. God himself knows how to defend you. As the scripture tells us in that John chapter 7, verse 30, he said, then they sought to take him, but no man laid hands on him because his hour was not yet come. Did he hear that? God knows the timing. He knows the timing of your visitation. He knows all the things you go through. That's why you must remain in the center of the will of God. They try to take Jesus, not at the time appointed of the Lord. They could not take him to be crucified at that time. They decided to take him until the time appointed of the Lord. So they sought to take him, but no man laid hands on him because his hour was not yet come. When you have this understanding that God is omniscient, the living God, the Father of our Lord and Savior Jesus Christ, you live your life to please him. You live your life to glorify his name. You remain in his way, knowing fully well that whatever you pass through, he knows already. He has the power to shield you and to protect you. Nothing can happen to you without his knowledge. And that's why you need to fear him, walk in his wisdom. As the scripture tells us, fear not them which kill the body, but are not able to kill the soul, but rather fear him, which is able to destroy both soul and body in hell. God has the power to shield you, to protect you, to provide for you through his son, Jesus Christ. Remember the boast of Pilate and Jesus' answer to him in the Gospel of John, chapter 19, from verse 10. So then say Pilate unto him, speakest thou not unto me? Knowest thou not that I have power to crucify thee? I have power to release thee? Verse 11, Jesus answered, thou couldst have no power at all against me, except it were given thee from above. Therefore, he that delivered me unto thee had a greater sin. So he didn't have the power. He was merely boasting. And that's what Jesus Christ, our Lord and Savior, reminded him. And once we remain in the will of God, we can be assured that God can shield, protect, provide for us. No matter the situation, no matter the challenges, only that that is appointed, only that that is approved of God, that's the only thing that can happen for us. So remain in God's approval. So Peter continued in that defense. Say, ye men of Israel, hear these words. Jesus of Nazareth, a man approved of God among you by miracles and wonders and signs, which God did by him in the midst of you, as you yourself also know. Verse 23, him being delivered by the determinate counsel and foreknowledge of God, you have taken and by wicked hands have crucified and slain. Verse 24, whom God has raised up, having loosed the pains of death, because it was not possible that he should be heard of it. Listen, the resurrection of our Lord and Savior is ascribed to God the Father. As seen here, it's also ascribed to God the Son. In John chapter 10, verse 18, no man taketh it from me, that Jesus Christ speaking, but I lay it down of myself. I have power to lay it down, and I have power to take it again. This commandment have I received of my Father. And the scripture tells us that God, the Holy Spirit, raised up Jesus Christ from the dead. Just to tell you that God is manifested in three personalities, Father, Son, and Holy Spirit, and they are one. Romans chapter 8 verse 11 says, but if the spirit of him that raised up Jesus from the dead dwell in you, he that raised up Christ from the dead shall also quicken your mortal bodies by his spirit that dwelleth in you. Everyone hearing the voice of the word of God in my mouth today, that spirit that raised up Jesus Christ from the dead, the power of resurrection shall work in you. It shall deliver you from the wrath to come. It shall quicken your mortal bodies. If you are sick, I decree, by the stripes of our Lord Jesus Christ, you are healed. If the enemy has dug a ditch for you, a pit, I decree, by the blood of the covenant, you are brought out of that pit wherein there is no water. Say, whom God has raised up, having loosed the pains of death, because it was not possible that he should be heard of it. The pains of death will not hold you down, because that's what Jesus Christ came and did. He came and destroyed he that had the power of death. For this purpose, 1 John chapter 3, verse 8 tells us, he that committed sin is of the devil, for the devil sinned from the beginning. For this purpose, the Son of God was manifested, that he might destroy the works of the devil. That's why Jesus Christ came. And the Bible tells us in Hebrews chapter 2, he has come, he has destroyed the power of the devil, has nullified the power of the devil. He has spoiled principalities and powers. He has made a show of them openly, triumphing over them, blotting out the handwriting of ordinances that was against us, which was contrary to us, and took it out of the way, nailing it to his cross. So every handwriting that is against you, that is contrary to you, as you are hearing the word of the Lord in my mouth today, the Lord has blotted them out with his blood, as he shed his blood on the cross of Calvary for the remission of our sins. He's blotted every handwriting. As long as you remain in the center of his way, he has blotted every handwriting that is contrary to you. And that's why the scripture tells us, Hebrews chapter 2, from verse 14, says, for as much then as the children are partakers of flesh and blood, he also himself likewise took part of the same, that through death he might destroy him that had the power of death, that is the devil. 15, and deliver them who through fear of death were all their lifetime subject to bondage. That's why we must continue to walk in the wisdom of God. We must continue to fear and reverence the holy name of the Lord, so that we will never ever be under the fear of death. He who fears God will not fear death, because death is a necessary end on this earth. But there's life after this earth. As long as your hope is not only in this world, and your hope is to continue to fight a good fight of faith, holding on to eternal life, can be sure that the second coming of the Lord will not take you on our ways. And as you continue in this, remain blessed. In Jesus' name, amen.
1: Hallelujah. Celebrate Jesus. We rejoice today that daily we celebrate the risen Christ who lives forever, making intercessions for us to the Father. What a great day. And another time of refreshing coming from the presence of the Lord. For in his presence is fullness of joy. Hallelujah. The scripture says fullness, not any other measure, not half, not a quarter, not a third measure. Your joy must be full. And even if it is a small measure today, it will be shaken over unto fullness. For this is a day of glory. This is a day of joy. Let us open our mouths and thank God for it. Father in heaven, we thank you for another precious time and privilege in your presence. We thank you for sending Jesus to die for us, to shed his blood for the remission of our sins. And on the third day, you raised him from the dead. We rejoice and thank you, Jesus, for you overcame sin and death for us. And through your death, you destroyed him who had the power of death. That is the devil. Thank you for that victory. Blessed be your holy name. And Abba Father, we are here to hear you, to hear by your word. Father, as we open our hearts, speak your word. Speak the word of life into our hearts, O Lord God, and take your glory. In Jesus' name we pray. Amen. Hallelujah. Are we still rejoicing and celebrating? Yes. It's not only that this day is the day of fullness of joy, but also that as the psalmist said in Psalm 16, verse 11, you will show me the path of life. In your presence is fullness of joy. At your right hand are pleasures forevermore. So you see, in God's presence, he shall show us the path of life. John chapter 1 verse 4 says, in Jesus is life, and we will be shown the path of life by God himself. In his presence, we are shown the path of life. Yes, the psalmist desired it and said, thou, God, shall show me the path of life. Are you ready? There's a way, a word, a direction, a path, a manner to walk and live in God's presence that is coming your way today. And God is ready to show it. As he said in Jeremiah chapter 33 verse 3, call to me and I will answer you and show you great and mighty things which you do not know. So open your mouth and pray and say, Father, that which I do not know, show me. Let us pray. Father, we thank you that in Jesus is life. We have desired, and so we are calling on you, the author and giver of life, to show us the path of life. We are calling on you this hour to show us in the world today great and mighty things which we do not know. Father, there is a way we do not know. There is a truth we do not know. Father, we desire that we may be filled with the knowledge of you and the knowledge of your will. Show us the path of life. Show us the direction. Show us the way, the truth, and the life. Our ears are open, and Abba Father, we pray. May every hearer today hear the voice behind them saying, this is the way, walk in it. Thank you, Abba Father. In Jesus' name we pray. Amen. Again, you see those words of the two men in shining garments in Luke 24, verse 5, asking the women, why do you seek the living among the dead? He is not here, but is risen. And in verse 7 saying, the Son of Man must be delivered into the hands of sinful men and be crucified, and the third day rise again. Those words were and still are comforting words, bringing us the good news of our redemption, our salvation, and putting us in remembrance of our hope in the resurrection power. As Psalm 16 verses 9 and 10 puts it, and I read, therefore my heart is glad and my glory rejoices. My flesh also will rest in hope, for you will not leave my soul in Sheol, nor will you allow your Holy One to see corruption. So let us pray and thank God for this assurance of hope. Father in heaven, we thank you for the wonderful gift of salvation and redemption of our souls through the death and resurrection of Jesus Christ, our Lord and Savior. Thank you for the understanding you have given us of this eternal truth. May we continue to love you, O Lord, our strength. May we long to know Christ more and more and to know the power of his resurrected life in us. We rejoice, Father, in this confidence that as we partake of the suffering of Christ in obedient submission to your will and your spirit, you who did not allow your Holy One Jesus to see corruption, you will not leave our soul in Sheol. Father, we rest in the hope that the same power that raised Jesus from the dead is able to quicken our mortal bodies and deliver the godly out of every grave situation. We praise and thank you, Lord, for you have made us divine partakers of this inheritance of the saints in the light. Thank you, Abba Father. Take your glory, your honor, and adoration. In Jesus' name, amen. Hallelujah, people of God. The Bible says in Hebrews 4, verse 12, the word of God is quick and powerful. And so from here we learn the word of God is able to defend itself. Jesus himself is able to defend himself and to defend you. That's why Proverbs 18 verse 10 says, the name of the Lord is a strong tower. The righteous run to it, they are saved. Jesus taught his disciples, especially Simon Peter, that you don't defend the gospel or the word of God or Jesus with a spear or with a sword. Luke chapter 22 verses 47 to 52 recounts what happened in Gethsemane when Judas, one of Jesus's 12 apostles, drew near to Jesus to give his kiss of betrayal. Verse 49 says, and I read, when those around him saw what was going to happen, they said to him, Lord, shall we strike with the sword? Verse 50, and one of them struck the servant of the high priest and cut off his right ear. John chapter 18 verse 10 tells us clearly it was Simon Peter. Then Simon Peter, having a sword, drew it and struck the high priest's servant and cut off his right ear. The servant's name was Malchus. 11, so Jesus said to Peter, put your sword into the sheath. This Jesus' word represents instruction on what to do with the gospel, with the word. Then he said again, shall I not drink the cup which my Father has given me? Jesus here was speaking the word that was written, which must come to pass. And in Luke 22 verse 51, Jesus answered and said, permit even this. And he touched the high priest's servant's ear and healed him. By these words and actions, he demonstrated how to defend the gospel. So open your mouth and pray with me that you be diligent to study the word of God, to know the truth of the word of God, and to rightly divide the word of truth and be found in it doing good works. Let us pray. Abba Father, in the name of Jesus, we thank you for your word is truth. Father, we pray this day for believers, for ministers, for children of God, for servants of Jesus. May we know not to defend the gospel or the word of God with spears and sword, but like in the example of Nicodemus, to know how to do and behave rightly with the word of God. May our lives reflect Jesus. May our actions, attitudes, and behaviors reflect the truth of Jesus. May we stand for Jesus, speaking the truth of Jesus. We pray, may we stay in the word of God, live by the word of God, abide in the word of God, find rest in it, find rest in Jesus, knowing that salvation is in no other than in the name of Jesus. Father, we pray this in Jesus' name. Amen. Hallelujah. We are still praying. In Acts chapter 2 verse 22, we heard Peter. He said, "Men of Israel, hear these words. Jesus of Nazareth, a man approved by God to you." Wow, what a testimony. Little wonder God said of Jesus in two places, "This is my beloved son in whom I am well pleased." And added in Matthew chapter 17 verse 5, "Hear ye him." May we learn not to live our lives based on the approvals of men, but on the approval of God, just as Paul instructed through 2 Timothy chapter 2 verse 15, saying, "Be diligent to present yourself approved to God, a worker who does not need to be ashamed, rightly dividing the word of truth." Let us pray. Abba Father, in the name of Jesus Christ, we present ourselves to you, O Lord God. We present ministers, children of God, servants of Jesus, everywhere across the nations. Lord, may everyone who names the name of Christ choose to be approved of God and to remain in God's approval. Father, you are the faithful one who, once you approve, gift and empower a man, no man can take away the gift of God from him. And so, Father, I stand in the authority of this life-giving word today to decree over everyone hearing my voice today who may be facing one threat or insecurity or the likes, that whatever God has approved for you, no man can take it away. Whatever God has provided for you, whoever is holding it, wherever they are holding it, they shall release it for you. In Jesus' name, I declare it. Amen. Hallelujah. Acts chapter 2 verse 24 says, "Whom God raised up, having loosed the pains of death, because it was not possible that he should be held by it." Oh, glory to God. What a hope. What an assurance that you should not be shaken in nothing, terrified by any adversary. Therefore, the hearts of believers should be rejoicing. So pray for yourself in the authority of this word, that in that trial, in that tribulation, in that circumstance, nothing can hold you down if you are in Christ. Pray that you'll always be found in the center of God's will. Let us pray. Heavenly Father, we thank you for you have made being in Christ, abiding in Christ, and being in the center of your will the way of escape through every circumstance of life. Father, we present ourselves to you, Lord God, asking that in all things, as we run this race of life, may we be found doing so. In Jesus' name, may every believer have grace that their hearts will rejoice and their flesh also will rest in hope that you will not leave their soul in Sheol, nor will you allow your Holy One to see corruption. Father, may the Spirit of God and the power of resurrection, the power that raised Jesus Christ from the dead, continue to work in us and for us, to keep us from walking in the counsel of the ungodly, or standing in the path of sinners, nor sitting in the seat of scorners, that your name and your name alone will be glorified in us and through us. In Jesus' name we pray, amen and amen. Hallelujah.
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0: Let's thank God for this time. Father God, we thank you, Father, for giving us another opportunity, Father, to come together, to stand in the gap and to pray. Father, Lord, we ask for your grace to pray according to your will. Father, we thank you for encouraging us every day, Lord, through your word, through the many things that you do for us, Father God. Lord, even as we have come here, my Father, help us to find times of refreshing here, my Father, in this place of prayer, Lord. And Lord, we thank you, Father, for we are expectant of great testimonies, Lord, from our lives. We thank you, Father, for the peace that we enjoy here, Lord. It is all you're doing, Lord. We give you all glory, Lord. In Jesus' name we pray. Amen. Let's open to Proverbs chapter 16. Proverbs 16 from verse 1. I'll read from verse 1. The preparations of the heart in man and the answer of the tongue is from the Lord. So we're going to pray that, you know, the Lord shall continue to help us to speak words of wisdom, words of grace, you know, and it shall help us to speak good words of counsel and encouragement to those around us, you know, so that, you know, their life shall also be blessed, because God has given us his words, he has given us his wisdom through his words, so that we may be a blessing to others. So let's pray. Father God, we thank you, Father Lord. Lord, we pray that you shall always give us the tongue of the learned, Lord, a tongue and a wisdom that none can resist nor gainsay, Father God. Lord, we pray that we shall continue to be a source of encouragement, Father, for those around us, Lord, in our workplaces, Lord, in our families, in our businesses, Lord. Lord, we shall continue to speak of your goodness, my Father God. Lord, we shall show them through your word, my Father, what you can do for others, my Father. And Lord, we shall testify of your goodness in our lives, Father God, so that they may know, my Father, that there's a God who can change situations and circumstances, Lord. Lord, we pray that our lights shall shine, my Father, in our workplaces, in our businesses, Lord, wherever we go, Father God. Let us continue to be good ambassadors of Jesus Christ, Lord. And Lord, we pray that you shall also give us wisdom when we talk to our colleagues, Lord, in our workplaces, our business associates, Lord, so that we may continue to, my Father, be successful in our respective work, my Father God. Lord, let us continue to be useful to our respective employers, my Father God. Lord, we shall continue to be a source of goodness wherever you have placed us, Lord. We thank you and praise you. In Jesus' name we pray. Amen. We're reading from Proverbs 16, verse 2. It says, all the ways of a man are clean in his own eyes, but the Lord weigheth the spirit. So to every person, his ways are just, you know, unless he decides to obey the word of God. You know, so the word of God is a mirror which shows us our imperfections. It shows us the areas where we need to change and repent. So we're going to pray that, you know, we shall not think of our ways as clean when they're not clean. But let us continue to allow the word of God to change us, to transform us, you know, into the image of Jesus Christ. You know, that this is what God expects from all of us. So we're going to pray that, you know, we shall continue to receive correction, instruction. We shall continue to be those who can be taught, those who can be changed according to the word of God. Let's pray. Father God, we thank you. Father Lord, we pray that none of us, my Father, shall think that we are, my Father, beyond any form of instruction. My Father God, Lord, we shall not, my Father, be stiff-necked. My Father God, even in our workplaces, Lord, in our businesses, Lord, help us to always be open, my Father, to learn new things, my Father God, to do things differently, my Father God. Let us not be stuck to our own ways, my Father God. Let us be open, my Father, to receive instruction from you, my Father, the guidance of the Holy Spirit. Lord, when there are things that we don't know, my Father, let us, my Father, be bold to ask you, my Father, to receive the direction and instruction, Lord. And Lord, let us not try to justify our actions, my Father. And let us not try to pass the blame onto others, my Father God. But when your word shows us, my Father, that we have missed it, help us, my Father, to quickly repent and return, Lord. We thank you and praise you, Lord. In Jesus' name we pray. Amen. And verse 3 says, commit thy works unto the Lord, and thy thoughts shall be established. So we're going to pray that we shall continue to commit our works unto the Lord. Let us continue to do our work as unto the Lord. Let us continue to submit every action unto the Lord. You know, and it says your thoughts shall be established. So, you know, we shall continue to have works that go with our faith, works that are based on the word of God. Amen. So let's pray. Father God, we thank you, Lord. Commit all our actions, our work into your hands, Father God. Lord, help us, Father, to do things according to your direction, according to your standards, Father God. Lord, let us not follow the standard of the world. Let us not follow the example of those around us, my Father God. But Lord, let us do our work as unto you, my Father God. And Lord, we know that you are the one who promotes, you are the one who gives the blessing, my Father God. And Lord, we know that you will continue to meet us at our point of need, my Father, as we wait on you, as we submit our ways into your hands, Father God. Lord, we pray that you will continue to direct our paths and order our steps, Lord. We thank you and praise you, Lord. In Jesus' name we pray. Amen. We're reading from Proverbs 16, and let's look at verse 5. It says, everyone that is proud in heart is an abomination to the Lord. Though hand join in hand, he shall not be unpunished. Amen. So it doesn't say that everyone who's, you know, proud externally, who exhibits his pride, you know, it says everyone who's proud in his heart. So even if you're proud in your heart, it says it's an abomination. You don't have to even show it to anybody. But, you know, God sees the heart. He sees what is in us. Amen. So we're going to pray that, you know, we shall continue to have a heart, you know, that is prepared to serve the Lord, you know, and that heart is a heart of humility. It's a heart of submission to the will of God. You know, let us yield ourselves, surrender ourselves to God. Let us never be carried away by anything, you know, because these things will come and go, you know, but what really matters is whether God is pleased with us or not. Amen. And God is not pleased with those who are proud. Amen. So let's pray that there shall not be any room for pride in our hearts. If there is any pride, may the Lord open our eyes to see it so that we may cast it far from us. Father God, we thank you, Father Lord. Lord, we pray that we shall operate in humility, my Father, for you give grace to the humble and you resist the proud, Father. Lord, we are in desperate need of your grace, my Father God, in every area of our lives, Father God. Lord, even a small amount of pride in our hearts, Lord, Lord, we pray that you shall help us, my Father, to discard it, my Father God, and to submit and surrender to your will and your plan, my Father God. Lord, we desire that you shall exalt us, my Father. Lord, we shall not exalt ourselves, my Father. But Lord, exaltation comes from you, Father God. And let us always know and remember, Lord, that we can do nothing without you, Father God. There's nothing that we can do outside of you, Father God. We thank you and praise you. In Jesus' name we pray. Amen. We're reading from Proverbs 16. Let's look at verse 6. It says, by mercy and truth, iniquity is purged. And by the fear of the Lord, men depart from evil. Amen. We thank God for his mercy. Now, it's because of his mercy that, you know, we are where we are today. You know, he redeemed us, he delivered us, he saved us, he gave himself as that redemption price to get us back and to reconcile us to himself. So we thank God for his truth and for his mercy. And it says, by the fear of the Lord, men depart from evil. So we're going to pray that the fear of the Lord shall continue to rest upon us and it shall keep us far from evil. And because we love the Lord, because, you know, we know that there is a day of judgment, and because we have been told that we have to work out our salvation with fear and trembling, you know, we shall continue to be careful. You know, we shall not be careless. Let's pray. Father God, we thank you, Father Lord. Lord, we pray that we shall continue to operate in mercy and truth, my Father Lord, for we have received mercy from you, Father God. And Lord, we have received the truth of your word, my Father God, and your truth continues to deliver us. It continues to set us free, my Father God. And Lord, help us also to extend this mercy, my Father, to those around us in our workplaces. Lord, let us not just be focused on ourselves and our own advancement, my Father God, but Lord, let us think about those around us, Lord. Let us show them the truth of your word, my Father God. For many are perishing for lack of knowledge, my Father. For many are misled, my Father, by falsehood, Father God. Lord, help us, Father, to be bearers of this good news to those around us, Father God. And Lord, we pray that we shall continue to operate in the fear of the Lord in our workplaces, in our families, Lord, even in our gatherings in the office, my Father, with our colleagues, Lord, let us continue to remember who we are, my Father God, and let us not join with them, my Father, to do things that displease you, Father God. We thank you and praise you, Lord. In Jesus' name we pray. Amen. And verse 7 says, when a man's ways please the Lord, he makes even his enemies to be at peace with him. Amen. So, you know, we don't have any enemies because we have been taught by the word of God to love everyone. Amen. And we have been taught to overcome evil with good. And we have been asked to pray, you know, even for those who, you know, who may not be kind to us. That is what his word says. But it says he maketh even his enemies to be at peace with him. We don't know who has positioned himself as our enemy, you know, but God knows. And he says he will make even those to be at peace with us. So we're going to pray that we shall continue to please the Lord. And it is not necessary to think of who is my enemy or who's trying to attack me. There's no need to focus on those things. When you please the Lord, even your enemies shall be at peace with you. Amen. So let's pray. Father God, we thank you, Father Lord. Father, we pray that in our workplaces, Lord, in our businesses, Lord, help us, Father, to always please you, my Father. In our families as individuals, Lord, let us always aim to do that which glorifies you, my Father God. That gives you delight, my Father, Lord, that causes you to remember us for good, my Father God. Lord, we pray that you shall also give us peace, Father, in every area, my Father God, even with people who may be against us, my Father, Lord. We don't know them, my Father, but wherever they are, Lord, we pray that their heart shall change, my Father, and Lord, they shall approach us with peace, Father God. Lord, we thank you, for you are the one who changes situations and circumstances, Lord. In Jesus' name we pray. Amen. And let's look at verse 9. It says, a man's heart devises his ways, but the Lord directs his steps. So, you know, it is good for us to make plans as based on the word of God. We need to have a vision, a plan, but we need to also submit it to the Lord. You know, we should not be stubborn and say, oh, this is the plan I've made. Because we should always present it to the Lord and ask the Lord to direct us. Now, he knows what is good for us. He knows how to make everything work together for our good. So we shall not be people who make plans based on our own wisdom, our own understanding, but we shall go to the Lord with our plans, submit it to him. And we pray that he shall guide us. Amen. And the Lord will, you know, bless the works of our hands as we surrender it before him. Let's pray. Father God, we thank you, Father Lord. Lord, we pray that you shall continue to guide us, Father Lord, in every area of our lives, in our workplaces, in our businesses, Lord, in our choices that we make every day, Father God. Lord, let us continue to ask for your guidance, Holy Spirit, and may you guide us, Lord, in the way that is good for us. Show us the way to go to profit, Father. Lord, we do not know what is around the corner, my Father, but you know everything, Father God, and may you direct us in all our decisions and our choices, Father God. Lord, we shall not make foolish choices, my Father God. Lord, we shall not make choices based on our own emotions and our own wisdom, Father God. Let us continue to ask, my Father, and we know that we shall receive when we ask, Lord. We thank you and praise you. In Jesus' name we have prayed. Amen.
1: God bless you all. Let's open to 2 Kings chapter 5. 2 Kings chapter 5, I read from verse 1. It says, now Naaman, commander of the army of the king of Syria, was a great and honorable man in the eyes of his master, because by him the Lord had given victory to Syria. He was also a mighty man of valor, but a leper. And the Syrians had gone out on raids and had brought back captive a young girl from the land of Israel. She waited on Naaman's wife. Then she said to her mistress, if only my master were with the prophet who's in Samaria, for he would heal him of his leprosy. And Naaman went in and told his master, saying, thus and thus said the girl who is from the land of Israel. So this girl who was a captive, you know, she must have been very disappointed in her life because she was a captive. You know, she heard the work environment may not have been very conducive for her. She would have gone through a lot of, you know, distress. But we see that, you know, she has a different attitude altogether towards her master. You know, she has a caring attitude towards the master in spite of all that she has gone through. And you also see that there's something else that we see about her. She also had the faith that God could do something through the prophet, you know, for her master. So even in our workplaces, you know, it may not be necessary that our work environment is always very conducive. You might see a lot of disappointments. But, you know, as the word of God says, that whatever you do unto the Lord and not to please man. And it's also important for us to have that faith that if God is with us, you know, he can make that difference in our workplaces, wherever we are. So let's pray. Father God, we thank you, we praise you, we glorify you, Lord. We thank you, Lord, that you continue to do great things for us, Father. Lord, we pray for each one of us, Lord. Lord, we pray, Lord, that in our workplaces, Father, it doesn't matter, Lord, what difficulties we face. Lord, if it is related to our work, it is related to the business. Lord, if we are looking for things that want things to happen, Lord, and it's not happening, Lord, let us not be disappointed, Lord. But as this girl, Lord, we shall always have that caring attitude towards our company, towards our institute where we work, Father. Lord, we shall always work to please you and not man, Father. Lord, we shall also have the faith that this girl had, Father. Lord, to bring about that change in our situation, Lord. We shall speak your word, Father. And Lord, we shall change the situations around us, Lord, because we know that we have put our trust in a living God. We thank you, Lord. We praise you, Lord, for all that you have done and all that you're going to do for us, Lord. We thank you. We praise you. In Jesus' name we pray. Amen. I read from verse 5. Then the king of Syria said, "Go now, and I will send a letter to the king of Israel." So he departed and took with him 10 talents of silver, 6,000 shekels of gold, and 10 changes of clothing. Then he brought the letter to the king of Israel, which said, "Now be advised, when this letter comes to you, that I have sent Naaman my servant to you, that you may heal him of his leprosy." And it happened when the king of Israel read the letter that he tore his clothes and said, "Am I God to kill and make alive, that this man sends a man to me to heal him of his leprosy? Therefore, please consider and see how he seeks a quarrel with me." So it was when Elisha, the man of God, heard that the king of Israel had torn his clothes, that he sent to the king saying, "Why have you torn your clothes? Please let him come to me, and he shall know that there is a prophet in Israel." So, you know, here you see that when the king of Syria sent the letter to the king of Israel, you know, he didn't have the faith that God could do something for Naaman. He just felt like, you know, it would just create unrest. It could create a lot of, you know, distress. But here you see that Elisha, when he comes to know, he says with the confidence, because he knows the power of God, you know, and he says, "Just send him to me and I can make that difference." So, you know, we're going to pray that even in our workplaces, wherever we are, you know, we might have bosses, we might have people in authority who do not know the Lord. But, you know, because we know the Lord, you know, we shall give them that confidence that because, you know, we know the Lord shall make that difference in that company, in that institute. When I joined my present workplace, I joined at the end of Corona, and there were very few children, and they were desperate for more admissions. But I remember at that time, with the faith that I had, I said, you know, because I'm here, God is going to do something great for this school. And today, you know, like, we have so many children in the waiting list that we can't accommodate all of them. So it is, you know, at that time I had that faith because I had seen what God had done for me. So, you know, we're going to pray that, you know, even in our workplaces, even we're going to pray for the land, for our nations, you know, for our countries. We shall always have people who are standing in the gap and praying for those countries. We're going to stand in the gap, and we shall always make time, you know, to pray for the land and for the people. Let's pray. Father God, we thank you. We praise you. We glorify you, Lord. Lord, we thank you, Lord. As Elisha said, Lord, we know that you have the power to change and do anything. You can make the impossible possible, Father. And we thank you, Lord, that you continue to do great things for us, Father. Lord, we pray that we shall always be found in the gap, Father, to pray for the land, to pray for the people, Father. Lord, we pray for the land. You have brought us to a good land, Father. Lord, as we walk in obedience, Lord, as we continue to hear your word, Father, and do the right things, Father, you shall also bless each and every family, Father. You shall bless each one of us, Lord, and you shall be there to meet our point of need, Father, for you are the one who makes that difference, Lord. We thank you, we praise you, we glorify you, Lord. We also pray for the rulers and all those who are in authority, Lord. We pray for peace in this land, Father. You shall give them wisdom, Lord, to do the right things, Lord. And as they continue to operate in your wisdom, Lord, Lord, we shall also benefit from the fruits of whatever we get in this land, Father. Lord, the economy shall progress, Father. And Lord, you shall open new doors for many of us, Father. Lord, you are a kind God. You are a God who does great things. And we thank you for that, Lord. In Jesus' name we pray. Amen. Verse 9 says, "Then Naaman went with his horses and chariot, and he stood on the door of Elisha's house. And Elisha sent a messenger to him, saying, 'Go and wash in the Jordan 7 times, and your flesh shall be restored to you, and you shall be clean.' But Naaman became furious and went away and said, 'Indeed, I said to myself, he will surely come out to me and stand and call on the name of this Lord his God and wave his hand over the place and heal the leprosy. Are not the Abana and the Pharpar and the rivers of Damascus better than all the waters of Israel? Could I not wash in them and be clean?' So he turned and went away in a rage. And his servants came over and spoke to him and said, 'My father, if the prophet had told you to do something great, would you not have done it? How much more then when he says to you, wash and be clean?'" So we thank God, you know, here we have Naaman, you know, he had different expectations because he was, you know, one of the senior army leaders. You know, he expected Elisha to welcome him and give him a special kind of welcome. But here, Elisha doesn't even come out. He just tells him to go and dip himself. And he says, isn't it better that I would have done that, you know, in the land of Syria? So, you know, very often when we are asked to do something simple by God, you know, there are people who find it so difficult to do that simple thing, but they'll do all the complex thing. You know, if you ask them to come and just be part of the church or, you know, just attend the worship service, they can't do that. They'll do everything else, you know. So here we see that he was asked to do a very simple thing, but he gets angry because he doesn't want to do that, because he felt the expectations were something else. But you see that his servants, you know, they were wise enough to come over and tell him that if you had been told to do something great, you know, you would have done that. So he's asked you to do something just very simple. So let's just go and do it. So, you know, we're going to pray that in every nation, you shall have people who are wise. In our companies, we shall continue to be those wise people who do everything in the wisdom that God has given us. And we shall continue to ask God for wisdom, you know, to lead us, to guide us, to guide our ins, to guide those who are our leaders. You know, even we're going to pray for the land, for our nations that we come from, that we shall have people in authority who shall guide the presidents, who shall guide the kings and all those who are in authority in the right way, in using God's wisdom. Let's pray. Father God, we thank you, we praise you, we glorify you, Lord. Lord, we pray for the land of UAE. We pray for the nations that we come from. Lord, we pray, Lord, that you will, Lord, continue to give wisdom to those people who are helping out those who are in authority, Father. Lord, you shall give your wisdom, Lord, to lead them, Lord, to give them the wisdom that is required, Lord, to do the right thing for the land, Lord. Lord, we pray for the nations that we come from, Lord. Lord, Lord, there are so many things that are going wrong, Father. But Father, we pray, Lord, that you shall appoint people, Lord, in those nations, Father. Lord, that who will guide those who are in authority in the right way, Lord. We thank you, Lord. Lord, even in our workplaces, Father. Lord, help us, Lord, to have that humbling experience, Father. When we are told to do something, Lord, we shall not feel very proud to do something, Father. But Lord, we shall always be humble enough, Lord, to do something, Lord, because we know that nothing happens, Father, without your knowledge, Father. Lord, help us to always remember, Lord, as we walk in obedience, Lord. Lord, whatever happens in our life, Lord, that you shall turn it around, Lord. Lord, help us, Lord, even when the word comes to us as correction, Father, we shall be humble enough, Lord, to accept it, Father, and we shall change ourselves, Lord, as the word changes us around, Father. We thank you, Lord, that you continue to do great things for us, Lord. In Jesus' name we pray. Amen. Verse 14 says, and he went down and dipped 7 times in the Jordan according to the saying of the man of God, and his flesh was restored like the flesh of a child, and he was clean. It was just plain humbling experience and obedience that helped Naaman to be healed completely of his leprosy. You know, so we shall also remember to always humble ourselves wherever we are, you know, whether it's in our church, whether it's in our workplace, whether it's in our families, and we shall continue to walk in obedience. And when we continue to do that, you know, God shall change things around for us. Let's pray. Father God, we thank you, Lord. We praise you. We glorify you. We thank you, Lord, that you continue to do great things for us, Father. Lord, help us to always have that spirit to humble ourselves, Father, whenever correction comes to us, Lord. Lord, help us to walk in obedience according to your word, Lord. And we know, Lord, when we do that, Lord, you shall change situations for us. You shall continue to do great things for us. We thank you, we praise you, we glorify you. In Jesus' name we pray. Amen.
2: God bless you, everyone. Let's open Ecclesiastes chapter 8, and I will read from verse 1. Ecclesiastes chapter 8, verse 1. It says, who is like a wise man, and who knows the interpretation of a thing? A man's wisdom makes his face shine, and the sternness of his face is changed. Hallelujah. So it says that who is like a wise man? He who operates in the wisdom of God. Hallelujah. Upon him, God reveals his secrets. Hallelujah. And it is the wisdom that makes the person's face shine. Hallelujah. Wisdom, not the worldly wisdom, but the wisdom of God. So we'll pray for ourselves, for our children, that we shall continue to operate in the wisdom of God. Hallelujah. We shall continue to operate in Christ. Hallelujah. Who is the wisdom of God? And scripture says that that wisdom which is from above first is pure and peaceable, gentle, willing to yield, full of mercy and good fruits, without partiality and without hypocrisy. Let's open our mouth and pray. Father God, we thank you. We give you glory, honor, and all praise. We thank you for this land. We thank you, Father God, for bringing us here, and you have done good to us, Father God. Lord, we give you all glory, honor, and all praise, Lord. Lord, we need your wisdom in every area of our lives, Father God. Lord, we present our children, Lord. Lord, we pray that your excellent spirit shall continue to rest upon us. The spirit of wisdom shall continue to rest upon every one of us, Father God. We shall operate in your wisdom, Lord, that comes by fearing your name, King of glory. Lord, we pray that we shall continue to walk in your fear, Lord, that we may continue to grow in your wisdom, Lord. Lord, we pray, Father God, in every area of our lives, Father God, when we are in our workplaces handling different things, Lord, when we are raising our children, Lord, we need your wisdom, Father God. We need you, Father God, in our businesses, Abba Father. We pray that we shall operate in your wisdom, Father God. We shall continue to walk in the obedience of your word, Father God. Lord, we pray in everything, Lord, we shall give you all glory, honor, and all praise. In Jesus' mighty name we pray. Amen. Verse 2 says, I say, keep the king's commandment for the sake of your oath to God. Do not be hasty to go from his presence. Do not take your stand for an evil thing, for he does whatever pleases him. Hallelujah. We'll pray. It says that keep the king's command. So the Lord is the King of kings and the Lord of lords. We'll pray that as the word comes to us, we will continue to keep the word of our Father. Hallelujah. We will continue to obey every commandment which is coming to us. And we'll also pray that as God has brought us in this land, we'll pray for the kings and the rulers, those who are in authority in our workplaces, our bosses, senior management. We will continue to obey them, continue to respect them. And it says that do not be hasty to go from his presence. So we will not be in hurry to go out of the presence of the bosses. Hallelujah. God, the wisdom of God will give us right word to speak. Hallelujah. The wisdom of God will give us the utterance how to behave wisely. Hallelujah. And we shall not take stand for anything that is not approved by God, anything that is evil, because it says that the king does whatever it pleases. So we'll pray for ourselves that we shall stand firm and we shall continue to represent our Christ well, even in our workplaces. Let's open our mouth and pray. Father God, we thank you. We give you all glory, honor, and all praise, Father God. Lord, we thank you for our livelihood. We thank you for everything you have done in our lives, Lord. Lord, we commit our lives, our families, our household, our church into your mighty hands, Abba Father. Lord, we pray that we shall continue to obey your word, Lord. We shall not make you angry by breaking your law, by being disobedient to your word, Father God. And Lord, as you have brought us in this land, Lord, we pray for the kings and the rulers and those who are in authority, Father God. We commit them into your mighty hands, Abba Father. And we pray, Lord, when the decree is coming, Father God, it shall be aligned to your will, Father God. Lord, we shall continue to obey authorities, for every authority is from you, Abba Father. And for your name's sake, Father God, we will continue to obey them, Father God. Lord, we pray that you give every one of us wisdom, give our children wisdom, that they shall not make hurry in anything, Father God, but we shall behave wisely, Father God. We shall open our mouth with your wisdom, O Lord God. We shall not take stand anything which is evil, Father God, but we shall continue to stand on your truth, Father God. Continue to represent you well, Abba Father. Lord, we thank you. We give you glory, honor, and all praise. In Jesus' mighty name we pray. Amen. And verse 4 says, where the word of a king is, there is power, and who may say to him, what are you doing? He who keeps his command will experience nothing harmful, and a wise man's heart discerns both time and judgment. Hallelujah. So where there's a word of a king, there is power. So, and same way, there is power in the word of God. Hallelujah. When it is coming to us, we just have to obey it. We'll pray for ourselves that as we have purpose in our hearts to please God, to do our work as unto the Lord, even in this land, even in our workplaces, businesses, in every area of our life, we will continue to remain obedient to the authorities. Hallelujah. And it says that he who keeps the command will experience nothing harmful. Hallelujah. We'll pray that by keeping the commandments, we are safe. Hallelujah. And it says that he who keeps the commandment will experience nothing harmful, and a wise man's heart discerns both time and judgment. So the wise man knows the time and the judgment. So let's pray. Let's open our mouth and pray. Father God, we thank you. We give you all glory, honor, and all praise, Father God. Lord, we pray, Father God, that we shall remain obedient, O Lord God. Lord, we pray, King of glory, that every word which comes to us, Father God, through your prophet, Father God, through the man of God, King of glory, Lord, we have prepared ourselves, Father God, to follow you, to follow your word, Father God. It doesn't matter whether it is suitable for us or not, King of glory, but we have purpose, Father God, in our hearts to obey your word, Lord. Lord, we pray, Father God, even in our workplaces, we shall be obedient, Father God, obedient child of God, Lord, that we may represent you well, Father God. We shall be true ambassador of Christ, Father God. The light which is in us, Father God, shall continue to shine in our workplaces, and many shall come into this light, Abba Father. Lord, above everything, we pray, Father God, that our life shall be aligned with your will, Lord. We thank you, we give you glory, honor, and all praise. In Jesus' mighty name we pray. Amen. I will read verse 5 and the second part once again. And a wise man's heart discerns both time and judgment, because for every matter, there is a time and judgment, though the misery of man increases greatly. Hallelujah. So it doesn't matter whatever you're going through. It doesn't matter the misery, how greatly it will increase, but the time and judgment for God's people, their time and judgment is in the hand of the Lord. Hallelujah. And being the children of God, we shall know when the time comes, we shall know what to do. Hallelujah. By the wisdom of God. And it's

0: stand against us. We know that their evil schemes can never be stand against us, Father God. Only your word shall stand against us, Father God. Your counsel shall stand on behalf of your people, Lord. Lord, we pray for all our children, Father God. Lord, you give us the tongue of the learned, Father God, that we may know how to open our mouth, how to speak, Father God. Lord, we pray for ourselves, for everyone, that we all shall be found at the right time, in the right place, doing the right thing in the name of Jesus Christ. Lord, we thank you, give you glory, honor, and all praise. In Jesus' mighty name we pray. Amen. Verse 7 says, for he does not know what will happen, so who can tell him when it will occur? Verse 8 says, no one has power over the spirit to retain the spirit, and no one has power in the day of death. There is no release from that war, and wickedness will not deliver those who are given to it. Hallelujah. So we know all power belongs to God. All glory belongs to God. It says that no one has power to retain spirit, and no one has power in the day of death. It is God who delivers. Hallelujah. We'll pray that we shall continue to operate in the fear of the Lord. And it says that there is no release from that war. The wickedness will never deliver those who are given to it. So those people who are operating in wickedness in our workplaces, in our businesses, in every area of our life, they will never be delivered by their own wickedness. We'll pray that the eyes of their understanding shall be enlightened. They are busy in making evil plannings, busy in making useless plannings, and God will continue to frustrate their wicked plannings. They will never succeed in it. We'll pray for ourselves. Lord, you are the one who's fighting all my battles on daily basis. I commit my job, my livelihood into your mighty hands, and you take complete control. Let's open our mouth and pray. Father God, we thank you. We give you all glory, honor, and all praise, Father God, for you are all powerful, Lord. All power belongs to you in heaven, on earth, and under the earth, King of glory. And we are the works of your hands, Abba Father. Lord, we commit our souls, we commit everything into your mighty hands, Abba Father, and we pray that your will be done in our lives, Lord. Lord, we shall continue to remain humble in your sight, Father God. Continue to do that which is right in your sight, Father God. And Lord, we pray for those who are operating in wickedness, who are operating in evil schemes, Father God, in our workplaces, in our businesses, Father God. Lord, you open the eyes of their understanding, Father God. Let them know that their wickedness will never be able to deliver them, Father God. They have to accept Christ, Father God. They have to operate in your fear, O Lord God. People in authority shall not take their positions for granted. They shall even not take their position for granted, O Lord God. Lord, we pray that they shall operate in the fear of the Lord, Father God. Lord, we thank you, give you glory, honor, and all praise. In Jesus' mighty name we pray. Amen.
1: God bless you, everyone. Let's turn our Bibles to Proverbs chapter 10, and I will read from verse 1. Proverbs chapter 10 from verse 1. It's a proverb of Solomon, and he says, a wise son makes a glad father, but a foolish son is the grief of his mother. We'll pray for ourselves as children of God. We shall be wise sons and daughter. We shall make our father glad, our father in heaven glad, our earthly parents glad. We will make those who are around us glad. And it says, but a foolish son is a grief of his mother. That means the decision that we make, it has an impact. It has an effect on those who are around us. Whether we make a wise decision or we make a foolish decision, it impacts those who are around us. We'll pray that we shall choose wisdom over foolishness. We'll pray as we stand in the gap and we pray for the land. We'll pray that the rulers, those who are in authority, they will make wise decisions for the advancement of this land. Those decisions will make us glad. They will not grieve us. We pray for ourselves in our companies, in our jobs, in our offices, in our businesses. We will make wise decisions. May none of us make foolish decisions. Let's open our mouth and pray. Father God, we thank you, we praise you, we magnify your name, Lord. Lord, we commit ourselves into your hands, Father God. Lord, we pray we shall operate in wisdom, Father God. Lord, we pray, Lord, wisdom is the principal thing, Father God. We shall operate in wisdom, Father God. In all our gettings, we shall get wisdom, Father God. Lord, so that we can make you glad, Father God. We desire to make you glad, Lord. Lord, we pray, Lord, may none of us make foolish choices, Father God, for we do not want to grieve you, Lord. Lord, we pray for our workplaces, Father God. In our workplaces, may none of us make foolish decisions, Father God. We shall choose to make wise decisions, Father God. Decisions that will advance our companies, that will advance our organizations, Father God. Lord, we pray for the rulers of this land, Father God. Let them make wise decisions, Father God, for the advancement of this country. country, Father God. Lord, we pray, Lord, may no decision will make us grieve, Father God. It will not sadden us, Father God. Lord, we commit ourselves, Lord. We commit our organizations, Father God. We commit the rulers of this land, Lord. We will choose wisdom over foolishness, Father God. Lord, we thank you. We praise you. We magnify your name, Lord. We ask this prayer in Jesus' mighty name. Amen. Verse 2 says, the treasures of wickedness profits nothing, but righteousness delivers from death. Hallelujah. There is no treasure that you gain with wickedness. It will profit you. It will never profit you. There are so many scams that are going on. Send me this OTP, click on this link, and this is happening, or I'm calling from so and so. Even if they gain, it will not profit them. It says the Bible, that's what the word of God says. Treasures of wickedness profits nothing. And the Bible says that the love of money is the root of all evil. It is the love of money that is making these people do all sorts of evil. We pray for ourselves. We pray for our children. May none of us fall in this wickedness. May none of us do evil. May we not try and gain treasure by theft, deceit, robbery, lying, whatever it is. May none of us use those shortcuts to gain treasure. The Bible says godliness with contentment is great gain. We'll pray wherever God has placed us, whatever he has blessed us with, we will know how to be content with that. And I know that God will make his people prosperous. He will bless the works of his hand. So we'll pray for ourselves. We will not use shortcuts to gain any treasure, but we will continue to work hard. We will do our work as unto the Lord, and God will bless us. He will bless us in due time. Let's open our mouth and pray. Father God, we thank you, we praise you, we magnify your name, Lord. Lord, we thank you for the wisdom that we get from your word, Father God. Lord, we pray, Lord, we will operate in the fear of the Lord, Father God. Lord, we pray, may none of us use shortcuts, Father God, to gain treasures by any means, Father God. May none of us be found in robbery, in deceit, in cheating, in cutting corners, in lying, Father God. For these things, Father God, you do not like, Father God. Lord, we pray, Lord, we shall be godly and we shall be content in whatever you have given us in our hands, Father God. May we not use shortcuts, Father God. May we not use these evil methods, Father God, to gain treasure. For they will not profit us, Father God. Lord, we pray, Lord, we shall do our work diligently. And Lord, we pray, Lord, you bless the works of our hands, Father God. Lord, we pray for our children, Lord, as they grow up in their academics, when they go out to work, Father God. Lord, let them have this understanding, Father God. Let them never try and gain treasure through shortcuts, Lord, through wickedness, Father God. May we have nothing to do with wickedness, Father God. Lord, we thank you, we praise you, we magnify your name, Lord. We ask this prayer in Jesus' mighty name. Amen. Verse 3 says, the Lord will not allow the righteous soul to famish, but he casts away the desire of the wicked. Hallelujah. God will not allow the righteous to hunger. And that is why David says, I have been young and I have been old. I have not seen the righteous forsaken, nor his seed begging bread. God will not allow the righteous soul to famish, but he casts away the desire of the wicked. Hallelujah. We pray, we'll thank God for all that he has done for us. We'll pray, we shall continue to be right before God. We shall continue to be walking in righteousness. Our righteousness is of him. So we'll pray for ourselves. The Bible says, blessed are those who hunger and thirst for righteousness, for they shall be filled. We can grow in this area of our life, in doing right, in walking right with God. And when we walk right with God, he even makes our enemies to be at peace with us. So we pray. The best way that we can stand is stand right, come true before God. We pray we shall have right standing with God. Let's open our mouth and pray. Father God, we thank you. We praise you, Lord. We thank you for your numerous blessings that you have blessed us with, Father God. Your word says the Lord will not allow the righteous soul to famish, Lord. Lord, we thank you, Father God. Lord, for you have blessed us, Father God. You have not allowed hunger, Father God, in our families, in our household, Father God. Lord, we have in plenteous, Father God. It is only by your grace and your mercy, Father God. Lord, we pray, Lord, we shall continue to walk in the paths of righteousness for your name's sake, Father God. Lord, we will continue to do the things that are right before your eyes, Father God. Lord, we will choose righteousness, Father God, for our righteousness is of you, Father God. Lord, we pray, Lord, we will hunger and thirst for righteousness, Lord, so that we can be filled, Lord. Lord, we thank you, we praise you, we magnify your name, Lord. We ask this prayer in Jesus' mighty name. Amen. Verse 4 says, he who has slack hand becomes poor, but the hand of the diligent makes rich. Hallelujah. We'll pray for ourselves. It says, he who has slack hands becomes poor. We'll pray. None of us will be slack in our work. May none of us be lazy in our workplaces, but the hand of the diligent makes rich. We'll pray that we shall be diligent with the work, with the task, with the assignments, with the reports, whatever God has given us in our hands, in our workplaces, dealing with customers, dealing with clients. We will be diligent. We will walk in the wisdom of God. May none of us be found lazy. May none of us be found slack in the work God has blessed us with. And we pray as we are diligent, God bless the works of our hand. The Bible says, if you're willing and you're obedient, you will eat the good of the land. We'll pray. We will be willingly doing our work as unto the Lord. Let's open our mouth and pray. Father God, we thank you. We praise you. We magnify your name, Lord. Lord, we commit ourselves into your hands, Father God. Lord, we pray, Lord, slackness shall not be found in us, Father God. Laziness shall not be counted amongst us, Father God. Lord, we pray, Lord, we shall be hardworking. We shall be diligent, Father God. We shall do our work as unto the Lord, Father God. Lord, we pray, Lord, as we do our work, Lord, you make a way for us, Lord. You make our ways prosperous, Father God. Lord, you bless the works of our hands, Father God. Lord, we commit our ways into your hands, Lord. We commit our dealings, the things that have been assigned to us, Lord. Lord, we shall do it diligently. We shall do it with the best of our abilities, Father God. We will not take things casually, Lord. We will not do it slackingly, Father God, but we shall do it as unto the Lord, Father God. Give us the wisdom, Lord. We need wisdom. We need understanding, Lord. We need you in our workplaces, Lord. Lord, we thank you. We praise you. We magnify your name, Lord. We ask this prayer in Jesus' mighty name. Amen. Verse 9 says, he who walks with integrity walks securely, but he who perverts his way will become known. Hallelujah. We pray we shall walk with integrity. All the days of our lives, we shall walk in integrity. We shall walk, and it says, he who walks with integrity walks securely. We'll pray for ourselves, for our families, for our children. We shall walk in integrity. We shall walk securely. We shall walk in the fear of the Lord, because the fear of the Lord is the beginning of wisdom. We will be known for good character. We will be known for good works. We'll pray that no perverseness be found in us. May no perverseness be found in our families. Our ways shall not be perverse, but we'll pray that we shall walk in integrity. We and our families and our household. Let's open our mouth and pray. Father God, we thank you, we praise you, we magnify your name, Father God. Lord, we pray for ourselves, we pray for our families, we pray for our children, Lord. Lord, we pray, Lord, we shall walk in integrity all the days of our lives, Father God. Lord, we pray we shall walk securely, Father God. We and our children, our household, we shall walk in the fear of the Lord, Father God. We shall be known for our good characters, Father God. We shall be known for good works, Father God. We shall be known as children of the Most High God, Father God. Lord, we pray, Lord, perverseness shall not be a part of us, Father God. May none of us go in the way of perverseness, Father God. Lord, let us walk in integrity. Let us do our work with all diligence, Father God. Let us do our work, Father God, as unto you, Lord. We thank you. We praise you. We magnify your name, Lord. We ask this prayer in Jesus' mighty name. Amen. Amen.
2: God bless you, everyone. We thank God for all the prayers. Let's turn our Bibles to Acts chapter 13. And we'll start reading from verse 6. Book of Acts, chapter 13, from verse 6. It says, and when they had gone through the isle unto Paphos, they found a certain sorcerer, a false prophet, a Jew, whose name was Bar-Jesus. So this is talking about Saul, Barnabas, and John Mark, who took their journey. And when they arrived to a certain place called the Isle of Paphos, it says they found a certain sorcerer, a false prophet, a Jew whose name was Bar-Jesus. So it's not that they only found one man there, but what this finding means that they found out that there was a false prophet in that place. There was a sorcerer in that place, a Jew by the name of Bar-Jesus. So it is important because the Bible says, you know, test every spirit. You should know who is true and who is false. You should be able to discern who is speaking the truth, who is not speaking the truth. You should be able to discern what is the right doctrine, what is not the right doctrine, what is the right teaching, what is not the right teaching. That's why we need to study to show ourselves approved. That's how you are approved, when you are able to discern and make a difference. We'll pray for ourselves in this land, in our workplaces, in our families, wherever we go, in our social circles, we should be able to discern who are the false ones, what are the false teachings, what are the wrong habits, what are the wrong behaviors, what are the wrong attitudes, so that we can do away with those things, so that we can separate ourselves from those things. Even our children, as they are growing up, they will be able to find out who are the false ones, who are the wicked ones, who are the ones who are living anyhow, who are working anyhow, who are dealing anyhow. So let them walk with wisdom, let them walk with understanding. Let's pray for ourselves, our families, our children, that the spirit of discernment, we shall continue to be led by the spirit of discernment, by the spirit of understanding and wisdom, so that we will know the difference and keep good company. Let's pray. Father God, we bless your name. We glorify your name, Lord. We pray, Father God, for ourselves. We pray, Lord, for our families, for our children, Lord. When we are in our lands, when we are in our workplaces, in our businesses, in our families, Lord, as we come across people, Lord, let us be able to discern, Heavenly Father. Let us test every spirit. Let us test every doctrine. Let us test every practice, Lord, to know which is acceptable in your sight and which is not, Heavenly Father, and to do away with those things which do not please you, Heavenly Father. Lord, we pray we shall not be gullible. We shall not be ignorant of the devil's devices, Heavenly Father, but let us continue to be diligent in our work, Lord. Let us continue to be diligent in our walk with you, Heavenly Father, so that we shall not be taken unawares, Heavenly Father. We bless your name. We glorify your name, Lord. We pray for our children, Lord, as they are growing up, as they are going to step out, Heavenly Father. Let them continue to conduct themselves in wisdom and in understanding with discernment, Heavenly Father. We praise you. We thank you, Lord, for all that you have done. We ask this prayer in Jesus' name. Amen. Amen. Acts chapter 13, verse 7. It says, which was with the deputy of the country, Sergius Paulus, a prudent man who called for Barnabas and Saul and desired to hear the word of God. Hallelujah. We thank God for the testimony of this official in that land. Though he was around this false prophet, this sorcerer, it says, yet he was a prudent man. How was he prudent? Because he desired to hear the word of God. Anybody who desires to hear the word of God is a prudent man. Anybody who desires to get understanding from the word of God, not the worldly understanding, not the worldly wisdom, but the wisdom that is from above, is a prudent man. We'll pray for the officials of this land. We'll pray for the authorities in this land. We'll pray for the governors, for the kings, the rulers. Let them be prudent to always seek the will of God, to always pass decrees which are in line with the word of God, to always make laws which do not contradict the word of God, so that they shall continue to walk in wisdom and the land shall continue to advance under their authority. The offices shall continue to advance under their rule. The workplaces shall continue to progress under their supervision. Let's pray. Father God, we bless your name. We glorify your name, Lord. We thank you, Heavenly Father, that your word is a lamp unto our feet, Lord, a light into our paths, Heavenly Father. We pray for the officials. We pray for the authorities, the governors, the ministers, the king, the rulers, Heavenly Father, the princes, Lord. We pray they shall continue to be prudent, Heavenly Father. They shall continue to seek your will, Lord. They shall continue to seek your wisdom, Heavenly Father. They shall continue to be open to hear from your word, Lord. They will not contradict your word, Lord. They will not be led by their own lusts, Lord. They shall not be affected by wicked counsel and wicked counselors, Heavenly Father, but let them continue to be prudent, to give ear to your word, Lord, to give ear to your ministers, Lord, to give ear to good counselors, Heavenly Father. We praise your name. We bless your name, Lord, in our offices, in our workplaces, Lord. We pray that your wisdom shall reign, Heavenly Father, that your understanding shall spread, Lord. We give you glory and honor and praise, Father God. We ask this prayer in Jesus' name. Amen. Amen. Now, verse 8, Acts chapter 13, verse 8. It says, but Elymas the sorcerer, for so is his name by interpretation, withstood them, seeking to turn away the deputy from the faith. Then Saul, who also is called Paul, filled with the Holy Ghost, set his eyes on him and said, O full of all subtlety and all mischief, thou child of the devil, thou enemy of all righteousness, will thou not cease to pervert the right ways of the Lord? Hallelujah. We thank God for Paul. Paul is not a citizen of this land. He has not stayed in this land. He has come as a guest, but yet he is not afraid. He is not intimidated by the sorcerer, by his fame or whatever his reputation has been. He immediately calls him out and he tells him, while calling him out, will you not cease from this wickedness? Will you not stop in this way? Because he wanted to make this person go astray from the faith. He wanted him to stumble. So we'll pray for souls. We'll pray for ourselves that when they are trying to cause these little ones to stumble, Let them cease from their ways. Let them return. Let them repent. Let them come back and understand that these efforts are vain.

0: will help their understanding come to them, Lord. You will help them, Lord, to reason with you, Father God. You will open their eyes and their minds, Heavenly Father, to realize that this is all vanity, Lord. Lord, let them return to you, Father God, knowing that it is important for their souls to be saved, Heavenly Father. Lord, we pray in this land, Lord, none shall oppose your word, Father God. None shall oppose the advancement of the kingdom, Lord. None shall cause anyone to stumble in their faith, Heavenly Father. But rather, let them also come and let them be a part, Lord, of the advancement of your kingdom, Heavenly Father. We praise you and we thank you, Lord, for all that you have done. We ask this prayer in Jesus' name. Amen. Amen. And verse 11, Acts chapter 13, verse 11, it says, "And now behold, the hand of the Lord is upon thee, and thou shalt be blind, not seeing the sun for a season. And immediately there fell on him a mist and a darkness, and he went about seeking some to lead him by the hand. Then the deputy, when he saw what was done, believed, being astonished at the doctrine of the Lord." Hallelujah. So we thank God what this person, this false prophet went through. It is not an eternal punishment, but it was a correction. It says it fell on him for a season. When anything comes to you on a season, it is upon you so that you will learn and mend your ways so that you do not, if you continue in that wickedness, it will not be for a season. Then that will be your end. Just like it happened with Nebuchadnezzar. He went and became an animal for a season, but his understanding returned to him. We'll pray. Let these people know that God is correcting them because he loves them. This message is reaching them. People are correcting them. People are checking them. Whoever is ministering to them is coming to them because we love them and we do not want them to perish, but rather for them to repent and return so that they will have eternal life. So we'll pray. And also let others, when they see people going through things, when they see the judgment of God, the correction of God on people, let them also learn from that. Just like this person who was an authority learned that this is the doctrine of God. This is the correction of God. We'll pray. Let the wisdom and the fear of God be in this land. Let's pray. Father God, we bless your name. We glorify your name, Heavenly Father. I thank you, Lord, for your word, Lord. I thank you for your correction, Lord. Thank you for your chastisement, Heavenly Father. Thank you, Lord, that you continue to give us opportunity to repent and to return, Father God. Lord, we thank you, Father God, that you are long-suffering with us, Heavenly Father. Lord, we pray we shall not miss out on this opportunity, Lord. We shall not lose this opportunity, Father God. But rather, let us come to our understanding when we have missed it, Lord. Let us not be stubborn or high-minded or stiff-necked, Heavenly Father. But let humility lead us, Heavenly Father, into submission to your word, into yielding to your word, so that our profiting will eventually appear to all, Father God. We bless your name. We glorify your name, Lord. We pray that your power shall be visible, Lord. It shall be made manifest to all those who are around us, Heavenly Father, so that they shall also come and yield themselves to you, Father God. Let every knee bow and every tongue confess that Jesus Christ is Lord, Father God. We bless your name. We glorify your name, Lord. We ask this prayer in Jesus' name. Amen. Amen. Over to you, Pastor.
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Men may hear the truth, come to the light of the truth, and walk in the truth. Dr. Ihemeh N. Ndukwe, a missionary in the Middle East and Asia for more than 21 years, graced with a word for revival, now comes your way on Revival Now. 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

Revival now. Revival is quickened by the Holy Spirit. This same Spirit that raised Jesus Christ from the dead is still moving, shaking the whole earth, reviving and filling with new wine those who are eagerly waiting for the appearing of Jesus Christ the second time for salvation. Isaiah 55 verse 1 calls out, "Ho, everyone who thirsts, come to the waters. Come and be filled with the new wine of the truths of Jesus Christ. Come seek the Lord while he may be found. Why wait till you find yourself in difficulties? Come, call upon the Lord while he is near." But note what Jesus said in Mark chapter 2 verse 22. "No one puts new wine into old wineskins, or else the new wine bursts the wineskin. The wine is spilled and the wineskin ruined. But new wine must be put into new wineskins." God is seeking new wineskins to fill with the new wine of his word and power. You can let the truth of God's word enter you today, turn you and change you into a new wineskin. Proverbs 25 verse 4 charges this: "Take away the dross from the silver and it will go to the silversmith for jewelry." So why not take away and forsake those wrong ways, wrong mentalities and ideas, wrong ministrations, wrong rulerships and leaderships, self-righteousnesses, all of which have done neither you, the people, the family, the nation, any good. So let the wicked forsake his way and the unrighteous man his thoughts. Let him return to the Lord and he will have mercy on him, and to our God, for he will abundantly pardon and fashion him into a vessel fit for the master's use. So come to Jesus now and eat what is good, and let your soul delight itself in God's abundance. To minister is Dr. Iheme Ndukwe. Dr. Iheme Ndukwe is a missionary to the Middle East and Asia for more than 21 years, preaching the word of God pure and unadulterated in demonstration of the Spirit and of power, so that men's faith will not be on the enticing words of man's wisdom, but in the power of God. Dr. Ndukwe is graced with the word for revival now, reviving the minister, family, and nations. Remember, the entrance of God's word gives light and gives understanding to the simple. Let the word enter in today and revive you now. Revival now.

Our message today is taken from Hebrews chapter 11 from verse 8. By faith, Abraham, when he was called to go out into a place which he should after receive an inheritance, obeyed, and he went out, not knowing whither he went. So the key was here, by faith, Abraham obeyed when God called him out. Faith works with obedience. If you say you believe God, you need to obey. Abraham was called by God. He obeyed. That is the key word. And did exactly what God told him to do. We can see it in Genesis chapter 12. Genesis chapter 12 from verse 1. It says, now the Lord has said unto Abraham, get thee out of thy country and from thy kindred and from thy father's house unto a land that I will show thee. Verse 2, and I make of thee a great nation, and I bless thee, and make thy name great, and thou shalt be a blessing. Verse 3, and I bless them that bless thee, and curse him that curse thee, and in thee shall all families of the earth be blessed. Verse 4, so Abraham departed as the Lord had spoken unto him, and Lot went with him. Abraham was 75 years old when he departed out of Haran. So Abraham obeyed as God called him out. The Bible says, without faith, it's impossible to please God. For he that cometh to God must believe that he is, and that he is a rewarder of them that diligently seek him. If you say you are walking by faith, and you are not obeying what the word of God is saying, that is presumption. That is not faith at all. Faith works in obedience to what the word of God is saying. So Abraham obeyed. He started his relationship with God by being obedient. You can't start relationship with God without being obedient. All God is expecting from us is obedience, not sacrifice. And he continued in obedience to the word of God. If you also go to that same Genesis chapter 12 from verse 6, he said, and Abraham passed through the land unto the place of Shechem, unto the plain of Moreh, and the Canaanite was there and in the land. 7, and the Lord appeared unto Abraham and said, unto thy seed will I give this land. And there builded he an altar unto the Lord who appeared unto him. Verse 8, and he removed from thence unto a mountain on the east of Bethel, and pitched his tent, having Bethel on the west and Hai on the east. And there he builded an altar unto the Lord, and called upon the name of the Lord. So wherever Abraham moved, he was making an altar for the Lord. He was maintaining the presence of God. You can't be yielded to the leadership of the Holy Spirit if you are not open to obey what the word of God is saying. Revelation is continuous. As you continue to obey, if God had told you something to do, unless you obey the first instruction, you will not receive the subsequent revelation and instruction that will take you to where God wants you to be. Unless you are yielded to the leadership of the Holy Spirit continuously, you may not reach the promised land. Abraham obeyed God. That should be your responsibility. You should learn to obey God. You should learn to do what God has told you to do at each point in time. Your obedience to the word of God is an indication that you are yielded to do the will of God. Abraham obeyed. That's what the scripture is telling us there. By faith, Abraham, when he was called to go out into a place which he should after receive an inheritance, obeyed, and he went out, not knowing whither he went.
He didn't see the place before obeying. Faith does not walk by sight. He did not wait to be convinced before obeying. He just heard what the Lord told him to do, and he went forward to obey. The book of James chapter 2, verse 19 says this, that believeth that there is one God that doeth well. The devils also believe and tremble. So it's not believing without putting your belief into action that makes you a true Christian. Because the devils also, they believe, but they tremble. He continued that James chapter 2 verse 20. But without no other man, that faith without works is dead. Verse 21. Was not Abraham, our father, justified by works when he had offered Isaac, his son, upon the altar? Verse 22. Seest thou how faith wrought with his works, and by works was faith made perfect. Faith is complete and completed through obedience. If not, it is presumption. So if you believe God, obey what God has said in his word. And that's why the scripture says concerning Abraham in that James chapter 2 verse 23. And the scripture was fulfilled. We say, Abraham believed God, and it was imputed unto him for righteousness, and he was called the friend of God. Obedience is the key in worshiping God in spirit and in truth. Remember what Jesus told us in John chapter 15, from verses 14 to 15. Say, ye are my friends if you do whatsoever I command you. Verse 15, henceforth I call you not servants, for the servant knoweth not what his Lord doeth. But I have called you friends, for all things that I have heard of my Father I've made known unto you. Abraham was called a friend of God because he obeyed. And as long as he continued to obey, God continuously revealed to him what he ought to do. And that's what Jesus Christ is telling us here. If you do what he has commanded us to do in his word, we are his friends. We are no more servants, because the servant knows not what his Lord doeth. So you want God to call you his friend? You want our Lord and Savior Jesus Christ to call you his friend? Do his word. Purpose to obey. See what was said concerning our Lord and Savior Jesus Christ. In Hebrews chapter 5, verses 8 to 9. Though he were a son, yet learned he obedience by the things which he suffered. Verse 9, and being made perfect, he became the author of eternal salvation unto all them that obey him. So our duty is to walk in obedience. It's when you walk in obedience that you'll be called a friend of God. Obedience to the word of God, that is faith. And God cannot reveal things to you if you are not walking in obedience to the word he has already revealed to you. It doesn't matter what you are going through. It doesn't matter the present suffering. Purpose to remain in the place of obedience. Christ himself learned obedience by the things which he suffered. So even in obedience, if you are going through suffering, it's for your own good. For the glory that shall be revealed in you cannot be compared with what you are going through now. Put your utmost trust in the Lord and obey the word of God. Follow the leadership of the Holy Spirit. That Hebrews 11 verse 8 says it expressly. By faith, Abraham, when he was called to go out into a place which he should after receive an inheritance, obeyed. And went up, not knowing whither he went. If he did not obey the instruction, he might not have been in a position
to establish the promise that God has already made for him. We have a hand in reaching the promise God has made for us. And the hand we have is the hand of yieldedness to obey what God has told us to do. So our responsibility, as we can see in 2 Corinthians chapter 10, verses 5 to 6, it's casting down imaginations and every high thing that exalted itself against the knowledge of God and bringing into captivity every thought to the obedience of Christ. Verses, and having in a readiness to revenge all disobedience when your obedience is fulfilled. So our responsibility is to refuse everything that will try to make us not to obey the instructions of the Lord, not to obey the word of God. The Bible says, casting down imagination and every high thing that exalts itself against the knowledge of God and bring into captivity every thought to the obedience of Christ. So everything that tries to lure you away from obeying the word of God, refuse it, reject it, cast it down. Purpose to focus looking unto Jesus, the author and the finisher of your faith. For by faith, Abraham, when he was called to go out into a place which he should after receive for an inheritance, obeyed. And he went out, not knowing whither he went. He trusted God, who has given the instruction that God will never lead him astray. So he purposed to walk with the Lord. As the scripture tells us in that Psalm 23, the Lord is my shepherd, I shall not want. He maketh me to lie down in green pastures. He leadeth me beside the still waters. He restored my soul. He leadeth me in the paths of righteousness for his name's sake. Yea, though I walk through the valley of the shadow of death, I will fear no evil, for thou art with me. Thy rod and thy staff, they comfort me. Thou preparest a table before me in the presence of my enemies. Thou anointest my hair with oil, my cup runneth over. Surely, goodness and mercy shall follow me all the days of my life, and I dwell in the house of the Lord forever. So he put his utmost trust in the Lord, that the Lord will never lead him astray, because the Lord is his shepherd. So by faith, Abraham, when he was called to go out into a place where he should after receive an inheritance, obeyed. And he went out, not knowing whither he went. Hebrews 11 verse 9 say, by faith he sojourned in the land of promise, as in a strange country, dwelling in tabernacles with Isaac and Jacob, the heirs with him of the same promise. So he dwelt, he lived in that land of promise. He did not put his heart on the promise. He put his heart in obeying what God has told him to do. That's why he sojourned in that land of promise, as in a strange country, dwelling in tabernacles, something that is easily movable. He dwelt in tabernacles with Isaac and Jacob, the heirs with him, of the same promise. He did not make the place his permanent abode. He was satisfied in staying wherever God located him to be. And wherever God located or relocated him to be, he was content to stay there and continue to call on the Lord. Have you ceased to call on the Lord because you are not satisfied where you are now? Because there's a place you are expected to be, but you have not yet reached that place or that point. Abraham was satisfied with wherever God located him. The Bible said in Genesis 13, from verse 1, said, and Abraham went up out of Egypt, he and his wife, and all that he had, and Lot with him, into the south. And Abraham was very rich in cattle, in silver, and in gold. Verse 3, and he went on his journeys from the south even to Bethel, unto the place where his tent had been at the beginning, between Bethel and Hai. Verse 4, unto the place of the altar,
which he had made there at the first. And there Abraham called on the name of the Lord. Wherever he was located or relocated, he remained there to worship the Lord in spirit and in truth. He never complained. He never murmured. The Bible also said again, in that Genesis 13 verse 80, then Abraham removed his tent and came and dwelt in the plain of Mamre, which is in Hebrew, and built an altar unto the Lord. He remained close to the Lord wherever he went and wherever the Lord located him. He never moved away from the Lord. Let me tell you, when you move away from the Lord, you move away from the promise. The Lord should be first before the promise. That's why the Bible tells us, seek you first the kingdom of God and his righteousness, and all the things that the Gentiles are running after will become an addition to you. So wherever Abraham went, God was with him, because he was obeying the instruction of the Lord. He was not the one leading the Lord. The Lord was leading him. These days and times, many people want to lead the Holy Spirit and not the other way around. But Abraham yielded himself to be led by the Lord. And wherever the Lord led him, and wherever the Lord kept him and told him to stay, he stayed there. In obedience and in worshiping him in spirit and in truth. You desire the continuous presence of the Lord and continuous revelation from the Lord, remain continuously in obedience to the word of God. That is the secret of walking by faith. As long as you purpose to keep obeying what God is saying, you keep receiving revelation from the Lord. And you continue to go up by revelation. Abraham sojourned in the land that the Lord told him to go to. Say by faith, he sojourned in the land of promise, as in a strange country, dwelling in tents with Isaac and Jacob, the heirs with him of the same promise. He never complained. And as long as he sojourned and remained where God told him to remain, God kept visiting him. He maintained the presence of God. Learn to remain in the presence of God. Because that's the only way the Lord will show you the path of life. For in the presence of God is fullness of joy. At his right hand, there are pleasures forevermore. So learn to remain in the place God has told you to remain, or to go where God has called you to go. Don't rebel, don't refuse. Even if it doesn't look special in the sight of man, just obey God. Do what he told you to do. And you see God visiting you continuously. You see revelation coming to you continuously. If you also see again, God visited Abraham in Genesis 18, verse 1. He said, and the Lord appeared unto him in place of Mamre, and sat in the tent door in the heat of the day. Verse 9. And they said unto him, where is Sarah, thy wife? And he said, behold, in the tent. They were dwelling in the tent with his family and ready to move at God's call and instruction. They never considered the world their home. Abraham, by example, taught his children, Isaac, and then Isaac to Jacob, who were heirs together with him to the promise. The transientness of life. If only in this world you have hope, you have all men most miserable. Learn to know that the world is not our home. That was the way Abraham walked with God. You can't walk by faith and remain receiving continuous revelation from God if you have made the world your home. For the scripture tells us in that Hebrews 11 verse 9, by faith he sojourned in the land of promise, as in a strange country, dwelling in tabernacles with Isaac and Jacob,
the heirs with him of the same promise. Verse 10, for he looked for a city which have foundations, whose builder and maker is God. He looked, he was looking beyond the present circumstance, the present situation, the present land where he was. He was looking up to that city which have foundation, whose builder and maker is God. He was more interested in maintaining the presence of God on this earth and to be with God eternally. What is your hope? What is your interest? Are you more interested in enjoying the pleasures of this world, the lust of the flesh, the lust of the eye, and the pride of life, instead of maintaining the presence of God in your life and looking to be with God eternally? The Bible said Abraham looked for a city which have foundations, whose builder and maker is God. I encourage you, as the scripture says in Hebrews chapter 2 from verse 1, wherefore see we also are compassed about with so great a cloud of witnesses. Let us lay aside every weight and the sin which does so easily beset us, and let us run with patience the race that is set before us. Verse 2, looking unto Jesus, the author and finisher of our faith, who, for the joy that was set before him, endured the cross, despising the shame, and he sat down at the right hand of the throne of God. That should be our attitude in this world, as heirs of God's promise. Romans chapter 8 from verse 16. So the Spirit, he said, bear witness with our spirit that we are the children of God. Verse 17, and if children, then heirs, heirs of God, and joint heirs with Christ. If so be that we suffer with him, that we may be also glorified together. Verse 18, for I reckon that the sufferings of this present time are not worthy to be compared with the glory which shall be revealed in us. That's why we should be like Abraham, who looked for a city which have foundations, whose builder and maker is God. So I encourage you to know that you are come unto Mount Zion and unto the city of the living God, the heavenly Jerusalem, unto an innumerable company of angels. Hebrews chapter 12. Verse 23 continued, said to the general assembly and church of the firstborn which are written in heaven, and to God, the judge of all, and to the spirits of just men made perfect. Verse 24, and to Jesus, the mediator of the new covenant, and to the blood of sprinkling that speaketh better things than that of Abel. Verse 28, said, wherefore, we receive in a kingdom which cannot be moved. Let us have grace whereby we may serve God acceptably with reverence and godly fear, that will make you to believe the word of God and walk with the word of God. By faith, Abraham, when he was called to go out into a place which he should later receive for an inheritance, obeyed. And he went out not knowing whither he went. You want to receive the inheritance the Lord has promised you? Walk in obedience. Learn to be followers of them who through faith and patience inherit the promises. Don't be slothful. Be yielded to the leadership of the Holy Spirit. As a child of God, that's how you can make it. For this world is not our home. For here have we no continuing city, but we seek one to come. Let it be your desires. Hebrews 13 verse 14 says it. For here have we no continuing city, but we seek one to come. Seek ye first the kingdom of God and his righteousness. Be seeking for the one to come. Seek the will of God.
seek to walk in the will of God. Purpose to obey what the word of God is telling you to do at each point in time. Don't be distracted. Purpose to live your life walking by faith in obedience to the word of God. Be yielded to the leadership of the Holy Spirit so that at the end, it will have been you fought a good fight. You have finished your course. And you have now obtained the crown of righteousness that God has purposed for them that obey him. If you do this, remain blessed. In Jesus' name.

0: 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That is spelled out as www.inwardrevival.org. I repeat that website address, www.inwardrevival.org, or email info@inwardrevival.org. 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I repeat the email address, info@inwardrevival.org. Alternatively, please telephone the office on +234 701 687 0490. I repeat that telephone number, +234 701 687 0490. Thank you so much.
1: When the roll is called up yonder, I'll be there.
2: Hallelujah. What a word. Let us thank God for the word and message of life that we have received this day. Heavenly Father, we just want to thank you for this word coming from your throne of grace. And we rejoice at the opportunity given us, Lord, to choose to receive the inheritance you have promised us through and by our obedience, which is the city which has foundation, whose builder and maker is God. We receive grace, Abba Father, not to be slothful in righteousness. We heard it this day. Here in the world, we have no continuing city. And so, Lord, we ask for grace for everyone hearing you today to seek the one to come, to seek the city to come, to seek the kingdom of God and its righteousness, and desire to be clothed with our habitation, which is from above. That being so clothed, we will not be found naked in the day of reckoning. Thank you, Heavenly Father, for your great grace, which you have shown us in Jesus Christ, in whose matchless name we praise and thank you. Amen. Our first prayer today is taken from the main text, Hebrews chapter 11 verse 8, and I read, "By faith Abraham obeyed when he was called to go out to the place which he would receive as an inheritance, and he went out not knowing where he was going." Hallelujah. We heard it. Abraham obeyed and departed without knowing where he was going. That scripture didn't say Abraham argued and delayed and reasoned to know where he was going. Nor was he determined to apply human wisdom to decide where he will be located. May we have grace to refrain from human wisdom, but have grace also to respond in obedience to God's word. For in all the scripture we see that as many as tried to apply human wisdom were destroyed. That is not your portion, child of God, believer, minister. God says in his word, "My people perish for lack of knowledge." Thank God, knowledge of faith has come to us today, teaching that what God expects from us is our obedience and not our sacrifices. For obedience to the word of God, that is faith. And verse 9 says, "By faith, which is by obedience, he dwelt in the land of promise." So let us pray for every believer, even for those who do not yet know Jesus Christ as Lord and personal Savior, that we will come to the place of obedience, to learn to do what God has told us to do at each point in time. For our obedience is an indication that we are yielded to do the will of God. If you do what Abraham did, you will receive and enjoy what Abraham received and enjoyed. Let us pray. Heavenly Father, in the name of Jesus, we thank you, Father, that the knowledge of obedience has come and has taught us today that those who do not obey you cannot reach the promised land. I pray this day for everyone hearing this word. May this word be implanted in our hearts to make us wise in the obedience of faith. May we take root in it downwards, and may we bear its fruits upwards to do as our father Abraham did. Your word commands us to look to Abraham, our father, to look only unto Jesus, the author and finisher of our faith, who himself learned obedience, lived in obedience, and died in obedience, and is today sitting at the right hand of the Father. May we, like him, always respond in obedience to your word without arguments. May we respond to the truths of the love of Christ, which the scripture teaches, bringing our thoughts to the obedience of Christ. As the hearts of men are in your hand, O Lord God, like rivers of water, turn our hearts to submit to you, to submit to your word. Turn the hearts of ministers, families, nations to submit to your truth. Turn the hearts of the wicked, the unrighteous man, the unbelievers, Abba Father, to submit to your word. Our hearts are in your hands, Abba Father. Quicken us to submit to your righteousness, to submit to your will. Quicken us, O Lord, to submit to obedience to your word, to the leadership of your spirit. For those who are led by the Spirit of God, they are the sons of God. Help us, Abba Father, to learn obedience like Christ. For obedience is better than sacrifice. In Jesus' name we pray. Amen. In that Hebrews chapter 11 verse 9, we read that by faith, Abraham was dwelling in tents with Isaac and Jacob, the heirs with him of the same promise. So here we see Abraham continued in the word of God. He didn't obey God today and disobeyed him the next day. He didn't have faith in God today and lost faith in him the next day. By continuing, he maintained the presence of God. Obedience put him up there in life and in God's presence. Jesus said in John chapter 8 verse 31, if you continue in my word, then are you my disciples indeed. In John 15 verse 10, he says, if you keep my commandments, you will abide in my love. Abraham kept God's commandment and abided in his love and was called the friend of God. And Jesus tells us in John 15 verse 14, you are my friends if you do whatever I command you. Do you want to be Jesus's friend? Proverbs 18 verse 24 tells us how. A man that has friends must show himself friendly, and there is a friend that sticks closer than a brother. So, believer, unbeliever, minister, governor, director, financial guru, you can be Jesus's friend. You can continue in his friendship. And I urge you this day, don't just claim the friendship of Jesus Christ. Continue to be his friend. Maintain the friendship and the presence of God. Let us pray. Father in heaven, we thank you this day for the truth of continuity, Abba Father, in maintaining your presence where there is fullness of joy and declare and proclaim it this day, that this truth shall end the lies of enmity in the hearts of men, in the name of Jesus Christ. Standing on the authority of your word, Abba Father, we pull strongholds of disobedience and rebellion down in the name of Jesus Christ, and bring the wicked lies and thoughts of hatred against Jesus Christ to captivity in the name of Jesus Christ. We declare that the love of the world and the things of the world will no more hold men down and keep them away from loving Jesus, nor separate them from the love of God that is in Christ Jesus. Father, we pray, may the love of the Father enter into the hearts of men. The lust of the flesh, the lust of the eyes, and the pride of life shall no more distract men, nor take us away from continuing in your presence, O Lord God. May we have grace, O Lord God, to remain where you locate us, whether in suffering or in abounding. May we refrain from seeking like the Gentiles. May we refocus ourselves on you, O Lord, knowing that godliness with contentment is great gain. May we desire the revelation that only comes from your presence, so that we may go up in life and enjoy your great visitations with the blessings of obedience, the blessings that make rich and you add no sorrows to it. In Jesus' name we pray, amen. Hallelujah. Many are looking for different cities in the world. Yes, beautiful cities to relocate or locate to. What kind of city are you looking for? What is your hope and your investment? What are you waiting for? Yes, Abraham dwelt in tents, but we heard in Hebrews chapter 11 verse 10 that he waited, he looked for the city which has foundations, whose builder and maker is God. Again, what kind of city are you looking for? Pray for yourself. Pray with me. Let us pray. Heavenly Father, I pray for my hearers today, for everyone who has heard this word that is like the bush burning with fire, but the bush was not consumed. Father, I pray that they will turn aside and see this great sight, why the bush does not burn, which is the power that is in Christ Jesus, which is that Jesus is coming again. Here we have no continuing city. Father, may they seek for the one to come. May they seek your righteousness. May everyone hearing your word this day seek to do your will at all times and not be distracted. Seek to be where Christ is, at the right hand of the Father. May they seek to have grace to serve you acceptably, seeing that we are receiving a kingdom that cannot be shaken. May they propose to live prepared, waiting for that city which has foundation, whose maker and builder is God. Quicken men's heart, O Lord God, that they be zealous and repent today. May they hear the voice of the Lord Jesus and open up their hearts to receive him into their hearts and lives this day. May they come into the word and abide in it. Yes, the word as gold refined in the fire, that they may be rich. The word of faith and of righteousness, that they may be clothed in the garments of righteousness, that the shame of our nakedness may not be revealed, that they may stand in the day of reckoning. Once again, Heavenly Father, we thank you for your great grace, which you have shown us in Jesus Christ. Thank you, Lord. Take your glory, honor, and adoration. In Jesus' name we pray, amen and amen. Hallelujah.
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We're so happy to announce that we will be live streaming three specials every day, with the first being the Word of Wisdom, the second is the Message of Life, and the third is Revival Now. 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

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If you miss the live stream, don't worry because they will be repeated on air every 4 hours. 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So we kick off with the Word of Wisdom live stream, which begins at 6:20 a.m. and that's Nigeria time. 6:20 a.m. also for Europe, certain countries in Europe, 9:20 a.m. for the UAE, 10:50 a.m. for India, 2:20 p.m. for Manila, and that's our listeners in the Philippines, 3:20 p.m. for Australia, 12:20 a.m. Eastern Standard Time for America, and 9:20 p.m. Pacific Time, America and Canada. 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In case you missed the live streams, relax because, like I said before, they will be repeated on air every 4 hours. 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

Revival now, bringing men back to God. Today's promise is taken from the book of Acts of the Apostles, chapter 2, verses 22 to 24. And I read from the King James Version, and it says, "Ye men of Israel, hear these words. Jesus of Nazareth, a man approved of God among you by miracles and wonders and signs, which God did by him in the midst of you, as ye yourselves also know." Verse 23 says, "Him, being delivered by the determinate counsel and foreknowledge of God, ye have taken, and by wicked hands have crucified and slain." Verse 24 says, "Whom God hath raised up, having loosed the pains of death, because it was not possible that he should be holding of it." Hallelujah! This is the word of the Lord God. Thanks be to God. Amen.

0: of you, as ye yourselves also know. Him being delivered by the determinate counsel and foreknowledge of God, you have taken and by wicked hands have crucified and slain. Verse 24, whom God hath raised up, having loosed the pains of death, because it was not possible that he should be holden of it. Hallelujah. So this is Peter speaking to the crowd assembled to look at them, who were amazed by these disciples speaking in diverse tongues. And he takes this opportunity to speak to them about Jesus Christ. He did not want to exalt himself too much or show themselves off like, look, now we have been endued with power. And he wants to talk to them and he wants to bring up what has conspired, what has happened in the past. And he says, you men of Israel, hear these words. Jesus of Nazareth, a man approved of God among you by miracles and wonders and signs, which God did by him in the midst of you, as you yourself also know. So he talks about Jesus and he says that he was a man who was approved of God among you. How do you know that? Through the signs, through the wonders, through the miracles, through the healings that he did, through the teachings that he gave. And the people still did not receive him. They rejected him. But the best proof that you can have, the best approval, the best commendation that you can have as a child of God is that God would approve you. Let men reject you. Let men question you. Let men mock you. Let men ridicule you. The most important approval in our lives as we walk, as we minister, as we preach, as we teach, as we testify is the approval of God. And that is what Paul writes in 2 Corinthians chapter 10, verse 17 and 18. He says, but he that glorieth, let him glory in the Lord. For not he that commendeth himself is approved, but whom the Lord commendeth. That is the key. You can have all the praises of men. You can have crowds following you. You can have people praising you, thronging themselves at you. You know, but if God does not approve you, all your labor is in vain. Our commendation, our recommendation, our approval, our well done should come from God. So let's open our mouths and pray that in our walk with Christ, in our walk in this life, we should seek the approval and commendation of God. Paul said, if I please men, I should not be the servant of Christ. Our agenda should be, Lord, you should be pleased with my life. Let's open our mouths and pray, as this was the testimony of Jesus Christ, that he was a man approved of God. Let this also be our testimony, because our example to follow is Jesus Christ. So we'll pray, Lord, just as Jesus was a man approved by you, let my life, let my ministry, let my preaching, let my testimonies be approved of you. Let me seek to please you all the days of my life. Let's pray. Gracious Heavenly Father, Lord, I thank you, Lord, for this word, Lord. I want to thank you, Heavenly Father, for the commendation, Lord, for the great commission that you have given to us, Lord. We pray, Lord, our desire will be to please you, Heavenly Father, to seek your commendation, Lord, to seek your approval in everything that we do, Heavenly Father. Let us not be people who will fall prey to the desire of pleasing men, Heavenly Father. Lord, we pray, Father God, we ought to please you first and foremost, Lord. And those who are seeking you in truth, Lord, those who are seeking the truth, Lord, those who are walking in truth, Heavenly Father, Lord, they will automatically continue to favor us, Lord. Where they will automatically continue to be pleased by our preaching, by our teaching, when we please you, Heavenly Father. We bless your name. We glorify your name, Lord. We ask this prayer in Jesus' name. Amen. Amen. Verse 23 continues. It says, him being delivered by the determinate counsel and foreknowledge of God, you have taken and by wicked hands have crucified and slain. So he's mentioning a very difficult time that Jesus had to go through. He was captured, he was taken, and he was crucified and he was slain. But he brings about something very interesting. He starts with it. It says, being delivered by the determinate counsel and foreknowledge of God. When Jesus was captured, when Jesus was being mocked, when Jesus was being pierced, when Jesus was going through the stripes on his back, when Jesus was being crucified, it was not something that took God by surprise. It was not something that took God unaware. It says, it was through the determinate counsel and foreknowledge of God. So God already knew what Jesus had to go through, what will happen. And many times we think, oh, if I'm going through a challenging situation, if I'm going through a difficult phase, if I'm going through adversity, where is God? God already knows and God is still in control. You know, we'll pray that we may continue to trust God and His plans and His purposes for us, even when it doesn't seem like this is going the way the Word of God spoke, the way it was promised, the way I have believed God. Let us still continue to believe that God is still in control and He can turn things around for my good. He is always in control, even through difficulties, in challenges, in adversities. 1 Corinthians chapter 2, verse 6 to 8 says, "Howbeit we speak wisdom among them that are perfect, yet not with the wisdom of this world, nor of the princes of this world that come to naught. But we speak the wisdom of God in a mystery, even the hidden wisdom, which God ordained before the world unto our glory, which none of the princes of this world knew. For had they known it, they would not have crucified the Lord of glory." So God conceals and hides many things so that He can bring about His plan, His purpose. So the princes of this world, the enemy, the devil, the Satan, is also not aware of the wisdom of God, that secret wisdom, that plan, that thing that God will use to turn around all His devices, all His attacks, all His snares. So we should rest in this confidence, "Lord, Your wisdom is beyond my comprehension, but I continue to trust who You are and know that You are greater than everything." So we'll pray for ourselves that we shall continue to trust God and His plan and know that He is in control. Let's pray. Gracious Heavenly Father, Lord, I thank You, Lord, for all that You have done for me and my family, Lord, for my life, Lord, for my employment, for my business, Heavenly Father, for our health, Heavenly Father, for our children, Lord, for our future, Heavenly Father. Lord, we pray we shall not be people who will continue to walk by sight, Heavenly Father, but we shall continue to walk by faith, Lord, knowing You, Heavenly Father, that You are able to do abundantly, exceedingly above all that we can ask or think, Heavenly Father, according to the power that works in us, Heavenly Father. Lord, we pray, Father God, we shall not doubt You, Lord. We shall not be those who will be murmurers and complainers when things go wrong, Lord, when we face challenges and difficulties, Heavenly Father. But let us know, Lord, that there is hidden wisdom, Lord. Wisdom that we cannot understand, Lord. Wisdom that this world cannot understand, Lord. That when You bring it to pass, Heavenly Father, it is for our glory, Father God. We thank You, Lord, for You are always in control, Lord. Help us walk with this confidence, Lord. Help us continue to serve You, Lord. Help us continue praising You, Lord, with this confidence, Lord. Even in difficulties, Lord, let us not be complainers and murmurers, Father God. We praise You and we thank You, Lord. We ask this prayer in Jesus' name. Amen. Amen. And it says, lastly, verse 24, it says, "Whom God hath raised up, having loosed the pains of death, because it was not possible that He should be holden of it." Hallelujah. Even though Jesus was crucified, it says God still raised Him up. So at what point can things be impossible for God? At no point. Even after death, He can bring you back to life. The same power of resurrection that raised Christ from the dead is at work in us. So we'll pray for ourselves. May we continue to walk with God. May we continue to be with God. Why? Because it is impossible for us to lose when we are with God. Because God does not lose. Psalm 138 verse 8 says, "The Lord will perfect that which concerneth me." Hallelujah. Psalm 138 verse 8. It says, "The Lord will perfect that which concerneth me. Thy mercy, O Lord, endureth forever. Forsake not the works of thine own hands." The Lord will perfect it. There is no situation that is impossible. There is no situation that is very difficult. There is no situation that is too far gone that from this point, Lord, You cannot. There is no way to restore. There is no way to bring back. God can restore you the years, the things that are lost. The years that the palmer worm, the canker worm, the caterpillar has eaten away. Who else can restore time to you? You know, there's a saying in this world, time and tide wait for none, they don't come back. But the Lord that we serve, He's able to return you the years, the time also that is wasted. So let's open our mouths and pray. Lord, let us never leave You, forsake You through discouragement, through disappointment. Let us continue to know, Lord, that we shall continue with You and You will make us walk triumphantly, Lord. You will give us the victory. It is impossible for us to lose when we are walking with You. Let's pray. Gracious Heavenly Father, Lord, I thank You, Lord, for all that You have done, Lord, for Your plans, for Your purposes in our life, Lord. Thank You, Lord, for it was impossible that death should hold Jesus Christ, Lord. Lord, we pray, Father God, let us know, Father, it is impossible, Lord, for the enemy to hold us, Lord, to keep us from victory, Lord, to keep us from life, Heavenly Father. Lord, knowing with You, Father God, all things are possible, Heavenly Father. So, Lord, help us, Lord, to continue to faithfully walk with You, Lord, Your word says you do not leave us, you do not forsake us, Lord. Help us, Lord, also to never abandon our walk with you, Father God. We praise you and we thank you, Lord, for all that you have done. We ask this prayer in Jesus' name. Amen. In Jesus' name we pray. Amen. Amen.
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2: I want to shift a little bit. I have a guest here that I would like to bring up to share right now. I want you to just, she's going to bless us in a mighty way right now. I want you to welcome to the stage, Shayna Wilson Williams. Right?

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2: The word of wisdom today is taken from Proverbs chapter 26 from verse 24. He that hateth dissembleth with his lips, and laid up deceit within him. He who hates, he'll try as much as possible to disguise it with his lips, despite that he lays up deceit within himself. He'll try to hide his grudge in his mind, despite that he retains hatred in his heart against a person. He hides it by what he says, pretending to be friends with that person. He says a lot of things not to show that he hates the person, so the person will easily open up his guard, thinking that he's speaking with a friend, when really he's an enemy. But he does not yet choose to show himself his true colors. But when you carefully watch him, his attitude, his mannerism, when you observe very carefully, you will be able to discern the hatred that lies in his heart. For he cannot completely hide his hatred. He will still have an opportunity to betray himself in one way or the other by one or two things he may say or throw in. Though he hides it carefully, yet one way or the other, he will show it. So be careful with such a person and be alert in the spirit so that you will not be deceived. The scripture says in Proverbs chapter 12, verse 17, he that speaketh truth showeth forth righteousness, but a false witness deceit. He comes with deception, speaking as if he is a friend, but in his heart, wickedness is in it. He hates you, but he tries to disguise it with his lips, just looking for an opportunity to strike you. So learn to keep a guard over your mouth. When you are talking with such a person, learn to keep a guard over your mouth so you don't give him an opportunity to find cause to execute his wicked ways. The scripture says in Proverbs chapter 12, verse 20, deceit is in the heart of them that imagine evil, but to the counselors of peace is joy. Such persons, they imagine evil in their heart, but deceitfully, they say things that can lure you for them to execute their evil enterprise. So walk in wisdom and be careful. And that's what the scripture is encouraging us here. It continued in that Proverbs chapter 26, verse 25. He said, when he speaketh faith, believe him not, for there are seven abominations in his heart. Don't be carried away by what he says. Don't believe him, because there are seven abominations in his heart. When he speaks kindly, graciously, do not believe him, because his heart is full of evil against you. But he tries to hide it through deceitful words that proceeds from his lips. So be careful when you are dealing with such a person, because he's only waiting for an opportunity to execute what is in his wicked heart. Psalm 12 verse 2 says, they speak vanity, everyone with his neighbor, with flattering lips and with a double heart do they speak. The Lord shall cut off all flattering lips and the tongue that speaketh proud things. Verse 4, who has said, with our tongue we will prevail, our lips are our own, who is Lord over us? So be careful when such a person is speaking. He flatters with his lips, pretends great kindness, and expresses himself in such a gracious and friendly manner so that he can gain your attention He can gain your trust for him to be able to execute his wicked enterprise. They know it. There are multitude of wicked purposes and schemes that he has formed against you. He's only waiting for a proper time to execute it. Let this be your prayers. In Psalm 28, verse 3, it says, draw me not away with the wicked and with the workers of iniquity, which speak peace to their neighbors, but mischief is in their heart. This should be your desire and your prayers, that you will not be drawn away with the workers of iniquity, who speak peace, who flatter you, but their heart is full of wickedness, full of mischief, looking for a way to strike you. Don't yield to such ones. Let this be your prayers. In Psalm 38 verse 4, Lord, give them according to their deeds and according to the wickedness of their endeavors. Give them after the work of their hands. Render to them their desert. May you not yield to such wicked people. May you escape from their enterprise, from their wicked enterprise. May you not be caught in their wicked net they have planned against you. The scripture says in Jeremiah chapter 9 verse 8, their tongue is as an arrow shot out. It speaketh deceit. One speaketh peaceably to his neighbor with his mouth, but in heart he laid his word. He's speaking peace with you, speaking favorable in your presence, before you, but in his heart he laid in wait to destroy you. He's looking for an opportunity to catch you and destroy you. The scripture says there are 7 abominations in the heart of such ones. What are the 7 abominations? The scripture shows this to us in Proverbs chapter 6 verse 16. It says, these 6 things that the Lord hate, yes, 7 are an abomination unto him. Verse 17, a proud look, a lying tongue, and hands that shed innocent blood. Verse 18, and heart that devises wicked imaginations, feet that be swift in running to mischief. Verse 19, a false witness that speaketh lies, and he that soweth discord among brethren. So these are the 7 abominations that are in his heart. He's full of lies, pride, is ready to shed innocent blood, is ready to destroy. His heart continually devises mischief. He imagines wickedness. His feet run to cause mischief. He's a false witness that speaketh lies, who is ever ready to sow discord amongst brethren. So he that dissembleth with his lips and layeth up deceit within him, when he speaketh faith, believe him not, for there are 7 abominations in his heart. Verse 26 says, whose thread is covered by deceit, his wickedness shall be showed before the whole congregation. Through deceit he has covered his wickedness. He has covered his hatred for you. But know it, one day you will be exposed. But don't allow him to succeed in his wicked enterprise before he is exposed. While he's busy planning that wicked enterprise, you discern and discover his wickedness and you'll be exposed. Let him not be able to execute the wicked enterprise. As Cain succeeded in executing the wicked enterprise against his brother Abel, the scripture says in Genesis chapter 4 verse 8, and Cain talked with Abel his brother. And it came to pass when they were in the field that Cain rose up against Abel his brother and slew him. Cain was envious and jealous of Abel because the Lord accepted the offering of Abel. If you do well, the Lord will accept you, for God is not a respecter of anybody. For everyone that doeth well, that worships him in spirit and in truth, is accepted of him. So don't be envious of your brethren. Don't be jealous. Don't be wicked. Don't plan wickedness in your heart. Learn to do well so that you will also be accepted of the Lord. I encourage you, don't yield. Don't fall into the trappings of a deceitful man whose heart is full of wickedness, who is looking for a way to destroy you. And if you are such a person whose heart is wicked, repent and return to the Lord, and he will forgive you. Cease from wickedness. Come to the saving knowledge of the word of God so that your sins will be forgiven you. Come and become the righteousness of God in Christ Jesus. And as you do this, remain blessed. In Jesus' name, amen.
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Okay, we got a new song and we got to dance to this song. We got to sing and dance. We got another time to celebrate.

Hey, did you know that God has given you all you need to live a great godly life? Yes, to live a great life in all godliness. The great need on every side is spiritual revival, and God is giving it. The Lord God is rending the heavens and coming down among his people. It's all open. You can hear it all on Revival Now Radio.

turn back to God. This is the time we must walk by the Holy Spirit. The time for the revival of our soul is now. So, where are you?

Lord, we thank you, Father, for your amazing grace, Father, which has redeemed us, Lord, which came seeking after us, my Father, when there was no beauty in us, my Father, Lord. Lord, you came calling for us, my Father. You came seeking for us when we were lost, Father, Lord. And Lord, you paid the price. You redeemed us, Lord. You delivered us, Lord, so that we have a hope and a future, Lord. Lord, you turned around our mourning into dancing, my Father. You've given us, my Father, a new life, my Father, a new beginning, Lord. Lord, we thank you, Father, for all that you continue to do for us, Lord. In you, Lord, Lord, we have our being, Lord. We live, move, and have a being in you, Father God. Lord, without you, Lord, we are nothing, Father. Lord, we thank you, Father. Lord, we glorify you. Lord, come and take the honor, Lord. Come and take the glory, my Father God. Lord, come and inhabit the praises of your people, Lord, as we have gathered here, my Father, Lord. Lord, we thank you for your presence. Thank you, Holy Spirit, Lord. Come and take control, Lord. We thank you, Father. We praise you. In Jesus' name we pray. Amen. Amen. Let's open to 1 Chronicles 28. 1 Chronicles 28 from verse 9. It says, "And thou, Solomon, my son, know thou the God of thy father, and serve him with a perfect heart, and with a willing mind. For the Lord searcheth all hearts, and understands all the imaginations of the thoughts. If thou seek him, he will be found of thee. But if thou forsake him, he will cast thee off forever." Amen. So these are the words of David to his son Solomon. Now Solomon has been committed with the great task of building the house of God. And David gives him this advice. He says, you need to walk, serve God with a perfect heart and with a willing mind. Amen. So, you know, it is important that we serve God with a perfect heart. For God shows himself strong on behalf of those whose heart is perfect toward him. Amen. So we need to have a perfect heart. How can we have a perfect heart? Amen. It is by conforming to the image of Jesus Christ. You know, because the Bible tells us in Romans 8 that whom God foreknew, you know, he predestined to be conformed to the image of his firstborn. And who's the firstborn among many brethren? Amen. So Jesus is the firstborn among all of us. Amen. And we are to conform to his image. Amen. We are to become more like him. And that is when we become perfect. Amen. So we're going to pray that we shall conform to the image of Jesus Christ. Amen. We shall be more like him. You know, let it be less of us and more of him. Amen. We shall not conform to the world or the ways of the world, but let us conform to the image of Jesus Christ. His life, his love, his character. Amen. Let it flow through us. Amen. Let us become more like him. Let's pray. Father God, we thank you, Father, for your

Father, Lord, we pray that we shall serve you, Lord, with a willing mind, my Father. Lord, with a heart that is perfect, my Father, that desires the good, my Father, that your word shows us, my Father God. Lord, we shall not choose to conform ourselves to the world, my Father Lord, but Lord, we shall be transformed by the renewing of our minds, my Father Lord. Lord, we have come today, my Father, for our minds to be renewed, my Father, so that we may walk a little more closer with you, my Father God. Lord, help us, my Father, that our ways may please you, Father God. Lord, you see the heart, Lord. You see the mind, my Father. Lord, you can see the imaginations, my Father, Lord. Lord, let us be more like Jesus in how we think, my Father, in how we love, my Father, in how we show compassion, my Father, in how we forbear, my Father, in our patience, my Father God. Lord, so that you may show yourself strong on our behalf, Lord, in every area, my Father. Lord, we thank you and praise you, Lord. In Jesus' name we pray. Amen. And in the second part of that same 1 Chronicles 28:9, it says, if thou seek him, he will be found of thee. But if thou forsake him, he will cast thee forever. Amen. And, you know, James says that when you draw nigh to God, he draws nigh to you. Amen. So the more we draw nearer to God, the more of his presence we have in our lives. Amen. So it is important to seek him. So as we continue to, you know, follow the Lord, let us seek him in all those areas, you know, in our employments. Let us seek him so that he may be found there. Amen. Let us seek him in our families so that he may be found there, in our businesses, in our finances, in everything, in our health. Let us seek him so that he may be found there. Amen. Let's also quickly look at 2 Chronicles 15:15. It says, and all Judah rejoiced at the oath, for they had sworn with all their heart and sought him with their whole desire, and he was found of them, and the Lord gave them rest round about. Amen. So as you seek the Lord in those areas, amen, and as you find him, you know, you shall have rest in those areas. Amen. In your finances, in your employment, in your business, I don't know where you need rest. Amen. Seek the Lord in those areas. Amen. And it says you shall have rest. Seek him with all your desire. Amen. And you shall find him. Amen. So let's pray that we shall continue to seek the Lord in all those areas. Amen. So that we may continue to have rest that the Lord has purpose for his people. Amen. Let's pray. Father God, we thank you, Father Lord. Lord, we pray that we shall not hesitate to draw nigh to you, my Father. Lord, let us draw nigh to you, Lord, so that you may draw nigh to us, my Father God. Lord, none of us shall find ourselves far from you, Father God. Lord, we pray, Lord, that you shall be found, Lord, as we seek you in all those areas, Lord, in our employments, Lord. May you be found there, my Father, in our business, in our children's academics, Lord, in our future, my Father. Lord, we desire that you may be found there, my Father, Lord. Lord, and as we find you, Lord, we shall also have peace, my Father, the rest that comes from you, Father God. Lord, we thank you, Father, Lord. When your presence comes, my Father, the storms are calmed, my Father. Lord, the peace are calmed, my Father God. Lord, we desire the calm and the peace that we find in your presence, my Father God. Lord, we desire that you shall continue to reign in our affairs, my Father. Rule in our affairs, Lord. Take all the glory, the honor, Father, Lord. Lord, as we have come, Lord, let us draw nearer to you, my Father, as the word comes forth, my Father, Lord. In obedience, Lord, in willingness to do it, my Father, let us show our love for you, Father. Lord, we thank you and praise you, Lord. In Jesus' name we pray. Amen. And let's also look at verse 10 of that 1 Chronicles 28. Verse 10. So this is David speaking to Solomon. He says, take heed now, for the Lord has chosen thee to build a house for the sanctuary. Be strong and do it. Amen. So God expects us to be strong, amen, in doing the things that he has committed into our hands, amen. And let's also look at verse 20 of that same 1 Chronicles 28. Verse 20 of that 1 Chronicles 28 says, and David said to Solomon his son, be strong and of a good courage and do it. Fear not be dismayed. For the Lord God, even my God, will be with thee. He will not fail thee nor forsake thee, until thou hast finished all the work for the service of the house of the Lord. Amen. The Lord will not fail us. Amen. He will not forsake us. Amen. We do not have to be dismayed. Amen. We do not have to fear. Amen. So we are going to pray that we shall be strong in everything that God has called us to do. Amen. We shall go in the strength of the Lord and in the power of his might. Amen. In our businesses, Lord shall make us strong. In our employments, may the Lord make us strong to do it. In the things that he has committed into our hands, in leading our families, may the Lord make us strong to do it. Amen. We shall not abandon anything, amen, but we shall continue to do it, amen, trusting in the Lord. Let's pray. Father God, we thank you, Father Lord, for we shall be strong, my Father, in everything that you have committed into our hands, my Father Lord. None of us, my Father, shall draw back, my Father, but Lord, we shall press forward, Lord, proceeding in your power, Lord, in your might, my Father Lord. It is not by might, it's not by power, but by your spirit, my Father Lord. Lord, may your spirit guide us, Lord.

0: We thank you and praise you, Lord. In Jesus' name we have prayed. Amen.
1: The message today is taken from the Acts of the Apostles, chapter 2, from verse 22. Ye men of Israel, hear these words. Jesus of Nazareth, a man approved of God among you by miracles and wonders and signs which God did by him in the midst of you, as ye yourselves also know. Peter, continuing in the defense of the gospel, had this to say, because at this point, the people were amazed, they were in doubt, and they were mocking and saying, these men are full of new wine. When they saw the apostles speaking in tongues and speaking concerning the wonderful works of the Lord, testifying of the wonderful works of the Lord, Peter stood defending the gospel. The gospel has power to defend itself. The word of God has the power to defend itself. And that's why you have to live your life in the word of God. So Peter spoke as it was revealed to him that Jesus of Nazareth, a man approved of God by signs and wonders and miracles. It is he that had empowered us, because he promised that there would be an outpouring of the Spirit. Because he said it was expedient for him to go, that when he goes, he will send for the Holy Spirit. All you need is God to approve you. It doesn't matter whether people approve of you or not. If God approves you, there will be evidence from God that he has approved you. If you see in that Gospel of John, chapter 3, verse 2, what Nicodemus said concerning our Lord and Savior Jesus Christ. From verse 1, he said there was a man of the Pharisees named Nicodemus, a ruler of the Jews. Verse 2, the same came to Jesus by night and said unto him, Rabbi, we know that thou art a teacher come from God, for no man can do these miracles that thou doest except God be with him. So there was an evidence to show that God approved our Lord and Savior Jesus Christ. For God so loved the world, he gave his only begotten Son, that whosoever believeth in him should not perish, but have everlasting life. So Nicodemus said it. No man can do these miracles that thou doest except God be with him. That's the evidence. When God approves you, there be an evidence of your approval from God. For the gift and calling of God is without repentance. That's why you need to remain in your call. You need to remain and do what God has approved for you to do. It doesn't matter whether people approve you or not. Let it be that God has approved you. I can assure you, if God has approved you, those who are walking by the will of God, those who are yielded to the word of God, will approve of what you are doing. And also remember, there are times people will know that you have been approved of God, and they will approve of what you are doing. And there may come a time when you are not preaching what they desire, because then they desire you to tell them what will suit them. They will begin to disapprove of what you are doing. So always remain at the place and in the place of your approval from God. Don't ever wait for man's approval. Nicodemus knew that God approved Jesus Christ. So he had that impartation. He had a deep revelation that God approved our Lord and Savior Jesus Christ. That's why he could even defend him. In the midst of the scribes and the Pharisees, when they were planning evil, what they would do against him. That's also why he was available during the time of his burial, after he had been crucified on the cross of Calvary. But those who do not Enjoy the message of life, the message from God, the message of holiness, the pure and unadulterated word of God. May enjoy the signs and wonders and the miracles that work through you, that God is using you to do. And when you begin to preach the deep word of the Lord, they may come to the point that they came with our Lord and Savior Jesus Christ, saying, who can hear this? And they will not approve of thee any longer. When you are preaching the message that make them not to have a clue for their sin, I can assure you, those who do not want to repent and forsake their wicked ways will not approve of you. As the Gospel of John chapter 15, verse 22 to 25 tells us, say, and Jesus was speaking, if I had not come and spoken unto them, they had not had sin. But now they have no clue for their sin. Verse 23, he that hated me hated my Father also. Verse 24, if I had not done among them the works which none other man did, they had not had sin. But now have they both sinned and hated both me and my Father. 25, but this comes to pass that the word may be fulfilled that is written in their law. They hated me without a cause. So it doesn't matter if people begin to disapprove of you and hate you and dislike you because you are not preaching what they like. Because you are remaining in the call God has called you. And you are preaching the truth. I encourage you, remain in that approval. Don't look for man's approval. If God has approved you, that's all you need. I can assure you, if God has approved you, he will defend you. He will protect you. He will shield you. He will provide for you. So don't walk away from the approval of God. If the message you are preaching is too hard for people to take, but you are sure you are preaching the truth, you're exposing their sins and evil by telling them what they ought to do. And I want to encourage you, if you're in a place where the word of God is preaching truth, without enticing words of man's wisdom, but in the power of God, remain in the place of the truth. Don't neglect this great salvation that has come to you. Because it's the word of truth that will deliver you. He said, you shall know the truth and the truth shall make you free. As Hebrews chapter 2 verses 1 to 4 tells us, say, therefore, we ought to give the more earnest seed for the things which we have heard, lest at any time we should let them sleep. For if the word spoken by angels was steadfast, and every transgression and disobedience received a just recompense of reward, how shall we escape if we neglect so great salvation, which at first began to be spoken by the Lord and was confirmed unto us by them that heard him? Verse 4, God also bearing the witness, both with signs and wonders and with diverse miracles and gifts of the Holy Ghost according to his own will. So we need to remain in God's approval. And those of you who are hearing the truth from a man God has approved, to remain in that place and grow in the truth. Don't walk away from the truth. Remain in it. Because that's your life. So Peter continues, say, ye men of Israel, hear these words. Jesus of Nazareth, a man approved of God. For God so loved the world, he gave his only begotten son, that whosoever believeth in him should not perish, but have everlasting life. God himself came and put on flesh. The Bible said the word put on flesh and came and dwelt amongst us. Christ himself as God put on flesh and came and dwelt amongst us. And the scripture tells us in Philippians chapter 2, verse 6, who being in the form of God, thought it not robbery to be equal with God. They made himself of no reputation and took upon him the form of a servant and was made in the likeness of men. Verse 8, and being found in fashion as a man, he humbled himself and became obedient unto death, even the death of the cross. So that's why Peter was saying here, ye men of Israel, hear these words. Jesus of Nazareth, a man approved of God. So he came as a man approved of God for our sake to deliver us from the wrath to come. It's a man approved of God among you by miracles and wonders and signs. When Christ was on the earth, he demonstrated his spirit and the power of God by healing many people, delivering many people, even raising the dead. It was not done in a corner. So that's what Peter was telling them here. It was obvious. You saw this. You partook of it. You enjoyed the miracles. You enjoyed the healings and the signs and the wonders. You knew that God did many things through him. While Jesus was on earth, he acknowledged God in everything he did, because he was sent by God the Father. So that John chapter 14 verse 10 says, believest thou not in the Father, and the Father in me? The words that I speak unto you, I speak not of myself, but the Father that dwelleth in me, he doeth the works. So Jesus himself acknowledged that God approved him to do what he was doing. Did God approve what you are doing? Are you just doing something because others are doing it? Is there an evidence that you have an approval from God? These are the questions I will leave with you. You need to have an evidence that God approved you for what you are doing. So he continued. Say, ye men of Israel, hear these words. Jesus of Nazareth, a man approved of God among you by miracles and wonders and signs, which God did by him in the midst of you, as you yourself also know. Verse 23, him being delivered by the determinate counsel and foreknowledge of God, he have taken and by wicked hands have crucified and slain. So what was Paul telling them here? What you did, God already knows that you are going to do it. He didn't take God by surprise. He didn't take God the Father by surprise. He didn't take God the Son by surprise, our Lord and Savior Jesus Christ. He didn't take God the Holy Spirit by surprise. You delivered him. God already knows. If you go to Daniel chapter 9, verses 24 to 27, let's see what the scripture says there. It says, 70 weeks are determined upon thy people and upon thy holy city to finish the transgression and to make an end of sins and to make reconciliation for iniquity and to bring in everlasting righteousness. And to seal all the vision and prophecy, and to anoint the most holy. Verse 25, know therefore and understand that from the going forth of the commandment to restore and to build Jerusalem unto the Messiah, the Prince, shall be 7 weeks, and 70 weeks. The street shall be built again, and the wall, even in troublous times. Verse 26, and after 70 weeks shall Messiah be cut off, but not for himself, and the people of the prince that shall come shall destroy the city and the sanctuary, and the end thereof shall be with a flood, and until the end of the war, desolations are determined. 27. And he shall confirm the covenant with many for 1 week. And in the midst of the week, he shall cause the sacrifice and the oblation to cease. For the overspreading of abomination, he shall make it desolate, even unto the consummation. And that determined shall be poured upon the desolate. Listen, what we are seeing happening has already been determined by God. That's what Peter was saying here. And as we can see in that Daniel, the vision that was revealed to Daniel, in that Daniel chapter 9, verses 24 to 27. So what we are seeing happening has already been determined by God. It is just playing out as God has determined the timing. Because the timing is in the hand of the Lord. And I want to encourage you. Listen, whatever you may go through has already been determined. That's why you need to remain in the center of the will of God. And once you remain in the center of the will of God, there's nothing that the enemy can do that you cannot overcome. God has a way of shielding, protecting, providing while you are at the center of the will of God. As the scripture tells us in Matthew 26, verse 24, Jesus speaking, saying, the Son of Man goeth as it is written of him, but woe unto that man by whom the Son of Man is betrayed. It had been good for that man if he had not been born. So that Christ will die on the cross of Calvary was already written, that he will be betrayed by a friend. It was already written. But the name Judas was not attached there. The prophetic word will always come to pass. Because the word of God is the sure word of prophecy. It's your responsibility to know where to put yourself in the prophetic word. Don't put yourself in the place of damnation in the prophetic word. Put yourself in the place of life abundantly and life eternal. Because whatever that will happen has already been determined by God. It depends on how we put ourselves, where we put ourselves. So Peter was telling them here, it wasn't their power. They didn't have that power. God already determined. They were just fulfilling the prophecy of what God has already determined. As we can also see in Luke chapter 22, verse 37, Jesus speaking here, he said, for I say unto you, that this that is written must here be accomplished in me. And he was reckoned among the transgressors. For the things concerning me have an end. Let me tell you, God may reveal things to you. Your prayer cannot change it. If there are things that God has already determined that will come to pass, but rather he reveals them to you so that you can prepare yourself to face up with such challenges, to encourage you so that you not be taken unawares when such a thing happens. That's why we still need to pray. When things come across our way, but we should end up that prayer the way our Lord and Savior Jesus Christ ended it up. Before he went to the cross, he prayed. But at the end, he said, if I must take this cup and drink it, let the will of God be done, not my will. That's the point you should come to. In every challenge you are going through, come to that point of prayer. Let the will of God be done. So it's not everything that God reveals to you that you can pray away. Not every challenge. That's why Job said, after I've been tried, are comfort as gold. Listen, Satan has a limit. He can tempt you. God has put a limit. God will always put a limit to whatever you go through from the wicked one. And your duty is to just remain in the will of God. Remember how God boasted of Job in Job chapter 1, verse 7. And the Lord said unto Satan, whence comest thou? Then Satan answered the Lord and said, from going to and fro in the earth, and from walking up and down in it. And the Lord said unto Satan, has thou considered my servant Job, that is not like him in the earth, a perfect and an upright man, one that feareth God and is great evil? Then Satan answered the Lord and said, doth Job fear God for naught? Has not thou made an hedge about him and about his house and about all that he had on every side? Thou hast blessed the work of his hands, and his suffering is increased in the land. Even the wicked, they know that if you are in the will of God, if you are the center of the will of God, you are shielded, you are protected, you are provided for. Satan continued in that verse 11. They put forth thy hand now and touch all that he had, and he will cause thee to thy face. Verse 12, and the Lord said unto Satan, behold, all that he had is in thy power. Only upon himself put not forth thy hand. So Satan went forth from the presence of the Lord. You see, God put a limit. Let me tell you, God put a limit to the extent that Satan could tempt Job. Let me tell you, God has a way of putting a limit to whatever you are going through. And that's why you must remain in the center of the will of God. That's why the scripture tells us in 1 Corinthians chapter 10, verse 13, they have no temptation taking you, but such as is common to man. But God is faithful, who will not suffer you to be tempted above that you are able, but will, with the temptation, also make a way of escape, that you may be able to bear it. Listen, whatever God has said in his word will come to pass. That's why Peter, in defense of the gospel, of course, the gospel has the power to defend itself. That's why we use scripture to explain scripture. So Peter continues to say, him being delivered by the determinate counsel and foreknowledge of God ye have taken, and by wicked hands have crucified and slain. Listen, what we say, history is a record of past events. The scripture is a record of the past, present, and the future. Because Jesus Christ, the same yesterday, today, and forever. So him being delivered by determinate counsel and foreknowledge of God you have taken, and by wicked hands have crucified and slain. The wicked one has a limit to what he can do to you. That's why you do not fear. Don't fear any situation. All you need to do is to fear God. They delivered him. They delivered our Lord and Savior Jesus Christ because God allowed them. If God did not give them the permission, if God did not allow it, it would not have happened. But God allowed it for the salvation of mankind. God allowed it for the deliverance of mankind. God allowed it so mankind can come into the relationship with God, the Father. As the scripture said in that Luke chapter 24, verse 20, say, and how the chief priests and our rulers delivered him to be condemned to death and have crucified him. So Peter was reminding them that they delivered him, was reminding the chief priests, the rulers, the people of Israel, that they delivered our Lord and Savior Jesus Christ, the Prince of Life, to be crucified. They had no power to do it. They thought they had a power, but God allowed it for a purpose. As Jesus also told us in that Luke chapter 24 from verse 44 to 46. I said unto them, these are the words which I spake unto you while I was yet with you, that all things must be fulfilled, which were written in the law of Moses and the prophets and the Psalms concerning me. Verse 45, they opened he their understanding that they might understand the scriptures. Verse 46, and said unto them, thus it is written, and thus it behoved Christ to suffer and to rise from the dead, the third day. So all that is written is playing out. It's being confirmed exactly as it was. And that's why Peter, in defense of the gospel, continued. He said, ye men of Israel, hear these words. Jesus of Nazareth, a man approved of God among you by miracles and wonders and signs which God did by him in the midst of you, as he yourself also know. Verse 23, him being delivered by the determinate counsel and foreknowledge of God, you have taken and by wicked hands have crucified and slain. So God knew. God already knew what was going to happen. It wasn't a surprise to God. It's something that God already knew. As Matthew 24 verse 36 tells us, said that of that day, and now I know no man, no, not the angels of earth, but my Father only. So there's nothing that God doesn't know. God knows you. He knows what you are doing now. He knows whether you believe his word. He knows the time also of the coming of our Lord Jesus, the second coming. He knows whatever the enemy is planning against you. He knows their future. That's why you need to walk in the will of God. That's why you need to remain in the center of the will of God. Don't allow anything to take you away. Let them plan wickedness. Let them plan evil. As long as you remain in the will of God, all things will continue to work together for good for you because you love God. Let the enemy expose you anyhow or take you up anyhow. God himself knows how to defend you. As the scripture tells us in that John chapter 7, verse 30, he said, then they sought to take him, but no man laid hands on him, because his hour was not yet come. Did he hear that? God knows the timing. He knows the timing of your visitation. He knows all the things you go through. That's why you must remain in the center of the will of God. They try to take Jesus, not at the time appointed of the Lord. They could not take him to be crucified at that time. They decided to take him until the time appointed of the Lord. So they sought to take him, but no man laid hands on him because his hour was not yet come. When you have this understanding that God is omniscient, the living God, the Father of our Lord and Savior Jesus Christ, you live your life to please him. You live your life to glorify his name. You remain in his way, knowing fully well that whatever you pass through, he knows already. He has the power to shield you and to protect you. Nothing can happen to you without his knowledge. And that's why you need to fear him, walk in his wisdom. As the scripture tells us, fear not them which kill the body, but are not able to kill the soul, but rather fear him, which is able to destroy both soul and body in hell. God has the power to shield you, to protect you, to provide for you through his son, Jesus Christ. Remember the boast of Pilate and Jesus' answer to him in the Gospel of John, chapter 19, from verse 10. So then say Pilate unto him, speakest thou not unto me? Knowest thou not that I have power to crucify thee Our power to release thee. Verse 11, Jesus answered, thou couldst have no power at all against me, except it were given thee from above. Therefore, he that delivered me unto thee had a greater sin. So he didn't have the power. He was merely boasting. And that's what Jesus Christ, our Lord and Savior, reminded him. And once we remain in the will of God, we can be assured that God can shield, protect, provide for us. No matter the situation, no matter the challenges, only that that is appointed, only that that is approved of God, that's the only thing that can happen for us. So remain in God's approval. So Peter continued in that defense. Say, ye men of Israel, hear these words. Jesus of Nazareth, a man approved of God among you by miracles and wonders and signs, which God did by him in the midst of you, as you yourself also know. Verse 23. Him being delivered by the determinate counsel and foreknowledge of God, you have taken, and by wicked hands have crucified and slain. Verse 24. Whom God has raised up, having loosed the pains of death, because it was not possible that he should be heard of it. Listen, the resurrection of our Lord and Savior is ascribed to God the Father, as seen here. It's also ascribed to God the Son in John chapter 10, verse 18. No man taketh it from me, that Jesus Christ speaking, that I lay down of myself. I have power to lay down, and I have power to take it again. This commandment have I received of my Father. And the scripture tells us that God, the Holy Spirit, raised up Jesus Christ from the dead. Just to tell you that God is manifested in three personalities: Father, Son, and Holy Spirit. And they are one. Romans chapter 8 verse 11 says, but if the spirit of him that raised up Jesus from the dead dwell in you, he that raised up Christ from the dead shall also quicken your mortal bodies by his spirit that dwelleth in you. Everyone hearing the voice of the word of God in my mouth today, that spirit that raised up Jesus Christ from the dead, the power of resurrection shall work in you. It shall deliver you from the wrath to come. It shall quicken your mortal bodies. If you are sick, I decree, by the stripes of our Lord Jesus Christ, you are healed. If the enemy has dug a ditch for you, a pit, I decree, by the blood of the covenant, you are brought out of that pit wherein there is no water. Say, whom God has raised up, having loosed the pains of death, because it was not possible that he should be heard of it. The pains of death will not hold you down, because that's what Jesus Christ came and did. He came and destroyed he that had the power of death. For this purpose, 1 John chapter 3, verse 8 tells us, he that committed sin is of the devil, for the devil sinned from the beginning. For this purpose, the Son of God was manifested, that he might destroy the works of the devil. That's why Jesus Christ came. And the Bible tells us in Hebrews chapter 2, he has come, he has destroyed the power of the devil, he has nullified the power of the devil. He has spoiled principalities and powers. He has made a show of them openly, triumphing over them, blotting out the handwriting of ordinances that was against us, which was contrary to us, and took it out of the way, nailing it to his cross. So every handwriting that is against you, that is contrary to you, as you're hearing the word of the Lord in my mouth today, the Lord has blotted them out with his blood, as he shed his blood on the cross of Calvary for the remission of our sins. He's blotted every handwriting. As long as you remain in the center of his way, he has blotted every handwriting that is contrary to you. And that's why the scripture tells us, Hebrews chapter 2, from verse 14. Says, for as much then as the children are partakers of flesh and blood, he also himself likewise took part of the same, that through death he might destroy him that had the power of death, that is the devil. 15, and deliver them who through fear of death were all their lifetime subject to bondage. That's why we must continue to walk in the wisdom of God. We must continue to fear and reverence the holy name of the Lord, so that we will never ever be under the fear of death. He who fears God will not fear death, because death is a necessary end on this earth, but there's life after this earth. As long as your hope is not only in this world, and your hope is to continue to fight a good fight of faith, holding on to eternal life, can be sure that the second coming of the Lord will not take you on our ways. And as you continue in this, remain blessed. In Jesus' name, amen.
2: Hallelujah. Celebrate Jesus. We rejoice today that daily we celebrate the risen Christ who lives forever, making intercessions for us to the Father. What a great day. And another time of refreshing coming from the presence of the Lord. For in his presence is fullness of joy. Hallelujah. The scripture says fullness, not any other measure. Not half, not a quarter, not a third measure. Your joy must be full. And even if it is a small measure today, it will be shaken over unto fullness. For this is a day of glory. This is a day of joy. Let us open our mouths and thank God for it. Father in heaven, we thank you for another precious time and privilege in your presence. We thank you for sending Jesus to die for us, to shed his blood for the remission of our sins. And on the third day, you raised him from the dead. We rejoice and thank you, Jesus, for you overcame sin and death for us. And through your death, you destroyed him who had the power of death. That is the devil. Thank you for that victory. Blessed be your holy name. And Abba Father, we are here to hear you, to hear by your word. Father, as we open our hearts, speak your word. Speak the word of life into our hearts, O Lord God, and take your glory. In Jesus' name we pray. Amen. Hallelujah. Are we still rejoicing and celebrating? Yes. It's not only that this day is the day of fullness of joy, but also that as the psalmist said in Psalm 16, verse 11, you will show me the path of life. In your presence is fullness of joy. At your right hand are pleasures forevermore. So you see, in God's presence, he shall show us the path of life. John chapter 1 verse 4 says, in Jesus is life, and we will be shown the path of life by God himself. In his presence, we are shown the path of life. Yes, the psalmist desired it and said, thou, God, shall show me the path of life. Are you ready? There's a way, a word, a direction, a path, a manner to walk and live in God's presence that is coming your way today. And God is ready to show it. As he said in Jeremiah chapter 33 verse 3, call to me and I will answer you and show you great and mighty things which you do not know. So open your mouth and pray and say, Father, that which I do not know, show me. Let us pray. Father, we thank you that in Jesus is life. We have desired, and so we are calling on you, the author and giver of life, to show us the path of life. We are calling on you this hour to show us in the word today great and mighty things which we do not know. Father, There is a way we do not know. There is a truth we do not know. Father, we desire that we may be filled with the knowledge of you and the knowledge of your will. Show us the path of life. Show us the direction. Show us the way, the truth, and the life. Our ears are open, and Abba, Father, we pray. May every hearer today hear the voice behind them saying, this is the way, walk in it. Thank you, Abba, Father. In Jesus' name we pray. Amen. Again, you see those words of the two men in shining garments in Luke 24, verse 5, asking the women, why do you seek the living among the dead? He is not here, but is risen. And in verse 7 saying, the Son of Man must be delivered into the hands of sinful men and be crucified, and the third day rise again. Those words were and still are comforting words, bringing us the good news of our redemption, our salvation, and putting us in remembrance of our hope in the resurrection power. As Psalm 16 verses 9 and 10 puts it, and I read, therefore my heart is glad and my glory rejoices. My flesh also will rest in hope, for you will not leave my soul in Sheol, nor will you allow your Holy One to see corruption. So let us pray and thank God for this assurance of hope. Father in heaven, we thank you for the wonderful gift of salvation and redemption of our souls through the death and resurrection of Jesus Christ, our Lord and Savior. Thank you for the understanding you have given us of this eternal truth. May we continue to love you, O Lord, our strength. May we long to know Christ more and more, and to know the power of his resurrected life in us. We rejoice, Father, in this confidence that as we partake of the suffering of Christ in obedient submission to your will and your spirit, you who did not allow your Holy One Jesus to see corruption, you will not leave our soul in Sheol. Father, we rest in the hope that the same power that raised Jesus from the dead is able to quicken our mortal bodies and deliver the godly out of every grave situation. We praise and thank you, Lord, for you have made us divine partakers of this inheritance of the saints in the light. Thank you, Abba, Father. Take your glory, your honor, and adoration. In Jesus' name, amen. Hallelujah, people of God. The Bible says in Hebrews 4, verse 12, the word of God is quick and powerful. And so from here we learn the word of God is able to defend itself. Jesus himself is able to defend himself and to defend you. That's why Proverbs 18 verse 10 says, the name of the Lord is a strong tower. The righteous run to it, they are safe. Jesus taught his disciples, especially Simon Peter, that you don't defend the gospel or the word of God or Jesus with a spear or with a sword. Luke chapter 22 verses 47 to 52 recounts what happened in Gethsemane when Judas, one of Jesus's 12 apostles, drew near to Jesus to give his kiss of betrayal. Verse 49 says, and I read, when those around him saw what was going to happen, they said to him, Lord, shall we strike with the sword? Verse 50. And one of them struck the servant of the high priest and cut off his right ear. John chapter 18 verse 10 tells us clearly it was Simon Peter. Then Simon Peter, having a sword, drew it and struck the high priest's servant and cut off his right ear. The servant's name was Malchus. 11. So Jesus said to Peter, put your sword into the sheath. This Jesus' word represents instruction on what to do with the gospel, with the word. Then he said again, shall I not drink the cup which my Father has given me? Jesus here was speaking the word that was written, which must come to pass. And in Luke 22 verse 51, Jesus answered and said, "Permit even this." And he touched the high priest's servant's ear and healed him. By these words and actions, he demonstrated how to defend the gospel. So open your mouth and pray with me that you be diligent to study the word of God, to know the truth of the word of God, and to rightly divide the word of truth and be found in it doing good works. Let us pray. Abba Father, in the name of Jesus, we thank you for your word is truth. Father, we pray this day for believers, for ministers, for children of God, for servants of Jesus. May we know not to defend the gospel or the word of God with spears and sword, but like in the example of Nicodemus, to know how to do and behave rightly with the word of God. May our lives reflect Jesus. May our actions, attitudes, and behaviors reflect the truth of Jesus. May we stand for Jesus, speaking the truth of Jesus. We pray, may we stay in the word of God, live by the word of God, abide in the word of God, find rest in it, find rest in Jesus, knowing that salvation is in no other than in the name of Jesus. Father, we pray this in Jesus' name. Amen. Hallelujah. We are still praying. In Acts chapter 2 verse 22, we heard Peter. He said, "Men of Israel, hear these words. Jesus of Nazareth, a man approved by God to you." Wow, what a testimony. Little wonder God said of Jesus in two places, "This is my beloved son in whom I am well pleased." And added in Matthew chapter 17 verse 5, "Hear ye him." May we learn not to live our lives based on the approvals of men, but on the approval of God, just as Paul instructed through 2 Timothy chapter 2 verse 15, saying, "Be diligent to present yourself approved to God, a worker who does not need to be ashamed, rightly dividing the word of truth." Let us pray. Abba Father, in the name of Jesus Christ, we present ourselves to you, O Lord God. We present ministers, children of God, servants of Jesus, everywhere across the nations. Lord, may everyone who names the name of Christ choose to be approved of God and to remain in God's approval. Father, you are the faithful one who, once you approve, gift and empower a man, no man can take away the gift of God from him. And so, Father, I stand in the authority of this life-giving word today to decree over everyone hearing my voice today who may be facing one threat or insecurity or the likes, that whatever God has approved for you, no man can take it away. Whatever God has provided for you, whoever is holding it, wherever they are holding it, they shall release it for you. In Jesus' name, I declare it. Amen. Hallelujah. Acts chapter 2 verse 24 says, "Whom God raised up, having loosed the pains of death, because it was not possible that he should be held by it." Oh, glory to God. What a hope. What an assurance that you should not be shaken, in nothing terrified by any adversary. Therefore, the hearts of believers should be rejoicing. So pray for yourself in the authority of this word, that in that trial, in that tribulation, in that circumstance, nothing can hold you down if you are in Christ. Pray that you'll always be found in the center of God's will. Let us pray. Heavenly Father, we thank you for you have made being in Christ, abiding in Christ, and being in the center of your will the way of escape through every circumstance of life. Father, we present ourselves to you, Lord God, asking that in all things, as we run this race of life, may we be found doing so. In Jesus' name, may every believer have grace that their hearts will rejoice and their flesh also will rest in hope that you will not leave their soul in Sheol, nor will you allow your Holy One to see corruption. Father, may the Spirit of God and the power of resurrection, the power that raised Jesus Christ from the dead, continue to work in us and for us, to keep us from walking in the counsel of the ungodly, or standing in the path of sinners, nor sitting in the seat of scorners, that your name and your name alone will be glorified in us and through us. In Jesus' name we pray, amen and amen. Hallelujah.
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0: Let's thank God for this time. Father God, we thank you, Father, for giving us another opportunity, Father, to come together, to stand in the gap and to pray. Father, Lord, we ask for your grace to pray according to your will. Father, we thank you for encouraging us every day, Lord, through your word, through the many things that you do for us, Father God. Lord, even as we have come here, my Father, help us to find times of refreshing here, my Father, in this place of prayer, Lord. And Lord, we thank you, Father, for we are expectant of great testimonies, Lord, from our lives. We thank you, Father, for the peace that we enjoy here, Lord. It is all you're doing, Lord. We give you all glory, Lord. In Jesus' name we pray. Amen. Let's open to Proverbs chapter 16. Proverbs 16 from verse 1. I'll read from verse 1. The preparations of the heart in man and the answer of the tongue is from the Lord. So we're going to pray that, the Lord shall continue to help us to speak words of wisdom, words of grace, and it shall help us to speak good words of counsel and encouragement to those around us, so that, their life shall also be blessed, because God has given us his words, he's given us his wisdom through his words, so that we may be a blessing to others. So let's pray. Father God, we thank you, Father Lord. Lord, we pray that you shall always give us the tongue of the learned, Lord, a tongue and a wisdom that none can resist nor gainsay, Father God. Lord, we pray that we shall continue to be a source of encouragement, Father, for those around us, Lord, in our workplaces, Lord, in our families, in our businesses, Lord. Lord, we shall continue to speak of your goodness, my Father God. Lord, we shall show them through your word, my Father, what you can do for others, my Father. And Lord, we shall testify of your goodness in our lives, Father God, so that they may know, my Father, that there's a God who can change situations and circumstances, Lord. Lord, we pray that our lights shall shine, my Father, in our workplaces, in our businesses, Lord, wherever we go, Father God, let us continue to be good ambassadors of Jesus Christ, Lord. And Lord, we pray that you should also give us wisdom when we talk to our colleagues, Lord, in our workplaces, our business associates, Lord, so that we may continue to, my Father, be successful in our respective work, my Father God. Lord, let us continue to be useful to our respective employers, my Father God. Lord, we shall continue to be a source of goodness wherever you have placed us, Lord. We thank you and praise you. In Jesus' name we pray. Amen. We're reading from Proverbs 16, verse 2. It says, all the ways of a man are clean in his own eyes, but the Lord weigheth the spirit. So to every person, his ways are just, unless he decides to obey the word of God. So the word of God is a mirror which shows us our imperfections. It shows us the areas where we need to change and repent. So we're going to pray that, we shall not think of our ways as clean when they're not clean. But let us continue to allow the word of God to change us, to transform us, into the image of Jesus Christ. That this is what God expects from all of us. So we're going to pray that, we shall continue to receive correction, instruction. We shall continue to be those who can be taught, those who can be changed according to the word of God. Let's pray. Father God, we thank you. Father Lord, we pray that none of us, my Father, shall think that we are, my Father, beyond any form of instruction. My Father God, Lord, we shall not, my Father, be stiff-necked. My Father God, even in our workplaces, Lord, in our businesses, Lord, help us to always be open, my Father, to learn new things, my Father God, to do things differently, my Father God. Let us not be stuck to our own ways, my Father God. Let us be open, my Father, to receive instruction from you, my Father, the guidance of the Holy Spirit. Lord, when there are things that we don't know, my Father, let us, my Father, be bold to ask you, my Father, to receive the direction and instruction, Lord. And Lord, let us not try to justify our actions, my Father. Let us not try to pass the blame onto others, my Father God. But when your word shows us, my Father, that we have missed it, help us, my Father, to quickly repent and return, Lord. We thank you and praise you, Lord. In Jesus' name we pray. Amen. And verse 3 says, commit thy works unto the Lord, and thy thoughts shall be established. So we're going to pray that we shall continue to commit our works unto the Lord. Let us continue to do our work as unto the Lord. Let us continue to submit every action unto the Lord. And it says your thoughts shall be established. So we shall continue to have works that go with our faith, works that are based on the word of God. Amen. So let's pray. Father God, we thank you, Lord. Commit all our actions, our work into your hands, Father God. Lord, help us, Father, to do things according to your direction, according to your standards, Father God. Lord, let us not follow the standard of the world. Let us not follow the example of those around us, my Father God. But Lord, let us do our work as unto you, my Father God. And Lord, we know that you are the one who promotes, you are the one who gives the blessing, my Father God. And Lord, we know that you will continue to meet us at our point of need, my Father, as we wait on you, as we submit our ways into your hands, Father God. Lord, we pray that you will continue to direct our paths and order our steps, Lord. We thank you and praise you, Lord. In Jesus' name we pray. Amen. We're reading from Proverbs 16, and let's look at verse 5. It says, everyone that is proud in heart is an abomination to the Lord. Though hand join in hand, he shall not be unpunished. Amen. So it doesn't say that everyone who's, you know, proud externally, who exhibits his pride, you know, it says everyone who's proud in his heart. So even if you're proud in your heart, you know, it says it's an abomination. You don't have to even show it to anybody. But, you know, God sees the heart. He sees what is in us. Amen. So we're going to pray that, you know, we shall continue to have a heart, you know, that is prepared to serve the Lord, you know, and that heart is a heart of humility. It's a heart of submission to the will of God. You know, let us yield ourselves, surrender ourselves to God. Let us never be carried away by anything, you know, because these things will come and go, you know, but what really matters is whether God is pleased with us or not. Amen. And God is not pleased with those who are proud. Amen. So let's pray that there shall not be any room for pride in our hearts. If there is any pride, may the Lord open our eyes to see it so that we may cast it far from us. Father God, we thank you, Father Lord. Lord, we pray that we shall operate in humility, my Father, for you give grace to the humble and you resist the proud, Father. Lord, we are in desperate need of your grace, my Father God, in every area of our lives, Father God. Lord, even a small amount of pride in our hearts, Lord, Lord, we pray that you shall help us, my Father, to discard it, my Father God, and to submit and surrender to your will and your plan, my Father God. Lord, we desire that you shall exalt us, my Father. Lord, we shall not exalt ourselves, my Father. But Lord, exaltation comes from you, Father God. And let us always know and remember, Lord, that we can do nothing without you, Father God. There's nothing that we can do outside of you, Father God. We thank you and praise you. In Jesus' name we pray. Amen. We're reading from Proverbs 16. Let's look at verse 6. It says, by mercy and truth, iniquity is purged. And by the fear of the Lord, men depart from evil. Amen. We thank God for his mercy. Now, it's because of his mercy that, you know, we are where we are today. You know, he redeemed us, he delivered us, he saved us, he gave himself as that redemption price to get us back and to reconcile us to himself. So we thank God for his truth and for his mercy. And it says, by the fear of the Lord, men depart from evil. So we're going to pray that the fear of the Lord shall continue to rest upon us and it shall keep us far from evil. And because we love the Lord, because, you know, we know that there is a day of judgment, and because we have been told that we have to work out our salvation with fear and trembling, you know, we shall continue to be careful. You know, we shall not be careless. Let's pray. Father God, we thank you, Father Lord. Lord, we pray that we shall continue to operate in mercy and truth, my Father Lord, for we have received mercy from you, Father God. And Lord, we have received the truth of your word, my Father God, and your truth continues to deliver us. It continues to set us free, my Father God. And Lord, help us also to extend this mercy, my Father, to those around us in our workplaces. Lord, let us not just be focused on ourselves and our own advancement, my Father God, but Lord, let us think about those around us, Lord. Let us show them the truth of your word, my Father God. For many are perishing for lack of knowledge, my Father. For many are misled, my Father, by falsehood, Father God. Lord, help us, Father, to be bearers of this good news to those around us, Father God. And Lord, we pray that we shall continue to operate in the fear of the Lord, Lord, in our workplaces, in our families, Lord, even in our gatherings in the office, my Father, with our colleagues, Lord, let us continue to remember who we are, my Father God, and let us not join with them, my Father, to do things that displease you, Father God. We thank you and praise you, Lord. In Jesus' name we pray. Amen. And verse 7 says, when a man's ways please the Lord, he makes even his enemies to be at peace with him. Amen. So, you know, we don't have any enemies because we have been taught by the word of God to love everyone. Amen. And we have been taught to overcome evil with good. And we have been asked to pray, you know, even for those who, you know, may not be kind to us. That is what his word says. But it says he maketh even his enemies to be at peace with him. We don't know who has positioned himself as our enemy, you know, but God knows. And he says he will make even those to be at peace with us. So we're going to pray that we shall continue to please the Lord. And it is not necessary to think of who is my enemy or who's trying to attack me. There's no need to focus on those things. When you please the Lord, even your enemies shall be at peace with you. Amen. So let's pray. Father God, we thank you, Father Lord. Father, we pray that in our workplaces, Lord, in our businesses, Lord, help us, Father, to always please you, my Father. In our families as individuals, Lord, let us always aim to do that which glorifies you, my Father God, that gives you delight, my Father Lord, that causes you to remember us for good, my Father God. Lord, we pray that you shall also give us peace, Father, in every area, my Father God, even with people who may be against us, my Father Lord. We don't know them, my Father, but wherever they are, Lord, we pray that their heart shall change, my Father, and Lord, they shall approach us with peace, Father God. Lord, we thank you, for you are the one who changes situations and circumstances, Lord. In Jesus' name we pray. Amen. And let's look at verse 9. It says, a man's heart devises his ways, but the Lord directs his steps. So, you know, it is good for us to make plans as based on the word of God. We need to have a vision, a plan, but we need to also submit it to the Lord. You know, we should not be stubborn and say, oh, this is the plan I've made. Because we should always present it to the Lord and ask the Lord to direct us. Now, he knows what is good for us. He knows how to make everything work together for our good. So we shall not be people who make plans based on our own wisdom, our own understanding, but we shall go to the Lord with our plans, submit it to him, and we pray that he shall guide us. Amen. And the Lord will, you know, bless the works of our hands as we surrender it before him. Let's pray. Father God, we thank you, Father Lord. Lord, we pray that you shall continue to guide us, Father Lord, in every area of our lives, in our workplaces, in our businesses, Lord, in our choices that we make every day, Father God. Lord, let us continue to ask for your guidance, Holy Spirit, and may you guide us, Lord, in the way that is good for us. Show us the way to go to profit, Father. Lord, we do not know what is around the corner, my Father, but you know everything, Father God, and may you direct us in all our decisions and our choices, Father God. Lord, we shall not make foolish choices, my Father God. Lord, we shall not make choices based on our own emotions and our own wisdom, Father God. Let us continue to ask, my Father, and we know that we shall receive when we ask, Lord. We thank you and praise you. In Jesus' name we have prayed. Amen.
1: God bless you all. Let's open to 2 Kings chapter 5. 2 Kings chapter 5, I read from verse 1. It says, now Naaman, commander of the army of the king of Syria, was a great and honorable man in the eyes of his master, because by him the Lord had given victory to Syria. He was also a mighty man of valor, but a leper. And the Syrians had gone out on raids and had brought back captive a young girl from the land of Israel. She waited on Naaman's wife. Then she said to her mistress, if only my master were with the prophet who's in Samaria, for he would heal him of his leprosy. And Naaman went in and told his master, saying, thus and thus said the girl who is from the land of Israel. So this girl who was a captive, you know, she must have been very disappointed in her life because she was a captive. You know, she heard the work environment may not have been very conducive for her. She would have gone through a lot of, you know, distress. But we see that, you know, she has a different attitude altogether towards her master. You know, she has a caring attitude towards the master in spite of all that she has gone through. And you also see that there's something else that we see about her. She also had the faith that God could do something through the prophet, you know, for her master. So even in our workplaces, you know, it may not be necessary that our work environment is always very conducive. You might see a lot of disappointments. But, you know, as the word of God says, that whatever you do unto the Lord and not to please man. And it's also important for us to have that faith that if God is with us, you know, he can make that difference in our workplaces, wherever we are. So let's pray. Father God, we thank you, we praise you, we glorify you, Lord. We thank you, Lord, that you continue to do great things for us, Father. Lord, we pray for each one of us, Lord. Lord, we pray, Lord, that in our workplaces, Father, it doesn't matter, Lord, what difficulties we face. Lord, if it is related to our work, it is related to the business. Lord, if we are looking for things that want things to happen, Lord, and it's not happening, Lord, let us not be disappointed, Lord. But as this girl, Lord, we shall always have that caring attitude towards our company, towards our institute where we work, Father. Lord, we shall always work to please you and not man, Father. Lord, we shall also have the faith that this girl had, Father. Lord, to bring about that change in our situation, Lord. We shall speak your word, Father. And Lord, we shall change the situations around us, Lord, because we know that we have put our trust in a living God. We thank you, Lord. We praise you, Lord, for all that you have done and all that you're going to do for us, Lord. We thank you. We praise you. In Jesus' name we pray. Amen. I read from verse 5. Then the king of Syria said, "Go now, and I will send a letter to the king of Israel." So he departed and took with him 10 talents of silver, 6,000 shekels of gold, and 10 changes of clothing. Then he brought the letter to the king of Israel, which said, "Now be advised, when this letter comes to you, that I have sent Naaman my servant to you, that you may heal him of his leprosy." And it happened when the king of Israel read the letter that he tore his clothes and said, "Am I God to kill and make alive, that this man sends a man to me to heal him of his leprosy? Therefore, please consider and see how he seeks a quarrel with me." So it was when Elisha, the man of God, heard that the king of Israel had torn his clothes, that he sent to the king saying, "Why have you torn your clothes? Please let him come to me, and he shall know that there is a prophet in Israel." So, you know, here you see that when the king of Syria sent the letter to the king of Israel, you know, he didn't have the faith that God could do something for Naaman. He just felt like, you know, it would just create unrest. It could create a lot of, you know, distress. But here you see that Elisha, when he comes to know, he says with the confidence, because he knows the power of God, you know, and he says, "Just send him to me and I can make that difference." So, you know, we're going to pray that even in our workplaces, wherever we are, you know, we might have bosses, we might have people in authority who do not know the Lord. But, you know, because we know the Lord, you know, we shall give them that confidence that because, you know, we know the Lord shall make that difference in that company, in that institute. When I joined my present workplace, I joined at the end of Corona, and there were very few children, and they were desperate for more admissions. But I remember at that time, with the faith that I had, I said, you know, because I'm here, God is going to do something great for this school. And today, you know, like, we have so many children in the waiting list that we can't accommodate all of them. So it is, you know, at that time I had that faith because I had seen what God had done for me. So, you know, we're going to pray that, you know, even in our workplaces, even we're going to pray for the land, for our nations, you know, for our countries. We shall always have people who are standing in the gap and praying for those countries. We're going to stand in the gap, and we shall always make time, you know, to pray for the land and for the people. Let's pray. Father God, we thank you. We praise you. We glorify you, Lord. Lord, we thank you, Lord. As Elisha said, Lord, we know that you have the power to change and do anything. You can make the impossible possible, Father. And we thank you, Lord, that you continue to do great things for us, Father. Lord, we pray that we shall always be found in the gap, Father, to pray for the land, to pray for the people, Father. Lord, we pray for the land. You have brought us to a good land, Father. Lord, as we walk in obedience, Lord, as we continue to hear your word, Father, and do the right things, Father, you shall also bless each and every family, Father. You shall bless each one of us, Lord, and you shall be there to meet our point of need, Father, for you are the one who makes that difference, Lord. We thank you. We praise you. We glorify you, Lord. We also pray for the rulers and all those who are in authority, Lord. We pray for peace in this land, Father. You shall give them wisdom, Lord, to do the right things, Lord. And as they continue to operate in your wisdom, Lord, Lord, we shall also benefit from the fruits of whatever we get in this land, Father. Lord, the economy shall progress, Father. And Lord, you shall open new doors for many of us, Father. Lord, you are a kind God. You are a God who does great things. And we thank you for that, Lord. In Jesus' name we pray. Amen. Verse 9 says, "Then Naaman went with his horses and chariot, and he stood on the door of Elisha's house. And Elisha sent a messenger to him, saying, 'Go and wash in the Jordan 7 times, and your flesh shall be restored to you, and you shall be clean.' But Naaman became furious and went away and said, 'Indeed, I said to myself, he will surely come out to me and stand and call on the name of this Lord his God and wave his hand over the place and heal the leprosy. Are not the Abana and the Pharpar and the rivers of Damascus better than all the waters of Israel? Could I not wash in them and be clean?' So he turned and went away in a rage. And his servants came over and spoke to him and said, 'My father, if the prophet had told you to do something great, would you not have done it? How much more then when he says to you, wash and be clean?'" So we thank God. You know, here we have Naaman. You know, he had different expectations because he was, you know, one of the senior army leaders. You know, he expected Elisha to welcome him and give him a special kind of welcome. But here, Elisha doesn't even come out. He just tells him to go and dip himself. And he says, isn't it better that I would have done that, you know, in the land of Syria? So, you know, very often when we are asked to do something simple by God, you know, there are people who find it so difficult to do that simple thing, but they'll do all the complex thing. You know, if you ask them to come and just be part of the church or, you know, just attend the worship service, they can't do that. They'll do everything else, you know. So here we see that he was asked to do a very simple thing, but he gets angry because he doesn't want to do that, because he felt the expectations were something else. But you see that his servants, you know, they were wise enough to come over and tell him that if you had been told to do something great, you know, you would have done that. So he's asked you to do something just very simple. So let's just go and do it. So, you know, we're going to pray that in every nation, you shall have people who are wise. In our companies, we shall continue to be those wise people who do everything in the wisdom that God has given us. And we shall continue to ask God for wisdom, you know, to lead us, to guide us, to guide our ins, to guide those who are our leaders. You know, even we're going to pray for the land, for our nations that we come from, that we shall have people in authority who shall guide the presidents, who shall guide the kings and all those who are in authority in the right way, in using God's wisdom. Let's pray. Father God, we thank you, we praise you, we glorify you, Lord. Lord, we pray for the land of UAE. We pray for the nations that we come from. Lord, we pray, Lord, that you will, Lord, continue to give wisdom to those people who are helping out those who are in authority, Father. Lord, you shall give your wisdom, Lord, to lead them, Lord, to give them the wisdom that is required, Lord, to do the right thing for the land, Lord. Lord, we pray for the nations that we come from, Lord. Lord, Lord, there are so many things that are going wrong, Father. But Father, we pray, Lord, that you shall appoint people, Lord, in those nations, Father. Lord, that who will guide those who are in authority in the right way, Lord. We thank you, Lord. Lord, even in our workplaces, Father. Lord, help us, Lord, to have that humbling experience, Father. When we are told to do something, Lord, we shall not feel very proud to do something, Father. But Lord, we shall always be humble enough, Lord, to do something, Lord, because we know that nothing happens, Father, without your knowledge, Father. Lord, help us to always remember, Lord, as we walk in obedience, Lord. Lord, whatever happens in our life, Lord, that you shall turn it around, Lord. Lord, help us, Lord, even when the word comes to us as correction, Father, we shall be humble enough, Lord, to accept it, Father, and we shall change ourselves, Lord, as the word changes us around, Father. We thank you, Lord, that you continue to do great things for us, Lord. In Jesus' name we pray. Amen. Verse 14 says, and he went down and dipped 7 times in the Jordan according to the saying of the man of God, and his flesh was restored like the flesh of a child, and he was clean. It was just plain humbling experience and obedience that helped Naaman to be healed completely of his leprosy. You know, so we shall also remember to always humble ourselves wherever we are, you know, whether it's in our church, whether it's in our workplace, whether it's in our families, and we shall continue to walk in obedience. And when we continue to do that, you know, God shall change things around for us. Let's pray. Father God, we thank you, Lord. We praise you. We glorify you. We thank you, Lord, that you continue to do great things for us, Father. Lord, help us to always have that spirit to humble ourselves, Father, whenever correction comes to us, Lord. Lord, help us to walk in obedience according to your word, Lord. And we know, Lord, when we do that, Lord, you shall change situations for us. You shall continue to do great things for us. We thank you, we praise you, we glorify you. In Jesus' name we pray. Amen.
2: God bless you, everyone. Let's open Ecclesiastes chapter 8, and I will read from verse 1. Ecclesiastes chapter 8, verse 1. It says, who is like a wise man, and who knows the interpretation of a thing? A man's wisdom makes his face shine, and the sternness of his face is changed. Hallelujah. So it says that who is like a wise man? He who operates in the wisdom of God. Hallelujah. Upon him, God reveals his secrets. Hallelujah. And it is the wisdom that makes the person's face shine. Hallelujah. Wisdom, not the worldly wisdom, but the wisdom of God. So we'll pray for ourselves, for our children, that we shall continue to operate in the wisdom of God. Hallelujah. We shall continue to operate in Christ. Hallelujah. Who is the wisdom of God? And scripture says that that wisdom which is from above first is pure and peaceable, gentle, willing to yield, full of mercy and good fruits, without partiality and without hypocrisy. Let's open our mouth and pray. Father God, we thank you. We give you glory, honor, and all praise. We thank you for this land. We thank you, Father God, for bringing us here, and you have done good to us, Father God. Lord, we give you all glory, honor, and all praise, Lord. Lord, we need your wisdom in every area of our lives, Father God. Lord, we present our children, Lord. Lord, we pray that your excellent spirit shall continue to rest upon us. The spirit of wisdom shall continue to rest upon every one of us, Father God. We shall operate in your wisdom, Lord, that comes by fearing your name, King of glory. Lord, we pray that we shall continue to walk in your fear, Lord, that we may continue to grow in your wisdom, Lord. Lord, we pray, Father God, in every area of our lives, Father God, when we are in our workplaces handling different things, Lord, when we are raising our children, Lord, we need your wisdom, Father God. We need you, Father God. In our businesses, our Father, we pray that we shall operate in your wisdom, Father God. We shall continue to walk in the obedience of your word, Father God. Lord, we pray in everything, Lord, we shall give you all glory, honor, and all praise. In Jesus' mighty name we pray. Amen. Verse 2 says, I say, keep the king's commandment for the sake of your oath to God. Do not be hasty to go from his presence. Do not take your stand for an evil thing, for he does whatever pleases him. Hallelujah. We'll pray. It says that keep the king's command. So the Lord is the King of kings and the Lord of lords. We'll pray that as the word comes to us, we will continue to keep the word of our Father. Hallelujah. We will continue to obey every commandment which is coming to us. And we'll also pray that as God has brought us in this land, we'll pray for the kings and the rulers, those who are in authority in our workplaces, our bosses, senior management. We will continue to obey them, continue to respect them. And it says that do not be hasty to go from his presence. So we will not be in hurry to go out of the presence of the bosses. Hallelujah. The wisdom of God will give us right word to speak. Hallelujah. The wisdom of God will give us the utterance how to behave wisely. Hallelujah. And we shall not take stand for anything that is not approved by God, anything that is evil, because it says that the king does whatever it pleases. So we'll pray for ourselves that we shall stand firm and we shall continue to represent our Christ well, even in our workplaces. Let's open our mouth and pray. Father God, we thank you. We give you all glory, honor, and all praise, Father God. Lord, we thank you for our livelihood. We thank you for everything you have done in our lives, Lord. Lord, we commit our lives, our families, our household, our church into your mighty hands, Abba Father. Lord, we pray that we shall continue to obey your word, Lord. We shall not make you angry by breaking your law, by being disobedient to your word, Father God. And Lord, as you have brought us in this land, Lord, we pray for the kings and the rulers and those who are in authority, Father God. We commit them into your mighty hands, Abba Father. And we pray, Lord, when the decree is coming, Father God, it shall be aligned to your will, Father God. Lord, we shall continue to obey authorities, for every authority is from you, Abba Father. And for your name's sake, Father God, we will continue to obey them, Father God. Lord, we pray that you give every one of us wisdom, give our children wisdom, that they shall not make hurry in anything, Father God, but we shall behave wisely, Father God. We shall open our mouth with your wisdom, O Lord God. We shall not take stand anything which is evil, Father God, but we shall continue to stand on your truth, Father God. Continue to represent you well, Abba Father. Lord, we thank you. We give you glory, honor, and all praise. In Jesus' mighty name we pray. Amen. And verse 4 says, where the word of a king is, there is power, and who may say to him, what are you doing? He who keeps his command will experience nothing harmful, and a wise man's heart discerns both time and judgment. Hallelujah. So where there's a word of a king, there is power. So, and same way, there is power in the word of God. Hallelujah. When it is coming to us, we just have to obey it. We'll pray for ourselves that as we have purpose in our hearts to please God, to do our work as unto the Lord, even in this land, even in our workplaces, businesses, in every area of our life, we will continue to remain obedient to the authorities. Hallelujah. And it says that he who keeps the command will experience nothing harmful. Hallelujah. We'll pray that by keeping the commandments, we are safe. Hallelujah. And it says that he who keeps the commandment will experience nothing harmful, and a wise man's heart discerns both time and judgment. So the wise man knows the time and the judgment. So let's pray. Let's open our mouth and pray. Father God, we thank you. We give you all glory, honor, and all praise, Father God. Lord, we pray, Father God, that we shall remain obedient, O Lord God. Lord, we pray, King of glory, that every word which comes to us, Father God, through your prophet, Father God, through the man of God, King of glory, Lord, we have prepared ourselves, Father God, to follow you, to follow your word, Father God. It doesn't matter whether it is suitable for us or not, King of glory, but we have purpose, Father God, in our hearts to obey your word, Lord. Lord, we pray, Father God, even in our workplaces, we shall be obedient, Father God, obedient child of God, Lord, that we may represent you well, Father God. We shall be true ambassador of Christ, Father God. The light which is in us, Father God, shall continue to shine in our workplaces, and many shall come into this light, Abba Father. Lord, above everything, we pray, Father God, that our life shall be aligned with your will, Lord. We thank you, we give you glory, honor, and all praise. In Jesus' mighty name we pray. Amen. I will read verse 5 and the second part once again. And a wise man's heart discerns both time and judgment, because for every matter, there is a time and judgment, though the misery of man increases greatly. Hallelujah. So it doesn't matter whatever you're going through. It doesn't matter the misery, how greatly it will increase, but the time and judgment for God's people, their time and judgment is in the hand of the Lord. Hallelujah. And being the children of God, we shall know when the time comes, we shall know what to do. Hallelujah. By the wisdom of God. And it says that the wise man discern both time and judgment. So, and because for every matter, there is time. So it doesn't matter how much time it takes. Our time is in the hand of the Lord. Hallelujah. Wait patiently upon the Lord. He is always on time. Bible says that time and chance happens to all. We'll pray for ourselves. We will not miss the day of our visitation. We will not delay our blessings by being disobedient. Hallelujah. We will continue to stand on the authority of the word of God and continue to go from strength to strength, from glory to glory. Let's open our mouth and pray. Father God, we thank you. We give you all glory, honor, and all praise, Father God. We thank you, King of glory, that our time, Father God, is in your hands, Abba Father. It doesn't matter whatever people plan against us. We know that their evil schemes can never be stand against us, Father God. Only your word shall stand against us, Father God. Your counsel shall stand on behalf of your people, Lord. Lord, we pray for all our children, Father God. Lord, you give us the tongue of the learned, Father God, that we may know how to open our mouth, how to speak, Father God. Lord, we pray for ourselves, for everyone, that we all shall be found at the right time, in the right place, doing the right thing in the name of Jesus Christ. Lord, we thank you, give you glory, honor, and all praise. In Jesus' mighty name we pray. Amen. Verse 7 says, for he does not know what will happen, so who can tell him when it will occur? Verse 8 says, no one has power over the spirit to retain the spirit, and no one has power in the day of death. There is no release from that war, and wickedness will not deliver those who are given to it. Hallelujah. So we know all power belongs to God. All glory belongs to God. It says that no one has power to retain spirit, and no one has power in the day of death. It is God who delivers. Hallelujah. We'll pray that we shall continue to operate in the fear of the Lord. And it says that there is no release from that war. The wickedness will never deliver those who are given to it. So those people who are operating in wickedness in our workplaces, in our businesses, in every area of our life, they will never be delivered by their own wickedness. We'll pray that the eyes of their understanding shall be enlightened. They are busy in making evil plannings, busy in making useless plannings, and God will continue to frustrate their wicked plannings. They will never succeed in it. We'll pray for ourselves. Lord, you are the one who's fighting all my battles on daily basis. I commit my job, my livelihood into your mighty hands, and you take complete control. Let's open our mouth and pray. Father God, we thank you. We give you all glory, honor, and all praise, Father God, for you are all powerful, Lord. All power belongs to you in heaven, on earth, and under the earth, King of glory. And we are the works of your hands, Abba Father. Lord, we commit our souls, we commit everything into your mighty hands, Abba Father, and we pray that your will be done in our lives, Lord. Lord, we shall continue to remain humble in your sight, Father God. Continue to do that which is right in your sight, Father God. And Lord, we pray for those who are operating in wickedness, who are operating in evil schemes, Father God, in our workplaces, in our businesses, Father God. Lord, you open the eyes of their understanding, Father God. Let them know that their wickedness will never be able to deliver them, Father God. They have to accept Christ, Father God. They have to operate in your fear, O Lord God. People in authority shall not take their positions for granted. They shall even not take their position for granted, O Lord God. Lord, we pray that they shall operate in the fear of the Lord, Father God. Lord, we thank you, give you glory, honor, and all praise. In Jesus' mighty name we pray. Amen.
1: God bless you, everyone. Let's turn our Bibles to Proverbs chapter 10, and I will read from verse 1. Proverbs chapter 10 from verse 1. It's a proverb of Solomon, and he says, a wise son makes a glad father, but a foolish son is the grief of his mother. We'll pray for ourselves as children of God. We shall be wise sons and daughter. We shall make our father glad, our father in heaven glad, our earthly parents glad. We will make those who are around us glad. And it says, but a foolish son is a grief of his mother. That means the decision that we make, it has an impact. It has an effect on those who are around us. Whether we make a wise decision or we make a foolish decision, it impacts those who are around us. We'll pray that we shall choose wisdom over foolishness. We'll pray as we stand in the gap and we pray for the land. We'll pray that the rulers, those who are in authority, they will make wise decisions for the advancement of this land. Those decisions will make us glad. They will not grieve us. We pray for ourselves in our companies, in our jobs, in our offices, in our businesses. We will make wise decisions. May none of us make foolish decisions. Let's open our mouth and pray. Father God, we thank you. We praise you. We magnify your name, Lord. Lord, we commit ourselves into your hands, Father God. Lord, we pray we shall operate in wisdom, Father God. Lord, we pray, Lord, wisdom is the principal thing, Father God. We shall operate in wisdom, Father God. In all our gettings, we shall get wisdom, Father God. Lord, so that we can make you glad, Father God. We desire to make you glad, Lord. Lord, we pray, Lord, may none of us make foolish choices, Father God, for we do not want to grieve you, Lord. Lord, we pray for our workplaces, Father God. In our workplaces, may none of us make foolish decisions, Father God. We shall choose to make wise decisions, Father God. Decisions that will advance our companies, that will advance our organizations, Father God. Lord, we pray for the rulers of this land, Father God. Let them make wise decisions, Father God, for the advancement of this country, Father God. Lord, we pray, Lord, may no decision will make us grieve, Father God. It will not sadden us, Father God. Lord, we commit ourselves, Lord. We commit our organizations, Father God. We commit the rulers of this land, Lord. We will choose wisdom over foolishness, Father God. Lord, we thank you. We praise you. We magnify your name, Lord. We ask this prayer in Jesus' mighty name. Amen. Verse 2 says, the treasures of wickedness profit nothing, but righteousness delivers from death. Hallelujah. There is no treasure that you gain with wickedness. It will profit you. It will never profit you. There are so many scams that are going on. Send me this OTP, click on this link, and this is happening, or I'm calling from so-and-so. Even if they gain, it will not profit them. It says the Bible, that's what the word of God says. Treasures of wickedness profits nothing. And the Bible says that the love of money is the root of all evil. It is the love of money that is making these people do all sorts of evil. We pray for ourselves. We pray for our children. May none of us fall in this wickedness. May none of us do evil. May we not try and gain treasure by theft, deceit, robbery, lying, whatever it is. May none of us use those shortcuts to gain treasure. The Bible says, godliness with contentment is great gain. We pray wherever God has placed us, whatever he has blessed us with, we will know how to be content with that. And I know that God will make his people prosperous. He will bless the works of his hand. So we'll pray for ourselves. We will not use shortcuts to gain any treasure, but we will continue to work hard. We will do our work as unto the Lord, and God will bless us. He will bless us in due time. Let's open our mouth and pray. Father God, we thank you. We praise you. We magnify your name, Lord. Lord, we thank you for the wisdom that we get from your word, Father God. Lord, we pray, Lord, we will operate in the fear of the Lord, Father God. Lord, we pray, may none of us use shortcuts, Father God, to gain treasures by any means, Father God. May none of us be found in robbery, in deceit, in cheating, in cutting corners, in lying, Father God. For these things, Father God, you do not like, Father God. Lord, we pray, Lord, we shall be godly and we shall be content in whatever you have given us in our hands, Father God. May we not use shortcuts, Father God. May we not use these evil methods, Father God, to gain treasure.
3: for they will not profit us, Father God. Lord, we pray, Lord, we shall do our work diligently. And Lord, we pray, Lord, you bless the works of our hands, Father God. Lord, we pray for our children, Lord, as they grow up in their academics, when they go out to work, Father God. Lord, let them have this understanding, Father God. Let them never try and gain treasure through shortcuts, Lord, through wickedness, Father God. May we have nothing to do with wickedness, Father God. Lord, we thank you, we praise you, we magnify your name, Lord. We ask this prayer in Jesus' mighty name. Amen. Verse 3 says, the Lord will not allow the righteous soul to famish, but he casts away the desire of the wicked. Hallelujah. God will not allow the righteous to hunger. And that is why David says, I have been young and I have been old. I have not seen the righteous forsaken, nor his seed begging bread. God will not allow the righteous soul to famish, but he casts away the desire of the wicked. Hallelujah. We'll pray. We'll thank God for all that he has done for us. We'll pray. We shall continue to be right before God. We shall continue to be walking in righteousness. Our righteousness is of him. So we'll pray for ourselves. The Bible says, blessed are those who hunger and thirst for righteousness, for they shall be filled. We can grow in this area of our life, in doing right, in walking right with God. And when we walk right with God, he even makes our enemies to be at peace with us. So we pray. The best way that we can stand is stand right, come true before God. We pray. We shall have right standing with God. Let's open our mouth and pray. Father God, we thank you. We praise you, Lord. We thank you for your numerous blessings that you have blessed us with, Father God. Your word says the Lord will not allow the righteous soul to famish, Lord. Lord, we thank you, Father God. Lord, for you have blessed us, Father God. You have not allowed hunger, Father God, in our families, in our household, Father God. Lord, we have in plenteous, Father God. It is only by your grace and your mercy, Father God. Lord, we pray, Lord, we shall continue to walk in the paths of righteousness for your name's sake. Father God. Lord, we will continue to do the things that are right before your eyes, Father God. Lord, we will choose righteousness, Father God, for our righteousness is of you, Father God. Lord, we pray, Lord, we will hunger and thirst for righteousness, Lord, so that we can be filled, Lord. Lord, we thank you, we praise you, we magnify your name, Lord. We ask this prayer in Jesus' mighty name. Amen. Verse 4 says, he who has slack hand becomes poor, but the hand of the diligent makes rich. Hallelujah. We'll pray for ourselves. It says, he who has slack hands becomes poor. We'll pray. None of us will be slack in our work. May none of us be lazy in our workplaces. But the hand of the diligent makes rich. We'll pray that we shall be diligent with the work, with the task, with the assignments, with the reports, whatever God has given us in our hands, in our workplaces, dealing with customers, dealing with clients. We will be diligent. We will walk in the wisdom of God. May none of us be found lazy. May none of us be found slack in the work God has blessed us with. And we pray as we are diligent, God will bless the works of our hand. The Bible says, if you're willing and you're obedient, you will eat the good of the land. We'll pray. We will be willingly doing our work as unto the Lord. Let's open our mouth and pray. Father God, we thank you. We praise you. We magnify your name, Lord. Lord, we commit ourselves into your hands, Father God. Lord, we pray, Lord, slackness shall not be found in us, Father God. Laziness shall not be counted amongst us, Father God. Lord, we pray, Lord, we shall be hardworking. We shall be diligent, Father God. We shall do our work as unto the Lord, Father God. Lord, we pray, Lord, as we do our work, Lord, you make a way for us, Lord. You make our ways prosperous, Father God. Lord, you bless the works of our hands, Father God. Lord, we commit our ways into your hands, Lord. We commit our dealings, the things that have been assigned to us, Lord. Lord, we shall do it diligently. We shall do it with the best of our abilities, Father God. We will not take things casually, Lord. We will not do it slackingly, Father God, but we shall do it as unto the Lord, Father God. Give us the wisdom, Lord. We need wisdom. We need understanding, Lord. We need you in our workplaces, Lord. Lord, we thank you. We praise you. We magnify your name, Lord. We ask this prayer in Jesus' mighty name. Amen. Verse 9 says, he who walks with integrity walks securely, but he who perverts his way will become known. Hallelujah. We pray we shall walk with integrity. All the days of our lives, we shall walk in integrity. We shall walk, and it says, he who walks with integrity walks securely. We'll pray for ourselves, for our families, for our children. We shall walk in integrity. We shall walk securely. We shall walk in the fear of the Lord, because the fear of the Lord is the beginning of wisdom. We will be known for good character. We will be known for good works. We'll pray that no perverseness be found in us, may no perverseness be found in our families. Our ways shall not be perverse, but we'll pray that we shall walk in integrity, we and our families and our household. Let's open our mouth and pray. Father God, we thank you, we praise you, we magnify your name, Father God. Lord, we pray for ourselves, we pray for our families, we pray for our children, Lord. Lord, we pray, Lord, we shall walk in integrity all the days of our lives, Father God. Lord, we pray we shall walk securely, Father God. We and our children, our household, we shall walk in the fear of the Lord, Father God. We shall be known for our good characters, Father God. We shall be known for good works, Father God. We shall be known as children of the Most High God, Father God. Lord, we pray, Lord, perverseness shall not be a part of us, Father God. May none of us go in the way of perverseness, Father God. Lord, let us walk in integrity. Let us do our work with all diligence, Father God. Let us do our work, Father God, as unto you, Lord. We thank you, we praise you, we magnify your name, Lord. We ask this prayer in Jesus' mighty name. Amen. Amen.
0: God bless you, everyone. We thank God for all the prayers. Let's turn our Bibles to Acts chapter 13. And we'll start reading from verse 6. Book of Acts, chapter 13, from verse 6. It says, "And when they had gone through the isle unto Paphos, they found a certain sorcerer, a false prophet, a Jew, whose name was Bar-Jesus." So this is talking about Saul, Barnabas, and John Mark, who took their journey. And when they arrived to a certain place called the Isle of Paphos, it says they found a certain sorcerer, a false prophet, a Jew whose name was Bar-Jesus. So it's not that they only found one man there, but what this finding means that they found out that there was a false prophet in that place. There was a sorcerer in that place, a Jew by the name of Bar-Jesus. So it is important because the Bible says, you know, test every spirit. You should know who is true and who is false. You should be able to discern who is speaking the truth, who is not speaking the truth. You should be able to discern what is the right doctrine, what is not the right doctrine, what is the right teaching, what is not the right teaching. That's why we need to study to show ourselves approved. That's how you are approved, when you are able to discern and make a difference. We'll pray for ourselves in this land, in our workplaces, in our families, wherever we go, in our social circles. We should be able to discern who are the false ones, what are the false teachings, what are the wrong habits, what are the wrong behaviors, what are the wrong attitudes, so that we can do away with those things, so that we can separate ourselves from those things. Even our children, as they are growing up, they will be able to find out who are the false ones, who are the wicked ones, who are the ones who are living anyhow, who are working anyhow, who are dealing anyhow. So let them walk with wisdom, let them walk with understanding. Let's pray for ourselves, our families, our children, that the spirit of discernment, we shall continue to be led by the spirit of discernment, by the spirit of understanding and wisdom, so that we will know the difference and keep good company. Let's pray. Father God, we bless your name. We glorify your name, Lord. We pray, Father God, for ourselves. We pray, Lord, for our families, for our children, Lord, when we are in our lands, when we are in our workplaces, in our businesses, in our families, Lord, as we come across people, Lord, let us be able to discern, Heavenly Father. Let us test every spirit. Let us test every doctrine. Let us test every practice, Lord, to know which is acceptable in your sight and which is not, Heavenly Father, and to do away with those things which do not please you, Heavenly Father. Lord, we pray we shall not be gullible. We shall not be ignorant of the devil's devices, Heavenly Father, but let us continue to be diligent in our work, Lord. Let us continue to be diligent in our walk with you, Heavenly Father, so that we shall not be taken unawares, Heavenly Father. We bless your name. We glorify your name, Lord. We pray for our children, Lord, as they are growing up, as they are going to step out, Heavenly Father. Let them continue to conduct themselves in wisdom and in understanding with discernment, Heavenly Father. We praise you. We thank you, Lord, for all that you have done. We ask this prayer in Jesus' name. Amen. Amen. Acts chapter 13, verse 7. It says, "Which was with the deputy of the country, Sergius Paulus, a prudent man, who called for Barnabas and Saul and desired to hear the word of God." Hallelujah. We thank God for the testimony of this official in that land. Though he was around this false prophet, this sorcerer, it says, yet he was a prudent man. How was he prudent? Because he desired to hear the word of God. Anybody who desires to hear the word of God is a prudent man. Anybody who desires to get understanding from the word of God, not the worldly understanding, not the worldly wisdom, but the wisdom that is from above,
4: is a prudent man. We'll pray for the officials of this land. We'll pray for the authorities in this land. We'll pray for the governors, for the kings, the rulers. Let them be prudent to always seek the will of God, to always pass decrees which are in line with the word of God, to always make laws which do not contradict the word of God, so that they shall continue to walk in wisdom and the land shall continue to advance under their authority. The offices shall continue to advance under their rule. The workplaces shall continue to progress under their supervision. Let's pray. Father God, we bless your name. We glorify your

name, Lord. We thank you, Heavenly Father, that your word is a lamp unto our feet, Lord, a light into our paths, Heavenly Father. We pray for the officials, we pray for the authorities, the governors, the ministers, the king, the rulers, Heavenly Father, the princes, Lord. We pray they shall continue to be prudent, Heavenly Father. They shall continue to seek your will, Lord. They shall continue to seek your wisdom, Heavenly Father. They shall continue to be open to hear from your word, Lord. They will not contradict your word, Lord. They will not be led by their own lusts, Lord. They shall not be affected by wicked counsel and wicked counselors, Heavenly Father, but let them continue to be prudent, to give ear to your word, Lord, to give ear to your ministers, Lord, to give ear to good counselors, Heavenly Father. We praise your name, we bless your name, Lord, in our offices, in our workplaces, Lord. We pray that your wisdom shall reign, Heavenly Father, that your understanding shall spread, Lord. We give you glory and honor and praise, Father God. We ask this prayer in Jesus' name. Amen. Amen. Now, verse 8, Acts chapter 13, verse 8. It says, but Elymas the sorcerer, for so is his name by interpretation, withstood them, seeking to turn away the deputy from the faith. Then Saul, who also is called Paul, filled with the Holy Ghost, set his eyes on him and said, O full of all subtlety and all mischief, thou child of the devil, thou enemy of all righteousness, wilt thou not cease to pervert the right ways of the Lord? Hallelujah. We thank God for Paul. Paul is not a citizen of this land. He has not stayed in this land. He has come as a guest, but yet he is not afraid. He is not intimidated by the sorcerer, by his fame or whatever his reputation has been. He immediately calls him out and he tells him, while calling him out, will you not cease from this wickedness? Will you not stop in this way? Because he wanted to make this person go astray from the faith. He wanted him to stumble. So we'll pray for souls. We'll pray for ourselves that when they are trying to cause these little ones to stumble, let them cease from their ways. Let them return. Let them repent. Let them come back and understand that these efforts are vain. We heard these riches that you gain like this, the power that you gain like this, the control that you gain with wickedness, it comes to nothing. What will you do if you gain the whole world and lose your own soul? There is nothing left for you. So we'll pray for these souls to receive this understanding from the word of God while they have the time and the opportunity to repent and return. Let's pray. Father God, we bless your name. We glorify your name, Lord. We pray for those who are trying to stop and make the ones who are seeking you genuinely to stumble, Lord, in their faith, in their pursuit of knowing the truth, Heavenly Father. We pray, Lord, that you will speak to them, Heavenly Father, that you will help their understanding come to them, Lord. You will help them, Lord, to reason with you, Father God. You will open their eyes and their minds, Heavenly Father, to realize that this is all vanity, Lord. Lord, let them return to you, Father God, knowing that it is important for their souls to be saved, Heavenly Father. Lord, we pray in this land, Lord, none shall oppose your word, Father God. None shall oppose the advancement of the kingdom, Lord. None shall cause anyone to stumble in their faith, Heavenly Father. But rather, let them also come and let them be a part, Lord, of the advancement of your kingdom, Heavenly Father. We praise you and we thank you, Lord, for all that you have done. We ask this prayer in Jesus' name. Amen. Amen. And verse 11, Acts chapter 13, verse 11, it says, and now behold, the hand of the Lord is upon thee, and thou shalt be blind, not seeing the sun for a season. And immediately there fell on him a mist and a darkness, and he went about seeking some to lead him by the hand. Then the deputy, when he saw what was done, believed, being astonished at the doctrine of the Lord. Hallelujah. So we thank God what this person, this false prophet went through. It is not an eternal punishment, but it was a correction. It says it fell on him for a season. When anything comes to you on a season, it is upon you so that you will learn and mend your ways so that you do not. If you continue in that wickedness, it will not be for a season. Then that will be your end. Just like it happened with Nebuchadnezzar. He went and became an animal for a season, but his understanding returned to him. We'll pray. Let these people know that God is correcting them because he loves them. This message is reaching them. People are correcting them. People are checking them. Whoever is ministering to them is coming to them because we love them and we do not want them to perish, but rather for them to repent and return so that they will have eternal life. So we'll pray. And also let others, when they see people going through things, when they see the judgment of God, the correction of God on people, let them also learn from that. Just like this person who was an authority learned that this is the doctrine of God. This is the correction of God. We'll pray. Let the wisdom and the fear of God be in this land. Let's pray. Father God, we bless your name. We glorify your name, Heavenly Father. I thank you, Lord, for your word, Lord. I thank you for your correction, Lord. Thank you for your chastisement, Heavenly Father. Thank you, Lord, that you continue to give us opportunity to repent.

0: We bless your name. We glorify your name, Lord. We ask this prayer in Jesus' name. Amen. Amen. Over to you, Pastor.
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that men may hear the truth, come to the light of the truth, and walk in the truth. 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

Revival now. Revival is quickened by the Holy Spirit. This same Spirit that raised Jesus Christ from the dead is still moving, shaking the whole earth, reviving and filling with new wine those who are eagerly waiting for the appearing of Jesus Christ the second time for salvation. Isaiah 55 verse 1 calls out, "Ho, everyone who thirsts, come to the waters. Come and be filled with the new wine of the truths of Jesus Christ. Come seek the Lord while he may be found. Why wait till you find yourself in difficulties? Come, call upon the Lord while he is near." But note what Jesus said in Mark chapter 2 verse 22. "No one puts new wine into old wineskins, or else the new wine bursts the wineskin. The wine is spilled and the wineskin ruined. But new wine must be put into new wineskins." God is seeking new wineskins to fill with the new wine of his word and power. You can let the truth of God's word enter you today, turn you and change you into a new wineskin. Proverbs 25 verse 4 charges this: "Take away the dross from the silver and it will go to the silversmith for jewelry." So why not take away and forsake those wrong ways, wrong mentalities and ideas, wrong ministrations, wrong rulerships and leaderships, self-righteousnesses, all of which have done neither you, the people, the family, the nation, any good. So let the wicked forsake his way and the unrighteous man his thoughts. Let him return to the Lord and he will have mercy on him, and to our God, for he will abundantly pardon and fashion him into a vessel fit for the master's use. So come to Jesus now and eat what is good, and let your soul delight itself in God's abundance. To minister is Dr. Ihemeh Ndukwe. Dr. Ihemeh Ndukwe is a missionary to the Middle East and Asia.

0: preacher for more than 21 years, preaching the word of God pure and unadulterated in demonstration of the spirit and of power, so that men's faith will not be on the enticing words of man's wisdom, but in the power of God. Dr. Ndukwe is graced with the word for revival now, reviving the minister, family, and nations. Remember, the entrance of God's word gives light and gives understanding to the simple. Let the word enter in today and revive you now.
1: Revival.

Our message today is taken from Hebrews chapter 11, from verse 8. By faith, Abraham, when he was called to go out into a place which he should after receive an inheritance, obeyed, and he went out, not knowing whither he went. So the key was here, by faith, Abraham obeyed when God called him out. Faith works with obedience. If you say you believe God, you need to obey. Abraham was called by God. He obeyed. That is the key word. And did exactly what God told him to do. We can see it in Genesis chapter 12. Genesis chapter 12 from verse 1. It says, now the Lord has said unto Abraham, get thee out of thy country and from thy kindred and from thy father's house unto a land that I will show thee. Verse 2, and I make of thee a great nation, and I bless thee, and make thy name great, and that shall be a blessing. Verse 3, and I bless them that bless thee, and curse him that curseth thee, and in thee shall all families of the earth be blessed. Verse 4, so Abraham departed, as the Lord had spoken unto him, and Lot went with him. Abraham was 75 years old when he departed out of Haran. So Abraham obeyed as God called him out. The Bible says, without faith, it's impossible to please God. For he that cometh to God must believe that he is, and that he is a rewarder of them that diligently seek him. If you say you are walking by faith, and you are not obeying what the word of God is saying, that is presumption. That is not faith at all. Faith works in obedience to what the word of God is saying. So Abraham obeyed. He started his relationship with God by being obedient. You can't start relationship with God without being obedient. All God is expecting from us is obedience, not sacrifice. And he continued in obedience to the word of God. If you also go to that same Genesis chapter 12 from verse 6, he said, and Abraham passed through the land unto the place of Shechem, unto the plain of Moreh, and the Canaanite was then in the land. 7, and the Lord appeared unto Abraham and said, unto thy seed will I give this land, and there builded he an altar unto the Lord who appeared unto him. Verse 8, and he removed from thence unto a mountain on the east of Bethel, and pitched his tent, having Bethel on the west and Hai on the east. And there he builded an altar unto the Lord, and called upon the name of the Lord. So wherever Abraham moved, he was making an altar for the Lord. He was maintaining the presence of God. You can't be yielded to the leadership of the Holy Spirit if you are not open to obey what the word of God is saying. Revelation is continuous. As you continue to obey, if God has told you something to do, unless you obey the first instruction, you will not receive the subsequent revelation and instruction that will take you to where God wants you to be. Unless you are yielded to the leadership of the Holy Spirit continuously, you may not reach the promised land. Abraham obeyed God. That should be your responsibility. You should learn to obey God. You should learn to do what God has told you to do at each point in time. Your obedience to the word of God is an indication that you are yielded to do the will of God. Abraham obeyed. That's what the scripture is telling us there. By faith, Abraham, when he was called to go out into a place which he should after receive an inheritance, obeyed, and he went out, not knowing whither he went. He didn't see the place before obeying.
faith does not work by sight. He did not wait to be convinced before obeying. He just heard what the Lord told him to do, and he went forward to obey. The book of James chapter 2, verse 19 says this, that believeth that there is one God that dwells well. The devils also believe and tremble. So it's not believing without putting your belief into action that makes you a true Christian. Because the devils also, they believe, but they tremble. He continued that James chapter 2 verse 20. But we don't know other man that faith without works is dead. Verse 21. Was not Abraham, our father, justified by works when he had offered Isaac, his son, upon the altar? Verse 22. Seest thou how faith wrought with his works, and by works was faith made perfect. Faith is complete and completed through obedience. If not, it is presumption. So if you believe God, obey what God has said in his word. And that's why the scripture says concerning Abraham in that James chapter 2 verse 23. And the scripture was fulfilled. We say, Abraham believed God, and it was imputed unto him for righteousness, and he was called the friend of God. Obedience is the key in worshiping God in spirit and in truth. Remember what Jesus told us in John chapter 15, from verses 14 to 15. Say, ye are my friends if you do whatsoever I command you. Verse 15, henceforth I call you not servants, for the servant knoweth not what his Lord doeth. But I have called you friends, for all things that I have heard of my Father I've made known unto you. Abraham was called a friend of God because he obeyed. And as long as he continued to obey, God continuously revealed to him what he ought to do. And that's what Jesus Christ is telling us here. If you do what he has commanded us to do in his word, we are his friends. We are no more servants, because the servant knows not what his Lord doeth. So you want God to call you his friend? You want our Lord and Savior Jesus Christ to call you his friend? Do his word, purpose to obey. See what was said concerning our Lord and Savior Jesus Christ. In Hebrews chapter 5, verses 8 to 9. Though he were a son, yet learned he obedience by the things which he suffered. Verse 9, and being made perfect, he became the author of eternal salvation unto all them that obey him. So our duty is to walk in obedience. It's when you walk in obedience that you be called a friend of God. Obedience to the word of God, that is faith. And God cannot reveal things to you if you are not walking in obedience to the word he has already revealed to you. It doesn't matter what you are going through. It doesn't matter the present suffering. Purpose to remain in the place of obedience. Christ himself learned obedience by the things which he suffered. So even in obedience, if you are going through suffering, it's for your own good. For the glory that shall be revealed in you cannot be compared with what you are going through now. Put your utmost trust in the Lord and obey the word of God. Follow the leadership of the Holy Spirit. That Hebrews 11 verse 8 says it expressly. By faith, Abraham, when he was called to go out into a place which he should after receive for an inheritance, obeyed and went up, not knowing whither he went. If he did not obey the instruction, he might not have been in a position to establish
the promise that God has already made for him. We have a hand in reaching the promise God has made for us. And the hand we have is the hand of yieldedness to obey what God has told us to do. So our responsibility, as we can see in 2 Corinthians chapter 10, verses 5 to 6, it's like casting down imaginations and every high thing that exalted itself against the knowledge of God and bringing into captivity every thought to the obedience of Christ. Verses, and having in a readiness to revenge all disobedience when your obedience is fulfilled. So our responsibility is to refuse everything that will try to make us not to obey the instructions of the Lord, not to obey the word of God. The Bible says, casting down imagination and every high thing that exalts itself against the knowledge of God and bring into captivity every thought to the obedience of Christ. So everything that tries to lure you away from obeying the word of God, refuse it, reject it, cast it down to after receiving an inheritance, obeyed. And he went out, not knowing whither he went. He trusted God, who has given the instruction that God will never lead him astray. So he purposed to walk with the Lord. As the scripture tells us in that Psalm 23, the Lord is my shepherd, I shall not want. He maketh me to lie down in green pastures. He leadeth me beside the still waters. He restored my soul. He leadeth me in the paths of righteousness for his name's sake. Yea, though I walk through the valley of the shadow of death, I will fear no evil, for thou art with me. Thy rod and thy staff, they comfort me. Thou preparest a table before me in the presence of my enemies. Thou anointest my hair with oil, my cup runneth over. Surely, goodness and mercy shall follow me all the days of my life, and I dwell in the house of the Lord forever. So he put his utmost trust in the Lord, that the Lord will never lead him astray, because the Lord is his shepherd. So by faith, Abraham, when he was called to go out into a place where he should after receive an inheritance, obeyed. And he went out, not knowing whither he went. Hebrews 11 verse 9 says, by faith he sojourned in the land of promise, as in a strange country, dwelling in tabernacles with Isaac and Jacob, the heirs with him of the same promise. So he dwelt, he lived in that land of promise. He did not put his heart on the promise. He put his heart in obeying what God has told him to do. That's why he sojourned in that land of promise, as in a strange country, dwelling in tabernacles, something that is easily movable. He dwelt in tabernacles with Isaac and Jacob, the heirs with him, of the same promise. He did not make the place his permanent abode. He was satisfied in staying wherever God located him to be. And wherever God located or relocated him to be, he was content to stay there and continue to call on the Lord. Have you ceased to call on the Lord because you are not satisfied where you are now? Because there's a place you are expected to be, but you have not yet reached that place or that point. Abraham was satisfied with wherever God located him. The Bible said in Genesis 13, from verse 1, and Abraham went up out of Egypt, he and his wife, and all that he had, and Lot with him, into the south. And Abraham was very rich in cattle, in silver, and in gold. Verse 3, and he went on his journeys from the south even to Bethel, unto the place where his tent had been at the beginning, between Bethel and Ai. Verse 4, unto the place of the altar, which he had made there at the first, and there Abraham called on the name of the Lord. Wherever he was located or relocated, he remained there to worship the Lord in spirit and in truth. He never complained. He never murmured.
The Bible also said again in that Genesis 13 verse 18, then Abraham removed his tent and came and dwelt in the plain of Mamre, which is in Hebron, and built an altar unto the Lord. He remained close to the Lord wherever he went and wherever the Lord located him. He never moved away from the Lord. Let me tell you, when you move away from the Lord, you move away from the promise. The Lord should be first before the promise. That's why the Bible tells us, seek ye first the kingdom of God and his righteousness, and all the things that the Gentiles are running after will become an addition to you. So wherever Abraham went, God was with him, because he was obeying the instruction of the Lord. He was not the one leading the Lord. The Lord was leading him. These days and times, many people want to lead the Holy Spirit and not the other way around. But Abraham yielded himself to be led by the Lord. And wherever the Lord led him, and wherever the Lord kept him and told him to stay, he stayed there. In obedience and worshiping him in spirit and in truth. You desire the continuous presence of the Lord and continuous revelation from the Lord, remain continuously in obedience to the word of God. That is the secret of walking by faith. As long as you purpose to keep obeying what God is saying, you keep receiving revelation from the Lord. And you continue to go up by revelation. Abraham sojourned in the land that the Lord told him to go to. Say by faith, he sojourned in the land of promise, as in a strange country, dwelling in tents with Isaac and Jacob, the heirs with him of the same promise. He never complained. And as long as he sojourned and remained where God told him to remain, God kept visiting him. He maintained the presence of God. Learn to remain in the presence of God. Because that's the only way the Lord will show you the path of life. For in the presence of God is fullness of joy. At his right hand, there are pleasures forevermore. So learn to remain in the place God has told you to remain, or to go where God has called you to go. Don't rebel, don't refuse. Even if it doesn't look special in the sight of man, just obey God. Do what he told you to do. And you see God visiting you continuously. You see revelation coming to you continuously. If you also see again, God visited Abraham in Genesis 18, verse 1. He said, and the Lord appeared unto him in place of Mamre, and sat in the tent door in the heat of the day. Verse 9. And they said unto him, where is Sarah, thy wife? And he said, behold, in the tent. They were dwelling in the tent with his family and ready to move at God's call and instruction. They never considered the world their home. Abraham, by example, taught his children Isaac, and then Isaac to Jacob, who were heirs together with him to the promise. The transientness of life. If only in this world you have hope, you have all men most miserable. Learn to know that the world is not our home. That was the way Abraham walked with God. You can't walk by faith and remain receiving continuous revelation from God if you have made the world your home. For the scripture tells us in that Hebrews 11 verse 9, by faith he sojourned in the land of promise, as in a strange country, dwelling in tabernacles with Isaac and Jacob, the heirs with him of the same promise. Verse 10, for he looked for a city which has foundations, whose builder and maker is God. He looked. He was looking beyond
the present circumstance, the present situation, the present land where he was looking up to that city, which our foundation, whose builder and maker is God. He was more interested in maintaining the presence of God on this earth and to be with God eternally. What is your hope? What is your interest? Are you more interested in enjoying the pleasures of this world, the lust of the flesh, the lust of the eye, and the pride of life, instead of maintaining the presence of God in your life and looking to be with God eternally? The Bible said Abraham looked for a city which has foundations, whose builder and maker is God. I encourage you, as the scripture says in Hebrews chapter 12 from verse 1, wherefore see we also are compassed about with so great a cloud of witnesses. Let us lay aside every weight and the sin which does so easily beset us, and let us run with patience the race that is set before us. Verse 2, looking unto Jesus, the author and finisher of our faith, who, for the joy that was set before him, endured the cross, despising the shame, and he sat down at the right hand of the throne of God. That should be our attitude in this world, as heirs of God's promise. Romans chapter 8 from verse 16. So the Spirit, he said, bearing witness with our spirit that we are the children of God. Verse 17, and if children, then heirs of God, and joint heirs with Christ, if so be that we suffer with him, that we may be also glorified together. Verse 18, for I reckon that the sufferings of this present time are not worthy to be compared with the glory which shall be revealed in us. That's why we should be like Abraham, who looked for a city which have foundations, whose builder and maker is God. So I encourage you to know that you are come unto Mount Zion and unto the city of the living God, the heavenly Jerusalem, unto an innumerable company of angels. Hebrews chapter 12. Verse 23 continued, say to the general assembly and church of the firstborn which are written in heaven, and to God, the judge of all, and to the spirits of just men made perfect. Verse 24, and to Jesus, the mediator of the new covenant, and to the blood of sprinkling that speaketh better things than that of Abel. Verse 28, say, wherefore we receive in a kingdom which cannot be moved. Let us have grace whereby we may serve God acceptably with reverence and godly fear. That will make you to believe the word of God and walk with the word of God. By faith, Abraham, when he was called to go out into a place which he should later receive for an inheritance, obeyed. And he went out not knowing whither he went. You want to receive the inheritance the Lord has promised you? Walk in obedience. Learn to be followers of them who through faith and patience inherit the promises. Don't be slothful. Be yielded to the leadership of the Holy Spirit. As a child of God, that's how you can make it. For this world is not our home. For here have we no continuing city, but we seek one to come. Let it be your desire, as Hebrews 13, verse 14 says it. For here have we no continuing city, but we seek one to come. Seek ye first the kingdom of God and his righteousness. Be seeking for the one to come. Seek the will of God. Seek to walk in the will of God. Purpose to obey what the word of God is telling you to do at each point in time. Don't be distracted. Purpose to live your life walking by faith
in obedience to the word of God, be yielded to the leadership of the Holy Spirit, so that at the end, it will have been, you fought a good fight. You have finished your course. And you are now obtained the crown of righteousness that God has purposed for them that obey him. If you do this, remain blessed. In Jesus' name.

0: 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I repeat that website address, www.inwardrevival.org, or email info@inwardrevival.org. 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I repeat the email address, info@inwardrevival.org. 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I repeat that telephone number, +234 701 687 0490. Thank you so much.
1: When the roll is called up yonder, I'll be there.
2: Hallelujah. What a word. Let us thank God for the word and message of life that we have received this day. Heavenly Father, we just want to thank you for this word coming from your throne of grace. And we rejoice at the opportunity given us, Lord, to choose to receive the inheritance you have promised us through and by our obedience, which is the city which has foundation, whose builder and maker is God. We receive grace, Abba Father, not to be slothful in righteousness. We heard it this day. Here in the world, we have no continuing city. And so, Lord, we ask for grace for everyone hearing you today to seek the one to come, to seek the city to come, to seek the kingdom of God and its righteousness, and desire to be clothed with our habitation, which is from above. That being so clothed, we will not be found naked in the day of reckoning. Thank you, Heavenly Father, for your great grace, which you have shown us in Jesus Christ, in whose matchless name we praise and thank you. Amen. Our first prayer today is taken from the main text, Hebrews chapter 11 verse 8, and I read, "By faith Abraham obeyed when he was called to go out to the place which he would receive as an inheritance, and he went out not knowing where he was going." Hallelujah. We heard it. Abraham obeyed and departed without knowing where he was going. That scripture didn't say Abraham argued and delayed and reasoned to know where he was going. Nor was he determined to apply human wisdom to decide where he will be located. May we have grace to refrain from human wisdom, but have grace also to respond in obedience to God's word. For in all the scripture we see that as many as tried to apply human wisdom were destroyed. That is not your portion, child of God, believer, minister. God says in his word, "My people perish for lack of knowledge." Thank God, knowledge of faith has come to us today, teaching that what God expects from us is our obedience and not our sacrifices. For obedience to the word of God, that is faith. And verse 9 says, "By faith, which is by obedience, he dwelt in the land of promise." So let us pray for every believer, even for those who do not yet know Jesus Christ as Lord and personal Savior, that we will come to the place of obedience, to learn to do what God has told us to do at each point in time. For our obedience is an indication that we are yielded to do the will of God. If you do what Abraham did, you will receive and enjoy what Abraham received and enjoyed. Let us pray. Heavenly Father, in the name of Jesus, we thank you, Father, that the knowledge of obedience has come and has taught us today that those who do not obey you cannot reach the promised land. I pray this day for everyone hearing this word. May this word be implanted in our hearts to make us wise in the obedience of faith. May we take root in it downwards, and may we bear its fruits upwards to do as our father Abraham did. Your word commands us to look to Abraham, our father, to look only unto Jesus, the author and finisher of our faith, who himself learned obedience, lived in obedience, and died in obedience, and is today sitting at the right hand of the Father. May we, like him, always respond in obedience to your word without arguments. May we respond to the truths of the love of Christ, which the scripture teaches, bringing our thoughts to the obedience of Christ. As the hearts of men are in your hand, O Lord God, like rivers of water, turn our hearts to submit to you, to submit to your word. Turn the hearts of ministers, families, nations to submit to your truth. Turn the hearts of the wicked, the unrighteous man, the unbelievers, Abba Father, to submit to your word. Our hearts are in your hands, Abba Father. Quicken us to submit to your righteousness, to submit to your will. Quicken us, O Lord, to submit to obedience to your word, to the leadership of your spirit. For those who are led by the Spirit of God, they are the sons of God. Help us, Abba Father, to learn obedience like Christ. For obedience is better than sacrifice. In Jesus' name we pray, amen. In that Hebrews chapter 11 verse 9, we read that by faith, Abraham was dwelling in tents with Isaac and Jacob, the heirs with him of the same promise. So here we see Abraham continued in the word of God. He didn't obey God today and disobeyed him the next day. He didn't have faith in God today and lost faith in him the next day. By continuing, he maintained the presence of God. Obedience put him up there in life and in God's presence. Jesus said in John chapter 8 verse 31, if you continue in my word, then are you my disciples indeed. In John 15 verse 10, he says, if you keep my commandments, you will abide in my love. Abraham kept God's commandment and abided in his love and was called the friend of God. And Jesus tells us in John 15 verse 14, you are my friends if you do whatever I command you. Do you want to be Jesus's friend? Proverbs 18 verse 24 tells us how. A man that has friends must show himself friendly, and there is a friend that sticks closer than a brother. So, believer, unbeliever, minister, governor, director, financial guru, you can be Jesus' friend. You can continue in his friendship. And I urge you this day, don't just claim the friendship of Jesus Christ. Continue to be his friend. Maintain the friendship and the presence of God. Let us pray. Father in heaven, we thank you this day for the truth of continuity, Abba Father, in maintaining your presence where there is fullness of joy and declare and proclaim it this day, that this truth shall end the lies of enmity in the hearts of men, in the name of Jesus Christ. Standing on the authority of your word, Abba Father, we pull strongholds of disobedience and rebellion down in the name of Jesus Christ, and bring the wicked lies and thoughts of hatred against Jesus Christ to captivity in the name of Jesus Christ. We declare that the love of the world and the things of the world will no more hold men down and keep them away from loving Jesus, nor separate them from the love of God that is in Christ Jesus. Father, we pray, may the love of the Father enter into the hearts of men. The lust of the flesh, the lust of the eyes, and the pride of life shall no more distract men, nor take us away from continuing in your presence, O Lord God. May we have grace, O Lord God, to remain where you locate us, whether in suffering or in abounding. May we refrain from seeking like the Gentiles. May we refocus ourselves on you, O Lord, knowing that godliness with contentment is great gain. May we desire the revelation that only comes from your presence, so that we may go up in life and enjoy your great visitations with the blessings of obedience, the blessings that make rich and you add no sorrows to it. In Jesus' name we pray, amen. Hallelujah. Many are looking for different cities in the world. Yes, beautiful cities to relocate or locate to. What kind of city are you looking for? What is your hope and your investment? What are you waiting for? Yes, Abraham dwelt in tents, but we heard in Hebrews chapter 11 verse 10 that he waited, he looked for the city which has foundations, whose builder and maker is God. Again, what kind of city are you looking for? Pray for yourself, pray with me. Let us pray. Heavenly Father, I pray for my hearers today, for everyone who has heard this word that is like the bush burning with fire, but the bush was not consumed. Father, I pray that they will turn aside and see this great sight, why the bush does not burn, which is the power that is in Christ Jesus, which is that Jesus is coming again. Here we have no continuing city. Father, may they seek for the one to come. May they seek your righteousness. May everyone hearing your word this day seek to do your will at all times and not be distracted. Seek to be where Christ is, at the right hand of the Father. May they seek to have grace to serve you acceptably, seeing that we are receiving a kingdom that cannot be shaken. May they propose to live prepared, waiting for that city which has foundation, whose maker and builder is God. Quicken men's heart, O Lord God, that they be zealous and repent today. May they hear the voice of the Lord Jesus and open up their hearts to receive him into their hearts and lives this day. May they come into the word and abide in it. Yes, the word as gold refined in the fire, that they may be rich. The word of faith and of righteousness, that they may be clothed in the garments of righteousness, that the shame of our nakedness may not be revealed, that they may stand in the day of reckoning. Once again, Heavenly Father, we thank you for your great grace, which you have shown us in Jesus Christ. Thank you, Lord. Take your glory, honor, and adoration. In Jesus' name we pray, amen and amen. Hallelujah.
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We're so happy to announce that we will be live streaming three specials every day, with the first being the Word of Wisdom, the second is the Message of Life, and the third is Revival Now. Now I'm going to be sharing some times with you, so please make a note of them and listen in to whichever timing suits you. If you miss the live stream, don't worry, because they will be repeated on air every 4 hours, so relax, because you can listen in to whatever timing suits you best. So we kick off with the Word of Wisdom live stream, which begins at 6:20 a.m. and that's Nigeria time. 6:20 a.m. also for Europe, certain countries in Europe, 9:20 a.m. for the UAE, 10:50 a.m. for India, 2:20 p.m. for Manila, and that's our listeners in the Philippines, 3:20 p.m. for Australia, 12:20 a.m. Eastern Standard Time for America, and 9:20 p.m. Pacific Time, America and Canada. 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In case you missed the live streams, relax, because like I said before, they will be repeated on air every 4 hours. 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

Revival Now, bringing men back to God. Today's promise is taken from the book of Acts of the Apostles, chapter 8, verses 1 to 4. And I read from the King James Version, and it says, "And Saul was consenting unto his death. And at that time, there was a great persecution against the church which was at Jerusalem. And they were all scattered abroad throughout the regions of Judea and Samaria, except the apostles." Verse 2 says, "And devout men carried Stephen to his burial and made great lamentation over him." Verse 3 says, "As for Saul, he made havoc of the church, entering into every house and hailing men and women, committed them to prison." Verse 4 says, "Therefore they that were scattered abroad went everywhere preaching the word." Hallelujah! This is the word of the Lord God. Thanks be to God. Amen.

Let's open to Acts chapter 8. We'll read from verse 1. Verse 1, it says, "And Saul was consenting unto his death, and at that time there was a great persecution against the church which was at Jerusalem. And they were all scattered abroad throughout the regions of Judea and Samaria, except the apostles." Verse 2, "And devout men carried Stephen to his burial and made great lamentation over him." Verse 3 says, "As for Saul, he made havoc of the church, entering into every house and hailing men and women, committed them to prison." So it says, you know, Saul was consenting unto the death of Stephen. Now that's what we read about in the previous chapter. And it says there was great persecution against the church, you know, and people were being persecuted. And it says Saul made havoc of the church, entering into every house and hailing men and women, committed them to prison. And we know what happened to Saul. You know, eventually he has an encounter with Jesus that turns around his life, you know, and the Lord says, you know, "I'll show him what great things he has to suffer, you know, in my name." So we can see how God used this man, you know, for the advancement of his plans and his purposes, though he was initially opposed to the work of Jesus Christ, you know, and to the work of the disciples. You know, God used him mightily, and we know the level of revelation and the insights and the spiritual understanding that he had, and how he enlightened many through the revelation that he has received. So we're going to pray for, you know, those who have, you know, placed themselves as a roadblock, as an obstacle, who are trying to impede the work of God. We're going to pray that, you know, the Lord shall use them. They are zealous for whatever reason. And that same zeal, you know, we could see that it was in Paul throughout, you know, his career as a servant of God, as he was serving the Lord. And we can see that he was always zealous. He never drew back, you know, but his zeal was misplaced initially. So let's pray for, you know, those who have put their focus in the wrong area, though they are zealous to serve God. Let's pray that they shall not be an obstacle, but rather they shall be a conduit, you know, to carry the word of God, to spread the gospel. Let's pray. Father God, we thank you, Father God. Lord, we know, Lord, that you can work in anybody's life, my Father God. You can use anybody, my Father God. Lord, you can, my Father, turn around hearts of stone into hearts of flesh, Father God. Lord, only you can bring about this sort of a change in any man, my Father God. Lord, you know, Father, those who are standing

0: Father God, and whoever is bringing about that persecution, Lord, we pray that they shall not perish, Father, but Lord, let them repent and turn to you, Father. We thank you, we praise you, Lord. In Jesus' name we pray. Amen. We are reading from Acts chapter 8. Let's look at verse 4. It says, therefore, they that were scattered abroad went everywhere preaching the word. So the persecution came forth, and the people were scattered, and we know that Saul himself was causing much of the havoc. But it says, the people were scattered, the people who were seeking the Lord Jesus and who were spreading the gospel, they were scattered. But, God even turned that around for good. The more they were scattered, the further they were able to spread the gospel. So it reached far and wide. So the persecution did not do anything to stop the advancement of God's kingdom. God knows how to advance his kingdom with persecution, without persecution. He knows, the word of God is not bound. It will continue to spread. And it's only those who put themselves in the way who will, get rolled over, They'll destroy themselves. The word of God will continue to prosper and flourish. So we're going to pray. It says, they that were scattered abroad went everywhere preaching the word of God. So we're going to pray that wherever there is, persecution, wherever they're trying to silence the word of God, the word of God shall spread mightily. Now let's pray that it shall continue to spread mightily, and more people shall have opportunity to hear it, and to receive Jesus Christ, because nothing can bind the word of God. Nothing can stop the word of God from progressing and advancing. Amen. So let's pray. Father God, we thank you, Father God. Lord, we pray, Father God, for all those nations, all those countries, my Father, where they're trying to silence the word of God from spreading, my Father, from speaking, Father God. We pray, Lord, that it shall continue to spread mightily, my Father, into all nations, into all lands, my Father God, so that many lives shall be saved, many lives shall be set free, my Father God. Everyone shall have the opportunity to hear the word of God, my Father God. Lord, that is what your word says, Lord, that it should reach every corner of the world, my Father God. It should reach every nation, my Father God. Lord, no nation shall be spared, my Father, but they shall have the opportunity to hear, Lord, and to make a wise choice, Father God. Lord, we thank you, we praise you, Lord. In Jesus' name we pray. Amen. And verse 5 says, then Philip went down to the city of Samaria and preached Christ unto them. 6, and the people with one accord gave heed unto those things which Philip spake, hearing and seeing the miracles which he did. So it says Philip went down to the city of Samaria and preached Christ unto them. Amen. So, we don't have to worry too much about what we're going to say. You just preach Christ. When you say you preach Christ, what are you preaching? You're preaching what Jesus Christ did for you, and what he's able to do for everybody else, what he came to do in this world, and that is all we need to do. John 3:16, God so loved the world that he gave his only begotten son, that whosoever should believe in him will not perish, but have everlasting life. And we have to just tell them that this everlasting life is in Jesus Christ. It is only through him that you will receive it. So that is what Philip did. And it says the people with one accord gave heed unto those things which Philip spake. So let's pray that even as God gives us the opportunity to preach Christ, let's pray that our hearers, those who are receiving this word shall receive it with one accord, they shall give heed, and may the Lord meet them at their point of need. It says, as Philip spake, as they listened with one accord, there were miracles that were done, and this happened because they believed. If you believe, you shall see the glory of the Lord, and they believed and they saw the glory of God. So, it is not us who can change anybody's situation. It is God who does it. Amen. So the first thing is for them to believe it, and they'll see God moving. And we cannot say that, oh God, let miracles happen first before I go. It will happen if we believe God, and if they believe what we preach unto them, they shall see the glory of God. God shall meet them at their point of need. Amen. So let's pray. Let's just believe God and let's continue to preach Christ. Father God, we thank you, Father. We praise you. We bless you, Lord. Lord, we pray, Lord, that we shall not hesitate to preach Christ, my Father, as you give us opportunity, as you give us occasion, Lord. Lord, we know it's very simple, my Father God. Lord, we don't have to complicate it. We don't have to speak anything out of the ordinary, my Father God. Lord, it is plain and simple, my Father. It is our own salvation story, my Father, that we need to share with others, Father God. Lord, let us not hesitate to share our testimonies, Lord, of how you delivered us, how you brought us into this eternal hope, my Father God. Lord, we pray that those who we speak to shall listen, my Father. They shall receive it with one accord, my Father God. Lord, they shall receive it into their spirit, Father God, so that they may see the glory of God, so they may see the power of God moving for them, Lord, in their situation, their circumstance, Lord. Lord, their mourning shall be turned into dancing, my Father God. Lord, their sackcloth shall be removed and they shall be clothed with joy, Lord, as they believe, as they receive you, Lord Jesus, Lord. This is what we want to see done in our communities, Lord, in our nations, Lord, in the people around us, my Father God. We want to see their lives changing for the better, Lord. We thank you. We praise you, Lord. In Jesus' name we pray. Amen. We're reading from Acts 8. Let's look at verse 9. It says, but there was a certain man called Simon, which before time in the same city used sorcery and bewitched the people of Samaria, giving out that himself was some great one, to whom they all gave heed, from the least to the greatest, saying, this man is the great power of God. Verse 11, and to him they had regard, because that of long he had bewitched them with sorceries. So you can see this man, you know, was practicing sorcery, you know, he was practicing all kinds of wickedness. And because, you know, he was able to perform some magic, you know, that's what I would call it, magic, with all the sorcery, with all of his evil deeds. You know, people, maybe they feared him or they respected him in some way or the other. But, you know, you can see that it was not the truth, right? So he bewitched them with sorceries. That's what the word of God says. And we can see that later on as we read, we'll see how people were delivered from his clutches. So we're going to pray for, you know, those who are using sorcery, you know, or those who have put their trust in sorcery, witchcraft, you know, astrology and all those things. We're going to pray that the Lord will deliver them from it, you know, and that they shall come to serve the Lord in spirit and in truth. You know, there are many people, you know, who still believe in these things. You know, they, despite being in the church, you know, they probably read those columns that come in the newspaper, right? What your stars foretell. And I've seen many people who believe in those things, you know, so you cannot travel in two boats, you know, as the word of God says, you know, a double-minded man cannot receive anything from the Lord. So let's pray that people shall be serious. You know, they shall let go of all these things, you know, which will only hold them back, which will lead them into destruction. Let's pray. Father God, we thank you, Father God. Lord, we know that you're not interested in mixed worship, my Father God. You're not interested in anybody who serves two masters, my Father God. Lord, you said that a man cannot serve two masters, Father God. Lord, we pray that souls, as they come in, Lord, they shall choose to serve the living God, Father, the one and true God, Father God. Lord, they shall not, my Father, give you mixed worship, my Father God. Lord, they shall not walk, be half in the world and half in the gospel, my Father God. Lord, let them accept you completely, my Father God. Let them surrender their lives to you, Lord. Let them believe with their heart that salvation is in you alone, my Father God. And that is not just the salvation of their soul, my Father, but in every area of their lives, my Father, the salvation comes from you, my Father God. Lord, we pray that they shall come to this understanding, Lord. Lord, and we pray, Lord, for those who are bewitching people through sorcery, through evil deeds, my Father God. Lord, we pray that they too shall be delivered, Lord. They shall know, my Father, that they have to give account for all of their actions, and they have to stand before the King of Kings, Father God. Lord, we pray that they shall not lose their opportunity to be saved, my Father, for the love of money, Father God. Lord, we thank you. We praise you, Lord. In Jesus' name we pray. Amen.
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2: 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I have a guest here that I would like to bring up to share right now. I want you to just, she's going to bless us in a mighty way right now. I want you to welcome to the stage Shayna Wilson Williams. Right?

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2: The word of wisdom today is taken from Proverbs chapter 26 from verse 24. He that hateth dissembleth with his lips, and laid up deceit within him. He who hates, he'll try as much as possible to disguise it with his lips, despite that he lays up deceit within himself. He'll try to hide his grudge in his mind, despite that he retains hatred in his heart against a person. He hides it by what he says, pretending to be friends with that person. He says a lot of things not to show that he hates the person, so the person will easily open up his guard, thinking that he's speaking with a friend, when really he's an enemy, that he does not yet choose to show himself his true colors. But when you carefully watch him, his attitude, his mannerism, when you observe very carefully, you will be able to discern the hatred that lies in his heart. For he cannot completely hide his hatred. He will still have an opportunity to betray himself in one way or the other by one or two things he may say or throw in. Though he hides it carefully, yet one way or the other, he will show it. So be careful with such a person and be alert in the spirit so that you will not be deceived. The scripture says in Proverbs chapter 12, verse 17, he that speaketh truth showeth forth righteousness, but a false witness deceit. He comes with deception, speaking as if he is a friend, but in his heart, wickedness is in it. He hates you, but he tries to disguise it with his lips, just looking for an opportunity to strike you. So learn to keep a guard over your mouth. When you are talking with such a person, learn to keep a guard over your mouth so you don't give him an opportunity to find cause to execute his wicked ways. The scripture says in Proverbs chapter 12, verse 20, deceit is in the heart of them that imagine evil, but to the counselors of peace is joy. Such persons, they imagine evil in their heart, but deceitfully, they say things that can lure you for them to execute their evil enterprise. So walk in wisdom and be careful. And that's what the scripture is encouraging us here. It continues in that Proverbs chapter 26, verse 25. He said, when he speaketh faith, believe him not, for there are seven abominations in his heart. Don't be carried away by what he says. Don't believe him, because there are seven abominations in his heart. When he speaks kindly, graciously, do not believe him, because his heart is full of evil against you. But he tries to hide it through deceitful words that proceeds from his lips. So be careful when you are dealing with such a person, because he's only waiting for an opportunity to execute what is in his wicked heart. Psalm 12 verse 2 says, they speak vanity, everyone with his neighbor, with flattering lips and with a double heart do they speak. The Lord shall cut off all flattering lips and the tongue that speaketh proud things. Verse 4, who has said, with our tongue we will prevail, our lips are our own, who is Lord over us? So be careful when such a person is speaking. He flatters with his lips, pretends great kindness, and expresses himself in such a gracious and friendly manner, so that he can gain your attention He can gain your trust for him to be able to execute his wicked enterprise. They know it. There are multitude of wicked purposes and schemes that he has formed against you. He's only waiting for a proper time to execute it. Let this be your prayers. In Psalm 28, verse 3, it says, draw me not away with the wicked and with the workers of iniquity, which speak peace to their neighbors, but mischief is in their heart. This should be your desire and your prayers, that you not be drawn away with the workers of iniquity, who speak peace, who flatter you, but their heart is full of wickedness, full of mischief, looking for a way to strike you. Don't yield to such ones. Let this be your prayers. In Psalm 38 verse 4, Lord, give them according to their deeds and according to the wickedness of their endeavors. Give them after the work of their hands. Render to them their desert. May you not yield to such wicked people. May you escape from their enterprise, from their wicked enterprise. May you not be caught in their wicked net they have planned against you. The scripture says in Jeremiah chapter 9 verse 8, their tongue is as an arrow shot out. It speaketh deceit. One speaketh peaceably to his neighbor with his mouth, but in heart he laid his word. He's speaking peace with you, speaking favorable in your presence before you, but in his heart he laid in wait to destroy you. He's looking for an opportunity to catch you and destroy you. The scripture says there are seven abominations in the heart of such ones. What are the seven abominations? The scripture shows this to us in Proverbs chapter 6 verse 16. It says, these six things that the Lord hates, yes, seven, are an abomination unto him. Verse 17, a proud look, a lying tongue, and hands that shed innocent blood. Verse 18, and heart that devises wicked imaginations, feet that be swift in running to mischief. Verse 19, a false witness that speaketh lies, and he that soweth discord among brethren. So these are the seven abominations that are in his heart. He's full of lies, proud, he's ready to shed innocent blood, he's ready to destroy. His heart continually devises mischief. He imagines wickedness. His feet run to cause mischief. And he's a false witness that speaketh lies, who is ever ready to sow discord amongst brethren. So he that dissembleth with his lips and layeth up deceit within him, when he speaketh faith, believe him not, for there are seven abominations in his heart. Verse 26 says, whose thread is covered by deceit, his wickedness shall be showed before the whole congregation. Through deceit he has covered his wickedness. He has covered his hatred for you. But know it, one day you will be exposed. But don't allow him to succeed in his wicked enterprise before he is exposed. While he's busy planning that wicked enterprise, you discern and discover his wickedness and you'll be exposed. Let him not be able to execute the wicked enterprise. As Cain succeeded in executing the wicked enterprise against his brother Abel, the scripture says in Genesis chapter 4 verse 8, and Cain talked with Abel his brother. And it came to pass, when they were in the field, that Cain rose up against Abel his brother and slew him. Cain was envious and jealous of Abel because the Lord accepted the offering of Abel. If you do well, the Lord will accept you, for God is not a respecter of anybody. For everyone that doeth well, that worships him in spirit and in truth, is accepted of him. So don't be envious of your brethren. Don't be jealous. Don't be wicked. Don't plant wickedness in your heart. Learn to do well so that you will also be accepted of the Lord. I encourage you, don't yield. Don't fall into the trappings of a deceitful man whose heart is full of wickedness, who is looking for a way to destroy you. And if you are such a person whose heart is wicked, repent and return to the Lord, and he will forgive you. Cease from wickedness. Come to the saving knowledge of the word of God so that your sins will be forgiven you. Come and become the righteousness of God in Christ Jesus. And as you do this, remain blessed. In Jesus' name, amen.
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We got a new song and we got to dance to this song. We got to sing and dance. And now it's time to celebrate. All right.

Hey, did you know that God has given you all you need to live a great godly life? Yes, to live a great life in all godliness. The great need on every side is spiritual revival, and God is giving it. The Lord God is rending the heavens and coming down among his people. It's all open. You can hear it all on

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This is the time we must walk by the Holy Spirit. The time for the revival of our soul is now. So, where are you?

Lord, we thank you, Father, for your amazing grace, Father, which has redeemed us, Lord, which came seeking after us, my Father, when there was no beauty in us, my Father, Lord. Lord, you came calling for us, my Father. You came seeking for us when we were lost, Father, Lord. And Lord, you paid the price. You redeemed us, Lord. You delivered us, Lord, so that we have a hope and a future, Lord. Lord, you turned around our mourning into dancing, my Father. You've given us, my Father, a new life, my Father, a new beginning, Lord. Lord, we thank you, Father, for all that you continue to do for us, Lord. In you, Lord. Lord, we have our being, Lord. We live, move, and have a being in you, Father God. Lord, without you, Lord, we are nothing, Father. Lord, we thank you, Father. Lord, we glorify you. Lord, come and take the honor, Lord. Come and take the glory, my Father God. Lord, come and inhabit the praises of your people, Lord, as we have gathered here, my Father, Lord. Lord, we thank you for your presence. Thank you, Holy Spirit, Lord. Come and take control, Lord. We thank you, Father. We praise you. In Jesus' name we pray. Amen. Amen. Let's open to 1 Chronicles 28. 1 Chronicles 28 from verse 9. And it says, "And thou, Solomon, my son, know thou the God of thy father, and serve him with a perfect heart, and with a willing mind. For the Lord searcheth all hearts, and understands all the imaginations of the thoughts. If thou seek him, he will be found of thee. But if thou forsake him, he will cast thee off forever." Amen. So these are the words of David to his son Solomon. Now Solomon has been committed with the great task of building the house of God. And David gives him this advice. He says, you need to walk, serve God with a perfect heart and with a willing mind. Amen. So, you know, it is important that we serve God with a perfect heart. For God shows himself strong on behalf of those whose heart is perfect toward him. Amen. So we need to have a perfect heart. How can we have a perfect heart? Amen. It is by conforming to the image of Jesus Christ. You know, because the Bible tells us in Romans 8 that whom God foreknew, you know, he predestined to be conformed to the image of his firstborn. And who's the firstborn among many brethren? Amen. So Jesus is the firstborn among all of us. Amen. And we are to conform to his image. Amen. We are to become more like him. And that is when we become perfect. Amen. So we're going to pray that we shall conform to the image of Jesus Christ. Amen. We shall be more like him. You know, let it be less of us and more of him. Amen. We shall not conform to the world or the ways of the world, but let us conform to the image of Jesus Christ. His life, his love, his character. Amen. Let it flow through us. Amen. Let us become more like him. Let's pray. Father God, we thank you, Father, for your word, Father. Lord, we pray that we shall serve you, Lord, with a willing mind, my Father. Lord, with a heart that is perfect, my Father, that desires the good, my Father, that your word shows us, my Father God. Lord, we shall not choose to conform ourselves to the world, my Father, Lord. But Lord, we shall be transformed by the renewing of our minds, my Father, Lord. Lord, we have come today, my Father, for our minds to be renewed, my Father, so that we may walk a little more closer with you, my Father God. Lord, help us, my Father, that our ways may please you, Father God. Lord, you see the heart, Lord. You see the mind, my Father. Lord, you can see the imaginations, my Father, Lord. Lord, let us be more like Jesus in how we think, my Father, in how we love, my Father, in how we show compassion, my Father, in how we forbear, my Father, in our patience, my Father God. Lord, so that you may show yourself strong on our behalf, Lord, in every area, my Father. Lord, we thank you and praise you, Lord. In Jesus' name we pray. Amen. And in the second part of that same 1 Chronicles 28:9, it says, "If thou seek him, he will be found of thee. But if thou forsake him, he will cast thee forever." Amen. And, you know, James says that when you draw nigh to God, he draws nigh to you. Amen. So the more we draw nearer to God, the more of his presence we have in our lives. Amen. So it is important to seek him. So as we continue to, you know, follow the Lord, let us seek him in all those areas, you know, in our employments. Let us seek him so that he may be found there. Amen. Let us seek him in our families so that he may be found there, in our businesses, in our finances, in everything, in our health. Let us seek him so that he may be found there. Amen. Let's also quickly look at 2 Chronicles 15. 2 Chronicles 15, verse 15. It says, "And all Judah rejoiced at the oath, for they had sworn with all their heart, and sought him with their whole desire. And he was found of them, and the Lord gave them rest round about." Amen. So as you seek the Lord in those areas, amen, and as you find him, you know, you shall have rest in those areas, amen, in your finances, in your employment, in your business. I don't know where you need rest, amen. Seek the Lord in those areas, amen. And it says you shall have rest. Seek him with all your desire.

0: Amen. And you shall find him. Amen. So let's pray that we shall continue to seek the Lord in all those areas. Amen. So that we may continue to have rest that the Lord has purposed for his people. Amen. Let's pray. Father God, we thank you, Father Lord. Lord, we pray that we shall not hesitate to draw nigh to you, my Father. Lord, let us draw nigh to you, Lord, so that you may draw nigh to us, my Father God. Lord, none of us shall find ourselves far from you, Father God. Lord, we pray, Lord, that you shall be found, Lord, as we seek you in all those areas, Lord, in our employments, Lord. May you be found there, my Father, in our business, in our children's academics, Lord, in our future, my Father. Lord, we desire that you may be found there, my Father, Lord. Lord, and as we find you, Lord, we shall also have peace, my Father, the rest that comes from you, Father God. Lord, we thank you, Father, Lord. When your presence comes, my Father, the storms are calmed, my Father. Lord, the peace are calmed, my Father God. Lord, we desire the calm and the peace that we find in your presence, my Father God. Lord, we desire that you shall continue to reign in our affairs, my Father. Rule in our affairs, Lord. Take all the glory, the honor, Father, Lord. Lord, as we have come, Lord, let us draw nearer to you, my Father, as the word comes forth, my Father, Lord. In obedience, Lord, in willingness to do it, my Father, let us show our love for you, Father. Lord, we thank you and praise you, Lord. In Jesus' name we pray. Amen. And let's also look at verse 10 of that 1 Chronicles 28. Verse 10. So this is David speaking to Solomon. He says, "Take heed now, for the Lord has chosen thee to build a house for the sanctuary. Be strong and do it." Amen. So God expects us to be strong, amen, in doing the things that he has committed into our hands, amen. And let's also look at verse 20 of that same 1 Chronicles 28. Verse 20 of that 1 Chronicles 28 says, "And David said to Solomon his son, be strong and of a good courage and do it. Fear not be dismayed, for the Lord God, even my God, will be with thee. He will not fail thee nor forsake thee, until thou hast finished all the work for the service of the house of the Lord." Amen. The Lord will not fail us. Amen. He will not forsake us. Amen. We do not have to be dismayed. Amen. We do not have to fear. Amen. So we are going to pray that we shall be strong in everything that God has called us to do. Amen. We shall go in the strength of the Lord and in the power of his might. Amen. In our businesses, Lord shall make us strong. In our employments, may the Lord make us strong to do it. In the things that he has committed into our hands, in leading our families, may the Lord make us strong to do it. Amen. We shall not abandon anything, amen, but we shall continue to do it, amen, trusting in the Lord. Let's pray. Father God, we thank you, Father Lord, for we shall be strong, my Father, in everything that you have committed into our hands, my Father Lord. None of us, my Father, shall draw back, my Father, but Lord, we shall press forward, Lord, proceeding in your power, Lord, in your might, my Father Lord. It is not by might, it's not by power, but by your spirit, my Father Lord. Lord, may your spirit guide us, Lord, and lead us, Lord, and strengthen us, Father. Lord, we pray that we shall be strong in everything that you have committed into our hands, Lord, in raising our families, my Father, Lord. Lord, in doing our employment as unto you, my Father, Lord. Let us be strong, my Father. Lord, let us be strong in the ministry that you have committed into our hands, my Father. Lord, none of us shall be weak, my Father. We shall not lack direction, my Father. We shall not lack power, my Father. We shall not be weak, my Father, God. Lord, we shall not, my Father, crumble, my Father, Lord, but we shall trust in you, for you have said you will not leave us nor fail us, my Father. Lord, we shall not be struck by fear, my Father, for you are our strength, Father. Lord, we thank you and praise you, Lord. In Jesus' name we have prayed. Amen.
1: The message today is taken from the Acts of the Apostles, chapter 2, from verse 22. "Ye men of Israel, hear these words. Jesus of Nazareth, a man approved of God among you, by miracles and wonders and signs which God did by him in the midst of you, as ye yourselves also know." Peter, continuing in the defense of the gospel, had this to say, because at this point, the people were amazed, they were in doubt, and they were mocking and saying, "These men are full of new wine." When they saw the apostles speaking in tongues and speaking concerning the wonderful works of the Lord, testifying of the wonderful works of the Lord, Peter stood defending the gospel. The gospel has power to defend itself. The word of God has the power to defend itself. And that's why you have to live your life in the word of God. So Peter spoke as it was revealed to him that Jesus of Nazareth, a man approved of God by signs and wonders and miracles,

chapter 3, verse 2. What Nicodemus said concerning our Lord and Savior Jesus Christ. From verse 1, he said there was a man of the Pharisees named Nicodemus, a ruler of the Jews. Verse 2, the same came to Jesus by night and said unto him, Rabbi, we know that thou art a teacher come from God, for no man can do these miracles that thou doest except God be with him. So there was an evidence to show that God approved our Lord and Savior Jesus Christ. For God so loved the world, he gave his only begotten Son, that whosoever believeth in him should not perish, but have everlasting life. So Nicodemus said it. No man can do these miracles that thou doest except God be with him. That's the evidence. When God approves you, there be an evidence of your approval from God. For the gift and calling of God is without repentance. That's why you need to remain in your call. You need to remain and do what God has approved for you to do. It doesn't matter whether people approve you or not. Let it be that God has approved you. I can assure you, if God has approved you, those who are walking by the will of God, those who are yielded to the word of God, will approve of what you are doing. And also remember, there are times people will know that you have been approved of God, and they will approve of what you are doing. And there may come a time when you are not preaching what they desire, because then they desire you to tell them what will suit them. They will begin to disapprove of what you are doing. So always remain at the place and in the place of your approval from God. Don't ever wait for man's approval. Nicodemus knew that God approved Jesus Christ. So he had that impartation. He had a deep revelation that God approved our Lord and Savior Jesus Christ. That's why he could even defend him. In the midst of the scribes and the Pharisees, when they were planning evil, what they would do against him, that's also why he was available during the time of his burial, after he had been crucified on the cross of Calvary. But those who do not enjoy the message of life, the message from God, the message of holiness, the pure and unadulterated word of God, may enjoy the signs and wonders and the miracles that work through you, that God is using you to do. And when you begin to preach the deep word of the Lord, they may come to the point that they came with our Lord and Savior Jesus Christ, saying, who can hear this? And they will not approve of you any longer. When you are preaching the message that make them not to have a clue for their sin, I can assure you, those who do not want to repent and forsake their wicked ways will not approve of you. As the Gospel of John chapter 15, verse 22 to 25 tells us, say, and Jesus was speaking, if I had not come and spoken unto them, they had not had sin. But now they have no clue for their sin. Verse 23. He that hated me hated my father also. Verse 24. If I had not done among them the works which none other man did, they had not had sin. But now have they both sinned and hated both me and my father. 25. But this comes to pass that the word may be fulfilled that is written in their law. They hated me without a cause. So it doesn't matter if people begin to disapprove of you and hate you and dislike you because they are not preaching what they like. Because you are remaining in the call God has called you. And you are preaching the truth. I encourage you, remain in that approval. Don't look for man's approval. If God has approved you, that's all you need. I can assure you.

0: If God has approved you, he will defend you. He will protect you. He will shield you. He will provide for you. So don't walk away from the approval of God. If the message you are preaching is too hard for people to take, but you are sure you are preaching the truth, you're exposing their sins and evil by telling them what they ought to do. And I want to encourage you, if you're in a place where the word of God is preaching truth, without enticing words of man's wisdom, but in the power of God, remain in the place of the truth. Don't neglect this great salvation that has come to you. Because it's the word of truth that will deliver you. He said, you shall know the truth, and the truth shall make you free. As Hebrews chapter 2, verses 1 to 4 tells us, say, therefore, we ought to give the more earnest seed to the things which we have heard, lest at any time we should let them slip. For if the word spoken by angels was steadfast, and every transgression and disobedience received a just recompense of reward, how shall we escape if we neglect so great salvation, which at first began to be spoken by the Lord and was confirmed unto us by them that heard him? Verse 4, God also bearing the witness, both with signs and wonders and with diverse miracles and gifts of the Holy Ghost, according to his own will. So we need to remain in God's approval. And those of you who are hearing the truth from a man God has approved, to remain in that place and grow in the truth. Don't walk away from the truth. Remain in it, because that's your life. So Peter continues, say, ye men of Israel, hear these words. Jesus of Nazareth, a man approved of God. For God so loved the world, he gave his only begotten Son, that whosoever believeth in him should not perish, but have everlasting life. God himself came and put on flesh. The Bible said the word put on flesh and came and dwelt amongst us. Christ himself, as God, put on flesh and came and dwelt amongst us. And the scripture tells us in Philippians chapter 2, verse 6, who being in the form of God, thought it not robbery to be equal with God, but made himself of no reputation and took upon him the form of a servant and was made in the likeness of men. Verse 8, and being found in fashion as a man, he humbled himself and became obedient unto death, even the death of the cross. So that's why Peter was saying here, ye men of Israel, hear these words. Jesus of Nazareth, a man approved of God. So he came as a man approved of God for our sake, to deliver us from the wrath to come. Say, man approved of God among you by miracles and wonders and signs. When Christ was on the earth, he demonstrated his spirit and the power of God by healing many people, delivering many people, even raising the dead. It was not done in a corner. So that's what Peter was telling them here. It was obvious. You saw this. You partook of it. You enjoyed the miracles. You enjoyed the healings and the signs and the wonders. You knew that God did many things through him. While Jesus was on earth, he acknowledged God in everything he did, because he was sent by God the Father. So that John chapter 14 verse 10 says, believest thou not in the Father, and the Father in me. The words that I speak unto you, I speak not of myself, but the Father that dwelleth in me, he doeth the works. So Jesus himself acknowledged that God approved him to do what he was doing. Did God approve what you are doing? Are you just doing something because others are doing it? Is there an evidence that you have an approval from God? These are the questions I will leave with you. You need to have an evidence that God approved you for what you are doing. So he continued. Say, ye men of Israel, hear these words. Jesus of Nazareth, a man approved of God among you by miracles and wonders and signs, which God did by him in the midst of you, as you yourself also know. Verse 23, him being delivered by the determinate counsel and foreknowledge of God, you have taken and by wicked hands have crucified and slain. So what was Paul telling them here? What you did, God already knows that you are going to do it. He didn't take God by surprise. He didn't take God the Father by surprise. He didn't take God the Son by surprise, our Lord and Savior Jesus Christ. He didn't take God the Holy Spirit by surprise. You delivered him. God already knows. If you go to Daniel chapter 9, verses 24 to 27, let's see what the scripture says there. Say, 70 weeks are determined upon thy people and upon thy holy city to finish the transgression and to make an end of sins and to make reconciliation for iniquity and to bring in everlasting righteousness and to seal all the vision and prophecy and to anoint the most holy. Verse 25, know therefore and understand that from the going forth of the commandment to restore and to build Jerusalem unto the Messiah, the Prince, shall be 7 weeks and 72 weeks. The street shall be built again and the wall, even in troublous times. Verse 26, and after 72 weeks shall Messiah be cut off, but not for himself, and the people of the Prince that shall come shall destroy the city and the sanctuary, and the end thereof shall be with a flood, and unto the end of the war desolations are determined. 27, and he shall confirm the covenant with many for 1 week, and in the midst of the week he shall cause the sacrifice and the oblation to cease. For the overspreading of abomination he shall make it desolate even unto the consummation, and that determined shall be poured upon the desolate. Listen, what we are seeing happening has already been determined by God. That's what Peter was saying here. And as we can see in that Daniel, the vision that was revealed to Daniel, in that Daniel chapter 9, verses 24 to 27. So what we are seeing happening has already been determined by God. It is just playing out as God has determined the timing. Because the timing is in the hand of the Lord. And I want to encourage you. Listen, whatever you may go through has already been determined. That's why you need to remain in the center of the will of God. And once you remain in the center of the will of God, there's nothing that the enemy can do that you cannot overcome. God has a way of shielding, protecting, providing while you are at the center of the will of God. As the scripture tells us in Matthew 26, verse 24, Jesus speaking, saying, the Son of Man goeth as it is written of him, but woe unto that man by whom the Son of Man is betrayed. it had been good for that man if he had not been born. So that Christ would die on the cross of Calvary was already written. That he would be betrayed by a friend. It was already written. But the name Judas was not attached there. The prophetic word will always come to pass. Because the word of God is the sure word of prophecy. It's your responsibility to know where to put yourself in the prophetic word. Don't put yourself in the place of damnation in the prophetic word. Put yourself in the place of life abundantly and life eternal. Because whatever that will happen has already been determined by God. It depends on how we put ourselves, where we put ourselves. So Peter was telling them here, it wasn't their power. They didn't have that power. God already determined. They were just fulfilling the prophecy of what God has already determined. As we can also see in Luke chapter 22, verse 37, Jesus speaking here, he said, "For I say unto you, that this that is written must here be accomplished in me. And he was reckoned among the transgressors. For the things concerning me have an end." Let me tell you, God may reveal things to you. Your prayer cannot change it. If there are things that God has already determined that will come to pass, but rather he reveals them to you so that you can prepare yourself to face up with such challenges, to encourage you so that you not be taken unawares when such a thing happens. That's why we still need to pray. When things come across our way, but we should end up that prayer the way our Lord and Savior Jesus Christ ended it up. Before he went to the cross, he prayed. But at the end, he said, "If I must take this cup and drink it, let the will of God be done, not my will." That's the point you should come to. In every challenge you are going through, come to that point of prayer. Let the will of God be done. So it's not everything that God reveals to you that you can pray away. Not every challenge. That's why Job said, "After I've been tried, I comfort as gold." Listen, Satan has a limit. He can tempt you. God has put a limit. God will always put a limit to whatever you go through from the wicked one. And your duty is to just remain in the will of God. Remember how God boasted of Job in Job chapter 1, verse 7. "And the Lord said unto Satan, whence comest thou? Then Satan answered the Lord and said, from going to and fro in the earth, and from walking up and down in it. And the Lord said unto Satan, has thou considered my servant Job, that is not like him in the earth, a perfect and an upright man, one that feareth God and is great evil? Then Satan answered the Lord and said, doth Job fear God for naught? Has not thou made an hedge about him and about his house and about all that he had on every side? Thou hast blessed the work of his hands, and his suffer is increased in the land." Even the wicked, they know that if you are in the will of God, if you are the settler of the will of God, you are shielded, you are protected, you are provided for. Satan continued in that verse 11. "They put forth thy hand now and touch all that he had, and he will cause thee to thy face." Verse 12, "And the Lord said unto Satan, behold, all that he had is in thy power. Only upon himself put not forth thy hand. So Satan went forth from the presence of the Lord." You see, God put a limit. Let me tell you, God put a limit to the extent that Satan could tempt Job. Let me tell you, God has a way of putting a limit to whatever you are going through. And that's why you must remain in the center of the will of God. That's why the scripture tells us in 1 Corinthians chapter 10, verse 13, They have no temptation taking you, but such as is common to man. But God is faithful, who will not suffer you to be tempted above that you are able. But we, with the temptation, also make a way of escape, that you may be able to bear it. Listen, whatever God has said in his word will come to pass. That's why Peter, in defense of the gospel, of course, the gospel has the power to defend itself. That's why we use scripture to explain scripture. So Peter continues to say, him being delivered by the determined counsel and foreknowledge of God ye have taken, and by wicked hands have crucified and slain. Listen, what we say history is a record of past events. The scripture is a record of the past, present, and the future. Because Jesus Christ, the same yesterday, today, and forever. So him being delivered by determined counsel and foreknowledge of God you have taken, and by wicked hands have crucified and slain. The wicked one has a limit to what he can do to you. That's why you do not fear. Don't fear any situation. All you need to do is to fear God. They delivered him. They delivered our Lord and Savior Jesus Christ because God allowed them. If God did not give them the permission, if God did not allow it, it would not have happened. But God allowed it for the salvation of mankind. God allowed it for the deliverance of mankind. God allowed it so mankind can come into the relationship with God, the Father. As the scripture said in that Luke chapter 24, verse 20, it says, and how the chief priests and our rulers delivered him to be condemned to death and have crucified him. So Peter was reminding them that they delivered him, was reminding the chief priests, the rulers, the people of Israel, that they delivered our Lord and Savior Jesus Christ, the Prince of Life, to be crucified. They had no power to do it. They thought they had the power, but God allowed it for a purpose. As Jesus also told us in that Luke chapter 24, from verse 44 to 46, I said unto them, these are the words which I spake unto you while I was yet with you, that all things must be fulfilled, which were written in the law of Moses and the prophets and the Psalms concerning me. Verse 45, they opened he their understanding, that they might understand the scriptures. Verse 46, and said unto them, thus it is written, and thus it behoved Christ to suffer and to rise from the dead, the third day. So all that is written is playing out. It's being confirmed exactly as it was. And that's what Peter, in defense of the gospel, continued. He said, ye men of Israel, hear these words. Jesus of Nazareth, a man approved of God among you by miracles and wonders and signs which God did by him in the midst of you, as he yourself also know. Verse 23, him being delivered by the determined counsel and foreknowledge of God, you have taken and by wicked hands have crucified and slain. So God knew. God already knew what was going to happen. It wasn't a surprise to God. It's something that God already knew. As Matthew 24 verse 36 tells us, say, but of that day, and now I know no man, no, not the angels of heaven, but my Father only. So there's nothing that God doesn't know. God knows you. He knows what you are doing now. He knows whether you believe his word. He knows the time also of the coming of our Lord Jesus Christ, second coming. He knows whatever the enemy is planning against you. He knows their future. That's why you need to walk in the will of God. That's why you need to remain in the center of the will of God. Don't allow anything to take you away. Let them plan wickedness. Let them plan evil. As long as you remain in the will of God, all things will continue to work together for good for you because you love God. Let the enemy expose you anyhow or take you up anyhow. God himself knows how to defend you. As the scripture tells us in that John chapter 7, verse 30, he said, then they sought to take him, but no man laid hands on him because his hour was not yet come. Did he hear that? God knows the timing. He knows the timing of your visitation. He knows all the things you go through. That's why you must remain in the center of the will of God. They try to take Jesus, not at the time appointed of the Lord. They could not take him to be crucified at that time. They decided to take him until the time appointed of the Lord. So they sought to take him, but no man laid hands on him because his hour was not yet come. When you have this understanding that God is omniscience, the living God, the Father of our Lord and Savior Jesus Christ, you live your life to please him. You live your life to glorify his name. You remain in his way, knowing fully well that whatever you pass through, he knows already. He has the power to shield you and to protect you. Nothing can happen to you without his knowledge. And that's why you need to fear him, walk in his wisdom. As the scripture tells us, fear not them which kill the body, but are not able to kill the soul, but rather fear him, which is able to destroy both soul and body in hell. God has the power to shield you, to protect you, to provide for you through his son, Jesus Christ. Remember the boast of Pilate and Jesus' answer to him in the Gospel of John, chapter 19, from verse 10. So then say Pilate unto him, speakest thou not unto me? Knowest thou not that I have power to crucify thee? I have power to release thee? Verse 11, Jesus answered, thou couldst have no power at all against me, except it were given thee from above. Therefore, he that delivered me unto thee had a greater sin. So he didn't have the power. He was merely boasting. And that's what Jesus Christ, our Lord and Savior, reminded him. And once we remain in the will of God, we can be assured that God can shield, protect, provide for us. No matter the situation, no matter the challenges, only that that is appointed, only that that is approved of God, that's the only thing that can happen for us. So remain in God's approval. So Peter continuing that defense, say, ye men of Israel, hear these words. Jesus of Nazareth, a man approved of God among you by miracles and wonders and signs, which God did by him in the midst of you, as you yourself also know. Verse 23, him being delivered by the determinate counsel and foreknowledge of God, you have taken and by wicked hands have crucified and slain. Verse 24, whom God has raised up, having loosed the pains of death, because it was not possible that he should be heard of it. Listen, the resurrection of our Lord and Savior is ascribed to God the Father, as seen here. It's also ascribed to God the Son in John chapter 10, verse 18. No man taketh it from me, that Jesus Christ speaking, but I lay it down of myself. I have power to lay it down, and I have power to take it again. This commandment have I received of my Father. And the scripture tells us that God, the Holy Spirit, raised up Jesus Christ from the dead. Just to tell you that God is manifested in three personalities, Father, Son, and Holy Spirit, and they are one. Romans chapter 8 verse 11 says, but if the spirit of him that raised up Jesus from the dead dwell in you, he that raised up Christ from the dead shall also quicken your mortal bodies by his spirit that dwelleth in you. Everyone hearing the voice of the word of God in my mouth today, that spirit that raised up Jesus Christ from the dead, the power of resurrection, shall work in you. It shall deliver you from the wrath to come. It shall quicken your mortal bodies. If you are sick, I decree, by the stripes of our Lord Jesus Christ, you are healed. If the enemy has dug a ditch for you, a pit, I decree, by the blood of the covenant, you are brought out of that pit wherein there is no water. Say, whom God has raised up, having loosed the pains of death, because it was not possible that he should be heard of it. The pains of death will not hold you down, because that's what Jesus Christ came and did. He came and destroyed he that had the power of death. For this purpose, 1 John chapter 3, verse 8 tells us, he that committed sin is of the devil, for the devil sinned from the beginning. For this purpose, the Son of God was manifested, that he might destroy the works of the devil. That's why Jesus Christ came. And the Bible tells us in Hebrews chapter 2, he has come, he has destroyed the power of the devil, has nullified the power of the devil. He has spoiled principalities and powers. He has made a show of them openly, triumphing over them, blotting out the handwriting of ordinances that was against us, which was contrary to us, and took it out of the way, nailing it to his cross. So every handwriting that is against you, that is contrary to you, as you are hearing the word of the Lord in my mouth today, the Lord has blotted them out with his blood, as he shed his blood on the cross of Calvary for the remission of our sins. He's blotted every handwriting. As long as you remain in the center of his way, he has blotted every handwriting that is contrary to you. And that's why the scripture tells us, Hebrews chapter 2, from verse 14, says, for as much then as the children are partakers of flesh and blood, he also himself likewise took part of the same, that through death he might destroy him that had the power of death, that is the devil. 15, and delivered them who through fear of death were all their lifetime subject to bondage. That's why we must continue to walk in the wisdom of God. We must continue to fear and reverence the holy name of the Lord, so that we will never ever be under the fear of death. He who fears God will not fear death, because death is a necessary end on this earth, but there's life after this earth. As long as your hope is not only in this world, and your hope is to continue to fight a good fight of faith, holding on to eternal life, can be sure that the second coming of the Lord will not take you on our ways. And as you continue in this, remain blessed. In Jesus' name, amen.
1: Hallelujah. Celebrate Jesus. We rejoice today that daily we celebrate the risen Christ who lives forever, making intercessions for us to the Father. What a great day. And another time of refreshing coming from the presence of the Lord. For in his presence is fullness of joy. Hallelujah. The scripture says fullness, not any other measure. Not half, not a quarter, not a third measure. Your joy must be full. And even if it is a small measure today, it will be shaken over unto fullness. For this is a day of glory. This is a day of joy. Let us open our mouth and thank God for it. Father in heaven, we thank you for another precious time and privilege in your presence. We thank you for sending Jesus to die for us, to shed his blood for the remission of our sins. And on the third day, you raised him from the dead. We rejoice and thank you, Jesus, for you overcame sin and death for us. And through your death, you destroyed him who had the power of death. That is the devil. Thank you for that victory. Blessed be your holy name. And Abba Father, we are here to hear you, to hear by your word. Father, as we open our hearts, speak your word. Speak the word of life into our hearts, O Lord God, and take your glory. In Jesus' name we pray. Amen. Hallelujah. Are we still rejoicing and celebrating? Yes. It's not only that this day is the day of fullness of joy, but also that, as the psalmist said in Psalm 16 verse 11, you will show me the path of life. In your presence is fullness of joy. At your right hand are pleasures forevermore. So you see, in God's presence, he shall show us the path of life. John chapter 1 verse 4 says, in Jesus is life, and we will be shown the path of life by God himself. In his presence, we are shown the path of life. Yes, the psalmist desired it and said, thou, God, shall show me the path of life. Are you ready? There's a way, a word, a direction, a path, a manner to walk and live in God's presence that is coming your way today. And God is ready to show it. As he said in Jeremiah chapter 33 verse 3, call to me and I will answer you and show you great and mighty things which you do not know. So open your mouth and pray and say, Father, that which I do not know, show me. Let us pray. Father, we thank you that in Jesus is life. We have desired, and so we are calling on you, the author and giver of life, to show us the path of life. We are calling on you this hour to show us in the word today great and mighty things which we do not know. Father, there is a way we do not know. There is a truth we do not know. Father, we desire that we may be filled with the knowledge of you and the knowledge of your will. Show us the path of life. Show us the direction. Show us the way, the truth, and the life. Our ears are open, and Abba Father, we pray. May every hearer today hear the voice behind them saying, this is the way, walk in it. Thank you, Abba Father. In Jesus' name we pray. Amen. Again, you see those words of the two men in shining garments in Luke 24, verse 5, asking the women, why do you seek the living among the dead? He is not here, but is risen. And in verse 7 saying, the Son of Man must be delivered into the hands of sinful men and be crucified, and the third day rise again. Those words were and still are comforting words, bringing us the good news of our redemption, our salvation, and putting us in remembrance of our hope in the resurrection power. As Psalm 16 verses 9 and 10 puts it, and I read, therefore my heart is glad and my glory rejoices. My flesh also will rest in hope, for you will not leave my soul in Sheol, nor will you allow your Holy One to see corruption. So let us pray and thank God for this assurance of hope. Father in heaven, we thank you for the wonderful gift of salvation and redemption of our souls through the death and resurrection of Jesus Christ, our Lord and Savior. Thank you for the understanding you have given us of this eternal truth. May we continue to love you, O Lord, our strength. May we long to know Christ more and more and to know the power of his resurrected life in us. We rejoice, Father, in this confidence that as we partake of the suffering of Christ in obedient submission to your will and your spirit, you who did not allow your Holy One Jesus to see corruption, you will not leave our soul in Sheol. Father, we rest in the hope that the same power that raised Jesus from the dead is able to quicken our mortal bodies and deliver the godly out of every grave situation. We praise and thank you, Lord, for you have made us divine partakers of this inheritance of the saints in the light. Thank you, Abba Father. Take your glory, your honor, and adoration. In Jesus' name, amen. Hallelujah, people of God. The Bible says in Hebrews 4, verse 12, the word of God is quick and powerful. And so from here we learn the word of God is able to defend itself. Jesus himself is able to defend himself and to defend you. That's why Proverbs 18 verse 10 says, the name of the Lord is a strong tower. The righteous run to it, they are saved. Jesus taught his disciples, especially Simon Peter, that you don't defend the gospel or the word of God or Jesus with a spear or with a sword. Luke chapter 22 verses 47 to 52 recounts what happened in Gethsemane when Judas, one of Jesus's 12 apostles, drew near to Jesus to give his kiss of betrayal. Verse 49 says, and I read, when those around him saw what was going to happen, they said to him, Lord, shall we strike with the sword? Verse 50. And one of them struck the servant of the high priest and cut off his right ear. John chapter 18 verse 10 tells us clearly it was Simon Peter. Then Simon Peter, having a sword, drew it and struck the high priest's servant and cut off his right ear. The servant's name was Malchus. 11. So Jesus said to Peter, put your sword into the sheath. This Jesus' word represents instruction on what to do with the gospel, with the word. Then he said again, shall I not drink the cup which my Father has given me? Jesus here was speaking the word that was written, which must come to pass. And in Luke 22 verse 51, Jesus answered and said, permit even this. And he touched the high priest's servant's ear and healed him. By these words and actions, he demonstrated how to defend the gospel. So open your mouth and pray with me that you be diligent to study the word of God, to know the truth of the word of God, and to rightly divide the word of truth and be found in it doing good works. Let us pray. Abba Father, in the name of Jesus, we thank you for your word is truth. Father, we pray this day for believers, for ministers, for children of God, for servants of Jesus. May we know not to defend the gospel or the word of God with spears and sword, but like in the example of Nicodemus, to know how to do and behave rightly with the word of God. May our lives reflect Jesus. May our actions, attitudes, and behaviors reflect the truth of Jesus. May we stand for Jesus, speaking the truth of Jesus. We pray, may we stay in the word of God, live by the word of God, abide in the word of God, find rest in it, find rest in Jesus, knowing that salvation is in no other than in the name of Jesus. Father, we pray this in Jesus' name. Amen. Hallelujah. We are still praying. In Acts chapter 2 verse 22, we heard Peter. He said, men of Israel, hear these words. Jesus of Nazareth, a man approved by God to you. Wow, what a testimony. Little wonder God said of Jesus in two places This is my beloved son in whom I am well pleased. And added in Matthew chapter 17 verse 5, hear ye him. May we learn not to live our lives based on the approvals of men, but on the approval of God, just as Paul instructed through 2 Timothy chapter 2 verse 15, saying, be diligent to present yourself approved to God, a worker who does not need to be ashamed, rightly dividing the word of truth. Let us pray. Abba Father, in the name of Jesus Christ, we present ourselves to you, O Lord God. We present ministers, children of God, servants of Jesus, everywhere across the nations. Lord, may everyone who names the name of Christ choose to be approved of God and to remain in God's approval. Father, you are the faithful one who, once you approve, gift and empower a man, no man can take away the gift of God from him. And so, Father, I stand in the authority of this life-giving word today to decree over everyone hearing my voice today who may be facing one threat or insecurity or the likes, that whatever God has approved for you, no man can take it away. Whatever God has provided for you, whoever is holding it, wherever they are holding it, they shall release it for you. In Jesus' name, I declare it. Amen. Hallelujah. Acts chapter 2 verse 24 says, whom God raised up, having loosed the pains of death, because it was not possible that he should be held by it. Oh, glory to God. What a hope. What an assurance that you should not be shaken, in nothing terrified by any adversary. Therefore, the hearts of believers should be rejoicing. So pray for yourself in the authority of this word, that in that trial, in that tribulation, in that circumstance, nothing can hold you down if you are in Christ. Pray that you'll always be found in the center of God's will. Let us pray. Heavenly Father, we thank you for you have made being in Christ, abiding in Christ, and being in the center of your will the way of escape through every circumstance of life. Father, we present ourselves to you, Lord God, asking that in all things, as we run this race of life, may we be found doing so. In Jesus' name, may every believer have grace that their hearts will rejoice and their flesh also will rest in hope that you will not leave their soul in Sheol, nor will you allow your Holy One to see corruption. Father, may the Spirit of God and the power of resurrection, the power that raised Jesus Christ from the dead, continue to work in us and for us, to keep us from walking in the counsel of the ungodly, or standing in the path of sinners, nor sitting in the seat of scorners, that your name and your name alone will be glorified in us and through us. In Jesus' name we pray, amen and amen. Hallelujah.
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God

Let's thank God for this time. Father God, we thank you, Father, for giving us another opportunity, Father, to come together, to stand in the gap and to pray. Father, Lord, we ask for your grace to pray according to your will. Father, we thank you for encouraging us every day, Lord, through your word, through the many things that you do for us, Father God. Lord, even as we have come here, my Father, help us to find times of refreshing here, my Father, in this place of prayer, Lord. And Lord, we thank you, Father, for we are expectant of great testimonies, Lord, from our lives. We thank you, Father, for the peace that we enjoy here, Lord. It is all you're doing, Lord. We give you all glory, Lord. In Jesus' name we pray. Amen. Let's open to Proverbs chapter 16. Proverbs 16 from verse 1. I'll read from verse 1. The preparations of the heart in man and the answer of the tongue is from the Lord. So we're going to pray that, the Lord shall continue to help us to speak words of wisdom, words of grace, and it shall help us to speak good words of counsel and encouragement to those around us, so that, their life shall also be blessed, because God has given us his words, he has given us his wisdom through his word, so that we may be a blessing to others. So let's pray. Father God, we thank you, Father Lord. Lord, we pray that you shall always give us the tongue of the learned, Lord, a tongue and a wisdom that none can resist nor gainsay, Father God. Lord, we pray that we shall continue to be a source of encouragement, Father, for those around us, Lord, in our workplaces, Lord, in our families, in our businesses, Lord. Lord, we shall continue to speak of your goodness, my Father God. Lord, we shall show them through your word, my Father, what you can do for others, my Father. And Lord, we shall testify of your goodness in our lives, Father God, so that they may

0: No, my Father, there is a God who can change situations and circumstances, Lord. Lord, we pray that our lights shall shine, my Father, in our workplaces, in our businesses, Lord, wherever we go, Father God. Let us continue to be good ambassadors of Jesus Christ, Lord. And Lord, we pray that you shall also give us wisdom when we talk to our colleagues, Lord, in our workplaces, our business associates, Lord, so that we may continue to, my Father, be successful in our respective work, my Father God. Lord, let us continue to be useful to our respective employers, my Father God. Lord, we shall continue to be a source of goodness wherever you have placed us, Lord. We thank you and praise you. In Jesus' name we pray. Amen. We're reading from Proverbs 16, verse 2. It says, all the ways of a man are clean in his own eyes, but the Lord weigheth the spirit. So to every person, his ways are just, you know, unless he decides to obey the word of God. You know, so the word of God is a mirror which shows us our imperfections. It shows us the areas where we need to change and repent. So we're going to pray that, you know, we shall not think of our ways as clean when they're not clean. But let us continue to allow the word of God to change us, to transform us, you know, into the image of Jesus Christ. You know, that this is what God expects from all of us. So we're going to pray that, you know, we shall continue to receive correction, instruction. We shall continue to be those who can be taught, those who can be changed according to the word of God. Let's pray. Father God, we thank you. Father Lord, we pray that none of us, my Father, shall think that we are, my Father, beyond any form of instruction. My Father God, Lord, we shall not, my Father, be stiff-necked. My Father God, even in our workplaces, Lord, in our businesses, Lord, help us to always be open, my Father, to learn new things, my Father God, to do things differently, my Father God. Let us not be stuck to our own ways, my Father God. Let us be open, my Father, to receive instruction from you, my Father, the guidance of the Holy Spirit. Lord, when there are things that we don't know, my Father, let us, my Father, be bold to ask you, my Father, to receive the direction and instruction, Lord. And Lord, let us not try to justify our actions, my Father. And let us not try to pass the blame onto others, my Father God. But when your word shows us, my Father, that we have missed it, help us, my Father, to quickly repent and return, Lord. We thank you and praise you, Lord. In Jesus' name we pray. Amen. And verse 3 says, commit thy works unto the Lord, and thy thoughts shall be established. So we're going to pray that we shall continue to commit our works unto the Lord. Let us continue to do our work as unto the Lord. Let us continue to submit every action unto the Lord. You know, and it says your thoughts shall be established. So, you know, we shall continue to have works that go with our faith, works that are based on the word of God. Amen. So let's pray. Father God, we thank you, Lord. Commit all our actions, our work into your hands, Father God. Lord, help us, Father, to do things according to your direction, according to your standards, Father God. Lord, let us not follow the standard of the world. Let us not follow the example of those around us, my Father God. But Lord, let us do our work as unto you, my Father God. And Lord, we know that you're the one who promotes, you're the one who gives the blessing, my Father God. And Lord, we know that you will continue to meet us at our point of need, my Father, as we wait on you, as we submit our ways into your hands, Father God. Lord, we pray that you will continue to direct our paths and order our steps, Lord. We thank you and praise you, Lord. In Jesus' name we pray. Amen. We're reading from Proverbs 16, and let's look at verse 5. It says, everyone that is proud in heart is an abomination to the Lord. Though hand join in hand, he shall not be unpunished. Amen. So it doesn't say that everyone who's, you know, proud externally, who exhibits his pride, you know, it says everyone who's proud in his heart. So even if you're proud in your heart, it says it's an abomination. You don't have to even show it to anybody. But, you know, God sees the heart. He sees what is in us. Amen. So we're going to pray that, you know, we shall continue to have a heart, you know, that is prepared to serve the Lord, you know, and that heart is a heart of humility. It's a heart of submission to the will of God. You know, let us yield ourselves, surrender ourselves to God. Let us never be carried away by anything, you know, because these things will come and go, you know, but what really matters is whether God is pleased with us or not. Amen. And God is not pleased with those who are proud. Amen. So let's pray that there shall not be any room for pride in our hearts. If there is any pride, may the Lord open our eyes to see it so that we may cast it far from us. Father God, we thank you, Father Lord. Lord, we pray that we shall operate in humility, my Father, for you give grace to the humble and you resist the proud, Father. Lord, we are in desperate need of your grace, my Father God, in every area of our lives, Father God. Lord, even a small amount of pride in our hearts, Lord, Lord, we pray that you shall help us, my Father, to discard it, my Father God, and to submit and surrender to your will and your plan, my Father God. Lord, we desire that you shall exalt us, my Father. Lord, we shall not exalt ourselves, my Father, but Lord, exaltation comes from you, Father God. And let us always know and remember, Lord, that we can do nothing without you, Father God. There's nothing that we can do outside of you, Father God. We thank you and praise you. In Jesus' name we pray. Amen. We're reading from Proverbs 16. Let's look at verse 6. It says, by mercy and truth, iniquity is purged, and by the fear of the Lord, men depart from evil. Amen. We thank God for his mercy. You know, it's because of his mercy that, you know, we are where we are today. You know, he redeemed us, he delivered us, he saved us. He gave himself as that redemption price to get us back and to reconcile us to himself. So we thank God for his truth and for his mercy. And it says, by the fear of the Lord, men depart from evil. So we're going to pray that the fear of the Lord shall continue to rest upon us, and it shall keep us far from evil. And because we love the Lord, because, you know, we know that there is a day of judgment, and because we have been told that we have to work out our salvation with fear and trembling, you know, we shall continue to be careful. You know, we shall not be careless. Let's pray. Father God, we thank you, Father Lord. Lord, we pray that we shall continue to operate in mercy and truth, my Father Lord, for we have received mercy from you, Father God. And Lord, we have received the truth of your word, my Father God, and your truth continues to deliver us. It continues to set us free, my Father God. And Lord, help us also to extend this mercy, my Father, to those around us in our workplaces. Lord, let us not just be focused on ourselves and our own advancement, my Father God, but Lord, let us think about those around us, Lord. Let us show them the truth of your word, my Father God. For many are perishing for lack of knowledge, my Father. For many are misled, my Father, by falsehood, Father God. Lord, help us, Father, to be bearers of this good news to those around us, Father God. And Lord, we pray that we shall continue to operate in the fear of the Lord in our workplaces, in our families, Lord, even in our gatherings in the office, my Father, with our colleagues. Lord, let us continue to remember who we are, my Father God, and let us not join with them, my Father, to do things that displease you, Father God. We thank you and praise you, Lord. In Jesus' name we pray. Amen. And verse 7 says, when a man's ways please the Lord, he makes even his enemies to be at peace with him. Amen. So, you know, we don't have any enemies because we have been taught by the word of God to love everyone. Amen. And we have been taught to overcome evil with good. And we have been asked to pray, you know, even for those who, you know, may not be kind to us. That is what his word says. But it says he maketh even his enemies to be at peace with him. We don't know who has positioned himself as our enemy, you know, but God knows. And he says he will make even those to be at peace with us. So we're going to pray that we shall continue to please the Lord. And it is not necessary to think of who is my enemy or who's trying to attack me. There's no need to focus on those things. When you please the Lord, even your enemies shall be at peace with you. Amen. So let's pray. Father God, we thank you, Father Lord. Father, we pray that in our workplaces, Lord, in our businesses, Lord, help us, Father, to always please you, my Father, in our families as individuals. Lord, let us always aim to do that which glorifies you, my Father God, that gives you delight, my Father, Lord, that causes you to remember us for good, my Father God. Lord, we pray that you shall also give us peace, Father, in every area, my Father God, even with people who may be against us, my Father, Lord. We don't know them, my Father, but wherever they are, Lord, we pray that their heart shall change, my Father, and Lord, they shall approach us with peace, Father God. Lord, we thank you, for you are the one who changes situations and circumstances, Lord. In Jesus' name we pray. Amen. And let's look at verse 9. It says, a man's heart devises his ways, but the Lord directs his steps. So, you know, it is good for us to make plans as based on the word of God. We need to have a vision, a plan, but we need to also submit it to the Lord. You know, we should not be stubborn and say, oh, this is the plan I've made. Because we should always present it to the Lord and ask the Lord to direct us. Now, he knows what is good for us. He knows how to make everything work together for our good. So we shall not be people who make plans based on our own wisdom, our own understanding, but we shall go to the Lord with our plans, submit it to him, and we pray that he shall guide us. Amen. And the Lord will, you know, bless the works of our hands as we surrender it before him. Let's pray. Father God, we thank you, Father Lord. Lord, we pray that you shall continue to guide us, Father Lord, in every area of our lives, in our workplaces, in our businesses, Lord, in our choices that we make every day, Father God. Lord, let us continue to ask for your guidance, Holy Spirit, and may you guide us, Lord, in the way that is good for us. Show us the way to go to profit, Father. Lord, we do not know what is around the corner, my Father, but you know everything, Father God, and may you direct us in all our decisions and our choices, Father God. Lord, we shall not make foolish choices, my Father God. Lord, we shall not make choices based on our own emotions and our own wisdom, Father God. Let us continue to ask, my Father, and we know that we shall receive when we ask, Lord. We thank you and praise you. In Jesus' name we have prayed. Amen.
1: God bless you all. Let's open to 2 Kings chapter 5. 2 Kings chapter 5, I read from verse 1. It says, "Now Naaman, commander of the army of the king of Syria, was a great and honorable man in the eyes of his master, because by him the Lord had given victory to Syria. He was also a mighty man of valor, but a leper. And the Syrians had gone out on raids and had brought back captive a young girl from the land of Israel. She waited on Naaman's wife. Then she said to her mistress, 'If only my master were with the prophet who's in Samaria, for he would heal him of his leprosy.' And the man went in and told his master, saying, 'Thus and thus said the girl who is from the land of Israel.'" So this girl who was a captive, you know, she must have been very disappointed in her life because she was a captive. You know, she heard the work environment may not have been very conducive for her. She would have gone through a lot of, you know, distress. But we see that, you know, she has a different attitude altogether towards her master. You know, she has a caring attitude towards the master in spite of all that she has gone through. And you also see that there's something else that we see about her. She also had the faith that God could do something through the prophet, you know, for her master. So even in our workplaces, you know, it may not be necessary that our work environment is always very conducive. You might see a lot of disappointments. But, you know, as the word of God says, that whatever you do unto the Lord and not to please man. And it's also important for us to have that faith that if God is with us, you know, he can make that difference in our workplaces, wherever we are. So let's pray. Father God, we thank you, we praise you, we glorify you, Lord. We thank you, Lord, that you continue to do great things for us, Father. Lord, we pray for each one of us, Lord. Lord, we pray, Lord, that in our workplaces, Father, it doesn't matter, Lord, what difficulties we face. Lord, if it is related to our work, it is related to the business. Lord, if we are looking for things that want things to happen, Lord, and it's not happening, Lord, let us not be disappointed, Lord. But as this girl, Lord, we shall always have that caring attitude towards our company, towards our institute where we work, Father. Lord, we shall always work to please you and not man, Father. Lord, we shall also have the faith that this girl had, Father. Lord, to bring about that change in our situation, Lord. We shall speak your word, Father. And Lord, we shall change the situations around us, Lord, because we know that we have put our trust in a living God. We thank you, Lord. We praise you, Lord, for all that you have done and all that you're going to do for us, Lord. We thank you. We praise you. In Jesus' name we pray. Amen. I read from verse 5. Then the king of Syria said, "Go now and I will send a letter to the king of Israel." So he departed and took with him 10 talents of silver, 6,000 shekels of gold, and 10 changes of clothing. Then he brought the letter to the king of Israel, which said, "Now be advised, when this letter comes to you, that I have sent Naaman my servant to you, that you may heal him of his leprosy." And it happened when the king of Israel read the letter that he tore his clothes and said, "Am I God to kill and make alive, that this man sends a man to me to heal him of his leprosy? Therefore, please consider and see how he seeks a quarrel with me." So it was when Elisha, the man of God, heard that the king of Israel had torn his clothes, that he sent to the king saying, "Why have you torn your clothes? Please let him come to me and he shall know that there is a prophet in Israel." So, you know, here you see that when the king of Syria sent the letter to the king of Israel, you know, he didn't have the faith that God could do something for Naaman. He just felt like, you know, it would just create unrest. It could create a lot of, you know, distress. But here you see that Elisha, when he comes to know, he says with the confidence because he knows the power of God. You know, and he says, "Just send him to me and I can make that difference." So, you know, we're going to pray that even in our workplaces, wherever we are, you know, we might have bosses, we might have people in authority who do not know the Lord. But, you know, because we know the Lord, you know, we shall give them that confidence that because, you know, we know the Lord shall make that difference in that company, in that institute. When I joined my present workplace, I joined at the end of Corona, and there were very few children, and they were desperate for more admissions. But I remember at that time, with the faith that I had, I said, you know, because I'm here, God is going to do something great for this school. And today, you know, like, we have so many children in the waiting list that we can't accommodate all of them. So it is, you know, at that time I had that faith because I had seen what God had done for me. So, you know, we're going to pray that, you know, even in our workplaces, even we're going to pray for the land, for our nations, you know, for our countries. We shall always have people who are standing in the gap and praying for those countries. We're going to stand in the gap, and we shall always make time, you know, to pray for the land and for the people. Let's pray. Father God, we thank you. We praise you. We glorify you, Lord. Lord, we thank you, Lord. As Elisha said, Lord, we know that you have the power to change and do anything. You can make the impossible possible, Father. And we thank you, Lord, that you continue to do great things for us, Father. Lord, we pray that we shall always be found in the gap, Father, to pray for the land, to pray for the people, Father. Lord, we pray for the land. You have brought us to a good land, Father. Lord, as we walk in obedience, Lord, as we continue to hear your word, Father, and do the right things, Father, you shall also bless each and every family, Father. You shall bless each one of us, Lord, and you shall be there to meet our point of need, Father, for you are the one who makes that difference, Lord. We thank you. We pray. You, we glorify you, Lord. We also pray for the rulers and all those who are in authority, Lord. We pray for peace in this land, Father. You shall give them wisdom, Lord, to do the right things, Lord. And as they continue to operate in your wisdom, Lord, Lord, we shall also benefit from the fruits of whatever we get in this land, Father. Lord, the economy shall progress, Father. And Lord, you shall open new doors for many of us, Father. Lord, you are a kind God. You are a God who does great things. And we thank you for that, Lord. In Jesus' name we pray. Amen. Verse 9 says, then Naaman went with his horses and chariot, and he stood on the door of Elisha's house. And Elisha sent a messenger to him, saying, go and wash in the Jordan 7 times, and your flesh shall be restored to you, and you shall be clean. But Naaman became furious and went away and said, indeed, I said to myself, he will surely come out to me and stand and call on the name of this Lord his God and wave his hand over the place and heal the leprosy. Are not the Abana and the Pharpar and the rivers of Damascus better than all the waters of Israel? Could I not wash in them and be clean? So he turned and went away in a rage. And his servants came over and spoke to him and said, my father, if the prophet had told you to do something great, would you not have done it? How much more then when he says to you, wash and be clean? So we thank God, you know, here we have Naaman, you know, he had different expectations because he was, you know, one of the senior army leaders. You know, he expected Elisha to welcome him and give him a special kind of welcome. But here Elisha doesn't even come out. He just tells him to go and dip himself. And he says, isn't it better that I would have done that, you know, in the land of Syria? So, you know, very often when we are asked to do something simple by God, you know, there are people who find it so difficult to do that simple thing, but they'll do all the complex thing. You know, if you ask them to come and just be part of the church or, you know, just attend the worship service, they can't do that. They'll do everything else, you know. So here we see that he was asked to do a very simple thing. But he gets angry because he doesn't want to do that, because he felt the expectations were something else. But you see that his servants, you know, they were wise enough to come over and tell him that if you had been told to do something great, you know, you would have done that. So he's asked you to do something just very simple. So let's just go and do it. So, you know, we're going to pray that in every nation, you shall have people who are wise. In our companies, we shall continue to be those wise people who do everything in the wisdom that God has given us. And we shall continue to ask God for wisdom, you know, to lead us, to guide our ins, to guide those who are our leaders. You know, even we're going to pray for the land, for our nations that we come from, that we shall have people in authority who shall guide the presidents, who shall guide the kings and all those who are in authority in the right way, in using God's wisdom. Let's pray. Father God, we thank you, we praise you, we glorify you, Lord. Lord, we pray for the land of UAE, we pray for the nations that we come from. Lord, we pray, Lord, that you will Lord, continue to give wisdom to those people who are helping out those who are in authority, Father. Lord, you shall give your wisdom, Lord, to lead them, Lord, to give them the wisdom that is required, Lord, to do the right thing for the land, Lord. Lord, we pray for the nations that we come from, Lord. Lord, there are so many things that are going wrong, Father. But Father, we pray, Lord, that you shall appoint people, Lord, in those nations, Father. Lord, that who will guide those who are in authority in the right way, Lord. We thank you, Lord. Lord, even in our workplaces, Father. Lord, help us, Lord, to have that humbling experience, Father. When we are told to do something, Lord, we shall not feel very proud to do something, Father. But Lord, we shall always be humble enough, Lord, to do something, Lord, because we know that nothing happens, Father, without your knowledge, Father. Lord, help us to always remember, Lord, as we walk in obedience, Lord. Lord, whatever happens in our life, Lord, that you shall turn it around, Lord. Lord, help us, Lord, even when the word comes to us as correction, Father, we shall be humble enough, Lord, to accept it, Father, and we shall change ourselves, Lord, as the word changes us around, Father. We thank you, Lord, that you continue to do great things for us, Lord. In Jesus' name we pray. Amen. Verse 14 says, and he went down and dipped 7 times in the Jordan according to the saying of the man of God, and his flesh was restored like the flesh of a child, and he was clean. It was just plain humbling experience and obedience that helped Naaman to be healed completely of his leprosy. You know, so we shall also remember to always humble ourselves wherever we are, you know, whether it's in our church, whether it's in our workplace, whether it's in our families, and we shall continue to walk in obedience. And when we continue to do that, you know, God shall change things around for us. Let's pray. Father God, we thank you, Lord. We praise you. We glorify you. We thank you, Lord, that you continue to do great things for us, Father. Lord, help us to always have that spirit to humble ourselves, Father, whenever correction comes to us, Lord. Lord, help us to walk in obedience according to your word, Lord. And we know, Lord, when we do that, Lord, you shall change situations for us. You shall continue to do great things for us. We thank you, we praise you, we glorify you. In Jesus' name we pray. Amen.
2: God bless you, everyone. Let's open Ecclesiastes chapter 8, and I will read from verse 1. Ecclesiastes chapter 8, verse 1. It says, who is like a wise man, and who knows the interpretation of a thing? A man's wisdom makes his face shine, and the sternness of his face is changed. Hallelujah. So it says that who is like a wise man? He who operates in the wisdom of God. Hallelujah. Upon him, God reveals his secrets. Hallelujah. And it is the wisdom that makes the person's face shine. Hallelujah. Wisdom, not the worldly wisdom, but the wisdom of God. So we'll pray for ourselves, for our children, that we shall continue to operate in the wisdom of God. Hallelujah. We shall continue to operate in Christ. Hallelujah. Who is the wisdom of God? And scripture says that that wisdom which is from above first is pure and peaceable, gentle, willing to yield, full of mercy and good fruits, without partiality and without hypocrisy. Let's open our mouth and pray. Father God, we thank you. We give you glory, honor, and all praise. We thank you for this land. We thank you, Father God, for bringing us here, and you have done good to us, Father God. Lord, we give you all glory, honor, and all praise, Lord. Lord, we need your wisdom in every area of our lives, Father God. Lord, we present our children, Lord. Lord, we pray that your excellent spirit shall continue to rest upon us. The spirit of wisdom shall continue to rest upon every one of us, Father God. We shall operate in your wisdom, Lord, that comes by fearing your name, King of glory. Lord, we pray that we shall continue to walk in your fear, Lord, that we may continue to grow in your wisdom, Lord. Lord, we pray, Father God, in every area of our lives, Father God, when we are in our workplaces handling different things, Lord, when we are raising our children, Lord, we need your wisdom, Father God. We need you, Father God. In our businesses, our Father, we pray that we shall operate in your wisdom, Father God. We shall continue to walk in the obedience of your word, Father God. Lord, we pray in everything, Lord, we shall give you all glory, honor, and all praise. In Jesus' mighty name we pray. Amen. Verse 2 says, I say, keep the king's commandment for the sake of your oath to God. Do not be hasty to go from his presence. Do not take your stand for an evil thing. for he does whatever pleases him. Hallelujah. We'll pray. It says that keep the king's command. So the Lord is the King of kings and the Lord of lords. We'll pray that as the word comes to us, we will continue to keep the word of our Father. Hallelujah. We will continue to obey every commandment which is coming to us. And we'll also pray that as God has brought us in this land, we'll pray for the kings and the rulers, those who are in authority in our workplaces, our bosses, senior management. We will continue to obey them, continue to respect them. And it says that do not be hasty to go from his presence. So we will not be in hurry to go out of the presence of the bosses. Hallelujah. God, the wisdom of God will give us right word to speak. Hallelujah. The wisdom of God will give us the utterance how to behave wisely. Hallelujah. And we shall not take stand for anything that is not approved by God, anything that is evil, because it says that the king does whatever it pleases. So we'll pray for ourselves that we shall stand firm and we shall continue to represent our Christ well, even in our workplaces. Let's open our mouth and pray. Father God, we thank you. We give you all glory, honor and all praise, Father God. Lord, we thank you for our livelihood. We thank you for everything you have done in our lives, Lord. Lord, we commit our lives, our families, our household, our church into your mighty hands, Abba Father. Lord, we pray that we shall continue to obey your word, Lord. We shall not make you angry by breaking your law, by being disobedient to your word, Father God. And Lord, as you have brought us in this land, Lord, we pray for the kings and the rulers and those who are in authority, Father God. We commit them into your mighty hands, Abba Father. And we pray, Lord, when the decree is coming, Father God, it shall be aligned to your will, Father God. Lord, we shall continue to obey authorities, for every authority is from you, Abba Father. And for your name's sake, Father God, we will continue to obey them, Father God. Lord, we pray that you give every one of us wisdom, give our children wisdom, that they shall not make hurry in anything, Father God, but we shall behave wisely, Father God. We shall open our mouth with your wisdom, O Lord God. We shall not take stand anything which is evil, Father God, but we shall continue to stand on your truth, Father God. Continue to represent you well, Abba Father. Lord, we thank you. We give you glory, honor, and all praise. In Jesus' mighty name we pray. Amen. And verse 4 says, where the word of a king is, there is power, and who may say to him, what are you doing? He who keeps his command will experience nothing harmful, and a wise man's heart discerns both time and judgment. Hallelujah. So where there's a word of a king, there is power. So, and same way, there is power in the word of God. Hallelujah. When it is coming to us, we just have to obey it. We'll pray for ourselves that as we have purpose in our hearts to please God, to do our work as unto the Lord, even in this land, even in our workplaces, businesses, in every area of our life, we will continue to remain obedient to the authorities. Hallelujah. And it says that he who keeps the command will experience nothing harmful. Hallelujah. We'll pray that by keeping the commandments, we are safe. Hallelujah. And it says that he who keeps the commandment will experience nothing harmful, and a wise man's heart discerns both time and judgment. So the wise man knows the time and the judgment. So let's pray. Let's open our mouth and pray. Father God, we thank you. We give you all glory, honor, and all praise, Father God. Lord, we pray, Father God, that we shall remain obedient, O Lord God. Lord, we pray, King of glory, that every word which comes to us, Father God, through your prophet, Father God, through the man of God, King of glory, Lord, we have prepared ourselves, Father God, to follow you, to follow your word, Father God. It doesn't matter whether it is suitable for us or not, King of glory, but we have purpose, Father God, in our hearts to obey your word, Lord. Lord, we pray, Father God, even in our workplaces, we shall be obedient, Father God, obedient child of God, Lord, that we may represent you well, Father God. We shall be true ambassador of Christ, Father God. The light which is in us, Father God, shall continue to shine in our workplaces, and many shall come into this light, Abba Father. Lord, above everything, we pray, Father God, that our life shall be aligned with your will, Lord. We thank you. We give you glory, honor, and all praise. In Jesus' mighty name, we pray. Amen. I will read verse 5 and the second part once again. And a wise man's heart discerns both time and judgment, because for every matter, there is a time and judgment, though the misery of man increases greatly. Hallelujah. So it doesn't matter whatever you're going through. It doesn't matter the misery, how greatly it will increase, but the time and judgment for God's people, their time and judgment is in the hand of the Lord. Hallelujah. And being the children of God, we shall know when the time comes, we shall know what to do. Hallelujah. By the wisdom of God. And it says that the wise man discern both time and judgment. So, and because for every matter, there is time. So It doesn't matter how much time it takes. Our time is in the hand of the Lord. Hallelujah. Wait patiently upon the Lord. He is always on time. Bible says that time and chance happens to all. We'll pray for ourselves. We will not miss the day of our visitation. We will not delay our blessings by being disobedient. Hallelujah. We will continue to stand on the authority of the word of God and continue to go from strength to strength, from glory to glory. Let's open our mouth and pray. Father God, we thank you. We give you all glory, honor, and all praise. Father God, we thank you, King of Glory, that our time, Father God, is in your hands, Abba Father. It doesn't matter whatever people plan against us. We know that their evil schemes can never be stand against us, Father God. Only your word shall stand against us, Father God. Your counsel shall stand on behalf of your people, Lord. Lord, we pray for all our children, Father God. Lord, you give us the tongue of the learned, Father God, that we may know how to open our mouth, how to speak, Father God. Lord, we pray for ourselves, for everyone, that we all shall be found at the right time, in the right place, doing the right thing in the name of Jesus Christ. Lord, we thank you, give you glory, honor, and all praise. In Jesus' mighty name we pray. Amen. Verse 7 says, for he does not know what will happen, so who can tell him when it will occur? Verse 8 says, no one has power over the spirit to retain the spirit, and no one has power in the day of death. There is no release from that war, and wickedness will not deliver those who are given to it. Hallelujah. So we know all power belongs to God. All glory belongs to God. It says that no one has power to retain spirit, and no one has power in the day of death. It is God who delivers. Hallelujah. We'll pray that we shall continue to operate in the fear of the Lord. And it says that there is no release from that war. The wickedness will never deliver those who are given to it. So those people who are operating in wickedness in our workplaces, in our businesses, in every area of our life, they will never be delivered by their own wickedness. We'll pray that the eyes of their understanding shall be enlightened. They are busy in making evil plannings, busy in making useless plannings, and God will continue to frustrate their wicked plannings. They will never succeed in it. We'll pray for ourselves. Lord, you are the one who's fighting all my battles on daily basis. I commit my job, my livelihood into your mighty hands, and you take complete control. Let's open our mouth and pray. Father God, we thank you. We give you all glory, honor, and all praise, Father God. For you are all powerful, Lord. All power belongs to you in heaven, on earth, and under the earth, King of Glory. And we are the works of your hands, Abba Father. Lord, we commit our souls, we commit everything into your mighty hands, Abba Father, and we pray that your will be done in our lives, Lord. Lord, we shall continue to remain humble in your sight, Father God. Continue to do that which is right in your sight, Father God. And Lord, we pray for those who are operating in wickedness, who are operating in evil schemes, Father God, in our workplaces, in our business. Father God, Lord, you open the eyes of their understanding, Father God. Let them know that their wickedness will never be able to deliver them, Father God. They have to accept Christ, Father God. They have to operate in your fear, O Lord God. People in authority shall not take their positions for granted. They shall even not take their position for granted, O Lord God. Lord, we pray that they shall operate in the fear of the Lord, Father God. Lord, we thank you, give you glory, honor, and all praise. In Jesus' mighty name we pray. Amen.
1: God bless you, everyone. Let's turn our Bibles to Proverbs chapter 10, and I will read from verse 1. Proverbs chapter 10 from verse 1. It's a proverb of Solomon, and he says, a wise son makes a glad father, but a foolish son is the grief of his mother. We'll pray for ourselves as children of God. We shall be wise sons and daughter. We shall make our Father glad, our Father in heaven glad, our earthly parents glad. We will make those who are around us glad. And it says, but a foolish son is a grief of his mother. That means the decision that we make, it has an impact. It has an effect on those who are around us. Whether we make a wise decision or we make a foolish decision, it impacts those who are around us. We'll pray that we shall choose wisdom over foolishness. We'll pray as we stand in the gap and we pray for the land. We'll pray that the rulers, those who are in authority, they will make wise decisions for the advancement of this land. Those decisions will make us glad. They will not grieve us. We pray for ourselves in our companies, in our jobs, in our offices, in our businesses. We will make wise decisions. May none of us make foolish decisions. Let's open our mouth and pray. Father God, we thank you. We praise you. We magnify your name, Lord. Lord, we commit ourselves into your hands, Father God. Lord, we pray we shall operate in wisdom, Father God. Lord, we pray, Lord, wisdom is the principal thing, Father God. We shall operate in wisdom, Father God. In all our gettings, we shall get wisdom, Father God. Lord, so that we can make you glad, Father God. We desire to make you glad, Lord. Lord, we pray, Lord, we may none of us make foolish choices, Father God, for we do not want to grieve you, Lord. Lord, we pray for our workplaces, Father God. In our workplaces, may none of us make foolish decisions, Father God. We shall choose to make wise decisions, Father God. Decisions that will advance our companies, that will advance our organizations, Father God. Lord, we pray for the rulers of this land, Father God. Let them make wise decisions, Father God, for the advancement of this country, Father God. Lord, we pray, Lord, may no decision will make us grieve, Father God. It will not sadden us, Father God. Lord, we commit ourselves, Lord. We commit our organizations, Father God. We commit the rulers of this land, Lord. We will choose wisdom over foolishness, Father God. Lord, we thank you. We praise you. We magnify your name, Lord. We ask this prayer in Jesus' mighty name. Amen. Verse 2 says, the treasures of wickedness profit nothing, but righteousness delivers from death. Hallelujah. There is no treasure that you gain with wickedness. It will profit you. It will never profit you. There are so many scams that are going on. Send me this OTP, click on this link, and this is happening, or I'm calling from so-and-so. Even if they gain, it will not profit them. It says the Bible, that's what the word of God says. Treasures of wickedness profits nothing. And the Bible says that the love of money is the root of all evil. It is the love of money that is making these people do all sorts of evil. We pray for ourselves. We pray for our children. May none of us fall in this wickedness. May none of us do evil. May we not try and gain treasure by theft, deceit, robbery, lying, whatever it is. May none of us use those shortcuts to gain treasure. The Bible says godliness with contentment is great gain. We pray wherever God has placed us, whatever he has blessed us with, we will know how to be content with that. And I know that God will make his people prosperous. He will bless the works of his hand. So we'll pray for ourselves. We will not use shortcuts to gain any treasure, but we will continue to work hard. We will do our work as unto the Lord, and God will bless us. He will bless us in due time. Let's open our mouth and pray. Father God, we thank you. We praise you. We magnify your name, Lord. Lord, we thank you for the wisdom that we get from your word, Father God. Lord, we pray, Lord, we will operate in the fear of the Lord, Father God. Lord, we pray, may none of us use shortcuts, Father God, to gain treasures by any means, Father God. May none of us be found in robbery, in deceit, in cheating, in cutting corners, in lying, Father God. For these things, Father God, you do not like, Father God. Lord, we pray, Lord, we shall be godly and we shall be content in whatever you have given us in our hands, Father God. May we not use shortcuts, Father God. May we not use these evil methods, Father God, to gain treasure, for they will not profit us, Father God. Lord, we pray, Lord, we shall do our work diligently. And Lord, we pray, Lord, you bless the works of our hands, Father God. Lord, we pray for our children, Lord, as they grow up in their academics, when they go out to work, Father God. Lord, let them have this understanding, Father God. Let them never try and gain treasure through shortcuts, Lord, through wickedness, Father God. May we have nothing to do with wickedness, Father God. Lord, we thank you, we praise you, we magnify your name, Lord. We ask this prayer in Jesus' mighty name. Amen. Verse 3 says, the Lord will not allow the righteous soul to famish, but he casts away the desire of the wicked. Hallelujah. God will not allow the righteous to hunger. And that is why David says, I have been young and I have been old. I have not seen the righteous forsaken, nor his seed begging bread. God will not allow the righteous soul to famish, but he casts away the desire of the wicked. Hallelujah. We'll pray. We'll thank God for all that he has done for us. We'll pray. We shall continue to be right before God. We shall continue to be walking in righteousness. Our righteousness is of him. So we'll pray for ourselves. The Bible says, blessed are those who hunger and thirst for righteousness, for they shall be filled. We can grow in this area of our life, in doing right, in walking right with God. And when we walk right with God, he even makes our enemies to be at peace with us. So we'll pray. The best way that we can stand is stand right, come true before God. We'll pray. We shall have right standing with God. Let's open our mouth and pray.
3: Father God, we thank you. We praise you, Lord. We thank you for your numerous blessings that you have blessed us with, Father God. Your word says the Lord will not allow the righteous soul to famish, Lord. Lord, we thank you, Father God. Lord, for you have blessed us, Father God. You have not allowed hunger, Father God, in our families, in our household, Father God. Lord, we have in plenteous, Father God. It is only by your grace and your mercy, Father God. Lord, we pray, Lord, we shall continue to walk in the paths of righteousness for your name's sake, Father God. Lord, we will continue to do the things that are right before your eyes, Father God. Lord, we will choose righteousness, Father God, for our righteousness is of you, Father God. Lord, we pray, Lord, we will hunger and thirst for righteousness, Lord, so that we can be filled, Lord. Lord, we thank you, we praise you, we magnify your name, Lord. We ask this prayer in Jesus' mighty name. Amen. Verse 4 says, he who has slack hand becomes poor, but the hand of the diligent makes rich. Hallelujah. We'll pray for ourselves. It says, he who has slack hands becomes poor. We'll pray. None of us will be slack in our work. May none of us be lazy in our workplaces. But the hand of the diligent makes rich. We'll pray that we shall be diligent with the work, with the task, with the assignments, with the reports, whatever God has given us in our hands, in our workplaces, dealing with customers, dealing with clients. We will be diligent. We will walk in the wisdom of God. May none of us be found lazy. May none of us be found slack in the work God has blessed us with. And we'll pray as we are diligent, God bless the works of our hands. The Bible says, if you're willing and you're obedient, you will eat the good of the land. We'll pray. We will be willingly doing our work as unto the Lord. Let's open our mouth and pray. Father God, we thank you. We praise you. We magnify your name, Lord. Lord, we commit ourselves into your hands, Father God. Lord, we pray, Lord, slackness shall not be found in us, Father God. Laziness shall not be counted amongst us, Father God. Lord, we pray, Lord, we shall be hardworking. We shall be diligent, Father God. We shall do our work as unto the Lord, Father God. Lord, we pray, Lord, as we do our work, Lord, you make a way for us, Lord. You make our ways prosperous, Father God. Lord, you bless the works of our hands, Father God. Lord, we commit our ways into your hands, Lord. We commit our dealings, the things that have been assigned to us, Lord. Lord, we shall do it diligently. We shall do it with the best of our abilities, Father God. We will not take things casually, Lord. We will not do it slackingly, Father God, but we shall do it as unto the Lord, Father God. Give us the wisdom, Lord. We need wisdom. We need understanding, Lord. We need you in our workplaces, Lord. Lord, we thank you. We praise you. We magnify your name, Lord. We ask this prayer in Jesus' mighty name. Amen. Verse 9 says, he who walks with integrity walks securely, but he who perverts his way will become known. Hallelujah. We pray we shall walk with integrity. All the days of our lives, we shall walk in integrity. We shall walk, and it says, he who walks with integrity walks securely. We'll pray for ourselves, for our families, for our children. We shall walk in integrity. We shall walk securely. We shall walk in the fear of the Lord, because the fear of the Lord is the beginning of wisdom. We will be known for good character. We will be known for good works. We'll pray that no perverseness be found in us. May no perverseness be found in our families. Our ways shall not be perverse, but we'll pray that we shall walk in integrity. We and our families and our household. Let's open our mouth and pray. Father God, we thank you, we praise you, we magnify your name, Father God. Lord, we pray for ourselves, we pray for our families, we pray for our children, Lord. Lord, we pray, Lord, we shall walk in integrity all the days of our lives, Father God. Lord, we pray we shall walk securely, Father God. We and our children, our household, we shall walk in the fear of the Lord, Father God. We shall be known for our good characters, Father God. We shall be known for good works, Father God. We shall be known as children of the Most High God, Father God. Lord, we pray, Lord, perverseness shall not be a part of us, Father God. May none of us go in the way of perverseness, Father God. Lord, let us walk in integrity. Let us do our work with all diligence, Father God. Let us do our work, Father God, as unto you, Lord. We thank you, we praise you, we magnify your name, Lord. We ask this prayer in Jesus' mighty name. Amen. Amen.
0: God bless you, everyone. We thank God for all the prayers. Let's turn our Bibles to Acts chapter 13. And we'll start reading from verse 6. Book of Acts, chapter 13, from verse 6. It says, and when they had gone through the isle unto Paphos, they found a certain sorcerer, a false prophet, a Jew, whose name was Bar-Jesus. So this is talking about Saul, Barnabas,
4: and John Mark, who took their journey. And when they arrived to a certain place called the Isle of Paphos, it says they found a certain sorcerer, a false prophet, a Jew whose name was Bar-Jesus. So it's not that they only found one man there, but what this finding means that they found out that there was a false prophet in that place. There was a sorcerer in that place, a Jew by the name of Bar-Jesus. So it is important because the Bible says, you know, test every spirit. You should know who is true and who is false. You should be able to discern who is speaking the truth, who is not speaking the truth. You should be able to discern what is the right doctrine, what is not the right doctrine, what is the right teaching, what is not the right teaching. That's why we need to study to show ourselves approved. That's how you are approved, when you are able to discern and make a difference. We'll pray for ourselves in this land, in our workplaces, in our families, wherever we go, in our social circles. We should be able to discern who are the false ones, what are the false teachings, what are the wrong habits, what are the wrong behaviors, what are the wrong attitudes, so that we can do away with those things, so that we can separate ourselves from those things. Even our children, as they are growing up, they will be able to find out who are the false ones, who are the wicked ones, who are the ones who are living anyhow, who are working anyhow, who are dealing anyhow. So let them walk with wisdom, let them walk with understanding. Let's pray for ourselves, our families, our children, that the spirit of discernment, we shall continue to be led by the spirit of discernment, by the spirit of understanding and wisdom, so that we will know the difference and keep good company. Let's pray. Father God, we bless your name. We glorify your name, Lord. We pray, Father God, for ourselves. We pray, Lord, for our families, for our children, Lord, when we are in our lands, when we are in our workplaces, in our businesses, in our families, Lord, as we come across people, Lord, let us be able to discern, Heavenly Father. Let us test every spirit. Let us test every doctrine. Let us test every practice, Lord, to know which is acceptable in your sight and which is not, Heavenly Father, and to do away with those things which do not please you, Heavenly Father. Lord, we pray we shall not be gullible. We shall not be ignorant of the devil's devices, Heavenly Father, but let us continue to be diligent in our work, Lord. Let us continue to be diligent in our walk with you, Heavenly Father, so that we shall not be taken unawares, Heavenly Father. We bless your name. We glorify your name, Lord. We pray for our children, Lord, as they are growing up, as they are going to step out, Heavenly Father. Let them continue to conduct themselves in wisdom and in understanding with discernment, Heavenly Father. We praise you. We thank you, Lord, for all that you have done. We ask this prayer in Jesus' name. Amen. Amen. Acts chapter 13, verse 7. It says, which was with the deputy of the country, Sergius Paulus, a prudent man who called for Barnabas and Saul and desired to hear the word of God. Hallelujah. We thank God for the testimony of this official in that land. Though he was around this false prophet, this sorcerer, it says, yet he was a prudent man. How was he prudent? Because he desired to hear the word of God. Anybody who desires to hear the word of God is a prudent man. Anybody who desires to get understanding from the word of God, not the worldly understanding, not the worldly wisdom, but the wisdom that is from above, is a prudent man. We'll pray for the officials of this land. We'll pray for the authorities in this land. We'll pray for the governors, for the kings, the rulers. Let them be prudent to always seek the will of God, to always pass decrees which are in line with the word of God, to always make laws which do not contradict the word of God, so that they shall continue to walk in wisdom and the land shall continue to advance under their authority. The offices shall continue to advance under their rule. The workplaces shall continue to progress under their supervision. Let's pray. Father God, we bless your name. We glorify your name, Lord. We thank you, Heavenly Father, that your word is a lamp unto our feet, Lord, a light into our paths, Heavenly Father. We pray for the officials. We pray for the authorities, the governors, the ministers, the king, the rulers, Heavenly Father, the princes, Lord. We pray they shall continue to be prudent, Heavenly Father. They shall continue to seek your will, Lord. They shall continue to seek your wisdom, Heavenly Father. They shall continue to be open to hear from your word, Lord. They will not contradict your word, Lord. They will not be led by their own lusts, Lord. They shall not be affected by wicked counsel and wicked counselors, Heavenly Father, but let them continue to be prudent, to give ear to your word, Lord, to give ear to your ministers, Lord, to give ear to good counselors, Heavenly Father. We praise your name. We bless your name, Lord, in our offices, in our workplaces, Lord. We pray that your wisdom shall reign, Heavenly Father, that your understanding shall spread, Lord. We give you glory and honor and praise, Father God. We ask this prayer in Jesus' name. Amen. Amen. Now, verse 8, Acts chapter 13, verse 8. It says, but Elymas the sorcerer, for so is his name by interpretation, withstood them, seeking to turn away the deputy from the faith. Then Saul, who also is called Paul, filled with the Holy Ghost, set his eyes on him and said, O full of all subtlety and all mischief, thou child of the devil, thou enemy of all righteousness, wilt thou not cease to pervert the right ways of the Lord? Hallelujah. We thank God for Paul. Paul is not a citizen of this land. He has not stayed in this land. He has come as a guest, but yet he is not afraid. He is not intimidated by this sorcerer, by his fame or whatever his reputation has been. He immediately calls him out and he tells him, while calling him out, will you not cease from this wickedness? Will you not stop in this way? Because he wanted to make this person go astray from the faith. He wanted him to stumble. So we'll pray for souls. We'll pray for ourselves that when they are trying to cause these little ones to stumble, let them cease from their ways. Let them return. Let them repent. Let them come back and understand that these efforts are vain. We heard these riches that you gain like this, the power that you gain like this, the control that you gain with wickedness, it comes to nothing. What will